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1: In the name of the Father, and of the Son, and of the Holy Ghost, amen. Reverend Father, dear friends, we have in today's gospel the famous parable of the wheat and the cockle. And what's the meaning of the parable? Well, the field is a symbol of the church. So the parable is not about the church and non-Catholics. The parable is about the church herself. And the sleep of men that the parable talks about is explained by some as the death of the apostles. They were confirmed in grace and they were incapable of teaching error or giving bad example. But once they died, the bishops and the clergy that succeeded them weren't preserved by the same charisms. And so error and bad example of the clergy was able to creep into the church. Others explain that sleep is the negligence of bishops and priests. Negligence to teach the faith, to correct errors. A negligence that comes from their own sinfulness. It's very hard to preach against sin when you're living a sinful life yourself. And still others explain the sleep as the lukewarmness of the faithful. Because of worldly mindedness, they no longer mind the things of God, and so they become a prey to error and sin. At any rate, the fathers of the church understand the wheat to be good Catholics, and the cockle, or the weeds, as it was translated in this version that we just read, the cockle are not so much anti-Christian, non-Catholic people, because they're outside the field anyways. And the cockle's not so much bad Catholics. St. Augustine said if the cockle represented bad Catholics, our Lord would have said straw instead, because wheat and straw have the same seed, they come from the same ground. They're different in their final appearance. But cockle is a completely different plant that looks like wheat. So St. Augustine and St. John Chrysostom say that the cockle represents heretics. That is to say, those who pervert the truths of faith and then present those perverted teachings as the true faith. Be that as it may, what the parable represents is the reality that God allows evil amidst the good. That might be heretics. That's also anti-Christian, non-Catholics, and even bad Catholics. God allows evil in the midst of the good. And not just them, but also the weaknesses and the wounds in each individual Catholic soul because of their history of sin. All our bad habits, our bad inclinations, our weaknesses, the wounds of our soul that are there because of the sinful choices we've made in the past. God allows these things even in our own souls. God lets there be evil amidst the good. I was talking to a man yesterday and he said, Father, I don't understand why God doesn't just destroy the earth right now, why he doesn't just wipe us all out in a flood because things are so bad. And that's something I heard adults say often when I was growing up. I guess I thought it myself too sometimes. God could wipe out evil. God could wipe out evildoers, non-Catholics. God could wipe out bad Catholics so that they didn't give scandal anymore to the good and to the weak. God could take away all the weaknesses from our soul, just like that, so that we had no internal struggles either in our efforts to serve him. God could commission us to wipe out evil. St. John Chrysostom had to warn his flock, especially of this, when he was talking about this parable, that God doesn't want Catholics going around killing heretics, because it would cause wars. At any rate, God could wipe out evil from the face of the earth to make it easy for us to serve him, and God could take the evil tendencies out of our own soul so that it's easy for us to serve him, but he doesn't do that. Why is that the case? Well, such a scorched earth policy would certainly destroy many good Catholics, at least the weak Catholics who, because their faith isn't strong enough yet, wouldn't understand this very harsh way of dealing with people. Also, if God took away evil people from the world, it would take away those people's opportunity to convert. If God destroyed heretics and bad Catholics, etc., and the anti-Christian people in society, they would no longer have an opportunity to convert. And God doesn't want the death of any sinner, but wants every sinner to do penance and to save his soul. It would also take away our opportunities to be perfect like our Heavenly Father is perfect. If there were no evil people to deal with, then how would we love our enemies? How would we do good to those that hate us? How could we pray for those that persecute and calumniate us if they didn't exist? Our Lord said these are the things we have to do to be children of our good Father in heaven, who makes his sun rise on the just and the unjust alike. Because in loving those who love us, we would do nothing different than what sinners and pagans do. We couldn't be godlike if there were no evil people for us to love, if we had no enemies to serve and to pray for. And what about the wounds and weaknesses in our own soul that are there because of the sins we've committed in the past? If God took those away, we would have so few opportunities to do penance. You know, if you repeat a sinful action, you become very inclined to that action. And if you repent of that sin, the inclination remains. And it's, at first, a painful struggle to not give in to the inclination and to keep practicing the opposite virtue until the evil inclination goes away. So the very evil inclination itself is an opportunity to penance, because every time we say no to it, we're doing penance for the past sins that caused that inclination in us. And all the wounds of our soul are opportunities to grow in the spiritual life. It's precisely our weaknesses that show us the direction we individually need to go in order to grow in Christ-likeness. If we had no weaknesses, we'd have no guiding light for our progress. These four reasons are why God allows, in his wisdom, God allows the evil to remain among the good. And so what are we to do? In the epistle today, St. Paul prepares

0: chose as many specifically Christian virtues for us to practice, and then he summarizes them all in charity. Charity, which is the bond of perfection. Because if we strive to love God above all things, if we strive to be obedient to God, even at the risk of our own death, and if we strive to love our neighbor, every neighbor, no matter who he is or what he's done to us, as ourself for the love of God, then really there's nothing that can truly harm us. There's nothing that can separate us from the love of Christ. Because the only true harm to our soul is when we choose to sin. And the only irreparable harm to us is if we lose our soul. So if we're serving God above all, and then Christ and our neighbor, there's really nothing that can harm us. Oh, people might hurt our bodies if they really want to. There might be temptations around us, but those things don't harm us. It's our sins that harm us. And if we're loving and serving God and loving and serving our neighbor, sin becomes impossible to us. It's that charity that frees us from the slavery to sin or to Satan or to ourselves. And it's that charity that brings into our souls the peace of Christ, which surpasses all understanding. In the name of the Father, and of the Son, and of the Holy Spirit.
1: Minor orders, the subdiaconate and the diaconate, and that are preparatory. Minor orders, we speak about exorcist, a porter first, the one who opened the doors, a function that it's given today and delegated today to the ushers, to be sure that only worthy people can come to the church. And to avoid that, dogs get inside the church. You know, they keep the doors of the it would be great if the ushers could open and close the door for the priest at night and in the morning, right? Like that, some people coming early will not be in the freezing cold waiting for the door to be open. But in the old time, it was the case, or in a monastery where you have a lot of clerics, it's a case. So each one has a function, the orders, the porter, so the one in charge of the door, then come the exorcist. Exorcist is the one who this time is not going to watch on the external ability to come and to enter the Mass, but begin to work on the internal ability. And so he's in charge of chasing the devil away, which is a minor orders, but generally reserved and under very close supervision of the bishop. So every priest is an exorcist. Seminarians of a young age is already with the power to chase the devil, but he's going to exercise this power only with a special permission of the bishop. It's what the church requires. The church with the experience realize that even if the power can be given to a young age, it's always prudent to reserve exorcism to the experienced and very wise priest. So generally, in each diocese, the bishop has one official exorcist for a particular case. He can, of course, delegate the mission to exercise the order of exorcism to any priest or cleric of his choice. Lector and acolyte will be the two other minor orders. The lector is able to read all the text in the liturgy except the gospel. The gospel will be reserved to the deacon. The gospel, because it's the word of God, it's Jesus himself, is reserved to a special order of the diaconate. But the lector is the one who can read all the others, and in particular the lections, which are part of the divine office.

0: the acolyte. We are more familiar with that because this order has been delegated, given to a young lad and the servers. But if we had enough member in the church, enough clerics, the acolyte would be reserved to those who have been in ordained the acolyte, precisely. So here we see every time, like by degree, the candidate come closer to the Eucharist, closer to the sacrifice of the Mass. The acolyte bring the, excuse me, I need to make an interruption. Is Nicholas, can you make sure that the little boy behind you is ready to serve? He's here around because he needs someone to help him. Thank you. The acolyte is the one who bring the offering, who are going to be the body and blood of our Lord. He's the one who bring them to the altar. That's precisely his function. Then come the, in these different degrees, come the subdiaconate. It's the one who is going to be even closer to the altar. His function is to help directly the priest at Mass and to sing in a solemn Mass, to sing the epistles. Here we are very lucky in this church, as we have so many solemn Masses. It's not the case for many faithful today in the world who have have a mission chapel. The priest coming alone, they generally never have a solemn Mass. A solemn Mass is precisely the Mass with the three ministers at the altar: the priest, the deacon, and the subdeacon. So minor's order, subdiaconate, diaconate, which is a special step. I forgot to mention that the candidate to the subdiaconate on the day of his ordination is going to make a symbolic step, which is in his commitment, his vow of chastity. We might have to come with a special class on that. It's not only a tradition in the Roman Church, but it's an interrupt practice since the apostolic times. It's come from our Lord himself, this desire, and that those who are going to be priests or going to approach to the priesthood keep the complete chastity. Then come the presbyterate. So here is the one who is able to offer the sacrifice, and that we call also priesthood. And then will come the episcopacy, who has a full power not only to realize the sacrifice and to give the grace, but to make others priests, and the full power to govern the diocese. That's the episcopate. So the presbyterate and or the priesthood give the power to consecrate the Eucharist and to forgive sins. They're the two main power of the presbyterate. Right? We see already in the Acts of the Apostles, so it's in the New Testament, in this first organization of the church, that the apostles decide to have deacons to help them in the ministry, with in particular the charge to distribute the alms, to take care of the poor. And later on in the church, the not only the power, we already mentioned that everyone has the power, but the function of baptizing was given to the deacons. The episcopacy, that we can also call the fullness of the priesthood, precisely because you have the fullness of a power when you can give this power to others. And it's what precisely a bishop can do. He can make other priests. So give the power to the bishop to confer holy orders and to administer and govern the faithful. And let us never forget that the one who has the power to govern and to teach, to administer, to govern, to organize, is the bishop. The priest is only a delegate of the bishop in this power of teaching and governing. Father Vernois, with all respect I have for him, it's absolutely depending on the authority he received to do it. He can't by himself, no priest can by itself set a parish and begin to administer. No. See, this idea of independent priest is not Catholic at all. It's not the way the church is organized. To the bishop, successor of the apostles, has been given the power to administrate and to govern. They are what our Lord called his sheep when he gave precisely this power. To Peter, he gave the government of the whole church and the whole power to each and every faithful. To the apostles, he gave the power to take care of the sheep. So under the authority of the Pope, they are going to be given a certain portion of the herd, right? To continue with the same image. And the priests and the faithful are the lambs, the one who are taught, not the one who are teachers. If the priest and catechist are teachers, they are only by delegation of the bishop. That's very important to remember in our days, where sometimes we have all this notion and hierarchy and organization of the church, which is a divine organization. It's not something the church can reform and change. That's come directly from our Lord. Cannot be changed. And sometimes these notions are a little bit blurry, right? So it's the bishop who has the power. Is the reason why, for example, this week we have the anniversary of the dedication of the Cathedral of Orlando. We are on the territory of the Diocese of Orlando. There is the anniversary of the dedication of the cathedral, which is the seat of the bishop, who is the real authority in the diocese. And so the church demands that this dedication be part of our celebration in the liturgy. It's a very concrete way to recognize the authority of the bishop. Like at each priest, the priest in the canon of the Mass is going to pray especially for the bishop of the diocese. Again, we cannot lose this notion and this understanding. I was asking the other day the children in the school, so who is the bishop here? And some of them, you know, tiny little children, some of them raise their hand and say, Bishop Fellay. No. We belong to a diocese. We have been given by the church, by the Pope, therefore by the representative on earth of Jesus Christ, a leader. That for a particular reason we can't follow the leader, that's another story. But the leader is a leader. And as such, is the father of the diocese, and on our respect and prayer. But never forget that. It's very important. No, our bishop is Bishop Noonan. It's like that, by constitution of the church. I think that was blurry, not only for the children. Interesting. We'll come back on that. So he's the bishop who has the power to confer holy orders and to administer and govern the faithful. And for today, I stop here. So we will continue next Sunday to prepare this catechism competition by reviewing the subject And as I said on the beginning of the class, we have all the resource text available or as a PDF on the website or as a hard copy in the office.
1: Qui manducat unc panem vivet in aeternum. Whoever eats from this bread, he will live forever. In the name of the Father and of the Son, of the Holy Ghost. Amen. Dear Reverend Fathers, dear brothers from the Benedictine Monastery of Our Lady of Guadalupe, who are here today with your Father Prior, dear sisters, my dear friends, our Lord is always clear when he speaks to us. The words which are contained in the Holy Gospel are the words of God himself, and they were not written for one particular time in history or for some special necessities of a particular kind of people. The word of God is directed to every soul who is thirsty of the truth, who wants to know God, to obey God, and to love him. It is then to each one of us that the wonderful words contained in the Gospel of the Mass of Corpus Christi are directed. Our Lord spoke, it is true, to the multitude of the Jews, but he is speaking to the whole world of the year 1992, and he is speaking to each one of us. My flesh is a true nourishment. My blood is a true drink. Whoever eats my flesh and drinks my blood will have life everlasting. This is the bread which comes from heaven. Whoever eats this bread will live forever. What is the reason, the purpose of our existence, if it is not life everlasting in heaven? Why are we alive if it is not to sanctify ourselves, serving God, loving him, and to die in a state of grace, and to spend our whole eternity in heaven? This is the important business of our life, the only important one. As our body will need material nourishment to keep strong, to fight against diseases, not to get weak, and to keep going until the end, our soul, which is infinitely more important than our body, and it's also its nourishment. It is, of course, through prayer, uniting ourselves to God, thanking him for his benefits, asking the graces which we need and pardon for our sins, and adoring him in every moment, that we obtain this strength for our soul. But our Lord is giving to us the most efficacious means to nourish our soul, to make it really strong against the temptations of the world, the devil, and our own flesh. And this is the sacrament of Holy Eucharist, the summit, the climax of all the other sacraments, which are somehow oriented to this sacrament of Holy Eucharist. In the other sacraments, sacrament of baptism, of holy orders, of matrimony, of confession, etc., we receive a particular grace. But in the sacrament of Holy Eucharist, we receive the author of grace, grace itself, our Lord Jesus Christ. It is not a symbol. It is not a metaphor. It is not a spiritual presence. It is the true presence of our Lord Himself, which is contained, which is the sacrament of the altar. The same body who was formed in the bosom of the Blessed Virgin Mary, the same hands who blessed the crowds and touched the children and brought life to the dead and cured the sickness of the people, the same body who was hanging in the cross is the one which is in the Blessed Sacrament, glorified, of course. Same body that Thomas the Apostle could touch in his incredulity, the same that the disciples saw that day of the ascension of our Lord going to heaven in the midst of glory and majesty, is the same contained in the Blessed Sacrament. That blood most pure and most holy, the precious blood of our Lord, shed for our salvation, the price of our redemption, the ransom for our sins, is also the same one, understand that well, in the Blessed Sacrament. And it is not only the humanity of our Lord, but of course the divinity, which is inseparable from it. God and man, divinity and humanity. Our eyes do not see, of course, through the species of bread and wine which still remain, the accidents remain, the color, the form, the shape, the smell is there, but miracle of miracles, the substance, that which holds all the rest, has been changed. It is no longer bread, it is no longer wine, but the divinity and the humanity of our dear Savior. Do you understand this? Do you think of it? Do you really understand it? We get used to this tremendous miracle that is continuously present in our little church here in St. Mary's. And we do not think enough of it. In my country, it is a beautiful custom to make reference to His Divine Majesty talking about the Blessed Sacrament. And you go to some churches and you'll find at the door for the sign indicating, for example, the exposition or the benediction of the Blessed Sacrament, say, His Divine Majesty will give benediction at that time. And it is true. It is God Himself who is here present. We are His court. And in the procession that is going to finish the Mass, our Lord, as a King, in all His glory and pomp and majesty, is going to advance, to pass through the aisle, blessing His children, His people, having His priests around Him, having these young altar boys like the soldiers that are accompanying the King in this procession of glory and majesty among His people. And at the end, the priest is going to take the monstrance, and he does not give the blessing. You know that the priest does not say the words of the blessing when he gives benediction with the Blessed Sacrament. He is not the one blessing. It's God Himself blessing His people who have come to render homage to His Divine Majesty. You understand how the presence of God amongst us is the greatest consolation that we can have in the difficulties of this confused world in which we are. And I encourage you, my friends, to continue this great devotion that you have to the Blessed Sacrament. to see this perpetual adoration that we started 2 years ago, and which makes possible that almost every hour of the day and the night, there is someone here keeping company to the King. I encourage you to continue your visits to the Blessed Sacrament. There is a tremendous spiritual improvement that you take from it. And it is much consoling to see these little children before or after school, or they pass before the chapel, to come, even if it is for a few seconds, to make their genuflection, to kneel, and to pray. They come to visit our Lord. Even if it is to say hello, but they come because He is present, and they know it, and they need Him. I encourage you to continue with your good thanksgivings. I have noticed with great consolation once again that since we have been speaking about the sacrament of Holy Eucharist in the past 3 months, there seems to be an increase of devotion which is shown in the thanksgiving. Of course, we must prepare ourselves well, since the sacrament realizes its effect, produces its fruit in the moment in which it is received. And we must prepare ourselves well to receive the Holy Eucharist. But to see that the Mass is finished, that the priest changes in the sacristy, he comes back, and half of the church is still there, I can assure you, is a sign that something good is happening in your souls. I encourage you also to continue with the beautiful practice that I know many of you exercise every day, of the spiritual communion. Sometimes, for whatever reason, it's not possible to come to daily Mass and to receive Holy Communion. Well, in those cases, a spiritual communion well done, containing a true desire of receiving our Lord spiritually, brings many graces to the souls. And it is a custom that we must continue during the day, even if we have received Holy Communion in the morning, to refresh, to increase this presence of God in our soul. You see, my friends, how lucky we are. You see how much you must thank our divine Savior for giving us not just a big gift, but for giving us the greatest of all gifts, Himself. Can God give something else? Something more important, something higher than Himself? Isn't that a most striking proof of the love of God for us? Now let us build our whole town around the Blessed Sacrament. May our Lord in His tabernacle be the axe, the center of all our activities in St. Mary's. In the schools, at home, at work, in the way we speak, in the way we act, in the way we dress, to see that we are really the temples of the Holy Ghost, to treat our body and all the faculties of our soul with the utmost respect and for the glory of God, since God comes to us in Holy Communion. It will be useless, my friends, to surround with glory and majesty and beauty and gold and silks and incense and pearls and precious stones, beautiful singings, etc., the Blessed Sacrament in the altar, if when we leave, after having received Him, we desecrate the presence of God in our soul, especially in the way we dress. I have been insisting very much on that, and I will continue, directly or indirectly. We are temples of the Holy Ghost. And it is not in the moment of communion that, or when communion has finished, and the sacramental presence of our Lord is not in us, that we cease to be temples of the Holy Ghost. Certainly not. Now let us think of all that during this wonderful Mass that St. Thomas Aquinas wrote for the festivity of Corpus Christi. I have seen some of you sleeping or closing your eyes in a strange mystique during the beautiful singing of the sequence. You must not leave the church today without reading the sequence of the Mass of today, Lauda Sion Salvatorem. It contains, in a most admirable manner, all the doctrine on the Blessed Eucharist. St. Thomas Aquinas wrote it for you, my friends. Now read it and meditate it during the Mass. And at the end, when our Lord, the great King of Kings, is going to pass among you with bended knee and with the utmost adoration and devotion, ask the blessing of God Almighty for you, for your families, for your dear ones, for the souls in purgatory, for the sinners, for those who are agonizing, maybe in this very moment, and who need your prayers, for those who are confused and who are far from God, for the priests, for the religious, for the bishops, for the Pope, and for the whole church, for the whole world. He is the King. There is no one else. All the others pass. They die, and they are reduced to dust in the darkness of history. But the King of Kings, the same one who is in the Blessed Sacrament now, the one who created heaven and earth and is going to judge the world, is the one that never passes. Now keep these thoughts in your mind and thank our Lord especially for the gift of Himself in the Blessed Sacrament. In the name of the Father, and of the Son, and of the Holy Ghost. Amen.
2: Whoever therefore shall humble himself as this little child, he is the greater in the kingdom of heaven. Words taken from today's Holy Gospel. In the name of the Father, and of the Son, and of the Holy Ghost. Amen. There is a very special pilgrimage site in northern France that is just off the coast of Normandy and Brittany. It is a place where St. Michael the Archangel is greatly honored. The pilgrimage site is actually an island, a tidal island to be more exact, where the water tides, be they high or low, determine whether the site is connected to the mainland or surrounded by water. The site is simply called Mont Saint-Michel. Mont Saint-Michel is home to a monastic abbey, as well as a small number of restaurants, shops, hotels, and residences. It is one of France's most recognizable and visited places. Last year, for example, more than 3 million people came to visit Mont Saint-Michel. The abbey church named after St. Michael is a most impressive architectural achievement, which some have rightly called the wonder of the West. Anyone fortunate enough to be traveling through Normandy and Brittany regions of France would do well to visit this imposing rock of faith, covered with medieval buildings and topped off with that abbey church whose spire reaches high towards the heavens and has a golden statue of St. Michael at the top, for this is his island. This is his place. As the shrine of St. Michael at Mount Gargano allows the people of Italy and the southern regions of Europe to honor this great archangel, so Mont Saint-Michel allows the people in the northern regions of the continent of Europe to honor the Prince of the Heavenly Hosts. Countless people come to this island fortress that has never been conquered. They come to beg the intercession of St. Michael, the victor over Satan and the armies of darkness. Now, it's not surprising that this great monument in honor of St. Michael came about due to an apparition of the archangel to a local bishop. One night, it is said, the holy bishop had a dream. St. Michael, the archangel, appeared to him, commanding that he build a church in honor of the archangel on that island in his diocese. The holy bishop was quite surprised, and he was uncertain about the apparition. And so after some time, the bishop decided to ignore and reject the apparition, thinking that it was only a trick of the devil. Some days later, the archangel appeared to the bishop again, and with a severe and fiery face, St. Michael reaffirmed that it was his will that a church should be built on that island, and that the bishop should obey this command without delay. But despite this second visit of the archangel, the bishop still doubted. He still doubted, and he decided not to obey the command again. And so for a third time, St. Michael appeared in a dream to the bishop and reprimanded him for his unbelief. Then St. Michael touched the bishop on the forehead with his finger. And awakening from a dream, the bishop found literally a hole, a round hole in his forehead where St. Michael had touched him. At this point, the bishop had no more doubts. He gathered his priests around him and reported what had happened. The bishop's words regarding the dream and the request that a church be built on that island in honor of St. Michael was met with great joy. The bishop soon assembled a large group of priests, religious, and the faithful, and they processed over to the tidal island during low tide. The good people marched prayerfully, holding lit candles and singing holy hymns and psalms. Then they arrived at the summit of the mount and found the very spot where St. Michael wanted the church to be built. Workmen were hired, and the church building project was supervised by the bishop at every single step. But as the church neared completion, the bishop was actually embarrassed. He was embarrassed because he had no relics to place in the church for the veneration of the faithful. So thankfully, St. Michael appeared again to the bishop and told him to send two monks to Mount Gargano in southern Italy, the only sanctuary in Europe consecrated to St. Michael. And from there, the bishop would obtain the desired relics. As many of you know, St. Michael the Archangel had appeared at Mount Gargano, Italy, in the year 493 AD, leaving as a proof of his presence a purple veil, as well as a mark of his angelic feet in a stone. So a piece of that veil and a section of that stone where Michael had stood were given to the two monks, who brought them back triumphantly to the bishop. St. Michael would now have two wondrous sanctuaries in his honor. The Abbey Church on Mont Saint-Michel was consecrated by the bishop, with the most solemn high mass as well being offered in honor of the Prince of the Heavenly Hosts. And after the mass, the bishop declared that he had named 12 canons for the church who would chant the divine office daily. The bishop took his own family inheritance and invested it all to maintain this work of prayer for centuries to come. And thus, the veneration of St. Michael the Archangel started and still continues to this day on that holy island. When the saintly bishop died in the year 720 AD, his body was buried beneath the Abbey Church at Mont Saint-Michel. His remains were honored by the faithful for centuries until they were lost during the French Revolution, when the Abbey Church was looted by the revolutionaries. The bishop's skull, however, was preserved and is still venerated in the local cathedral. And by the way, one can still distinguish on the relic of that skull a small hole where St. Michael had literally placed his finger. As mentioned earlier, this is a wondrous place, and it has a wondrous statue of St. Michael atop of the Abbey Church steeple at Mont Saint-Michel. The statue was first installed in the year 1897. It is made of bronze, but covered with the purest gold leaf. The statue weighs more than 1,200 pounds and is 15 feet tall. The wings of the great archangel actually act as a lightning rod for the Abbey Church. And of course, the statue depicts Saint Michael defeating the ancient serpent with a sword.

of the earth. According to many church fathers, perhaps you know this too, Lucifer was, with the exception of the sacred humanity of Christ and the Immaculate One who gave him flesh, Lucifer, outside of those, was the most perfect work that had come forth from the hand of God. The good Lord was the light itself, and Lucifer was the bearer of that light. The Almighty had determined from all eternity that all created persons, be they angels or men, were called to share in the wonders of heaven and supernatural happiness. But such an elevation of mere little creatures beyond their natural end would require a test, a trial. And the test for Lucifer, for Michael, and for all the angels was a humble submission to the plan of God, especially the incarnation, God becoming flesh in Mary's womb. All were to worship and honor this sacred humanity of the Son of God, as well as venerating and submitting to the mother that gave him flesh. But like Narcissus of old, who was captivated by his own beauty and enamored by his own excellence, so Lucifer fell prey to pride in himself. The very thought that he must humble himself, most especially in the presence of Mary, made him angry. He felt insulted. Lucifer thought that if God were to unite himself with any one of his creatures, no creature deserved that honor more than he did. Disordered self-love and foolish pride became dominant in him, and he lost all wisdom. And the Bible says that he fell like lightning from the heavens, and he came crashing downwards towards the earth, taking a third of the angels with him by his scandalous and bad example. But Michael was never one of the revolutionaries. Never. In fact, St. Michael was indignant at the outrage offered to the Sovereign Lord. And true to his very name, Michael, quis ut Deus, he exclaimed, "Who is like unto God? How dare anyone question, much less revolt, against the perfect plans of God? Who could possibly refuse to obey the commands of divinity itself?" Michael's faithfulness, good example, and humility strengthened the good angels. And with him they stood, repeating that cry, "Who is like unto God?" And they fought against Lucifer. The inerrant scriptures tell us, and the good angels were victorious. They passed the test. The good Lord therefore unveiled before their eyes his very face, and they saw God in the beatific vision. St. Michael and the other good angels were confirmed in grace. They came to glory, and they came to know God as he knew them, and to possess their Creator. The Word made flesh became their very food and the source of their grace and glory. And because of his loyalty and humility, St. Michael was established over the princes of all the heavens. He is the prince of the heavenly host, becoming the leader of God's people and the defender of God's holy church, which he has fought for and will continue to fight for until the end of time. Because Michael has been elevated, exalted above all other angels, sitting on a throne near to the very thrones of Christ the King, Mary the Queen, good Saint Joseph, and the greatest of prophets, Saint John the Baptist. Numberless altars and churches are consecrated to the honor of Saint Michael. His very name would find its place multiple times in our sacred liturgy. And that special devotional prayer to him has been recited nearly as often as the Our Father, the Hail Mary, or the Glory Be. Finally, in one of his writings, the great Marian doctor, St. Bernard of Clairvaux, wrote, quote, "Of myself I am nothing,

I owe it to God if I am anything. Glory to God, therefore, for everything. Nothing is due to me." Unquote. As the saints tell us, humility is truth. True humility has for its foundation the knowledge of God and of oneself. We know our place. God is all, and we are nothing. But for those who, like Michael, have a clear knowledge of their own nothingness, such knowledge makes them depend on God alone, and thus they are always preserved from any spiritual shipwreck which might overtake them. But the proud, like Lucifer, live a lie, glorifying themselves instead of their Maker. And that is why God resists the proud, for He will not give His glory to another. And so when we are tempted with that capital vice that is pride, let our motto be the war cry of Michael, "Who is like unto God?" When the spirit of error rears up, causing us to think that we know better than the church fathers, the church doctors, or even the traditional magisterium, when we cling to our opinions as if they're dogma, let us humbly exclaim, "Who is like unto God?" Are we tempted to give way to murmuring against authority and bad-mouthing authority? Let us cry out with Michael, "Who is like unto God?" Are we tempted by carnal pleasure or sensuality? Let us exclaim, "Who is like unto God?" For only He can satisfy our deepest cravings. If we imitate Michael's humble submission to the Most High, we too shall be exalted in company with the angels and the saints. In the name of the Father, and of the Son, and of the Holy Spirit.

0: The divine praises and reparation for the sins of blasphemy. Blessed be God.
1: Blessed be God.
0: Blessed be his holy name.
1: Blessed be his holy name.
0: Blessed be Jesus Christ, true God and true man.
1: Blessed be Jesus Christ, true God and true man.
0: Blessed be the name of Jesus.
1: Blessed be the name of Jesus.
0: Blessed be his most sacred heart.
1: Blessed be his most sacred heart.
0: Blessed be his most precious blood.
1: Blessed be his most precious blood.
0: Blessed be Jesus in the most holy sacrament of the altar.
1: Blessed be Jesus in the most holy sacrament of the altar.
0: Blessed be the Holy Ghost, the Paraclete.
1: Blessed be the Holy Ghost, the Paraclete.
0: Blessed be the great Mother of God, Mary, most holy.
1: Blessed be the great Mother of God, Mary, most holy.
0: Blessed be her holy and immaculate conception.
1: Blessed be her holy and immaculate conception.
0: Blessed be her glorious assumption.
1: Blessed be her glorious assumption.
0: Blessed be the name of Mary, Virgin and Mother.
1: Blessed be the name of Mary, Virgin and Mother.
0: Blessed be Saint Joseph, her most chaste spouse.
1: Blessed be Saint Joseph, her most chaste spouse.
0: Blessed be God in his angels and in his saints.
1: Blessed be

Litany of Saint Joseph. Lord have mercy on us. Lord have mercy on us. Christ hear us. God the Father of heaven. God the Son Redeemer of the world. God the Holy Ghost. Holy Trinity, one God. Holy Mary. Saint Joseph. Renowned offspring of David. Light of patriarchs, spouse of the Mother of God, chaste guardian of the Virgin, foster father of the Son of God, diligent protector of Christ, head of the Holy Family, Joseph most just, Joseph most chaste, Joseph most prudent, Joseph most strong, Joseph most obedient, Joseph most faithful, mirror of patience, lover of poverty, model of artisans, glory of home life, guardian of virgins, pillar of families, solace of the wretched, hope of the sick, patron of the dying, care of demons, protector of holy church, Lamb of God who takes away the sins of the world, Lamb of God who takes away the sins of the world, Lamb of God who takes away the sins of the world. He made him Lord of his hosts. Let us pray. O God, who in thy unspeakable providence didst thou say to choose blessed Joseph to be the spouse of thine own most holy mother, grant, we beseech thee, that we may deserve to have him for our intercessor in heaven, whom we reverence as our defender on earth, who livest and reignest world without end.

The Holy Mass is a prayer itself, even the highest prayer that exists. It is the sacrifice dedicated by our Redeemer at the cross and repeated every day on the altar. If you wish to hear Mass as it should be heard, you must follow with eye, heart, and mouth all that happens at the altar. Further, you must pray with the priest the holy words said by him in the name of Christ, and which Christ says by him. You have to associate your heart with the holy feelings which are contained in these words. And in this manner, you ought to follow all that happens at the altar. When acting in this way, you have prayed Holy Mass. His Holiness, Pope St. Pius X.

a short instruction on the Holy Mass. Of all the practices recommended by our holy religion, morning and evening prayers, prayers before and after meals, visits to the Most Holy Sacrament, Rosary, Way of the Cross, etc., the August sacrifice of the Mass is the greatest, the most precious, and the most holy, as well as the most conducive to man's salvation. Holy Mass was instituted by Christ himself at the Last Supper. He commanded his apostles to do the same that he had done, saying, "Do this for a commemoration of me." Assisting at Holy Mass, you should have the fourfold intention of adoration, by which we acknowledge our dependence on God as the ruler over life and death, of praise and thanksgiving for the benefits conferred on us, of reparation for our sins and negligences, of impetration to implore of him the grace necessary for our salvation. If you desire to implore other benefits from God through the holy sacrifice of the Mass, very well, but do not forget the main intention. You can offer the Mass in union with the priest for some particular end, for instance, to obtain the grace to practice a particular virtue, overcome a special temptation, or obtain any other favor, either for yourself or your neighbor.

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1: In the name of the Father, and of the Son, and of the Holy Ghost. Amen. Dear Father, dear faithful, 2 weeks ago we spoke about Francisco, who wanted to console God because God was so sad. Last week we learned about how Jacinta had a great desire to avoid souls to go to hell. And today we will mention Lucy, the third seer in Fatima. To understand the life of our three seers from within, in its most profound truth, we must look at it in the very light of God, who in His providence fixed for each of them a distinct vocation in the service of the great design of love revealed by His Most Holy Mother at Fatima. In other words, we must always go back to the apparition of June the 13th, when, just as in the Annunciation, their personal futures were prophetically revealed. And Lucy, before becoming at the appointed hour the messenger of the Immaculate Heart of Mary and her desires as regards the Church and the world, Lucy had two essential tasks to accomplish. First of all, she was to give unceasing testimony, clear and forceful testimony, concerning everything she had seen and heard, at least concerning everything she could make known at the moment. Then she had to obey the pressing request which the Blessed Virgin Mary had addressed to her the same day. I want you to learn how to read, so that I can tell you what I want. Thus she would have to read, study, and develop her mind before being able to pass on the messages from heaven to the Church. Jesus wishes to use you to make me known and loved. These were the words of Our Lady. To use you as an instrument. Going back in time a little bit, let us return to the eldest of our three seers after the great apparition of October the 13th. She reports in her memoirs, "My mother had to sell our flock. We kept only three sheep, which we took along with us when we went to the fields. Whenever we stayed at home, we kept them in the pen and fed them there. My mother then sent me to school, and in my free time she wanted me to learn weaving and sewing. In this way she had me safe in the house and didn't have to waste any time looking for me." But she was forming herself, because soon she will be the principal witness. After October 13th, Lucy writes, "Almost every day from then on, people went to the Cava de Aria to implore the protection of her Heavenly Mother. Everybody wanted to see the seers, to question them, and to recite the Holy Rosary with them. At times I was so tired of saying the same thing over and over, and also of praying, that I looked for any pretext for excusing myself and making my escape. But those poor people were so insistent that I had to make an effort, and indeed not a small effort, in order to satisfy them. I then repeated my usual prayer deep down in my heart. Oh my God, it is for love of you, in reparation for the sins committed against the Immaculate Heart of Mary, for the conversion of sinners, and for the Holy Father." Lucy was that instrument she had to give the testimony of what she had seen and heard. Since Jacinta bitterly regretted having spoken too much, and since Francisco, with great humility, always showed himself extremely circumspect, she had to answer. One day I asked Francisco, when you are a Christian, why do you put your head down? Because I want you to answer. And Jacinta too. I did not hear anything, said Francisco. I can only say what I saw. Then supposing I said something you did not want me to say, what will happen? As Jacinta was in the habit of putting her head down, keeping her eyes fixed in the ground and scarcely uttering a word during the interrogations, I was usually called upon to satisfy the curiosity of the pilgrims. And very often also, our three seers made themselves scarce when people approached who looked like they had to come to ask questions. Far from desiring to be seen and honored by the visitors, they fled company as much as they could. Sometimes this led to a clever ruse. You know, they wanted to do the will of God. They didn't want to be in the front page at all. In this connection, Lucy writes, it might be good to relate here an incident which shows to what extent Jacinta sought to escape from the people who came looking for her. We were on our way to Fatima one day and approaching the main road when we noticed a group of ladies and gentlemen get out of a car. We knew without the slightest doubt that they were looking for us. Escape was impossible, for they would see us. We continued our way, hoping to pass by without being recognized. On reaching us, the ladies asked if we knew the little shepherds to whom Our Lady had appeared. And we said we did. Or do you know where they live? And we gave them precise directions and ran off to hide in the fields among the bushes. Jacinta was so delighted with the result of a little stratagem that she exclaimed, oh, we must do this always when they don't know us by sight. Another day we were sitting in the shade of two fig trees overhanging the road that runs by my cousin's house. Francisco began to play a little way off. He saw several ladies coming towards us and ran back to warn us. We promptly climbed up the fig trees. In those days, it was the fashion to wear hats with brims as wide as a sieve. And we were sure that with such headgear, those people would never catch sight of us up there. As soon as the ladies had gone by, we came down as fast as we could, took to our heels and hid in a cornfield. Who could blame our three shepherds for taking such an attitude? On the contrary, it is gratifying to see them react as regular children, with joyous simplicity and good-natured mischievousness. But on a more profound level, in this way they demonstrated true humility. They are so convinced that they have nothing to teach their visitors, who already surely know everything they could tell them. No, we can truthfully say that the apparitions did not go to their head. Far from taking advantage of their role as little seers, it cost them an effort to receive the pilgrims and answer them. I offer, O Lord, all the sacrifices I can think of, Francisco said. Sometimes, or not always, for that would be asking too much. I don't even run away from all those people just in order to make sacrifice. Jacinta said the same thing on one occasion when Lucy and Francisco were running away from these pesky strangers as fast as their legs could carry them. She said, I'm not going to hide this time. I'm going to offer this sacrifice to our Lord. But that became Lucy's vocation and Lucy's work to testify, to give testimony of what she had received. Yesterday we celebrated the Feast of the Annunciation and we remembered the answer of Our Lady to the Archangel Gabriel when he came to visit her. And she answered, behold, the handmaid of the Lord. She didn't want to do it for herself. She wanted to do the will of God. Lucy also wanted to do the will of God, and that was her vocation, to be the one to say, to tell what happened in Fatima. Her little cousins will die very early, but she will live for a long time and continue to testify. Today in the Gospel we read the story when our Lord went up to the mountain and a lot of people followed him. Disciples, his apostles, but a lot of other men. 5,000, says the Gospel, and even not counting the women and the children. And then our Lord says to Philip, "Oh, what should we give them to eat?" And Philip says, "Oh, even with a lot of money, we will not find anything for them to eat." And the evangelist adds, our Lord knew well what he wanted to do, but he tested him. He was tempting him. Then Andrew said, "Oh, there is well a boy here with some breads and fishes." And the Lord said, "Oh, let the men sit down and distribute the bread, distribute the fishes." They could have think, "Oh, this is impossible. We will not be able to do this. That's not enough, obviously." No, they trusted what God asked them to do. Like Our Lady trusted what God asked her to do through the words of the Archangel Gabriel. Like Lucy trusted Our Lady when she said that Our Lord wanted to use her to make her known, but with humility. And that is the message that we need to remember today. The humility of Our Lady, the humility of the Apostles, the humility of Lucy and the seers in Fatima. Let us be willing to follow the will of God in our lives, in our state of life. Is it at work? Is it in the school, in our family? And then we will sanctify ourselves. In the name of the Father, and of the Son, and of the Holy Ghost. Amen.
2: In the name of the Father, and of the Son, and of the Holy Ghost. Amen. So just a few minutes ago, each one of us received ashes, the priest on the very crown of their head, and the rest of you, the faithful, on your forehead. A reminder from Holy Mother Church that we are from the dust of the earth, and one day we will return to that earth. A reminder from our Mother that time is short, that eternity looms and is forever, that one day our bodies will fail us. Dust you are, unto dust you shall return. Again, always, it's our Mother who speaks, it's the Church who speaks. She wants us to be prepared for the moment when God will call us. And that's why she gives us this period of Lent. It's a great blessing, a great gift from God, a great gift from the Church. A time when we do penance for our past transgressions, and penance in order to bring ourselves more surely on track, in the measure that we may be drifted from the path that's going to lead us one day to God. And that measure we need to adjust, we need to turn back, we need to convert. And all of us are meant to ask ourselves, as we start Lent with this recollection, what we need to do, what I personally need to do in order to be more surely on track to God. The Church, however, recommends us three principal things to work on during the time of Lent. Firstly, prayer. Lent is a time of special prayer. It's not a time of multiplying prayers. It's a time for really praying, really lifting our mind and our heart to God. Our mind, our thoughts, to turn our thoughts to our God who is so good and who is so great and on whom we depend at every moment. But our heart, to lift our hearts in the sense of offering ourselves, accepting what he asks of us, accepting the crosses that are there, the sorrows that are there, and offering ourselves. So our prayer where we make this effort to elevate our mind, our heart, our soul to God, that is meant to have consequences. That is meant to carry over then into our practical efforts during this time of Lent. And so the church recommends two particular things. Firstly, fasting. Secondly, almsgiving. Now fasting, when we think of that, of course, we think of the standard fast, which is no longer strictly obligatory. Today it is, Ash Wednesday. Good Friday it is, if you are of age. But other than that, it's not obligatory anymore. The rather strict fast that the church always encouraged her faithful, her children, to do during Lent. Well, it's no longer strictly obligatory, and yet we must keep the spirit of the fast. And for that, we must understand what it means to fast. It's a question of mortifying our appetites for pleasure, for what is pleasant. Well, it's not just a question of food, although it's the most obvious place to start. We can maybe not do the strict fast, but we can eat less at every meal. We can skip snacks. We can give up the foods that we find most pleasurable to us. It doesn't have to be sweets. For one, it might be whiskey for an adult. For another, it might be, cream cheese. I don't know. It's a question of mortifying our appetites. So for food, mortifying the appetite for pleasure, but the rest of the body demands its due too. So we can mortify our tendency to seek what is pleasant and soft, whether it be our favorite pillow, or whether it be an easy armchair, or whether it be the warmest sweater that we have. We mortify our body, the body's desire for comfort. But we can go further than that, and here's where maybe I would encourage you to look especially. We can mortify our appetite for fun, just the pleasure of fun. Fun is not a bad thing. Fun has its place. It's even important at times, for sure. And yet, we tend to let fun, the desire for fun, the desire for a good time, pull us, to neglect what is more important, to neglect our soul, to neglect our duty, our studies, our attention in class, our homework, our chores. And there maybe is where we look. Where is that appetite for a good time, whether it be in computer games or whether it be in movies or whether it be even in reading, perhaps. It's a pleasurable thing and a good thing, but depends what we're reading, and it depends what else we maybe should be doing at that moment. So we mortify this appetite for pleasure, for what is pleasant to us. We can go further. For example, the desire to hear the latest, the desire to be constantly in touch. Right? Lent's a perfect time to give up the cell phone, to give up talking on the phone, to give up texting, to give up computer, if you're using the computer for any recreational purpose, right? To mortify that desire for validation and attention and to be the center of someone else's life. All of these are examples, and only examples. And yet, that's where the church points us. She says, fast. Mortify your appetite for pleasure, to attain a greater mastery over yourself, so that you can be more faithful to your God. She also encourages us to give alms. Immediately we think of giving money to the poor. Well, I'm sure most of you don't have a ton of that. Right, so let's not look there necessarily, although the church has always insisted that we give of what we have to help those who have less. And all of us here have a lot more than we think we do when it comes to material things, in our clothes, in our toys, in our food, and in our spending money. And there's a good area to look. Can you give something away? Can you give it to someone who has less? It's a way of giving alms. It's not strictly to someone who's on the street with no home. And yet at the same time, it is detaching yourself from the material things of this world that pull us, hold us so strongly at times. And yet I think, again here, although that's more the literal sense of almsgiving, I think maybe we can go to a broader sense and obtain more during this time of Lent, give more during this time of Lent. Giving alms really means being merciful. And we aren't just merciful or meant to be merciful when it comes to material things. We're meant to be merciful in the spiritual things. We're meant to be merciful to those around us, to those around us who have weaknesses, faults, and failures, to those around us who are struggling, maybe struggling academically, maybe struggling on the ball field, who knows, maybe struggling to fit in. We show mercy. We show mercy to those around us in their struggles. We show compassion to them. This is what it means to give alms in the broader sense. And all of us have many, many opportunities here where we can make an effort. And by that effort, grow in forgetfulness of self and grow in consideration and attention for the souls around us that we are meant to help go to God. So these are the three areas that Holy Mother Church encourages us to look during this time of Lent. Prayer, fasting, mortifying our appetite for pleasure, and almsgiving, being merciful. A serious task that we have before us to save our soul in this short time that we have. A task that we don't take seriously enough, perhaps. In fact, we can probably say that none of us take it maybe quite seriously enough, at least at times. Holy Mother Church knows human nature. And so she says, all right, so that's the way we are. We're human beings. But let's, as we prepare for the celebration of the passion and death of our Lord, how far he was willing and is willing to go for our souls, let us make a special effort. Let us take 40 days, 40 days to prepare our souls, 40 days to fortify our souls, 40 days to bring our souls back to God. And this day of recollection is meant to help us do that. Again, as in the last one that we did at the beginning of Lent, a lot is left up to you, your students. Right? We certainly can't and we won't try to have eyes in the back of our heads. We're not concerned about that. And why not? Because you can only grow in your soul when you are making the effort because you want to. You won't grow because someone's standing there watching you and you do what's asked of you. You grow because you want to grow. You want to love God. You want to be strong. You want to be what you're meant to be. And so these recollections and the retreats likewise that we are starting to do more of, a lot is left to your effort because that's where you'll grow. And of course, we do know that you do want those things, even though you're human beings like we are, right? And therefore fall short at times like we do. Right? So let's take advantage of this day of recollection. Of course, after the Mass, there's confessions during the Mass. You're aware of that, I think. After the Mass, there'll be a short free time. Use it wisely to walk, to pray, to read, to go to confession. And then your first conference, all of you, at 11:15, speaking to the students. All right, and let's be determined to, if you haven't yet decided what you want to do for your Lenten resolutions, let's be sure before the end of today to have chosen what you're going to work on during this time of Lent, as a gesture towards God, that you love him, you want to be strong for him, and as a gesture of reparation and remorse for the sins of the past. In the name of the Father, and of the Son, and of the Holy Ghost. Amen.
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4: For this 22nd Sunday after Pentecost, the epistle is taken from Philippians chapter 1. Brethren, we are confident in the Lord Jesus that he who hath begun a good work in you will perfect it unto the day of Christ Jesus. As it is meet for me to think this for you all, for that I have you in my heart, and that in my bands, and in the defense and confirmation of the gospel, you are all partakers of my joy. For God is my witness how I long after you in all in the bowels of Jesus Christ. And this I pray, that your charity may more and more abound in knowledge and in all understanding, that you may approve the better things, that you may be sincere and without offense unto the day of Christ, filled with the fruit of justice through Christ Jesus, unto the glory and praise of God. The gospel is taken from St. Matthew chapter 22. At that time the Pharisees went and consulted among themselves how to ensnare Jesus in his speech. And they sent to him their disciples with the Herodians, saying, Master, we know that thou art a good speaker and teachest the way of God in truth. Neither carest thou for any man, for thou dost not regard the person of men. Tell us, therefore, what dost thou think? Is it lawful to give tribute to Caesar or not? But Jesus, knowing their wickedness, said, Why do you tempt me, ye hypocrites? Show me the coin of the tribute. And they offered him a penny. And Jesus saith to them, Whose image and inscription is this? They said to him, Caesar's. And then he saith to them, Render therefore to Caesar the things that are Caesar's, and to God the things that are God's. Thus are the words of the Holy Gospel. Imitation, satisfaction, sanctification. In the name of the Father, and of the Son, and of the Holy Ghost, amen. We are brought today very close to the midst of November. We find ourselves looking at an aspect of the beauty of this great month, this month to the poor souls in purgatory. However, being so far from that feast, we want to go back and look what we missed. Because these days pass very quickly, they come and go. The feasts of Holy Mother Church, they come and they go. So too, our life comes and goes. Thus, so too, gain the benefit that we possibly have lost from this Feast of All Souls, and also the great correlation with the Feast of All Saints, we look today at this beauty. We see the great fittingness to have All Saints November 1st to give us the grace to look at the feast that we do not have the ability to celebrate every year. A day for us to imitate. It is customary to dress up as a saint on All Saints. The young children, hundreds of children of this parish, dressed up as different saints this year. Why do they do that? They take these costumes, they read about their saint, they present it. They ask you to guess their saint. So too, God willing, implants that figure upon their soul. And this quote is going to show to us that we want one word. One word will give to us the beauty, the signification of this Feast of All Saints. That is to imitate. We must, as God willing, these young children imitate their saints that they have dressed up to today. Imitate them for the rest of our lives. This imitation, this one word, is the difference between those who are lost and those who are saved. We want to be saved, therefore let us look at this word, imitation. We do not want only to dress, to look like. We want to be, in reality, these saints that have been put forth for us. And so therefore we will take two saints today, and those who were here at the Fervorino in October, you would remember this, these words. Let us take a few saints, look at them, see how we can imitate their virtues. Imitation, that is our desire. We go to the feast of October 28th, the feast of Saint Simon and Jude. What do you know of those saints? Saint Jude, we all know, he is the wonder worker. He is the one that you go to so to receive an impossible answer. That is what is known. That is not what we will look today at. The quality we want to see is something very obscure, something that you can penetrate, to take with you, to imitate. Saint Jude Thaddeus was the nephew of Saint Joseph, the foster father of our Lord Jesus Christ. Consequently, Saint Jude is the cousin of our Lord Jesus Christ. Being a cousin of our Lord, you may see an intimacy, a friendship, a closeness between Saint Jude and our Lord, our Savior. That is what we want to imitate of Saint Jude. His closeness, that friendship with our Lord. Then we have Saint Simon, the one whom no one knows much about. It is said by the authors, the spiritual authors, we know nothing of Saint Simon. If you want to dress up as him on All Saints Day, you have to think very hard. What are you going to present? What will you look like? But we are told by the liturgical year, by Don Geranger, that Saint Simon was the zealot. Saint Simon the zealot. And there we want to take our quality of imitation. Zealot, meaning zealous, meaning on fire, with zeal for God. This quality is something that we can apply to ourselves and then imitate in our actions. This love of God, zeal, fire for the things of God. And we will say it is seen in that quality of charity. As the young men found out last night, that color red, bravery, valor, also is charity. To shed your blood for the Lord Jesus Christ. Charity, zealousness, that is what we want to imitate of Saint Simon. Now taking that, an application for us to see the beauty of Holy Mother Church presenting us this Feast of All Saints, so that we can imitate their qualities that have enabled them to get to heaven, let us usher ourselves in to a satisfaction. The second word for our contemplation today, satisfaction of what? Satisfaction for the poor souls in purgatory. Your charity, your zeal for souls is going to help you save those poor souls from the fire that engulfs them now. They are helpless. You are going to be charitable. You are going to practice Saint Simon's quality. And you're going to ask that they be relieved from those pains of the fire of purgatory. This satisfaction is a way for you to imitate the saints. Saint Simon, by all means, but all the saints that have gone before you have had some devotion to these poor souls. And what do we see here? The satisfaction requires a little bit of self. How many of you know the indulgences granted to those who pray for the poor souls? You most likely were accustomed to the fact that the first 9 days of November enable you to gain a plenary indulgence each day to free a poor soul from purgatory. However, you cannot just visit a cemetery. You are not able just to pray for the intentions of the Pope. You cannot just do the action. You cannot just go to communion 8 days before or after. You have to also go to confession 8 days before or after. And you must also have no attachments to even the least venial sin at that moment. How many of you received those plenary indulgences offered the first 9 days of November? Most likely very few. St. Pius X turned to his Secretary of State after giving a great apostolic blessing to the whole crowd in the Vatican. He asked Cardinal Mary Duval, how many received that plenary indulgence? And the Secretary of State said, Your Holiness, two souls amongst the thousands. Most likely because they have not visited the confessional, nor have they had the detachment from a venial sin. But what does this have for us? This prompting to be charitable, to free a soul, a great act of zeal, requires that we imitate the saints, focus upon God, go to Him. Beautiful correlation between the saints, their imitation, and the satisfaction that we want to achieve, that charity. So let us today try to find a way to satisfy truly by imitating these great qualities of the saints that is found very closely in visiting the sacraments, purifying our souls, and lastly, sanctifying our own. There we have for us an ability to see that God is good. God brings to us this Feast of All Saints, a day of obligation. You are drug here. You have no option. You have to come to the sacrament, to the Mass on November 1st. Why? It is because this feast is important. You must imitate those saints. In imitation, you will try to practice charity, which is going to satisfy for those poor souls, those flames that they are engulfed in now. And by doing that, seeing the goodness of God, you will bypass purgatory. You will bypass the ninth ring of hell, which is fire, which is painful, which is excruciating. We want to bypass that. We will do so much as we imitate, we practice charity, we satisfy. And so let us now follow the prescriptions of Holy Mother Church, focus upon these two feasts which are annexed to each other, and by doing so, we will be able to sanctify our soul. That is our goal. That is the goal of all, every one of us, every human creature. So let us now take a resolution, something possible, practical, personal. Try now to adore God. Try to have that friendship as St. Jude Thaddeus. Come and visit our Lord. Your home should be sanctuaries. Kneel down in front of the picture of our Lord Jesus Christ. Offer Him your time. Adore God. That is the imitation of the friendship St. Jude Thaddeus had. Also practice charity. That is, to satisfy for the poor souls in purgatory. They can do nothing. If they have 9 years yet to go, unless you pray for them, they will have to suffer 9 years. 9 minutes. 9 hours. 9 days in a fire. Do you want that? By no means. Let us now satisfy for them. That means we have to visit the sacrament of confession to gain that plenary indulgence. 8 days before or after, we want to purify ourselves from the venial sins. With that, we become a closer friend of God, an imitation of Him. We will become a saint. Let us go with this confidence to the Queen of Saints, Mary, the Mother of God. She is the Queen of Saints and Angels. She's the Queen of your soul. She's the Queen of those church suffering. Let us take her patronage. Let us be confident, not despairing, confident that we can imitate, satisfy, be sanctified. In the name of the Father and of the Son.
5: An act of spiritual communion. In the name of the Father, and of the Son, and of the Holy Spirit. Amen. My Jesus, I believe that you are present in the most holy sacrament. I love you above all things, and I desire to receive you into my soul. Since I cannot at this moment receive you sacramentally, come at least spiritually into my heart. I embrace you as if you were already there, and unite myself wholly to you. Never permit me to be separated from you. Amen. In the name of the Father, and of the Son, and of the Holy Spirit. Amen.
6: When man creates things that are disordered and ugly, those things are not a reflection of man, but rather of man's disorder, man's brokenness. But in God, there is no disorder. Therefore, it would be repugnant to God to create that which is not beautiful, for the creation reflects the Creator, just as the art reflects the artist. And in this case, the Creator is not just beautiful, but is beauty itself. All of creation and everything in creation is a reflection of God in some way, some aspect of God. Today, Trinity Sunday, we will consider one particular part of God's creation, which reflects in a particular way the fact that God is a Trinity. And then we will see some practical consequences that that ought to have for us. That particular aspect of God's creation that we're talking about is marriage. But first, we need to talk about the Trinity, for we must have some understanding of what marriage is a reflection of if we're to understand some things about marriage. So, the Trinity. It begins with God the Father. He is perfect, and as such, the only thing that can satisfy His intellect is perfect truth. We are not perfect. Our intellects crave truth, but we do not all necessarily have to seek perfection. But God is perfect. His intellect is perfect. Therefore, only perfect truth will satisfy Him. When we were 5 years old, cartoons satisfied our intellect somewhat. And we've grown beyond that for the most part. Cartoons don't satisfy us anymore. We need more substantive things. But God's intellect is perfect. Only perfect truth will satisfy Him. But He is the only perfect thing, and therefore the only thing that can satisfy God's intellect is God. Therefore, God fixes His intellect on Himself, and of course His idea of Himself is perfect, for God cannot have an imperfect idea, much less of Himself. And since it is the nature of God to exist, any idea that God has of Himself must include His actual existing. And so it does. God's perfect idea of himself not only includes existence, but like God himself, is existence. His idea of himself is existence. For to be God is to be. God cannot not be. He must be. So, if his idea of himself were not actually also God, then it would not be a perfect idea of himself. That perfect idea that God has of himself, then, is another actual person. This is the Son. Identical to God in every way, he is God. Now, God has not only an intellect, but also a will. The intellect knows the truth. The will loves the good. You can see where this is going already, right? Just as the perfect intellect is satisfied only by the perfect truth, which is God, so the perfect will is satisfied only by the perfect good, which is God. And since God is the perfect good, then only God can satisfy the perfect will, which, of course, is God's. And so it is. The Father sees the Son, and the Son sees the Father. Each being God, and therefore perfect, each satisfies the will of the other perfectly. Each is perfectly happy, resting in the perfect goodness of the other. And just as God, by his nature, must exist, love, by its nature, is diffusive of itself, meaning that love desires not only what is perfect, but desires that that perfection be perfect, that it continue without end, that that which is perfect experience perfection. It is the nature of love to want a perpetuation of the good that is loved. For the good that is love exists, and existence is a good in itself. If it did not exist, it would lack a perfection, and in that far, it would not be lovable. Non-existence is not a good, and therefore not something that we can love. So if we see a good, we desire the continuation of that good. Every good in this life contains an element of sorrow, because we know that it's going to come to an end. The most beautiful woman, the perfect marriage, there's still an element of sorrow because they will end, but not perfect goodness. So love desires the extension and the continuation of the good for the good that it loves. And since love rises from perceiving the good and then desires what is best for the beloved, love desires that the one loved receive what is best, that is, more of the thing about it that makes it beloved in the first place. For example, if a man loves a woman partly because she is beautiful, then he wishes that that beauty be perfect and that it never end. So, if God the Father and God the Son love each other perfectly, they can only wish more perfection for each other, to continue each other, because each one is what's best for the other. More of each other for each other. The only perfection that God can wish for God is God. This is the Holy Ghost, the love which the Father and the Son have for each other. The love of he who is perfect, loving he who is also perfect, is the perfect fulfillment of love. In other words, it produces another perfection. It produces more God, so to speak. And since it is the nature of perfection to exist, then this perfection exists and is everything that the first and second perfections, the Father and the Son, are, except that it is not the first or the second. It is not the Father or the Son. This is also why there can be only three in God. The cycle is complete with three, and both intellect and will are perfectly satisfied. There is nothing left for God to want. So there you have it. The Son is the perfect knowledge of the Father that he has of himself, and the Holy Spirit is the perfect love which the Father and the Son have for each other. Because given the nature of God, his knowledge of himself must be existence itself, and the love the Father and the Son have for one another must also be existence itself, or it would not be perfect. So the Father is a distinct person, the Son is a distinct person, the Spirit is a distinct person. There are not three persons, there are three persons, but one God. For each is all that the others are, except for the others. Three persons, one God, each person distinct from each other, yet still remaining one God. You with me so far? See, God would not be perfect if he were not a Trinity. The Trinity has to exist. It makes sense that the Trinity would exist, yet the human mind could not have come to this truth by itself. The Trinity cannot not exist. There would be a lack and imperfection if the knowledge that God has of himself were not another person, and the love that those persons have for each other were not a third person. God has to exist, and he has to exist as a Trinity. If there is a God at all, he has to be a Trinity, for if he were not a Trinity, he would be imperfect. So, moving on then to marriage as a reflection of the Trinity. You see some parallels already, obviously. Given the constraints of time, though, this will just be a cursory treatment. The bond created by marriage is closer than that of children to their parents. The only relationship closer than that of marriage is that relationship which God has to a soul who loves him, a soul in the state of grace. So, we see here that those who are not married, even though we were talking about marriage today, those who are not married have just as high a dignity and calling as those who are. For the first and greatest relationship, God to the soul, can still be theirs. And, as St. Paul says, it can belong to them more readily than it can belong to those who are married. But the marriage bond is a reflection of the Trinity in a more apparent way. The man sees in the woman an image of God like himself. Bone of my bone and flesh of my flesh, Adam said. That is, like himself, having an intellect and a will like God. The will like God. It is another person, an individual substance of a

a total self-giving. Just as God the Father sees in the Son a perfect reflection of himself and loves the Son as a perfect good. And marriage, of course, in the normal course of things, brings about children, other selves. Also in the image and likeness of God, just as that perfect love of the Father for the Son and the Son for the Father produces the Holy Spirit, as we saw earlier. We see marriage as a reflection of the Trinity. Marriage entered into without this idea of the image of the Trinity can, in our fallen nature, more easily slip into selfishness, has a greater potential of being a mere partnership, and is more prone to unhappiness, for it falls short of the eternal good for which we are meant, and of which it is a reflection. Keeping in mind that marriage is an imitation of God himself reminds us of how sacred this union is and why it is unbreakable. An awareness of the sacred character of marriage and why it is sacred helps us live up to the expectations of marriage. For the Father is not selfish, the Son is not selfish, and the Spirit is not selfish. Neither can spouses be selfish, or they are not a reflection of the Trinity as perfectly as they might be. And an awareness of this sacredness of marriage as an image of the Trinity will lead us to treat it then with great care, reverence, and respect. Just as when a priest or an altar boy carries the chalice, it is handled very differently than is a water glass at home, because it is something sacred. Marriage, without this recognition, will be handled incorrectly. Of course, the knowing the other and the giving of self within the Trinity happens without all the human frailties and fears, but the human relationship of marriage, which reflects the Trinity, the source of all life, by the knowing and giving of one to another, is still meant to imitate God in that complete self-giving, which is only possible with the grace of God. And because of these human frailties, not only are spouses expected to give their whole selves freely, again, impossible without the grace of God, but they are also each called to help the other give him his whole self freely. Put plainly, the more you share yourself with another, the more the other is free to share himself with you. Each one has to help the other be the best spouse that they can be. So share everything. Share your likes and your dislikes, even if it means causing the other one some pain or yourself some pain. For the other loves you and wants to please you, but how can he if he does not know you? This is why love involves sacrifice. This is why marriage involves listening. It means giving up self for the other because we love them. It also requires communicating yourself to the other, which is also a kind of sacrifice. And as the listener, you have to know that the one communicating with you loves you and is saying difficult things only to overcome these human weaknesses, which will hold back the self-giving that we were made for. We're supposed to imitate the Trinity in this relationship. But for us, that's a lot of hard work. Difficult things have to be said and done in life so that the lover may more properly please the beloved. If your spouse or your friend hurts you, let him know charitably that he did, so that he can know you better and have the chance to fix that flaw and not hurt you again. You deprive him of the chance to love as he is called to. You deprive him of that grace if you do not teach him how to love you. And of course, we presume that you are not just being selfish in your wants and demands, but rather that they are legitimate expressions of who you are and what you truly need. An analogy. The car has every right to say, "I need unleaded fuel," because it does. It's consistent with its nature. But if the car says, "I need a 24-karat gold leaf paint job," well, the car is just being selfish, because that's not consistent with what a car really needs to be a good car. If your spouse or your friend says that he loves you, it is your place to help him be the best friend or spouse.

0: that he can be. And if you are a friend or a spouse, it is your job to listen and to be willing to change within the bounds of reason and charity to please your friend or spouse. For unlike the persons of the Most Holy Trinity, we are not perfect. And we must strive to be what the other needs. It requires sacrifice. Finally, all of this can be said of all human relationships to different degrees, and of course, all relationships do not end in marriage. There are different kinds of love, but they all reflect God who is love, God who must be a Trinity. And lived rightly, every kind of love not only reflects God, but leads us to God. From these truths flow every idea of how to and how not to live our relationships in this world. Every relationship is supposed to be symbiotic, each being the best for the other, and in being the best for the other, becoming the best himself. The Father is not the Father without the Son. The Son is not a Son without a Father. And the Holy Spirit is not only the love of the Father for the Son, nor the love of the Son for the Father, but he is the love of the Father and the Son together that they have for each other. All human relationships should reflect to one degree or another, marriage, of course, to the highest degree possible in this world, the love within the Trinity itself. Am I being the best that I can be for my neighbor? Am I helping him be the best that he can be for me? Do I really desire the perfection of my neighbor, or do I just want him to be what I want him to be? A cursory treatment. We've only scratched the surface. But the Trinity is one of the central truths of our faith. It's worth reflecting on and the ramifications thereof. In the name of the Father.
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1: The Rosary is the most beautiful and the most rich in graces of all prayers. It is the prayer that touches most the heart of the Mother of God. And if you wish peace to reign in your homes, recite the family Rosary. Pope St.
2: In the name of the Father, and of the Son, and of the Holy Spirit, amen. I believe in God, the Father Almighty, creator of heaven and earth, and in Jesus Christ, his only Son, our Lord, who was conceived by the Holy Spirit, born of the Virgin Mary, suffered under Pontius Pilate, was crucified, died, and was buried. He descended into hell. The third day he arose again from the dead. He ascended into heaven and sitteth at the right hand of God, the Father Almighty. From thence he shall come to judge the living and the dead. I believe in the Holy Spirit, the Holy Catholic Church, the communion of saints, the forgiveness of sins, the resurrection of the body, and life everlasting. Amen. Our Father who art in heaven, hallowed be thy name. Thy kingdom come, thy will be done on earth as it is in heaven.
3: Give us this day our daily bread, and forgive us our trespasses, as we forgive those who trespass against us. And lead us not into temptation, but deliver us from evil. Amen.
2: Hail Mary, full of grace, the Lord is with thee. Blessed art thou among women, and blessed is the fruit of thy womb, Jesus.
3: Holy Mary, Mother of God, pray for us sinners now,
2: and at the hour of our death. Amen. Hail Mary, full of grace, the Lord is with thee. Blessed art thou among women, and blessed is the fruit of thy womb, Jesus.
3: Holy Mary, Mother of God, pray for us sinners now, and at the hour of our death. Amen.
2: Hail Mary, full of grace, the Lord is with thee. Blessed art thou among women, and blessed is the fruit of thy womb, Jesus. Glory be to the Father, and to the Son, and to the Holy Spirit.
4: The Joyful Mysteries.
2: The Joyful Story. Through Gabriel, God told Mary that she was to be the mother of the Messiah. She was willing, and the Word was made flesh. Then the gracious Mary went to her sister Elizabeth, her aged kinswoman, who was also awaiting the birth of a son, John the Baptist. Months later in Bethlehem for the census, Mary brought forth her son, Jesus. 40 days after his birth, at his presentation in the temple, Jesus was taken into the arms of the saintly Simeon. At the age of 12, he was again brought to the temple and became separated from his parents for 3 days while about my father's business. The first joyful mystery, the Annunciation. Our Father who art in heaven, hallowed be thy name, thy kingdom come. Thy will be done on earth as it is in heaven.
3: Give us this day our daily bread, and forgive us our trespasses, as we forgive those who trespass against us. And lead us not into temptation, but deliver us from evil. Amen.
2: Hail Mary, full of grace, the Lord is with thee. Blessed art thou among women, and blessed is the fruit of thy womb, Jesus.
3: Holy Mary, Mother of God, pray for us sinners now, and at the hour of our death. Amen.
2: Hail Mary, full of grace, the Lord is with thee. Blessed art thou among women, and blessed is the fruit of thy womb, Jesus.
3: Holy Mary, Mother of God, pray for us sinners now, and at the hour of our death. Amen.
2: Hail Mary, full of grace, the Lord is with thee. Blessed art thou among women, and blessed is the fruit of thy womb, Jesus.
3: Holy Mary, Mother of God, pray for us sinners now, and at the hour of our death. Amen.
2: Hail Mary, full of grace, the Lord is with thee. Blessed art thou among women, and blessed is the fruit of thy womb, Jesus. Hail Mary, full of grace, the Lord is with thee. Blessed art thou among women, and blessed is the fruit of thy womb, Jesus. Hail Mary, full of grace, the Lord is with thee. Blessed art thou among women, and blessed is the fruit of thy womb, Jesus. Hail Mary, full of grace, the Lord is with thee. Blessed art thou among women, and blessed is the fruit of thy womb, Jesus.
3: Holy Mary, Mother of God, pray for us sinners now and at the hour of our death.
2: full of grace, the Lord is with thee. Blessed art thou among women, and blessed is the fruit of thy womb, Jesus.
3: Holy Mary, Mother of God, pray for us sinners now and the hour of our death. Amen.
2: Hail Mary, full of grace, the Lord is with thee. Blessed art thou among women, and blessed is the fruit of thy womb, Jesus.
3: Holy Mary, Mother of God, pray for us sinners now and the hour of our death. Amen.
2: Hail Mary, full of grace, the Lord is with thee. Blessed art thou among women, and blessed is the fruit of thy womb, Jesus.
3: Holy Mary, Mother of God, pray for us sinners now and the hour of our death. Amen.
2: Glory be to the Father, and to the Son, and to the Holy Spirit.
3: As it was in the beginning, is now, and shall be,
5: world without end. O my Jesus, forgive us our sins, save us from the fires of hell, and lead all souls to heaven, but especially those most in need of your mercy.
2: The second joyful mystery, the Visitation. Our Father, who art in heaven, hallowed be thy name. Thy kingdom come, thy will be done on earth as it is in heaven.
3: Give us this day our daily bread, and forgive us our trespasses, as we forgive those who trespass against us. And lead us not into temptation, but deliver us from evil.
2: Amen. Hail Mary, full of grace, the Lord is with thee. Blessed art thou among women, and blessed is the fruit of thy womb, Jesus.
3: Holy Mary, Mother of God, pray for us sinners now and the hour of our death. Amen.
2: Hail Mary, full of grace, the Lord is with thee. Blessed art thou among women, and blessed is the fruit of thy womb, Jesus.
3: Holy Mary, Mother of God, pray for us sinners now and the hour of our death. Amen.
2: Hail Mary, full of grace, the Lord is with thee. Blessed art thou among women, and blessed is the fruit of thy womb, Jesus.
3: Holy Mary, Mother of God, pray for us sinners now and at the hour of our death. Amen.
2: Hail Mary, full of grace, the Lord is with thee. Blessed art thou among women, and blessed is the fruit of thy womb, Jesus.
3: Holy Mary, Mother of God, pray for us sinners now and at the hour of our death. Amen.
2: Hail Mary, full of grace, the Lord is with thee. Blessed art thou among women, and blessed is the fruit of thy womb, Jesus.
3: Holy Mary, Mother of God, pray for us sinners now and at the hour of our death. Amen.
2: Hail Mary, full of grace, the Lord is with thee. Blessed art thou among women, and blessed is the fruit of thy womb, Jesus.
3: Holy Mary, Mother of God, pray for us sinners now and at the hour of our death.
2: Hail Mary, full of grace, the Lord is with thee. Blessed art thou among women, and blessed is the fruit of thy womb, Jesus.
3: Holy Mary, Mother of God, pray for us sinners now and at the hour of our death. Amen.
2: Hail Mary, full of grace, the Lord is with thee. Blessed art thou among women, and blessed is the fruit of thy womb, Jesus.
3: Holy Mary, Mother of God, pray for us sinners now and at the hour of our death. Amen.
2: Hail Mary, full of grace, the Lord is with thee. Blessed art thou among women, and blessed is the fruit of thy womb, Jesus.
3: Holy Mary, Mother of God, pray for us sinners now and the hour of our death. Amen.
2: Hail Mary, full of grace, the Lord is with thee. Blessed art thou among women, and blessed is the fruit of thy womb, Jesus.
3: Holy Mary, Mother of God, pray for us sinners now and the hour of our death.
2: Glory be to the Father, and to the Son, and to the Holy Spirit.
3: As it was in the beginning, is now, and shall be, world without end.
5: O my Jesus, forgive us our sins, save us from the fires of hell, and lead all souls to heaven, but especially those most in need of your mercy.
2: The third joyful mystery, the Nativity. Our Father, who art in heaven, hallowed be thy name. Thy kingdom come, thy will be done on earth as it is in heaven.
3: Give us this day our daily bread, and forgive us our trespasses, as we forgive those who trespass against us. And lead us not into temptation, but deliver us from evil. Amen.
2: Hail Mary, full of grace, the Lord is with thee. Blessed art thou among women, and blessed is the fruit of thy womb, Jesus.
3: Holy Mary, Mother of God, pray for us sinners now and at the hour of our death. Amen.
2: Hail Mary, full of grace, the Lord is with thee. Blessed art thou among women, and blessed is the fruit of thy womb, Jesus.
3: Holy Mary, Mother of God, pray for us sinners now and at the hour of our death. Amen.
2: Hail Mary, full of grace, the Lord is with thee. Blessed art thou among women, and blessed is the fruit of thy womb, Jesus.
3: Holy Mary, Mother of God, pray for us sinners now and at the hour of our death. Amen.
2: Hail Mary, full of grace, the Lord is with thee. Blessed art thou among women, and blessed is the fruit of thy womb, Jesus.
3: Holy Mary, Mother of God, pray for us sinners now and at the hour of our death. Amen.
2: Hail Mary, full of grace, the Lord is with thee. Blessed art thou among women, and blessed is the fruit of thy womb, Jesus.
3: Holy Mary, Mother of God, pray for us sinners now and at the hour of our death. Amen.
2: Hail Mary, full of grace, the Lord is with thee. Blessed art thou among women, and blessed is the fruit of thy womb, Jesus.
3: Holy Mary, Mother of God, pray for us sinners now and at the hour of our death. Amen.
2: Hail Mary, full of grace, the Lord is with thee. Blessed art thou among women, and blessed is the fruit of thy womb, Jesus.
3: Holy Mary, Mother of God, pray for us sinners now and at the hour of our death.
2: Hail Mary, full of grace, the Lord is with thee. Blessed art thou among women, and blessed is the fruit of thy womb, Jesus.
3: Holy Mary, Mother of God, pray for us sinners now and at the hour of our death. Amen.
2: Hail Mary, full of grace, the Lord is with thee. Blessed art thou among women, and blessed is the fruit of thy womb, Jesus.
3: Holy Mary, Mother of God, pray for us sinners now and at the hour of our death. Amen.
2: Hail Mary, full of grace, the Lord is with thee. Blessed art thou among women, and blessed is the fruit of thy womb, Jesus.
3: Holy Mary, Mother of God, pray for us sinners now and at the hour of our death. Amen.
2: Glory be to the Father, and to the Son, and to the Holy Spirit.
3: As it was in the beginning, is now, and shall be, world
5: without end. O my Jesus, forgive us our sins, save us from the fires of hell, and lead all souls to heaven, but especially those most in need of your mercy.
6: The fourth joyful mystery, the presentation in the temple.
2: Our Father who art in heaven, hallowed be thy name. Thy kingdom come, thy will be done on earth as it is in heaven.
3: Give us this day our daily bread, and forgive us our trespasses, as we forgive those who trespass against us. And lead us not into temptation, but deliver us from evil.
2: Hail Mary, full of grace, the Lord is with thee. Blessed art thou among women, and blessed is the fruit of thy womb, Jesus. Hail Mary, full of grace, the Lord is with thee. Blessed art thou among women, and blessed is the fruit of thy womb, Jesus. Hail Mary, full of grace, the Lord is with thee. Blessed art thou among women, and blessed is the fruit of thy womb, Jesus. Hail Mary, full of grace, the Lord is with thee. Blessed art thou among women, and blessed is the fruit of thy womb, Jesus. Hail Mary, full of grace, the Lord is with thee. Blessed art thou among women, and blessed is the fruit of thy womb, Jesus. Hail Mary, full of grace, the Lord is with thee. Blessed art thou among women, and blessed is the fruit of thy womb, Jesus. Hail Mary, full of grace, the Lord is with thee. Blessed art thou among women, and blessed is the fruit of thy womb, Jesus. Hail Mary, full of grace, the Lord is with thee. Blessed art thou among women, and blessed is the fruit of thy womb, Jesus. Hail Mary, full of grace, the Lord is with thee. Blessed art thou among women, and blessed is the fruit of thy womb, Jesus. Hail Mary, full of grace, the Lord is with thee. Blessed art thou among women, and blessed is the fruit of thy womb, Jesus. Glory be to the Father, and to the Son, and to the Holy Spirit.
5: O my Jesus, forgive us our sins, save us from the fires of hell, and lead all souls to heaven, but especially those most in need of your mercy.
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2: Our Father who art in heaven, hallowed be thy name. Thy kingdom come, thy will be done on earth as it is in heaven.
3: Give us this day our daily bread, and forgive us our trespasses, as we forgive those who trespass against us. And lead us not into temptation, but deliver us from evil. Amen.
2: Hail Mary, full of grace, the Lord is with thee. Blessed art thou among women, and blessed is the fruit of thy womb, Jesus. Hail Mary, full of grace, the Lord is with thee. Blessed art thou among women, and blessed is the fruit of thy womb, Jesus. Hail Mary, full of grace, the Lord is with thee. Blessed art thou among women, and blessed is the fruit of thy womb, Jesus. Hail Mary, full of grace, the Lord is with thee. Blessed art thou among women, and blessed is the fruit of thy womb, Jesus.
3: Holy Mary, Mother of God, pray for us sinners now and at the hour of our death. Amen.
2: Hail Mary, full of grace, the Lord is with thee. Blessed art thou among women, and blessed is the fruit of thy womb, Jesus. Hail Mary, full of grace, the Lord is with thee. Blessed art thou among women, and blessed is the fruit of thy womb, Jesus. Hail Mary, full of grace, the Lord is with thee. Blessed art thou among women, and blessed is the fruit of thy womb, Jesus. Hail Mary, full of grace, the Lord is with thee. Blessed art thou among women, and blessed is the fruit of thy womb, Jesus. Hail Mary, full of grace, the Lord is with thee. Blessed art thou among women, and blessed is the fruit of thy womb, Jesus. Hail Mary, full of grace, the Lord is with thee. Blessed art thou among women, and blessed is the fruit of thy womb, Jesus. Glory be to the Father, and to the Son, and to the Holy Spirit.
3: As it was in the beginning, is now, and ever shall be, world without end.
5: O my Jesus, forgive us our sins, save us from the fires of hell, and lead all souls to heaven, but especially those most in need of your mercy. Hail, Holy Queen, Mother of Mercy, our life, our sweetness, and our hope. To thee do we cry, poor banished children of Eve. To thee do we send up our sighs, mourning and weeping in this valley of tears. Turn, then, most gracious Advocate, thine eyes of mercy toward us. And after this our exile, show unto us the blessed fruit of thy womb, Jesus. O clement, our loving and sweet Virgin Mary. Pray for us, O Holy Mother of God,
7: that we may be worthy of the promises of Christ.
5: We fly to thy patronage, O Holy Mother of God. Despise not our petitions and our necessities, but deliver us from all dangers, O ever glorious and blessed Virgin Mary.
2: In the name of the Father, and of the Son, and of the Holy
8: Ghost. In the name of the Father, and of the Son, and of the Holy Ghost. Amen. I believe in God, the Father Almighty, creator of heaven and earth, and in Jesus Christ, his only Son, our Lord, who was conceived by the Holy Ghost, born of the Virgin Mary, suffered under Pontius Pilate, was crucified, died, and was buried. He descended into hell, the third day he rose again from the dead. He ascended into heaven and stood at the right hand of God, the Father Almighty. From thence he shall come to judge the living and the dead. Our Father who art in heaven, hallowed be thy name. Thy kingdom come, thy will be done on earth as it is in heaven.
9: Give us this day.
8: Hail Mary, full of grace, Lord is with thee. Blessed art thou amongst women, and blessed is the fruit of thy womb, Jesus. Hail Mary, full of grace, the Lord is with thee. Blessed art thou amongst women, and blessed is the fruit of thy womb, Jesus.
9: Holy Mary, Mother of God, pray for us sinners now.
8: Hail Mary, full of grace, the Lord is with thee. Blessed art thou amongst women, and blessed is the fruit of thy womb, Jesus.
9: Holy Mary,

0: Five sorrowful mysteries. The first is the agony of our Lord in the garden. Our Father who art in heaven, hallowed be thy name. Thy kingdom come, thy will be done on earth as it is in heaven.
1: Give us this day our daily bread, and forgive us our trespasses, as we forgive those who trespass against us.
0: Hail Mary, full of grace, the Lord is with thee. Blessed art thou amongst women, and blessed is the fruit of thy womb, Jesus.
1: Holy Mary, Mother of God, pray for us sinners now and at the hour of our death.
0: Hail Mary, full of grace, the Lord is with thee. Blessed art thou amongst women, and blessed is the fruit of thy womb, Jesus.
1: Holy Mary, Mother of God, pray for us sinners now and at the hour of our death. Amen.
0: Hail Mary, full of grace, the Lord is with thee. Blessed art thou amongst women, and blessed is the fruit of thy womb, Jesus.
1: Holy Mary, Mother of God, pray for us sinners now and at the hour of our death. Amen.
0: Hail Mary, full of grace, the Lord is with thee. Blessed art thou amongst women, and blessed is the fruit of thy womb, Jesus.
1: Holy Mary, Mother of God, pray for us sinners now and at the hour of our death.
0: Hail Mary, full of grace, the Lord is with thee. Blessed art thou amongst women, and blessed is the fruit of thy womb, Jesus.
1: Holy Mary, Mother of God, pray for us sinners now and at the hour of our death. Amen.
0: Hail Mary, full of grace, the Lord is with thee. Blessed art thou amongst women, and blessed is the fruit of thy womb, Jesus.
1: Holy Mary, Mother of God, pray for us sinners now and at the hour of our death. Amen.
0: Hail Mary, full of grace, the Lord is with thee. Blessed art thou amongst women, and blessed is the fruit of thy womb, Jesus.
1: Holy Mary, Mother of God, pray for us sinners now and at the hour of our death.
0: Hail Mary, full of grace, the Lord is with thee. Blessed art thou amongst women, and blessed is the fruit of thy womb, Jesus.
1: Holy Mary, Mother of God, pray for us sinners now and at the hour of our death. Amen.
0: Hail Mary, full of grace, the Lord is with thee. Blessed art thou amongst women, and blessed is the fruit of thy womb, Jesus.
1: Holy Mary, Mother of God, pray for us sinners now and at the hour of our death. Amen.
0: Hail Mary, full of grace, the Lord is with thee. Blessed art thou amongst women, and blessed is the fruit of thy womb, Jesus.

0: Jesus.
1: The second sorrowful mystery is the scourging at the pillar. Our Father who art in heaven, hallowed be thy name. Thy kingdom come, thy will be done on earth as it is in heaven.
0: Give us this day our daily bread, and forgive us our trespasses, as we forgive those who trespass against us. And lead us not into temptation, but deliver us from evil.
1: Hail Mary, full of grace, the Lord is with thee. Blessed art thou amongst women, and blessed is the fruit of thy womb, Jesus.
0: Holy Mary, Mother of God, pray for us sinners now and at the hour of our death.
1: Mary, full of grace, the Lord is with thee. Blessed art thou amongst women, and blessed is the fruit of thy womb, Jesus.
0: Holy Mary, Mother of God, pray for us sinners now and at the hour of our death. Amen.
1: Hail Mary, full of grace, the Lord is with thee. Blessed art thou amongst women, and blessed is the fruit of thy womb, Jesus.
0: Holy Mary, Mother of God, pray for us sinners now and at the hour of our death. Amen.
1: Hail Mary, full of grace, the Lord is with thee. Blessed art thou amongst women, and blessed is the fruit of thy womb, Jesus.
0: Holy Mary,
1: Hail Mary, full of grace, the Lord is with thee. Blessed art thou amongst women, and blessed is the fruit of thy womb, Jesus.
0: Holy Mary, Mother of God, save us now and at the hour of our death.
1: Hail Mary, full of grace, the Lord is with thee. Blessed art thou amongst women, and blessed is the fruit of thy womb, Jesus.
0: Holy Mary, Mother of God, save us now and at the hour of our death.
1: Hail Mary, full of grace, the Lord is with thee. Blessed art thou amongst women, and blessed is the fruit of thy womb, Jesus.
0: Holy Mary, Mother of God, pray for us sinners now and at the hour of our death.
1: Hail Mary, full of grace, the Lord is with thee. Blessed art thou amongst women, and blessed is the fruit of thy womb, Jesus.
0: Holy Mary, Mother of God, pray for us sinners now and at the hour of our death.
1: Full of grace, the Lord is with thee. Blessed art thou amongst women, and blessed is the fruit of thy womb, Jesus.
0: Holy Mary, Mother of God, pray for us sinners now and at the hour of our death.
1: Hail Mary, full of grace, the Lord is with thee. Blessed art thou amongst women, and blessed is the fruit of thy womb, Jesus.
0: Holy Mary, Mother of God, pray for us sinners now and at the hour of our death.

0: third sorrowful mystery is the crowning of thorns. Our Father, who art in heaven, hallowed be thy name. Thy kingdom come, thy will be done, on earth as it is in heaven. Hail Mary, full of grace, the Lord is with thee. Blessed art thou amongst women, and blessed is the fruit of thy womb, Jesus.
1: Holy Mary,
0: Hail Mary, full of grace, the Lord is with thee. Blessed art thou amongst women, and blessed is the fruit of thy womb, Jesus.
1: Holy Mary, Mother of God, pray for us sinners now and at the hour of our death. Amen.
0: Hail Mary, full of grace, the Lord is with thee. Blessed art thou amongst women, and blessed is the fruit of thy womb, Jesus.
1: Holy Mary, Mother of God, pray for us sinners now and at the hour of our death. Amen.
0: Hail Mary, full of grace, the Lord is with thee. Blessed art thou amongst women, and blessed is the fruit of thy womb, Jesus.
1: Holy Mary,
0: Hail Mary, full of grace, the Lord is with thee. Blessed art thou amongst women, and blessed is the fruit of thy womb, Jesus.
1: Holy Mary, Mother of God, pray for us sinners now and
0: at the hour of our death. Hail Mary, full of grace, the Lord is with thee. Blessed art thou amongst women, and blessed is the fruit of thy womb, Jesus.
1: Holy Mary, Mother of God, pray for us sinners now and at the hour of our death.
0: Hail Mary, full of grace, the Lord is with thee. Blessed art thou amongst women, and blessed is the fruit of thy womb, Jesus.
1: Holy Mary, Mother of God, pray for us sinners now and at the hour of our death.
0: Hail Mary, full of grace, the Lord is with thee. Blessed art thou amongst women, and blessed is the fruit of thy womb, Jesus.
1: Holy Mary, Mother of God, pray for us sinners now and at the hour of our death.
0: Hail Mary, full of grace, the Lord is with thee. Blessed art thou amongst women, and blessed is the fruit of thy womb, Jesus.
1: Holy Mary, Mother of God, pray for us sinners now and at the hour of our death.
0: Hail Mary, full of grace, the Lord is with thee. Blessed art thou amongst women, and blessed is the fruit of thy womb, Jesus.
1: Holy Mary, Mother of God, pray for us sinners now and at the hour of our death.

0: my Jesus,
1: forgive us our sins, save us from the fires of hell.
2: Fourth sorrowful mystery is the carrying of the cross. Our Father who art in heaven, hallowed be thy name. Thy kingdom come, thy will be done on earth as it is in heaven.
1: Give us this day our daily bread, and forgive us our trespasses, as we forgive those who trespass against us. And lead us not into temptation,
2: but deliver us. Hail Mary, full of grace, the Lord is with thee. Blessed art thou amongst women, and blessed is the fruit of thy womb, Jesus.
1: Holy Mary, Mother of God, pray for us sinners,
2: Hail Mary, full of grace, the Lord is with thee. Blessed art thou amongst women, and blessed is the fruit of thy womb, Jesus.
1: Holy Mary, Mother of God, pray for us sinners, Amen.
2: Hail Mary, full of grace, the Lord is with thee. Blessed art thou amongst women, and blessed is the fruit of thy womb, Jesus.
1: Holy Mary, Mother of God, pray for us sinners,
2: Amen. Hail Mary, full of grace, the Lord is with thee. Blessed art thou amongst women, and blessed is the fruit of thy womb, Jesus.
1: Holy Mary, Mother of God,
2: Hail Mary, full of grace, the Lord is with thee. Blessed art thou amongst women, and blessed is the fruit of thy womb, Jesus.
1: Holy Mary, Mother of God, pray for us sinners, now and at the hour of our
2: death. Hail Mary, full of grace, the Lord is with thee. Blessed art thou amongst women, and blessed is the fruit of thy womb, Jesus.
1: Holy Mary, Mother of God, pray for us sinners, now and at the hour of our death.
2: Hail Mary, full of grace, the Lord is with thee. Blessed art thou amongst women, and blessed is the fruit of thy womb, Jesus.
1: Holy Mary, Mother of God, pray for us sinners, now and at the hour of our death.
2: Hail Mary, full of grace, the Lord is with thee. Blessed art thou amongst women, and blessed is the fruit of thy womb, Jesus.
1: Holy Mary, Mother of God, pray for us sinners, now and at the hour of our death.
2: Hail Mary, full of grace, the Lord is with thee. Blessed art thou amongst women, and blessed is the fruit of thy womb, Jesus.
1: Holy Mary, Mother of God,
2: Hail Mary, full of grace, the Lord is with thee. Blessed art thou amongst women, and blessed is the fruit of thy womb, Jesus.
1: Holy Mary, Mother of God, pray for us sinners, now and at the hour of our death.

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1: Forgive us our sins, save us from the fires of hell.
0: Lead all souls to heaven, especially those who
2: most need thy mercy. Death, sorrow, punishment, crucifixion, death of our Lord on the cross. Our Father, who art in heaven, hallowed be thy name. Thy kingdom come, thy will be done on earth as in heaven. Hail Mary, full of grace, the Lord is with thee. Blessed art thou amongst women, and blessed the fruit of thy womb, Jesus.
1: Holy Mary, Mother of God, pray for us sinners now and at the hour of our death. Amen.
2: Hail Mary, full of grace, the Lord is with thee. Blessed art thou amongst women, and blessed the fruit of thy womb, Jesus.
1: Holy Mary, Mother of God, pray for us sinners now and at the hour of our death. Amen.
2: Hail Mary, full of grace, the Lord is with thee. Blessed art thou amongst women, and blessed the fruit of thy womb, Jesus.
1: Holy Mary, Mother of God,
2: Hail Mary, full of grace, the Lord is with thee. Blessed art thou amongst women, and blessed the fruit of thy womb, Jesus.
1: Holy Mary, Mother of God, save us from the hour of our death.
2: Hail Mary, full of grace, the Lord is with thee. Blessed art thou amongst women, and blessed the fruit of thy womb, Jesus.
1: Holy Mary, Mother of God, save us from the
2: Hail Mary, full of grace, the Lord is with thee. Blessed art thou amongst women, and blessed the fruit of thy womb, Jesus.
1: Holy Mary, Mother of God,
2: Hail Mary, full of grace, the Lord is with thee. Blessed art thou amongst women, and blessed the fruit of thy womb, Jesus.
1: Holy Mary, Mother of God, Hail
2: Mary, full of grace, the Lord is with thee. Blessed art thou amongst women, and blessed the fruit of thy womb, Jesus.
1: Holy Mary, Mother of God, save us from the hour of our death.
2: Hail Mary, full of grace, the Lord is with thee. Blessed art thou amongst women, and blessed the fruit of thy womb, Jesus.
1: Holy Mary, Mother of God, save us from the hour of our death.
2: Hail Mary, full of grace, the Lord is with thee. Blessed art thou amongst women, and blessed the fruit of thy womb, Jesus.
1: Holy Mary, Mother of God,

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1: last judgment, and
0: to thee do we send up our sighs, our sighs, and our tears. Turn then, most gracious, and every gift of God's mercy towards us. And have you sorry desire, show unto us, most of all, our Jesus. O clement, O loving, and most sweet Virgin Mary. Pray for us, Holy Mother of God. Let us pray. O God, whose only begotten Son, by his life, death, and resurrection, has purchased for us the rewards of eternal life. Grant, we beseech you, that meditating upon these mysteries of the most holy rosary of the Blessed Virgin Mary, we may imitate what they contain and obtain what they promise through the same Christ our Lord.
2: In the name of the Father, and of the Son, and of the Holy Ghost, and I believe in God, the Father Almighty, creator of heaven and earth, and in Jesus Christ, his only Son, our Lord, who was conceived by the Holy Ghost, born of the Virgin Mary, suffered under Pontius Pilate, was crucified, died, and was buried. He descended into hell. The third day he arose again from the dead. He ascended into heaven, seated at the right hand of God the Father Almighty. From thence he shall come to judge the living and the dead. Our Father who art in heaven, hallowed be thy name. Thy kingdom come, thy will be done on earth as it is in heaven.
3: Give us this day our
2: Hail Mary, full of grace, the Lord is with thee. Blessed art thou amongst women, and blessed is the fruit of thy womb, Jesus. Hail Mary, full of grace, the Lord is with thee. Blessed art thou amongst women, and blessed is the fruit of thy womb, Jesus. Hail Mary, full of grace, the Lord is with thee. Blessed art thou amongst women, and blessed is the fruit of thy womb, Jesus.

0: First glorious mystery of the resurrection. Our Father who art in heaven, hallowed be thy name. Thy kingdom come, thy will be done on earth as it is in heaven. Hail Mary, full of grace, the Lord is with thee. Blessed art thou amongst women, and blessed is the fruit of thy womb, Jesus.
1: Holy Mary, Mother
0: of God, pray for us sinners now and at the hour of our death. Hail Mary, full of grace, the Lord is with thee. Blessed art thou amongst women, and blessed is the fruit of thy womb, Jesus.
1: Holy Mary, Mother of God, pray for us sinners now and at the hour of our death.
0: Hail Mary, full of grace, the Lord is with thee. Blessed art thou amongst women, and blessed is the fruit of thy womb, Jesus.
1: Holy Mary, Mother of God, pray for us sinners now and at the hour of our death.
0: Hail Mary, full of grace, the Lord is with thee. Blessed art thou amongst women, and blessed is the fruit of thy womb, Jesus.
1: Holy Mary, Mother of God, pray for us sinners now and at the hour of our death.
0: Hail Mary, full of grace, the Lord is with thee. Blessed art thou amongst women, and blessed is the fruit of thy womb, Jesus.
1: Holy Mary, Mother of God, pray for us sinners now and at the hour of our death.
0: Hail Mary, full of grace, the Lord is with thee. Blessed art thou amongst women, and blessed is the fruit of thy womb, Jesus.
1: Holy Mary, Mother of God, pray for us sinners now and at the hour of our death.
0: Hail Mary, full of grace, the Lord is with thee. Blessed art thou amongst women, and blessed is the fruit of thy womb, Jesus.
1: Holy Mary, Mother of God, pray for us sinners now and at the hour.
0: Hail Mary, full of grace, the Lord is with thee. Blessed art thou amongst women, and blessed is the fruit of thy womb, Jesus.
1: Holy Mary, Mother of God, pray for us sinners now and at the hour.
0: Hail Mary, full of grace, the Lord is with thee. Blessed art thou amongst women, and blessed is the fruit of thy womb, Jesus.
1: Holy Mary,
0: Hail Mary, full of grace, the Lord is with thee. Blessed art thou amongst women, and blessed is the fruit of thy womb, Jesus.
1: Holy Mary,

0: second glorious mystery is the Ascension. Our Father who art in heaven, hallowed be thy name. Thy kingdom come, thy will be done on earth as it is in heaven.
1: Give us this day our daily bread, and forgive us our trespasses, as we forgive those who trespass against us. And lead us not into temptation,
0: but deliver us from evil. Hail Mary, full of grace, the Lord is with thee. Blessed art thou amongst women, and blessed is the fruit of thy womb, Jesus.
1: Holy Mary, Mother of God, pray for us sinners now and at the hour of our death.
0: Hail Mary, full of grace, the Lord is with thee. Blessed art thou amongst women, and blessed is the fruit of thy womb, Jesus.
1: Holy Mary, Mother of God, pray for us sinners now and at the hour of our death.
0: Hail Mary, full of grace, the Lord is with thee. Blessed art thou amongst women, and blessed is the fruit of thy womb, Jesus.
1: Holy Mary, Mother of God,
0: full of grace, the Lord is with thee. Blessed art thou amongst women, and blessed is the fruit of thy womb, Jesus.
1: Holy Mary, Mother of God, pray for us sinners now.
0: Hail Mary, full of grace, the Lord is with thee. Blessed art thou amongst women, and blessed is the fruit of thy womb, Jesus.
1: Holy Mary, Mother of God, pray for us sinners now.
0: Hail Mary, full of grace, the Lord is with thee. Blessed art thou amongst women, and blessed is the fruit of thy womb, Jesus.
1: Holy Mary, Mother of God, pray for us sinners now.
0: Hail Mary, full of grace, the Lord is with thee. Blessed art thou amongst women, and blessed is the fruit of thy womb, Jesus.
1: Holy Mary, Mother of God, pray for us sinners now.
0: Hail Mary, full of grace, the Lord is with thee. Blessed art thou amongst women, and blessed is the fruit of thy womb, Jesus.
1: Holy Mary, Mother of God, pray for us.
0: Hail Mary, full of grace, the Lord is with thee. Blessed art thou amongst women, and blessed is the fruit of thy womb, Jesus.
1: Holy Mary, Mother of God, pray for us sinners now.
0: Hail Mary, full of grace, the Lord is with thee. Blessed art thou amongst women, and blessed is the fruit of thy womb, Jesus.
1: Holy Mary, Mother of God, pray for us sinners now.

0: Give us our
1: The third glorious mystery is the descent of the Holy Ghost upon the apostles and Mary. Our Father, who art in heaven, hallowed be thy name. Thy kingdom come, thy will be done on earth as it is in heaven.
0: Give us this day our daily bread, and forgive us our trespasses, as we forgive those who trespass against us. And lead us not into temptation, but deliver us from evil.
1: Hail Mary, full of grace, the Lord is with thee. Blessed art thou amongst women, and blessed is the fruit of thy womb, Jesus.
0: Holy Mary, Mother of God, pray for us sinners now.
1: Hail Mary, full of grace, the Lord is with thee. Blessed art thou amongst women, and blessed is the fruit of thy womb, Jesus.
0: Holy Mary, Mother of God, pray for us sinners now and at the hour of our death.
1: Hail Mary, full of grace, the Lord is with thee. Blessed art thou amongst women, and blessed is the fruit of thy womb, Jesus.
0: Holy Mary, Mother of God, pray for us sinners now and at the hour of our death.
1: Hail Mary, full of grace, the Lord is with thee. Blessed art thou amongst women, and blessed is the fruit of thy womb, Jesus.
0: Holy Mary, Mother of God, pray for us sinners now and at the hour of our death.
1: Hail Mary, full of grace, the Lord is with thee. Blessed art thou amongst women, and blessed is the fruit of thy womb, Jesus.
0: Holy Mary, Mother of God, pray for us sinners now and at the hour of our death.
1: Hail Mary, full of grace, the Lord is with thee. Blessed art thou amongst women, and blessed is the fruit of thy womb, Jesus.
0: Holy Mary, Mother of God, pray for us sinners now and at the hour of our death.
1: Hail Mary, full of grace, the Lord is with thee. Blessed art thou amongst women, and blessed is the fruit of thy womb, Jesus.
0: Holy Mary, Mother of God, pray for us sinners now and at the hour of our death.
1: Hail Mary, full of grace, the Lord is with thee. Blessed art thou amongst women, and blessed is the fruit of thy womb, Jesus.
0: Holy Mary, Mother of God, pray for us sinners now and at the hour of our death.
1: Hail Mary, full of grace, the Lord is with thee. Blessed art thou amongst women, and blessed is the fruit of thy womb, Jesus.
0: Holy Mary, Mother of God, pray for us sinners now and at the hour of our death.
1: Hail Mary, full of grace, the Lord is with thee. Blessed art thou amongst women, and blessed is the fruit of thy womb, Jesus.
0: Holy Mary, Mother of God, pray for us sinners now and at the hour of our death.

0: My Jesus.
1: Forgive us our sins, save us from fire and fire. Lead all souls to heaven, especially
2: those who are most in need. The fourth glorious mystery is the Assumption. Our Father, who art in heaven, hallowed be thy name. Thy kingdom come, thy will be done on earth as it is in heaven.
1: Give us this day our daily bread, and forgive us our trespasses, as we forgive those who trespass against us. And lead us not into temptation, but deliver us from evil.
2: Hail Mary, full of grace, the Lord is with thee. Blessed art thou among women, and blessed is the fruit of thy womb, Jesus.
1: Holy Mary, Mother of God, pray for us sinners, now and at the hour of our
2: death. Hail Mary, full of grace, the Lord is with thee. Blessed art thou among women, and blessed is the fruit of thy womb, Jesus.
1: Holy Mary, Mother of God, pray for us sinners, now and at the hour of our death.
2: Hail Mary, full of grace, the Lord is with thee. Blessed art thou among women, and blessed is the fruit of thy womb, Jesus.
1: Holy Mary, Mother of God, pray for us sinners, now and at the hour of our death.
2: Hail Mary, full of grace, the Lord is with thee. Blessed art thou among women, and blessed is the fruit of thy womb, Jesus.
1: Holy Mary, Mother of God, pray for us sinners, now and at the hour of our death.
2: Hail Mary, full of grace, the Lord is with thee. Blessed art thou among women, and blessed is the fruit of thy womb, Jesus.
1: Holy Mary, Mother of God, pray for us sinners, now and at the hour of our death.
2: Hail Mary, full of grace, the Lord is with thee. Blessed art thou among women, and blessed is the fruit of thy womb, Jesus.
1: Holy Mary, Mother of God, pray for us sinners, now and at the hour of our death.
2: Hail Mary, full of grace, the Lord is with thee. Blessed art thou among women, and blessed is the fruit of thy womb, Jesus.
1: Holy Mary, Mother of God, pray for us sinners, now and at the hour of our death.
2: Hail Mary, full of grace, the Lord is with thee. Blessed art thou among women, and blessed is the fruit of thy womb, Jesus.
1: Holy Mary, Mother of God, pray for us sinners, now and at the hour of our death.
2: Hail Mary, full of grace, the Lord is with thee. Blessed art thou among women, and blessed is the fruit of thy womb, Jesus.
1: Holy Mary, Mother of God, pray for us sinners, now and at the hour of our death.
2: Hail Mary, full of grace, the Lord is with thee. Blessed art thou among women, and blessed is the fruit of thy womb, Jesus.
1: Holy Mary, Mother of God, pray for us sinners, now and at the hour of our death.

0: Jesus.
1: Forgive us our sins.
2: The fifth, glorious is the coronation. Our Father, who art in heaven, hallowed be thy name. Thy kingdom come, thy will be done on earth as it is in heaven.
1: Give us this
2: day
1: our daily bread, and forgive us our trespasses, as we forgive those who trespass against us. And lead us not into temptation, but deliver us from evil.
2: Hail Mary, full of grace, the Lord is with thee. Blessed art thou amongst women, and blessed is the fruit of thy womb, Jesus.
1: Holy Mary, Mother of God, pray for us sinners, now and at the hour of our death.
2: Hail Mary, full of grace, the Lord is with thee. Blessed art thou amongst women, and blessed is the fruit of thy womb, Jesus.
1: Holy Mary, Mother of God, pray for us sinners, now and at the hour of our death.
2: Hail Mary, full of grace, the Lord is with thee. Blessed art thou amongst women, and blessed is the fruit of thy womb, Jesus.
1: Holy Mary, Mother of God, pray for us sinners, now and at the hour of our death.
2: Full of grace, the Lord is with thee. Blessed art thou amongst women, and blessed is the fruit of thy womb, Jesus.
1: Holy Mary, Mother of God, pray for us sinners, now and at the hour of our death.
2: Hail Mary, full of grace, the Lord is with thee. Blessed art thou amongst women, and blessed is the fruit of thy womb, Jesus.
1: Holy Mary, Mother of God, pray for us sinners, now and at the hour of our death.
2: Hail Mary, full of grace, the Lord is with thee. Blessed art thou amongst women, and blessed is the fruit of thy womb, Jesus.
1: Holy Mary, Mother of God, pray for us sinners, now and at the hour of our death.
2: Hail Mary, full of grace, the Lord is with thee. Blessed art thou amongst women, and blessed is the fruit of thy womb, Jesus.
1: Holy Mary, Mother of God, pray for us sinners, now and at the hour of our death.
2: Hail Mary, full of grace, the Lord is with thee. Blessed art thou amongst women, and blessed is the fruit of thy womb, Jesus.
1: Holy Mary, Mother of God, pray for us sinners, now and at the hour of our death.
2: Grace, Lord, is with thee. Blessed art thou amongst women, and blessed is the fruit of thy womb, Jesus.
1: Holy Mary, Mother of God, pray for us sinners, now and at the hour of our death.
2: Hail Mary, full of grace, Lord, is with thee. Blessed art thou amongst women, and blessed is the fruit of thy womb, Jesus.
1: Holy Mary, Mother of God, pray for us sinners, now and at the hour of our death.

0: Forgive us our sins, and save us from the fire of hell. Lead all souls to heaven, especially those who most need mercy. Hail, Holy Queen,
1: Mother of mercy, and Lord of our sins, and our Lord. To thee we cry out, our precious Son of Jesus. To thee we send up our sighs, mourning, and weeping, and our bowed heads and tears. Turn the most gracious heaven, and the Lord is our mercy towards us. And after this, there is thou shown unto us the blessed fruit of thy womb, Jesus. Upon the blood of our sins, we pray.
0: Pray for us, Holy Mother of God. Let us pray. O God, whose only begotten Son, by his life, death, and resurrection, hath purchased for us the rewards of eternal salvation, grant, we beseech thee, that in meditating upon these mysteries of the most holy rosary of the Blessed Virgin Mary, we may imitate what they contain and obtain what they promise, through the same Christ our Lord. Amen.

0: In the name of the Father, and of the Son, and of the Holy Spirit. Amen. Lord, have mercy on us.
1: Christ, have mercy on us.
0: Lord, have mercy on us. Christ, hear us.
1: Christ, graciously hear us.
0: God, the Father of heaven,
1: have mercy on us.
0: God, the Son, Redeemer of the world,
1: have mercy on us.
0: God, the Holy Spirit,
1: have mercy on us.
0: Holy Trinity, one God,
1: have mercy on us.
0: Holy Mary,
1: pray for us.
0: Holy Mother of God,
1: pray for us.
0: Holy Virgin of Virgins,
1: pray for us.
0: Mother of Christ,
1: pray for us.
0: Mother of the Church,
1: pray for us.
0: Mother of Divine Grace,
1: pray for us.
0: Mother Most Pure,
1: pray for us.
0: Mother Most Chaste,
1: pray for us.
0: Mother Inviolate,
1: pray for us.
0: Mother Undefiled,
1: pray for us.
0: Mother Most Amiable,
1: pray for us.
0: Mother Most Admirable,
1: pray for us.
0: Mother of Good Counsel,
1: pray for us.
0: Mother of our Creator,
1: pray for us.
0: Mother of our Savior,
1: pray for us.
0: Virgin Most Prudent,
1: pray for us.
0: Virgin Most Venerable,
1: pray for us.
0: Virgin Most Renowned,
1: pray for us.
0: Virgin Most Powerful,
1: pray for us.
0: Virgin Most Merciful,
1: pray for us.
0: Virgin Most Faithful,
1: pray for us.
0: Mirror of Justice,
1: pray for us.
0: Seat of Wisdom,
1: pray for us.
0: Cause of our Joy,
1: pray for us.
0: Spiritual Vessel,
1: pray for us.
0: Vessel of Honor,
1: pray for us.
0: Singular Vessel of Devotion,
1: pray for us.
0: Mystical Rose,
1: pray for us.
0: Tower of David,
1: pray for us.
0: Tower of Ivory,
1: pray for us.
0: House of Gold,
1: pray for us.
0: Ark of the Covenant,
1: pray for us.
0: Gate of Heaven,
1: pray for us.
0: Morning Star,
1: pray for us.
0: Health of the Sick,
1: pray for us.
0: Refuge of Sinners,
1: pray for us.
0: Comforter of the Afflicted,
1: pray for us.
0: Help of Christians,
1: pray for us.
0: Queen of Angels,
1: pray for us.
0: Queen of Patriarchs,
1: pray for us.
0: Queen of Prophets,
1: pray for us.
0: Queen of Apostles,
1: pray for us.
0: Queen of Martyrs,
1: pray for us.
0: Queen of Confessors,
1: pray for us.
0: Queen of Virgins,
1: pray for us.
0: Queen of All Saints,
1: pray for us.
0: Queen conceived without original sin,
1: pray for us.
0: Queen assumed into Heaven,
1: pray for us.
0: Queen of the Most Holy Rosary,
1: pray for us.
0: Queen of Families,
1: pray for us.
0: Queen of Peace,
1: pray for us.
0: Lamb of God, who takest away the sins of the world,
2: spare us, O Lord.
0: Lamb of God, who takest away the sins of the world,
2: graciously hear us, O Lord.
0: Lamb of God, who takest away the sins of the world,
2: have mercy on us.
0: Pray for us, O Holy Mother of God,
2: that we may be made worthy of the promises of Christ.
0: Let us pray. Grant, we beseech thee, O Lord God, that we, thy servants, may enjoy perpetual health of mind and body, and by the glorious intercession of the Blessed Mary, ever Virgin, be delivered from present sorrow.

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0: Divinum auxilium et semper abiscum.
2: My dear friends, I have the great honor to explain you a little bit this evening during 45 minutes, which should finish at 6:45 p.m. the great importance of the life of St. Pius X with Our Lady. St. Pius X, our holy patron, he was certainly a very, very great devotee of Our Lady. Of course, for me, and being very occupied and not being professor, but just a small little missionary, I had not time to make now a historical overview concerning the beautiful relationship which is in the life of St. Pius X towards Our Lady. It is clear that even without such historical details, it is sufficient to find his masterpiece about Mary. It's the encyclical he wrote as a second encyclical of his pontificate on the 2nd of February in 1904, the encyclical Ad Diem Illum. This short encyclical, which is consecrated to the Immaculate Conception of Our Lady, is not very important only for the development of the doctrine of Our Lady called Mariology, as it is the highest expression of the universal ordinary teaching of the Church. The Pope speaks as a Pope. This encyclical is moreover the summary of the very love of St. Pius X towards Our Lady and says us very much about his devotion to Mary. And this is what I am asked to explain you this evening. This encyclical can be called the summary and the ultimate result of his whole Marian life and faith. Finally, and this is the direct purpose of this conference, this encyclical is nothing but the deepest explanation of the great mystery of the Immaculate Heart of Mary. This is very outstanding. I must tell you, when I read the encyclical several times in order to prepare this conference, I discovered one after the other, the great depths of what St. Pius X gives us here in these very short words. I think we have to now to meditate about this. These are the spiritual backgrounds of our whole Marian life. So remember, it's a saint who speaks to us. It's a Pope who speaks to us, and the Pope, using his highest authority, almost highest authority, writing a very solemn encyclical. And here he starts in this encyclical with his own devotion. He's very, very discreet, but he said that he begins with a reflection on the 50 years passed since the dogma of 1854, when Pope Pius IX declared Our Lady Immaculate, conceived without sin. At that time, St. Pius X was yet a seminarian, and no doubt this event was one of the most important in his seminary life, which he describes as a time of immense holy joy, as he writes himself because of the magnificent scenes of faith and love towards the August Mother of God. And he gives a personal reason for writing this encyclical. Our devotion, he writes, united with supreme gratitude for the benefits received. And then he says something very surprisingly. He speaks of his desire, especially stimulated by a sort of secret instinct. That's interesting. A secret instinct which leads us, he writes, to regard as not far distant the fulfillment of those great hopes to which the solemn promulgation of the dogma of the Immaculate Conception opened the minds of Pius, our predecessor, and all the bishops of the universe. You see, he speaks very, very curious words in this encyclical. Secret instincts, great hopes. And these are linked to the dogma of the Immaculate Conception, 1854. This is what we could summarize. This deepest instinct is the deepest instinct of human mankind, of all children of Our Lady, that the salvation and the return of the mankind to God passes through her. And then he immediately answers to an objection. He said, maybe these 50 years passed since 1854 unto 1904, there things have gone worse in the world. And then he answers that somehow you're right, but in fact you're wrong, because these turbulent 50 years were very much on the sign of Mary. And he describes five victories of Mary. First, he writes, the secret gifts of grace which God has bestowed upon his church through the intercession of the Holy Virgin. Second, he speaks of the First Vatican Council that was under the guidelines of Our Lady, which brought forth the infallibility of the Pope. The third, he realizes an unprecedented fervor with which the faithful of all classes of another nation have long been flocking to venerate in person the vicar of Jesus Christ. So really, the devotion to the papacy. And then he writes about the admirable pontificate of Pius IX and Leon XIII, which were pontificates outstanding in fruits for the Holy Catholic Church. And the fifth reason is here where we are today, the apparition of Our Lady in Lourdes and all the incredible miracles which happened during these 50 years since then, as he says in her encyclical here in Lourdes. And then he said, so we have to realize that 50 years, in spite of turbulent times, never so horrible than now, special under her special care, they was given. And we have to understand that all good which happened in these 50 years is her gift. And then he comes to a conclusion. He says, why should we not believe that our salvation is nearer than we thought? All the more since we know from experience that in this dispensation of divine providence, when evil reaches their limit, deliverance is not far distant. In other words, the worse, the better. And this principle, if the things are going worse and worse, the time of the great salvation, deliverance is not far distant. That he says. I think no pope up to that moment had never yet declared with such a determination this great principle applied to Our Lady. It is, as we would hear already, what Our Lady herself later on describes in Fatima, that now we came to the worst of all times, to the final battle of the devil against her. But the worst produces the final victory. At the end, my Immaculate Heart will triumph. That she says in Fatima. That St. Pius X says 13 years already before in his encyclicals. And then he comes to the most important passage of the first part of the encyclical, where he writes, the first and chief reason, why the 50th anniversary of the proclamation of the dogma of the Immaculate Conception should excite a singular fervor in the souls of Christians, is the great motto and ideal of St. Pius X, which he has explained in his first encyclical, Omnia instaurare in Christo. Renew all things in Jesus Christ. Now he writes the second encyclical and he affirms, for can anyone fail to see that there is no surer or more direct road than by Mary for uniting all mankind in Christ in obtaining through him the perfect adoption of sons that we may be holy and immaculate in the sight of God. And he says that Our Lady, she has the most important task in the realization of this motto, Omnia instaurare in Christo. We hear already our great Saint Maximilian Kolbe, who, amazed by this motto of St. Pius X, reading thoroughly this encyclical and all the other works of our Saint Patron, he takes as his motto the same word as St. Pius X, Omnia instaurare in Christo, and he adds, Per Immaculata, all renewing Jesus Christ through the Immaculata. But in fact, that is he himself, Pius X, writing this already in these words I have just explained to you. And now the Pope in the further on teaches the role of Mary in the very work of salvation. God, he says, could make it otherwise, but he wanted to give us his Son only through Mary. And therefore it only remains for us to receive Jesus Christ from the hands of Mary. There is no other way. And he continues with a very deep and uncommon reflection. Christ, our Lord, saved us in giving us the divine grace. Now, he says, whenever the revelation speaks of the grace, the Redeemer of mankind is almost invariably presented to us as united with his mother. Here, our Pope becomes an outstanding Marian theologian. He now quotes some announcement of the Messiah in the Old Testament. And he claims that the Redeemer, the Lamb of God, to rule the world will be sent. But he will be sent from the rock of the desert, which is Mary. The flower will blossom, but it will blossom from the root of Jesse, which is Mary. Adam, the father of mankind, looked to Mary, crushing the serpent's head. And he dried the tears that the malediction had brought into his eyes. And he says Noah, and he says Abraham, and he says Moses, and David, and Elias. And all these quotations of the great events of the Old Testament, incredible. St. Pius X, with the whole tradition of the Church, announces here that these are announcements of the Redeemer. And always there is a hint, there is a delicate allusion to her, to Our Lady. Wherever Jesus Christ is already in the Old Testament, mentioned Our Lady. And then he says, all these figures will come to an incredible development in the New Testament, where he quotes very much Saint Louis Maria Grignion de Montfort. We can just read the quotations that he alone was with Our Lady during 30 years, that he was dependent on her, that as never a son has been united with his mother in the closest ties of intimacy and domestic life. And he concludes this consideration, who could better than his mother have an open knowledge of the admirable mysteries of the birth, childhood of Jesus Christ, above all of the mystery of the incarnation, which is the beginning and the foundation of our faith. And so, everywhere, every time, Jesus Christ, in the very beginning of his life, for 30 years, always with Mary. And Mary was always with him. So nobody understands him more than she. Nobody has received in her heart so much than she when he was with her. She lived, says the Pope, the very life of her Son. This is Our Lady, living the life of her Son, concentrated, looking on him, and afterwards having the great responsibility to give him to us. This true knowledge of Jesus Christ, that is the eternal life, that is happiness, that is holiness. This is the will of God. This is the will of God that we shall know. This is the eternal life, that we would know our Lord Jesus, the Father in heaven, God, and our Lord Jesus Christ. And know Jesus Christ, knowledge of Jesus Christ, passes only through Mary. This is the doctrine of our Holy Patron. And in other words, Mary becomes the mother of the new life of Jesus Christ in us. And you know what it is? This is Holy Grace. This is the divine life on us. In other words, Mary becomes the new Eve, who together with the new Adam brings forth the new redeemed mankind. Therefore, we can really sing Spes Nostra Salve, our hope, our only hope, be greeted. Hail our hope. This is the hope Mary gives. And then he comes to the very center of this encyclical. Here we come, let me say, to the heart of our holy patron. The heart of our holy patron is when he starts to understand us the essentials of Mary. And he says, for Mary is not the mother of Jesus Christ, then she is our mother also. And we must in truth hold that Jesus Christ, the Word made flesh, is also the Savior of mankind. And then he says very clearly, he has a physical body like that of other men, and this he had from Mary. But he has also a mystical body, and he has also for Mary. Blessed Virgin Mary did not conceive the eternal Son of God merely in order that he may be made man, taking his human nature from her, but also in order that by means of the nature assumed by her, he might be the Redeemer of all men. And therefore, our Pope teaches, as Pope, as highest authority of the Church, the spiritual motherhood of Our Lady, of our Mother. He says, though in a spiritual mystical fashion, we are all children of Mary, and she is Mother of us all. And this is the first essential aspect of our relationship to our Mother. My dear friends and faithful, please hear that we have, the Pope teaches, we have to understand that with the same love with which her heart was beating for him, for Jesus Christ, she loved us. It's absolutely crazy to think such a thing. How can Mary love us with the same love than she loved Jesus Christ, her Son? Because there is only one love. There are not two or three or millions and billions. There is one. And because she received us from his Son, when she stands beneath the cross, says our Pope, says the Holy Pope, that really she loved us. As in her body he was physically, so we are in her heart spiritually. This is beautiful. This is great. And that is what we have to understand. The spiritual motherhood of Mary means, it's a very deep doctrine of the Church, but it means I have much more than my physical mother, a mother in heaven, who loves me as she loved Jesus Christ so much, so greatly. This is the foundation of our devotion to Mary and of her relationship towards us. And the second great, great part of this encyclical is then that she is also the co-redemptrix. This means that for what she became our mother? In order to save us, in order to bring to us the work of salvation. What he had suffered in his body, she suffered in her heart. And now she was presenting him for the sacrifice. Now a very new and very deep, from the fathers of the Church, already brought forth idea and understanding of Mary. We saw her standing beneath the cross. My friends, see that, what the Pope says. She presents him for the sacrifice. She presents him to the Father. And therefore, he says, an uninterrupted community of life and labors of the Son and the Mother. When the supreme hour of the Son came, beside the cross of Jesus, there stood Mary's mother, not merely occupied in contemplating the cruel spectacle. That is what we understand. She was standing beneath the cross and contemplating this horrible, most horrible of all sacrifices and trials and sufferings. But he continues, rejoicing that her only Son was offered for the salvation of mankind. She understood that this is the only way to have my all children saved. And therefore she rejoiced in dying from dolor and sufferings. And so he continues, entirely participating in his passion, that if it had been possible, she would have gladly borne all the torments that her Son bore. And from this community of will and suffering between Christ and Mary, she merited to become most worthily the reparatrix of the lost world the dispensatrix of all the gifts that our Savior purchased for us by his death and by his blood. These words are, I wouldn't say revolutionary, but they show us the immense role of Our Lady in our work of salvation. Standing beneath the cross, it's very easy. It's very, very, very great. She received all the graces he merited because she was so united with him. Her heart was broken as his body was broken. Her heart was somehow destroyed as his body was destroyed. And from this union of love and sufferings, Jesus gave her everything and through her to the whole mankind. Teaches the Pope. It's not the beautiful consideration of even a saint, but this is the highest authority of the Church. Please remember that. So, the Pope makes us meditate the sorrowful mother at the footsteps of the cross. And then he explains that she will always be the only channel. He quotes St. Bernard, he quotes the saints who speak, he quotes his predecessor, Pius IX, in order to show us that through Mary pass all the graces Jesus Christ has merited on the cross. The source of all graces is Jesus Christ. But the channel through which all graces of conversion, of sanctification, of holiness comes towards each one of us is Mary. So we have to go to her in order to go to him. That is important. I can tell you, if you can know the history of Fatima, and especially the closing apparition of Our Lady to Sister Lucy in Tuy on the 13th of June 1929, you see exactly the same thing. You see that there she had the vision of the Most Holy Trinity. And Jesus Christ on the cross, the Father who was there, who opened his heart in his hand, and he gave all to his Son. And Jesus Christ, dying on the cross, merited for us all the graces. He is our Savior. He is the center. We have to go to him. No other way. But how he comes to us. Under the cross, beneath the cross, stands Our Lady. And she opens her heart, and all these graces from Jesus Christ, all his blood of his heart and of his head, are shared in the chalice, and Our Lady receives the rays of these graces, and afterwards she gives to the world. This is somehow the mystery of the Most Holy Trinity as Our Lady, the Immaculate Heart, is concerned. So we understand something very beautiful. What the Pope teaches us is nothing but that what Our Lady explains afterwards in very simple manner through the children of Fatima. That her Immaculate Heart is really the way through which God came to the world. That her Immaculate Heart is full of the light of the Holy Ghost, is full of the graces Lord Jesus Christ gave us. Therefore, the angel names her Plena Gratia, full of grace, fullness of grace, totality of grace, of all graces, and these graces afterwards she gives to us. When we meditate the message of Our Lady of Fatima from the beginning to the end, and we compare it to this encyclical, we are just again amazed. We are just happy to find that here the Pope, even not knowing about this because he died long time before, he explains already in this encyclical how important for the 20th century and for the latter times of the world is Our Lady. I can say he was the first one, as it is logically in the dispensation of God's will. First, the teaching of the Church, 1904. He explains that. And nobody before has explained so outstanding, with such outstanding words, which are surprising words, how Our Lady is involved in our salvation. All graces pass through her. She is your mother, much more than your physical mother, million times more than your physical mother. And if you see this grace, and then afterwards she appears in Fatima, she explains us in very simple words to the children and starts to show her Immaculate Heart. St. Pius X did not see yet the Immaculate Heart, but he taught about this exactly in his encyclical. He explains us what is the Immaculate Heart of Mary. The heart of a mother who loves her children, who gives everything, like a good mother gives the blood of her heart for his children. And that she gives, the blood of her heart, is that what she received from her Son. And now you imagine what the Pope explains, what Our Lady in Fatima says. My immaculate heart will be the refuge and the way which leads you to heaven. This immaculate heart of Mary, which is the center after Jesus Christ, through which we have to go in order to know God, to understand God, to love God. And this is the third part of this encyclical, where he explains the devotion which we have to Our Lady. And he explains us very clearly that we have, as he already said, we have, really, if we want to be good Catholics, we must know Jesus Christ. We must know him very. We must arrive to a deep knowledge of Jesus Christ. This begins with the catechism of children. This continues with the sermons of the priest, with the recollections and retreats he preaches, with your spiritual readings. We have never finished to try to know Jesus Christ, to get a deep knowledge of Jesus Christ. But there is no other way to know him really than to know him through Mary. Because the child cannot be found elsewhere than with the mother, he says. Beautiful. But this, he says, is not just intellectual understanding, just a knowledge, but not only a filial praise and worship and enlightening of our faith, but needs the full engagement of our heart. And here the Pope explains us something very important. This engagement of our heart. Our heart must accept this new rule. We cannot only praise Our Lady, pray beautiful prayers, and this is very important, but we have absolutely to change our life with this. We have to be transformed to our Lord Jesus Christ. And this is the work of Our Lady she will do. And that is the true devotion to Mary, as St. Pius X teaches us. Let them each one fully convince himself of this, that if the piety towards the Blessed Virgin does not hinder him from sinning, or does not move his will to amend an evil life, it is a deceptive and lying, wanting as it is in proper effect its natural fruit. So, and the Pope again contemplates the Immaculata, the Immaculate Heart of Mary. And what is the first approach to her? St. Maximilian Kolbe says, shortly brief, the Immaculata. But that does mean, it's a beautiful word, but that means free from sin, free from stain and sin. And therefore, the Pope concludes very easily, you cannot love the Immaculata, have the word Immaculata in your heart without a deep hatred of sin. And that he wants to explain. And therefore, when we meditate about the Immaculate Conception, Immaculate Heart of Mary, the Immaculate Being of Mary, the Immaculate Love of Mary to God and to us, it is always that she wants first to give us a deep horror of sin. Heap a horror of sin. This is what we have to understand. This is the first path we have to do when we really want to really to have a good devotion to Mary. But this is not the end of the true devotion. The devotion begins by a negative aspect. I say, O Immaculata, see, this is the Pope explains us. This must give me a horror of sin. O Immaculata, I would add, then all that was what invites me to do sin, which what we see on the television, on the internet, in the world, must fill us with horror. With horror, because it's just against her. O Immaculata, this is the declaration of war to all what induces and invites to sin. But then we should go further, he says, and strive might and main to imitate her example. Not only to get free from sin, then it is the Immaculate Heart of Mary, Immaculata Conceptio. What is in this conception? Jesus Christ, our Lord, is in this beautiful of all souls. And then we have to reproduce the virtues of Our Lady. This the bishop said even in the sermon today. Then Our Lady gives us example how we have to follow the will of God. And then the Pope says us, not the only this example, but we have to enter into her very heart, to reproduce in us the sentiments and the beating and the thinkings, the thoughts and the feelings of her heart. And this is exactly the imitation of Mary. This is the relationship he wants to have towards her. And I am sure, and you are sure, that this was his life. He was such a great pope because he was so much addicted to her and reproduced her immense faith, hope, and love in his life as priest, bishop, and pope, and therefore became so saint. And then the pope finished the encyclical with something very, very important for us. He says, look, Mary especially gives us part in her most important virtues, which is the virtues, the theological, faith, hope, and love. And now he explains how Mary keeps our faith, how Our Lady, the Immaculata, makes our faith grow. He says, just explaining what's happening now in the world. This is now more than exactly 110 years ago. Now we could add this 10,000 times more than in his times. He explains the errors of the liberals and the modernists and gives as a remedy the simple fact of the Immaculate Conception. This I must read to you. They, the enemies of the Church, begin by denying that man has fallen by sin and be cast down from his former position. Hence they regard as mere fables original sin and the evils that were its consequence. You can look all over the world. You can look to that what you hear all around us. There are everything. You can find everything. You can Jesus Christ, our Lord, everything. Beautiful songs in Latin, but no original sin. No idea from man who is completely sick, spiritually completely sick to be healed. This is what is the essential, which is getting what which was is going away today and always already in the times of him with the modernists. And then humanity vitiated in its source, vitiated in its turn to the whole race of man, and thus was evil introduced amongst men and the necessity of a redeemer involved. If you reject original sin and all the horrible consequences, then it's easy to understand that there is no place for Jesus Christ. And where is no place for Jesus Christ as the only Redeemer? There is no place for the Church as the only one true. No place for grace or anything that is above and beyond nature. It's prophetic. It's that what we live, my friends. This is the world and even the Church life today. That is incredible. In one word, the holy edifice of faith is shaken from top to bottom. And against this, my friends, stands the glorious figure of the Immaculata, who herself very clearly vanquished all heresies. But let the people, says the Pope, believe and confess that the Virgin Mary has been from the first moment of her conception preserved from all stain of sin. And it is straightway necessary that they should admit both original sin and the rehabilitation of the human race by Jesus Christ, the Gospel and the Church and the law of suffering. No, and by virtue of this, rationalism, materialism is torn up by the roots and destroyed. And there remains to Christian wisdom the glory of having to guard and protect the truth. This is just reflecting about the Immaculate Conception itself. That's really great. Another of the devilish attacks is the refusal of the divine authority of the Catholic Church. And here the Pope says, you know, Immaculate Conception, this great thing is a dogma, the dogma which has been declared by the highest authority of the Church. And if you accept the truth of the Immaculate Conception as the dogma of faith, implicitly you accept the divine authority of the Church, which is undergone by all these enemies who want to consider the Church as a club of people with their presidents, their leaders, and so on. So keep really much attention of this. With this striking example of the Immaculate Conception and its consequence to our faith, the Pope explains how and why the Immaculata is our salvation in the latter times. And you know, she alone will vanquish the worst of all crises in the Church. If you go back to Our Lady, if you preach her entirely, then the things become again clear. Clear in the minds. Therefore, we are here. If I am missionary since 26 years of my priesthood, it is that way I experience everywhere where I have been. in Africa, in Eastern Europe, and even now in Asia. It's always the same mystery. And the Pope may give us this understanding that if we ignore this mystery and we try it without it or do not realize it in its depths, we have lost. We have lost. And not only faith, but also hope. Our Lady is Spes Nostra. This hope concerns the latter times for which the Pope writes. He writes for our times. That Our Lady, she was the Mother of Christ. The hope of everlasting happiness might be born again in our souls. She helps us always as our Mother. Spes Nostra. You know, what is the devotion to her Immaculate Heart in Fatima? Nothing but the last sign of hope for the latter times. That in spite of all attacks of the devil, we can become saints in our times. She keeps us free. Crush Satan's head when he attacks us. This is the hope we have, a glorious hope. And finally, I must always look at this horrible clock here. So, I have 7 minutes left. Love. The vision of the Pope culminates in the great mystery of the apocalyptic woman. He shows us Mary as this woman who is clothed in the sun, afterwards the miracle of Sun in Fatima. The moon under their feet, and around her head a crown with 12 stars. And what did he explains? Because she is this apocalyptic woman who wins the battle against the beasts and the dragon. And how does she win it? Because she brings us back the deepest sense of our life. And what is that? Love of God above all and love of our neighbor. This is exactly the office of her Immaculate Heart, which is nothing than God's love shining forth on earth in her Immaculate Heart, to give her children, beloved children, again, this burning love towards God, and so make them saints. In the measure you love God, you are saint. In the measure you forget to love God and neglect it, you are on the way to damnation. There is only light or darkness, and this is the way. And then he says, when Our Lady, she appeared in heaven as the loving mother, this is very special. I must say, I have meditated very, very often about this scene of the Apocalypse 12th chapter, but I never meditate like the Pope here. He says exactly that she wants, the great sign appears in heaven. And she, as Immaculata, as stainless from all sin, she crushed Satan's head. And what she does, she's pregnant. And she's pregnant and she gives birth with many, many, many sufferings to his children. And the Pope says, if Our Lady in her virgin birth was without any sufferings, the sufferings to be our mother and we our children, that we are born from her heart, makes her suffer incredibly. And this is the apocalyptic woman. And the birth pains, he continues, show the love and desire with which the Virgin from heaven above watches over us, strives with unwearying prayer to bring about the fulfillment of the number of the elect. What is that Our Lady gives us birth? It is that she gives us Jesus Christ, the life of the grace. And the more Jesus, our mother, is our mother who gives us birth, the more we are children of God. And the more we love God and our neighbor and become saints. Yes, and the Immaculate Heart wants to transform our hearts and make us continue her love on earth towards the poor sinners. This is the other great message of Fatima, to console Jesus Christ and to convert the poor sinners. This is what exactly we have to do. The same charity, concludes the Pope, we desire that all should earnestly endeavor to attain. Oh, how bitterly and fiercely is Jesus Christ now being persecuted in the most holy region which he founded. And how grave is the peril that threatens many of being drawn away by the errors that are afoot on all sides to the abandonment of faith. Apocalyptic vision, bringing so many people to eternal damnation because nobody takes care of faith

0: through all these marvelous, marvelous Marian movements. The Legion of Mary, the Blue Army of Our Lady of Fatima, and the Militia Immaculata of Saint Maximilian Kolbe. This is what the Pope finally predicts. He predicts the age of Mary, that the latter times are under her banner. Thanks to her, the large numbers of those who are unhappily separated from Jesus Christ return to him. Love of virtue and favor of devotion will flourish anew among the Christian people. He wrote that for 1904. And if, you know, that was happening 50 years after the declaration of the dogma of the Immaculate Conception, then what shall we say now? What shall we say now? That we have to live in these latter times, which are much more, I would say, much more fitting for that what the Pope predicts than even when he wrote this encyclical. Saint Pius X is our patron. What he wrote more than 100 years ago is relevant for us more than for everybody else in the history of the Church and of the world and our own history. We could add that after 100 years, after the great manifestations of Fatima and the extraordinary revival of the Catholic Church, thanks to the already mentioned great Marian movements, we have yet more visible proofs that only she can save us. That is what the Pope finished his encyclical. In the midst of this deluge of evil, the Virgin Most Clement rises before our eyes like a rainbow as the arbiter of peace between God and man. Let the storm rage and sky darken, not for that all shall we be dismayed. Oh yes, if we trust as we should in Mary, now especially when we are about to celebrate with more than usual fervor her Immaculate Conception, we shall recognize in her that Virgin Most Perfectly, who with virginal foot did crush the head of the serpent. This way, St. Pius X finishes in encyclical. And Our Lady, at the end of my Immaculate Heart will triumph, finished Our Lady the message of Fatima. And we are in this troubled time of the world, my dear friends, and I think we have really to go to this great Pope. So, as a task for you in the future, try to find in your language, in English language, certainly available by Angel Express or something like that, or tan books, try to find the encyclical of St. Pius X, Ad Diem Illum. Try to find the true message of Our Lady of Fatima, what she really said and what happened there. Read that. Try to find the history of St. Maximilian Kolbe, of Frank Duff, and all these great men, saints, who have founded these movements. Let you be inspired by this truth St. Pius X gave us, that we have to restore all things in Jesus Christ, and there is just one way, through the Immaculata.
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3: Sister Lucy said the following: "The Most Holy Virgin in these last times in which we live has given a new efficacy to the recitation of the Rosary to such an extent that there is no problem, no matter how difficult it is, whether temporal or above all spiritual, in the personal life of each one of us, of our families, of the families of the world, or of religious communities, or even of the lives of peoples and nations, that cannot be solved by the Rosary. There is no problem, I tell you, no matter how difficult it is, that we cannot resolve by the prayer of the Holy Rosary."
4: The Holy Rosary, in the name of the Father, and of the Son, and of the Holy Ghost. Amen. I believe in God, the Father Almighty, creator of heaven and earth, and in Jesus Christ, his only Son, our Lord,

who was conceived by the Holy Ghost, born of the Virgin Mary, suffered under Pontius Pilate, was crucified, died, and was buried. He descended into hell. The third day he arose again from the dead. He ascended into heaven, sitteth at the right hand of God, the Father Almighty. From thence he shall come to judge the living and the dead. Our Father, who art in heaven, hallowed be thy name. Thy kingdom come, thy will be done on earth as it is in heaven. Hail Mary, full of grace, the Lord is with thee. Blessed art thou amongst women, and blessed is the fruit of thy womb, Jesus. Hail Mary, full of grace, the Lord is with thee. Blessed art thou amongst women, and blessed is the fruit of thy womb, Jesus. Hail Mary, full of grace, the Lord is with thee. Blessed art thou amongst women, and blessed is the fruit of thy womb, Jesus.

we meditate today the joyful mysteries of the Holy Rosary. The first joyful mystery is the Annunciation. Our Father who art in heaven, hallowed be thy name. Thy kingdom come, thy will be done on earth as it is in heaven. Hail Mary, full of grace, the Lord is with thee. Blessed art thou amongst women, and blessed is the fruit of thy womb, Jesus. Hail Mary, full of grace, the Lord is with thee. Blessed art thou amongst women, and blessed is the fruit of thy womb, Jesus. Hail Mary, full of grace, the Lord is with thee. Blessed art thou amongst women, and blessed is the fruit of thy womb, Jesus. Hail Mary, full of grace, the Lord is with thee. Blessed art thou amongst women, and blessed is the fruit of thy womb, Jesus. Hail Mary, full of grace, the Lord is with thee. Blessed art thou amongst women, and blessed is the fruit of thy womb, Jesus. Hail Mary, full of grace, the Lord is with thee. Blessed art thou amongst women, and blessed is the fruit of thy womb, Jesus. Hail Mary, full of grace, the Lord is with thee. Blessed art thou amongst women, and blessed is the fruit of thy womb, Jesus. Hail Mary, full of grace, the Lord is with thee. Blessed art thou amongst women, and blessed is the fruit of thy womb, Jesus. Hail Mary, full of grace, the Lord is with thee. Blessed art thou amongst women, and blessed is the fruit of thy womb, Jesus. Hail Mary, full of grace, the Lord is with thee. Blessed art thou amongst women, and blessed is the fruit of thy womb, Jesus.

of Jesus. The second joyful mystery is the visitation of Our Lady to her cousin Saint Elizabeth. Our Father who art in heaven, hallowed be thy name. Thy kingdom come, thy will be done on earth as it is in heaven. Hail Mary, full of grace, the Lord is with thee. Blessed art thou amongst women, and blessed is the fruit of thy womb, Jesus. Hail Mary, full of grace, the Lord is with thee. Blessed art thou amongst women, and blessed is the fruit of thy womb, Jesus. Hail Mary, full of grace, the Lord is with thee. Blessed art thou amongst women, and blessed is the fruit of thy womb, Jesus. Hail Mary, full of grace, the Lord is with thee. Blessed art thou amongst women, and blessed is the fruit of thy womb, Jesus. Hail Mary, full of grace, the Lord is with thee. Blessed art thou amongst women, and blessed is the fruit of thy womb, Jesus. Hail Mary, full of grace, the Lord is with thee. Blessed art thou amongst women, and blessed is the fruit of thy womb, Jesus. Hail Mary, full of grace, the Lord is with thee. Blessed art thou amongst women, and blessed is the fruit of thy womb, Jesus. Hail Mary, full of grace, the Lord is with thee. Blessed art thou amongst women, and blessed is the fruit of thy womb, Jesus. Hail Mary, full of grace, the Lord is with thee. Blessed art thou amongst women, and blessed is the fruit of thy womb, Jesus. Hail Mary, full of grace, the Lord is with thee. Blessed art thou amongst women, and blessed is the fruit of thy womb, Jesus.

Jesus. On the third joyful mystery, the Nativity of our Lord in Bethlehem. Our Father who art in heaven, hallowed be thy name. Thy kingdom come, thy will be done on earth as it is in heaven. Hail Mary, full of grace, the Lord is with thee. Blessed art thou amongst women, and blessed is the fruit of thy womb, Jesus. Hail Mary, full of grace, the Lord is with thee. Blessed art thou amongst women, and blessed is the fruit of thy womb, Jesus. Hail Mary, full of grace, the Lord is with thee. Blessed art thou amongst women, and blessed is the fruit of thy womb, Jesus. Hail Mary, full of grace, the Lord is with thee. Blessed art thou amongst women, and blessed is the fruit of thy womb, Jesus. Mary, full of grace, the Lord is with thee. Blessed art thou amongst women, and blessed is the fruit of thy womb, Jesus. Hail Mary, full of grace, the Lord is with thee. Blessed art thou amongst women, and blessed is the fruit of thy womb, Jesus. Hail Mary, full of grace, the Lord is with thee. Blessed art thou amongst women, and blessed is the fruit of thy womb, Jesus. Mary, full of grace, the Lord is with thee. Blessed art thou amongst women, and blessed is the fruit of thy womb, Jesus. Hail Mary, full of grace, the Lord is with thee. Blessed art thou amongst women, and blessed is the fruit of thy womb, Jesus. Hail Mary, full of grace, the Lord is with thee. Blessed art thou amongst women, and blessed is the fruit of thy womb, Jesus.

my Jesus. And the fourth joyful mystery, the presentation of the infant Jesus in the temple and the purification of Our Lady. Our Father, who art in heaven, hallowed be thy name. Thy kingdom come, thy will be done on earth as it is in heaven. Hail Mary, full of grace, the Lord is with thee. Blessed art thou amongst women, and blessed is the fruit of thy womb, Jesus. Hail Mary, full of grace, the Lord is with thee. Blessed art thou amongst women, and blessed is the fruit of thy womb, Jesus. Hail Mary, full of grace, the Lord is with thee. Blessed art thou amongst women, and blessed is the fruit of thy womb, Jesus. Hail Mary, full of grace, the Lord is with thee. Blessed art thou amongst women, and blessed is the fruit of thy womb, Jesus. Hail Mary, full of grace, the Lord is with thee. Blessed art thou amongst women, and blessed is the fruit of thy womb, Jesus. Hail Mary, full of grace, the Lord is with thee. Blessed art thou amongst women, and blessed is the fruit of thy womb, Jesus. Hail Mary, full of grace, the Lord is with thee. Blessed art thou amongst women, and blessed is the fruit of thy womb, Jesus. Hail Mary, full of grace, the Lord is with thee. Blessed art thou amongst women, and blessed is the fruit of thy womb, Jesus. Hail Mary, full of grace, the Lord is with thee. Blessed art thou amongst women, and blessed is the fruit of thy womb, Jesus. Hail Mary, full of grace, the Lord is with thee. Blessed art thou amongst women, and blessed is the fruit of thy womb, Jesus.

my Jesus. The last joyful mystery, the finding of Jesus in the temple. Our Father who art in heaven, hallowed be thy name. Thy kingdom come, thy will be done on earth as it is in heaven. Hail Mary, full of grace, the Lord is with thee. Blessed art thou amongst women, and blessed is the fruit of thy womb, Jesus. Hail Mary, full of grace, the Lord is with thee. Blessed art thou amongst women, and blessed is the fruit of thy womb, Jesus. Hail Mary, full of grace, the Lord is with thee. Blessed art thou amongst women, and blessed is the fruit of thy womb, Jesus. Hail Mary, full of grace, the Lord is with thee. Blessed art thou amongst women, and blessed is the fruit of thy womb, Jesus. Hail Mary, full of grace, the Lord is with thee. Blessed art thou amongst women, and blessed is the fruit of thy womb, Jesus. Hail Mary, full of grace, the Lord is with thee. Blessed art thou amongst women, and blessed is the fruit of thy womb, Jesus. Hail Mary, full of grace, the Lord is with thee. Blessed art thou amongst women, and blessed is the fruit of thy womb, Jesus. Hail Mary, full of grace, the Lord is with thee. Blessed art thou amongst women, and blessed is the fruit of thy womb, Jesus. Hail Mary, full of grace, the Lord is with thee. Blessed art thou amongst women, and blessed is the fruit of thy womb, Jesus. Hail Mary, full of grace, the Lord is with thee. Blessed art thou amongst women, and blessed is the fruit of thy womb, Jesus.

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Hail, Holy Queen.

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Let us pray. O God, whose only begotten Son, by his life, death, and resurrection, has purchased for us the rewards of eternal life, grant, we beseech thee, that meditating upon these mysteries in the most holy rosary of the Blessed Virgin Mary, we may imitate what they contain and obtain what they promise, through the same Christ our Lord. Amen. In the name of the Father, and of the Son,

0: In the name of the Father, and of the Son, and of the Holy Ghost. Amen. Most Holy Trinity, Father, Son, and Holy Ghost, I adore thee profoundly. I offer thee the most precious body, blood, soul, and divinity of Jesus Christ present in all the tabernacles of the world, in reparation for the outrages, sacrileges, and indifferences by which he is offended, and through the infinite merits of his most sacred heart and of the Immaculate Heart of Mary, I beg of thee the conversion of poor sinners. Amen. My God, I believe, I adore, I hope, and I love thee. I beg pardon for those who do not believe, do not adore, do not hope, and do not love thee. My God, I believe, I adore, I hope, and I love thee. I beg pardon for those who do not believe, do not adore, do not hope, and do not love thee. My God, I believe, I adore, I hope, and I love thee. I beg pardon for those who do not believe, do not adore, do not hope, and do not love thee. Sancti Michael Arcangele, defendi nos imperio, contra nequitiam et insidias diaboli esto presidium, impetri Deus supices deprecamur, tuque princeps minitiae celestis, Satana mariosque spiritus malignos, quae perditione manimarum pervagantur in mundo, divina virtute in inferno retrude. Amen. Our Lady of the Rosary, pray for us.
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2: In the name of the Father, and of the Son, and of the Holy Ghost, amen. I believe in God, the Father Almighty, creator of heaven and earth, and in Jesus Christ, his only Son, our Lord, who was conceived by the Holy Ghost, born of the Virgin Mary, suffered under Pontius Pilate, was crucified, died, and was buried. He descended into hell the third day, rose again from the dead. He ascended into heaven, sitteth at the right hand of God, the Father Almighty. From thence he shall come to judge the living and the dead. Our Father, who art in heaven, hallowed be thy name. Thy kingdom come, thy will be done on earth as it is in heaven. Hail Mary, full of grace, the Lord is with thee. Blessed art thou amongst women, and blessed is the fruit of thy womb, Jesus. Hail Mary, full of grace, the Lord is with thee. Blessed art thou amongst women, and blessed is the fruit of thy womb, Jesus. Hail Mary, full of grace, the Lord is with thee. Blessed art thou amongst women, and blessed is the fruit of thy womb, Jesus. First sorrowful mystery is the agony in the garden. Our Father, who art in heaven, hallowed be thy name. Thy kingdom come, thy will be done on earth as it is in heaven. Hail Mary, full of grace, the Lord is with thee. Blessed art thou amongst women, and blessed is the fruit of thy womb, Jesus. Hail Mary, full of grace, the Lord is with thee. Blessed art thou amongst women, and blessed is the fruit of thy womb, Jesus. Hail Mary, full of grace, the Lord is with thee. Blessed art thou amongst women, and blessed is the fruit of thy womb, Jesus. Hail Mary, full of grace, the Lord is with thee. Blessed art thou amongst women, and blessed is the fruit of thy womb, Jesus. Hail Mary, full of grace, the Lord is with thee. Blessed art thou amongst women, and blessed is the fruit of thy womb, Jesus. Hail Mary, full of grace, the Lord is with thee. Blessed art thou amongst women, and blessed is the fruit of thy womb, Jesus. Hail Mary, full of grace, the Lord is with thee. Blessed art thou amongst women, and blessed is the fruit of thy womb, Jesus. Hail Mary, full of grace, the Lord is with thee. Blessed art thou amongst women, and blessed is the fruit of thy womb, Jesus. Hail Mary, full of grace, the Lord is with thee. Blessed art thou amongst women, and blessed is the fruit of thy womb, Jesus. Hail Mary, full of grace, the Lord is with thee. Blessed art thou amongst women, and blessed is the fruit of thy womb, Jesus. O my Jesus, forgive us our sins, save us in the fires of hell. Lead all souls to heaven, especially those most in need of thy mercy. The second sorrowful mystery is the scourging at the pillar. Our Father, who art in heaven, hallowed be thy name. Thy kingdom come, thy will be done on earth as it is in heaven. Hail Mary, full of grace, the Lord is with thee. Blessed art thou amongst women, and blessed is the fruit of thy womb, Jesus. Hail Mary, full of grace, the Lord is with thee. Blessed art thou amongst women, and blessed is the fruit of thy womb, Jesus. Hail Mary, full of grace, the Lord is with thee. Blessed art thou amongst women, and blessed is the fruit of thy womb, Jesus. Hail Mary, full of grace, the Lord is with thee. Blessed art thou amongst women, and blessed is the fruit of thy womb, Jesus. Hail Mary, full of grace, the Lord is with thee. Blessed art thou amongst women, and blessed is the fruit of thy womb, Jesus. Hail Mary, full of grace, the Lord is with thee. Blessed art thou amongst women, and blessed is the fruit of thy womb, Jesus. Hail Mary, full of grace, the Lord is with thee. Blessed art thou amongst women, and blessed is the fruit of thy womb, Jesus. Hail Mary, full of grace, the Lord is with thee. Blessed art thou amongst women, and blessed is the fruit of thy womb, Jesus. Hail Mary, full of grace, the Lord is with thee. Blessed art thou amongst women, and blessed is the fruit of thy womb, Jesus. Hail Mary, full of grace, the Lord is with thee. Blessed art thou amongst women, and blessed is the fruit of thy womb, Jesus. O my Jesus, forgive us our sins, save us in the fires of hell. Lead all souls to heaven, especially those most in need of thy mercy. The third sorrowful mystery is the crowning with thorns. Our Father, who art in heaven, hallowed be thy name. Thy kingdom come, thy will be done on earth as it is in heaven. Hail Mary, full of grace, the Lord is with thee. Blessed art thou amongst women, and blessed is the fruit of thy womb, Jesus. Hail Mary, full of grace, the Lord is with thee. Blessed art thou amongst women, and blessed is the fruit of thy womb, Jesus. Hail Mary, full of grace, the Lord is with thee. Blessed art thou amongst women, and blessed is the fruit of thy womb, Jesus. Hail Mary, full of grace, the Lord is with thee. Blessed art thou amongst women, and blessed is the fruit of thy womb, Jesus. Hail Mary, full of grace, the Lord is with thee. Blessed art thou amongst women, and blessed is the fruit of thy womb, Jesus. Hail Mary, full of grace, the Lord is with thee. Blessed art thou amongst women, and blessed is the fruit of thy womb, Jesus. Hail Mary, full of grace, the Lord is with thee. Blessed art thou amongst women, and blessed is the fruit of thy womb, Jesus. Hail Mary, full of grace, the Lord is with thee. Blessed art thou amongst women, and blessed is the fruit of thy womb, Jesus. Hail Mary, full of grace, the Lord is with thee. Blessed art thou amongst women, and blessed is the fruit of thy womb, Jesus. Hail Mary, full of grace, the Lord is with thee. Blessed art thou amongst women, and blessed is the fruit of thy womb, Jesus. O my Jesus, forgive us our sins, save us in the fires of hell. Lead all souls. The fourth sorrowful mystery, our Lord carries his cross. Our Father, who art in heaven, hallowed be thy name. Thy kingdom come, thy will be done on earth as it is in heaven. Hail Mary, full of grace, the Lord is with thee. Blessed art thou amongst women, and blessed is the fruit of thy womb, Jesus. Hail Mary, full of grace, the Lord is with thee. Blessed art thou amongst women, and blessed is the fruit of thy womb, Jesus. Hail Mary, full of grace, the Lord is with thee. Blessed art thou amongst women, and blessed is the fruit of thy womb, Jesus. Hail Mary, full of grace, the Lord is with thee. Blessed art thou amongst women, and blessed is the fruit of thy womb, Jesus. Hail Mary, full of grace, the Lord is with thee. Blessed art thou amongst women, and blessed is the fruit of thy womb, Jesus. Hail Mary, full of grace, the Lord is with thee. Blessed art thou amongst women, and blessed is the fruit of thy womb, Jesus. Hail Mary, full of grace, the Lord is with thee. Blessed art thou amongst women, and blessed is the fruit of thy womb, Jesus. Hail Mary, full of grace, the Lord is with thee. Blessed art thou amongst women, and blessed is the fruit of thy womb, Jesus. Hail Mary, full of grace, the Lord is with thee. Blessed art thou amongst women, and blessed is the fruit of thy womb, Jesus. Hail Mary, full of grace, the Lord is with thee. Blessed art thou amongst women, and blessed is the fruit of thy womb, Jesus. O my Jesus, forgive us our sins, save us in the fires of hell. Lead all souls to heaven, especially those most in need. The fifth sorrowful mystery is the crucifixion and death of our Lord. Our Father who art in heaven, hallowed be thy name. Thy kingdom come, thy will be done on earth as it is in heaven. Hail Mary, full of grace, the Lord is with thee. Blessed art thou amongst women, and blessed is the fruit of thy womb, Jesus. Hail Mary, full of grace, the Lord is with thee. Blessed art thou amongst women, and blessed is the fruit of thy womb, Jesus. Hail Mary, full of grace, the Lord is with thee. Blessed art thou amongst women, and blessed is the fruit of thy womb, Jesus. Hail Mary, full of grace, the Lord is with thee. Blessed art thou amongst women, and blessed is the fruit of thy womb, Jesus. Hail Mary, full of grace, the Lord is with thee. Blessed art thou amongst women, and blessed is the fruit of thy womb, Jesus. Hail Mary, full of grace, the Lord is with thee. Blessed art thou amongst women, and blessed is the fruit of thy womb, Jesus. Hail Mary, full of grace, the Lord is with thee. Blessed art thou amongst women, and blessed is the fruit of thy womb, Jesus. Hail Mary, full of grace, the Lord is with thee. Blessed art thou amongst women, and blessed is the fruit of thy womb, Jesus. Hail Mary, full of grace, the Lord is with thee. Blessed art thou amongst women, and blessed is the fruit of thy womb, Jesus. Hail Mary, full of grace, the Lord is with thee. Blessed art thou amongst women, and blessed is the fruit of thy womb, Jesus. O my Jesus, forgive us our sins, save us in the fires. Hail, Holy Queen, Mother of Mercy, our life, our sweetness, and our hope. To thee do we cry, poor banished children of Eve. To thee do we send up our sighs, mourning and weeping in this valley of tears. Turn then, most gracious Advocate, thine eyes of mercy towards us. And after this, our exile, show unto us the blessed fruit of thy womb, Jesus. O clement, O loving, O sweet. Pray for us, O Holy Mother of God. Let us pray, O God, whose only begotten Son, by his life, death, and resurrection, has purchased for us the rewards of eternal life. Grant, we beseech thee, that by meditating upon these mysteries of the Most Holy Rosary of the Blessed Virgin Mary, we may imitate what they contain and obtain what they promise through the same Christ our Lord. O Lord, grant us priests. O Lord, grant us holy priests. O Lord, grant us many holy priests. O Lord, grant us many holy religious vocations. O Lord, grant us many holy Catholic families. Saint Pius X.
3: An act of spiritual communion. In the name of the Father, and of the Son, and of the Holy Spirit. Amen. My Jesus, I believe that you are present in the most holy sacrament. I love you above all things, and I desire to receive you into my soul. since I cannot at this moment receive you sacramentally, come at least spiritually into my heart. I embrace you as if you were already there, and unite myself wholly to you. Never permit me to be separated from you. Amen. In the name of the Father, and of the Son, and of the Holy Spirit. Amen.
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5: In the name of the Father, and of the Son, and of the Holy Ghost, and I believe in God, the Father Almighty, creator of heaven and earth, and in Jesus Christ, his only Son, our Lord, who was conceived by the Holy Ghost, born of the Virgin Mary, suffered under Pontius Pilate, was crucified, died, and was buried. He descended into hell. The third day he arose again from the dead. He ascended into heaven, sitteth at the right hand of God, the Father Almighty. From thence he shall come to judge the living and the dead. Our Father who art in heaven, hallowed be thy name. Thy kingdom come, thy will be done on earth as it is in heaven.
6: Give us
5: Hail Mary, full of grace, the Lord is with thee. Blessed art thou amongst women, and blessed is the fruit of thy womb, Jesus.
6: Holy Mary, Mother of God, pray for us sinners now.
5: Hail Mary, full of grace, the Lord is with thee. Blessed art thou amongst women, and blessed is the fruit of thy womb, Jesus.
6: Holy Mary, Mother of God, pray for us sinners now.
5: Hail Mary, full of grace, the Lord is with thee. Blessed art thou amongst women, and blessed is the fruit of thy womb, Jesus.

0: first glorious mystery, the resurrection. Our Father, who art in heaven, hallowed be thy name. Thy kingdom come, thy will be done on earth as it is in heaven. Hail Mary, full of grace, the Lord is with thee. Blessed art thou amongst women, and blessed is the fruit of thy womb, Jesus.
1: Holy Mary, Mother of God,
0: pray for us sinners, now and at the hour of our death. Hail Mary, full of grace, the Lord is with thee. Blessed art thou amongst women, and blessed is the fruit of thy womb, Jesus.
1: Holy Mary, Mother of God, pray for us sinners, now and at the hour of our death.
0: Hail Mary, full of grace, the Lord is with thee. Blessed art thou amongst women, and blessed is the fruit of thy womb, Jesus.
1: Holy Mary,
0: Hail Mary, full of grace, the Lord is with thee. Blessed art thou amongst women, and blessed is the fruit of thy womb, Jesus.
1: Holy Mary, Mother
0: Hail Mary, full of grace, the Lord is with thee. Blessed art thou amongst women, and blessed is the fruit of thy womb, Jesus.
1: Holy Mary, Mother
0: Hail Mary, full of grace, the Lord is with thee. Blessed art thou amongst women, and blessed is the fruit of thy womb, Jesus.
1: Holy Mary,
0: Hail Mary, full of grace, the Lord is with thee. Blessed art thou amongst women, and blessed is the fruit of thy womb, Jesus.
1: Holy Mary, Mother of God, pray for us sinners, now and at the hour
0: Hail Mary, full of grace, the Lord is with thee. Blessed art thou amongst women, and blessed is the fruit of thy womb, Jesus.
1: Holy Mary, Mother of God, pray for us sinners, now
0: Hail Mary, full of grace, the Lord is with thee. Blessed art thou amongst women, and blessed is the fruit of thy womb, Jesus.
1: Holy Mary,
0: Hail Mary, full of grace, the Lord is with thee. Blessed art thou amongst women, and blessed is the fruit of thy womb, Jesus.
1: Holy

0: All my Jesus.
1: The second glorious mystery is the Ascension. Our Father who art in heaven, hallowed be thy name. Thy kingdom come, thy will be done on earth as it is in heaven.
0: Give us this day our daily bread, and forgive us our trespasses, as we forgive those who trespass against us. And lead us not into temptation, but deliver us from evil.
1: Hail Mary, full of grace, the Lord is with thee. Blessed art thou amongst women, and blessed is the fruit of thy womb, Jesus.
0: Holy Mary, Mother of God, pray for us sinners now and at the hour of our death.
1: Hail Mary, full of grace, the Lord is with thee. Blessed art thou amongst women, and blessed is the fruit of thy womb, Jesus.
0: Holy Mary, Mother of God, pray for us sinners now and at the hour of our death.
1: Hail Mary, full of grace, the Lord is with thee. Blessed art thou amongst women, and blessed is the fruit of thy womb, Jesus.
0: Holy Mary, Mother of God, pray for us sinners now and at the hour of our death.
1: Hail Mary, full of grace, the Lord is with thee. Blessed art thou amongst women, and blessed is the fruit of thy womb, Jesus.
0: Holy Mary, Mother of God, pray for us sinners now and at the hour of our death.
1: Hail Mary, full of grace, the Lord is with thee. Blessed art thou amongst women, and blessed is the fruit of thy womb, Jesus.
0: Holy Mary, Mother of God, pray for us sinners now and at the hour of our death.
1: Hail Mary, full of grace, the Lord is with thee. Blessed art thou amongst women, and blessed is the fruit of thy womb, Jesus.
0: Holy Mary, Mother of God, pray for us sinners now and at the hour of our death.
1: Hail Mary, full of grace, the Lord is with thee. Blessed art thou amongst women, and blessed is the fruit of thy womb, Jesus.
0: Holy Mary, Mother of God, pray for us sinners now and at the hour of our death.
1: Hail Mary, full of grace, the Lord is with thee. Blessed art thou amongst women, and blessed is the fruit of thy womb, Jesus.
0: Holy Mary, Mother of God, pray for us sinners.
1: Hail Mary, full of grace, the Lord is with thee. Blessed art thou amongst women, and blessed is the fruit of thy womb, Jesus.
0: Holy Mary, Mother of God, pray for us sinners now and at the hour of our death.
1: Hail Mary, full of grace, the Lord is with thee. Blessed art thou amongst women, and blessed is the fruit of thy womb, Jesus.
0: Holy Mary, Mother of God, pray for us sinners now and at the hour of our death.

0: Third glorious mystery is the descent of the Holy Ghost upon the apostles of Mary. Our Father, who art in heaven, hallowed be thy name. Thy kingdom come, thy will be done on earth as it is in heaven.
1: Give us this day our daily bread, and forgive us our trespasses, as we forgive those who trespass against us. And lead us not into temptation, but deliver us from evil.
0: Hail Mary, full of grace, the Lord is with thee. Blessed art thou amongst women, and blessed is the fruit of thy womb, Jesus.
1: Holy Mary, Mother of God, pray for us sinners now.
0: Hail Mary, full of grace, the Lord is with thee. Blessed art thou amongst women, and blessed is the fruit of thy womb, Jesus.
1: Holy Mary, Mother of God, pray for us sinners now and at the hour of our death.
0: Hail Mary, full of grace, the Lord is with thee. Blessed art thou amongst women, and blessed is the fruit of thy womb, Jesus.
1: Holy Mary, Mother of God, pray for us sinners now and at the hour of our death.
0: Hail Mary, full of grace, the Lord is with thee. Blessed art thou amongst women, and blessed is the fruit of thy womb, Jesus.
1: Holy Mary, Mother of God, pray for us sinners now and at the hour of our death.
0: Hail Mary, full of grace, the Lord is with thee. Blessed art thou amongst women, and blessed is the fruit of thy womb, Jesus.
1: Holy Mary, Mother of God, pray for us sinners now and at the hour of our death.
0: Hail Mary, full of grace, the Lord is with thee. Blessed art thou amongst women, and blessed is the fruit of thy womb, Jesus.
1: Holy Mary, Mother of God, pray for us sinners now and at the hour of our death.
0: Hail Mary, full of grace, the Lord is with thee. Blessed art thou amongst women, and blessed is the fruit of thy womb, Jesus.
1: Holy Mary, Mother of God, pray for us sinners now and at the hour of our death.
0: Hail Mary, full of grace, the Lord is with thee. Blessed art thou amongst women, and blessed is the fruit of thy womb, Jesus.
1: Holy Mary, Mother of God,
0: Hail Mary, full of grace, the Lord is with thee. Blessed art thou amongst women, and blessed is the fruit of thy womb, Jesus.
1: Holy Mary, Mother of God, pray for us sinners now and at the hour of our death.
0: Hail Mary, full of grace, the Lord is with thee. Blessed art thou amongst women, and blessed is the fruit of thy womb, Jesus.
1: Holy Mary, Mother of God, pray for us sinners now and at the hour of our death.

0: Jesus.
1: Forgive us our sins, save us from fire and fire. Lead all souls to heaven, especially
0: those who are most in need of mercy. The fourth glorious mystery is the Assumption. Our Father, who art in heaven, hallowed be thy name. Thy kingdom come, thy will be done on earth as it is in heaven.
1: Give us this day our daily bread, and forgive us our trespasses, as we forgive those who trespass against us. And lead us not into temptation, but deliver us from evil.
0: Hail Mary, full of grace, the Lord is with thee. Blessed art thou among women, and blessed is the fruit of thy womb, Jesus.
1: Holy Mary, Mother of God, pray for us sinners now and at the hour of our
0: death. Hail Mary, full of grace, the Lord is with thee. Blessed art thou among women, and blessed is the fruit of thy womb, Jesus.
1: Holy Mary, Mother of God, pray for us sinners now and at the hour of our death.
0: Hail Mary, full of grace, the Lord is with thee. Blessed art thou among women, and blessed is the fruit of thy womb, Jesus.
1: Holy Mary, Mother of God, pray for us sinners now and at the hour of our death.
0: Hail Mary, full of grace, the Lord is with thee. Blessed art thou among women, and blessed is the fruit of thy womb, Jesus.
1: Holy Mary, Mother of God, pray for us sinners now and at the hour of our death.
0: Hail Mary, full of grace, the Lord is with thee. Blessed art thou among women, and blessed is the fruit of thy womb, Jesus.
1: Holy Mary, Mother of God, pray for us sinners now and at the hour of our death.
0: Hail Mary, full of grace, the Lord is with thee. Blessed art thou among women, and blessed is the fruit of thy womb, Jesus.
1: Holy Mary, Mother of God, pray for us sinners now and at the hour of our death.
0: Hail Mary, full of grace, the Lord is with thee. Blessed art thou among women, and blessed is the fruit of thy womb, Jesus.
1: Holy Mary, Mother of God, pray for us sinners now and at the hour of our death.
0: Hail Mary, full of grace, the Lord is with thee. Blessed art thou among women, and blessed is the fruit of thy womb, Jesus.
1: Holy Mary, Mother of God, pray for us sinners now and at the hour of our death.
0: Hail Mary, full of grace, the Lord is with thee. Blessed art thou among women, and blessed is the fruit of thy womb, Jesus.
1: Holy Mary, Mother of God, pray for us sinners now and at the hour of our death.
0: Hail Mary, full of grace, the Lord is with thee. Blessed art thou among women, and blessed is the fruit of thy womb, Jesus.
1: Holy Mary, Mother of God, pray for us sinners now and at the hour of our death.

0: Jesus.
1: Forgive us our sins, save us from the fire of hell. Lead all souls to heaven, especially those most in
2: the fifth, glorious mystery is the coronation. Our Father, who art in heaven, hallowed be thy name. Thy kingdom come, thy will be done on earth as it is in heaven.
1: Give us this day our daily bread, and forgive us our trespasses, as we forgive those who trespass against us. And lead us not into temptation, but deliver us from evil.
2: Hail Mary, full of grace, the Lord is with thee. Blessed art thou amongst women, and blessed is the fruit of thy womb, Jesus.
1: Holy Mary, Mother of God, pray for us sinners, now and at the hour of our death.
2: Hail Mary, full of grace, the Lord is with thee. Blessed art thou amongst women, and blessed is the fruit of thy womb, Jesus.
1: Holy Mary, Mother of God, pray for us sinners, now and at the hour of our death.
2: Hail Mary, full of grace, the Lord is with thee. Blessed art thou amongst women, and blessed is the fruit of thy womb, Jesus.
1: Holy Mary, Mother of God, pray for us sinners, now and at the hour of our death.
2: Hail Mary, full of grace, the Lord is with thee. Blessed art thou amongst women, and blessed is the fruit of thy womb, Jesus.
1: Holy Mary, Mother of God, pray for us sinners, now and at the hour of our death.
2: Full of grace, the Lord is with thee. Blessed art thou amongst women, and blessed is the fruit of thy womb, Jesus.
1: Holy Mary, Mother of God, pray for us sinners, now and at the hour of our death.
2: Hail Mary, full of grace, the Lord is with thee. Blessed art thou amongst women, and blessed is the fruit of thy womb, Jesus.
1: Holy Mary, Mother of God, pray for us sinners, now and at the hour of our death.
2: Hail Mary, full of grace, the Lord is with thee. Blessed art thou amongst women, and blessed is the fruit of thy womb, Jesus.
1: Holy Mary, Mother of God, pray for us sinners, now and at the hour of our death.
2: Hail Mary, full of grace, the Lord is with thee. Blessed art thou amongst women, and blessed is the fruit of thy womb, Jesus.
1: Holy Mary, Mother of God, pray for us sinners, now and at the hour of our death.
2: Hail Mary, full of grace, the Lord is with thee. Blessed art thou amongst women, and blessed is the fruit of thy womb, Jesus.
1: Holy Mary, Mother of God, pray for us sinners, now and at the hour of our death.
2: Hail Mary, full of grace, the Lord is with thee. Blessed art thou amongst women, and blessed is the fruit of thy womb, Jesus.
1: Holy Mary,

0: Forgive us our sins, and save us from the fire of hell. Lead all souls to heaven, especially those who need mercy. Hail, Holy Queen,
1: Mother of Mercy, and Lord of Christ, and Son of God. To thee we cry, our precious Son of God. To thee we send up our sighs, mourning, and weeping, and our bowed tears. Turn the most gracious heaven to heaven, and to the mercy of the Lord. And after this, there is thou shown unto us the blessed fruit of thy womb, Jesus. Upon the blood of the Lord Jesus, amen.
0: Pray for us, O Holy Mother of God. Let us pray. O God, whose only begotten Son, by his life, death, and resurrection, hath purchased for us the rewards of eternal salvation, grant, we beseech thee, that in meditating upon these mysteries of the most holy rosary of the Blessed Virgin Mary, we may imitate what they contain and obtain what they promise, through the same Christ our Lord.
2: Amen.

0: The first thing is that we have to constantly remind ourselves that this could be our last moment. We have to live every day of our life as though we will never have the opportunity to return to the confessional, as though we will never have the opportunity to ask for forgiveness again. And if we do that, we won't fall into sin. If we live our entire life as though we will never have the possibility of going back to the confessional, we will make sure that we don't fall into grave sin. At the same point, at those opportunities that we do have to return to the confessional, we should make them count. Not just constantly depending upon the confessional to bring us back into the grace of God, but to use the confessional in very much the same way that we receive Holy Communion, as a growth of spiritual life, as a growth in the spiritual life itself, and in the life of grace within our own hearts. We have to go to the confessional not just because we're in the state of sin, but also because we want to love God more. The confessional is not supposed to be a scary place where all we do is get punished. The confessional is supposed to be another home where we can beg for God to help us to do penance for the sins that we have committed. It is a sign of God's love for us. And it must not be misused.
1: Every time you look at the Sacred Heart, there is a grace coming from Him. It's infallible. You are in distress, you are in temptation, look at the Sacred Heart. Immediately, you will find consolation. You need some grace, more faith, more charity, more purity, more justice, I don't know, more prudence, suggestions, advice, look at the Sacred Heart. And immediately you will receive the answer. So, mighty faithful, let's believe. Let's believe in the love of God.
2: Litany of the Sacred Heart of Jesus. Lord, have mercy on us. Christ, have mercy on us. Lord, have mercy on us. Christ, hear us. Christ, graciously hear us. God, the Father of heaven, have mercy on us. God, the Son, Redeemer of the world, have mercy on us. God, the Holy Ghost, have mercy on us. Holy Trinity, one God, have mercy on us. Heart of Jesus, Son of the Eternal Father, have mercy on us. Heart of Jesus, formed by the Holy Ghost in the womb of the Virgin Mother, have mercy on us. Heart of Jesus, substantially united to the Word of God, have mercy on us. Heart of Jesus, of infinite majesty, have mercy on us. Heart of Jesus, sacred temple of God, have mercy on us. Heart of Jesus, tabernacle of the Most High, have mercy on us. Heart of Jesus, house of God and gate of heaven, have mercy on us. Heart of Jesus, burning furnace of charity, have mercy on us. Heart of Jesus, abode of justice and love, have mercy on us. Heart of Jesus, full of goodness and love, have mercy on us. Heart of Jesus, abyss of all virtues, have mercy on us. Heart of Jesus, most worthy of all praise, have mercy on us. Heart of Jesus, King and center of all hearts, have mercy on us. Heart of Jesus, in whom are all the treasures of wisdom and knowledge, have mercy on us. Heart of Jesus, in whom dwells the fullness of divinity, have mercy on us. Heart of Jesus, in whom the Father was well pleased, have mercy on us. Heart of Jesus, of whose fullness we have all received, have mercy on us. Heart of Jesus, desire of the everlasting hills, have mercy on us. Heart of Jesus, patient and most merciful, have mercy on us. Heart of Jesus, enriching all who invoke thee, have mercy on us. Heart of Jesus, fountain of life and holiness, have mercy on us. Heart of Jesus, propitiation for our sins, have mercy on us. Heart of Jesus, loaded down with opprobrium, have mercy on us. Heart of Jesus, bruised for our offenses, have mercy on us. Heart of Jesus, obedient to death, have mercy on us. Heart of Jesus, pierced with a lance, have mercy on us. Heart of Jesus, source of all consolation, have mercy on us. Heart of Jesus, our life and resurrection, have mercy on us. Heart of Jesus, our peace and our reconciliation, have mercy on us. Heart of Jesus, victim for our sins, have mercy on us. Heart of Jesus, salvation of those who trust in thee, have mercy on us. Heart of Jesus, hope of those who die in thee, have mercy on us. Heart of Jesus, delight of all the saints, have mercy on us. Lamb of God, who taketh away the sins of the world, spare us, O Lord. Lamb of God, who taketh away the sins of the world, graciously hear us, O Lord. Lamb of God, who takes away the sins of the world, have mercy on us. Jesus, meek and humble of heart, make our hearts like unto thine. Let us pray. Almighty and eternal God, look upon the heart of thy most beloved Son, and upon the praises and satisfaction which he offers thee in the name of sinners. And to those who implore thy mercy, in thy great goodness, grant forgiveness in the name of the same Jesus Christ, thy Son, who with thee livest and reignest, world without end. Amen.

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1: So you'll be reading the parts of the Mass throughout the courts of the Lord. This is a great place for us to be in. Your communion verse, your collect. Lord, we entreat you. We are really begging you. May our hearts be guided by the power of thy mercy, for without your help we cannot please you. In the name of the Father, and of the Son, and of the Holy Ghost. Amen. This is interesting because again and again and again, we are told to plead to our Lord. We are praying that He gives us what we need to get to heaven. We ask Him to give us the graces to fulfill our duties of state. But I think a lot of it is like an archer who's shooting an arrow at a target that's not there sometimes. For me too, if the bullseye's not there, why is the guy pulling back on a bow and aiming an arrow? At what? He goes through all the proper motions, setting his fingers to his chin, sighting the arrow, figuring its drop, knowing the elements, figuring the wind speed, from what direction, his stance, his breathing, everything. For what? What's the target? What's the target? It's to back up a little bit, maybe, on this Sunday, which follows Labor Day, a day when we celebrate the worker and labor in this country. It wasn't too long ago. We had

0: Father's Day. But always these considerations, and yet let's make sure we know why we are doing these things, because virtue just for virtue dries up. And there are many, many, many, many young people especially that fall by the side because it's just virtue for virtue's sake. What is the end? Really, what is the end? And why practice a mean as though it were the end in itself? That doesn't make sense, especially when it comes to mortification, when it comes to perseverance, when it comes to a sacrifice. Why? We may obey a law, but we do not have the target of love before us, an eternal love for all eternity before us, or not really in front of us. Let's talk about dads. Let's talk about fathers. The more one practices his priesthood in modern day, it seems that it's the families, the moms and the dads and the young families that are needing the most time. Another marriage yesterday. Godspeed to another family. It's always the question of us priests, is there really the full preparation? Even though the church says, hey, 60 days and you have to get married by any one of us. Much of it is because I think the difficulties is the family has lost its head and our fatherhood, our greatest challenge, and that element of the pastoral office that we'll have to consider most strongly, I think. Listen, if there's a family, it has to have the head, and that headship is in the man. And just to simply abbreviate and truncate what could be very long in itself, there's no doubt that a man and a woman are different. There are different functions. There's a different psychology, different functions of their body. And so this makes us understand there is a difference in their status. A difference in their status. A man is meant to be physically more strong, but that is less and less the fact. Is physically more strong as our men are weakened and weak and fantasy footballing, weak. Weak. The Pope even told us, hey, turn off the air conditioning. He's afraid we've got too big of a carbon footprint. For us, we know maybe, yeah, we could toughen ourselves a bit, but we're not living in the comfort which is available, for instance. But a weakened man physically also is a weak man psychologically. And yet these are the two strengths that he has definitively as he was created to be the head of a family. It's a man who is more independent, which is to say that he can be more objective. Just broadly speaking, a woman is less dependent because she's in a home being its heart and taking care of babies. She is more dependent. Her time is not so much her own, so to speak. Her day is not so much her own. It's all about the sacrifice that she loves to give and find its fulfillment in because she's about people and persons. And less about the common good, the greater good, the big good. It's about her children. It's about her family, understandably. Understandably. But it also makes her more subjective as she considers the hearts of the individual. She considers the sentiments of individuals. It makes herself a bit more subjective. It used to be until men are not doing what they're doing and women have to become something they're not to fill the gap. In any case, it is the nature God gave to us. And if grace builds on supernature, then that nature has to be known by us so that grace can do its work where it has to do it. Just to pray that you're going to be a good boy is not good enough. You have to know what a boy is becoming a man so you know what it is to be a good one. Or the same with a girl becoming a woman. Just to be a good girl is to share spirituality for souls, male souls and female souls. That is not the same. It is not the same. It's why, in just a couple of weeks, we are celebrating a feast of Christ the King, which is a male feast day. The kingship of our Lord, the headship, the leadership of our Lord Jesus Christ, with Our Lady doing all she can to assist that kingship. In fact, even taking the name Queen, as a woman becomes a mother by one who she makes a father. In any case, there is this chemistry and this complementarity It's not the same. Men failing at what is meant to motivate them, men failing not knowing what they're meant to be motivated to do, will leave the formation, will leave the world to women, and their boys to a female spirituality. We don't pray the same. Look at Our Lady's Magnificat compared to Our Lord's Our Father. Think of the difference. Our Lady thinking of herself and humbly, the handmaiden of the Lord, the servant, the one that is compassionate with our Lord. And then our Lord Jesus Christ extolling the big stuff in his Father, something outside of himself, a greater and bigger good, because it is the good. For instance, it is different. And we learned of how Our Lady prayed and our Lord how to pray and our Lord's prayer for that reason. As much as the individual and the person motivates a woman, fulfills a woman, some say rarely in any other case than giving childbirth and then nourishing the children. It can become her cross. Relationships can become her cross, as failure in the project is the cross of the man since the Garden of Eden. I want to read a few things to you that'll limit me and minimize my tangents. Where does the function of the woman to be heart and the center of the family? It is the function of the man to relate his family to the rest of society. So that means bigger than St. Mary's, by the way. Do you understand that? That doesn't mean like Pawnee Creek over there and College Creek over here and 427 acres in between. To the rest of society for the mutual benefit of all. This relating of the family to the community is the root foundation of the married man's vocation. Do you know, men, that a woman, even your family, is not big enough to fill that is in you, what is in you to achieve in life? It is not. You are going to use your wife and family to advance the greater good, the bigger good. Boys, get that. Your young men from the dorm are gone today. They're with Father all day and a mass this evening. But I would wish they would hear that. It's bigger than just the self. Otherwise, to educate, to teach, to form both of them in the same way would be what happens. The man is meant to have the bigger idea and a greater good, and now invite the helpmate and the children that she will bear to help him. That means it takes men of vision, men of mission, men of ambition, bigger than just $80,000 a year, and bonus time. This is his field, his domain. If the man does not control this field, then the woman must. Ugh. And the result will be a disregard for the common good and an overemphasis on the well-being of individual families. It can be. For instance, let's just say you have a family with children that comes over from the Novus Ordo to the Society of St. Pius X so it can assist at our masses. The woman is advocating this move for the good of her child, for the good of her children. The man is advocating this move to bring his family, to promote and advocate the whole thing, the big project. I bring my family and I'm going to take up a pew to show my support, give my support to the big thing. That's what's in a man. Not necessarily that this child is going to get a catechism lesson from Father so-and-so, like maybe the mother is thinking, understandably. It is a tension, but it is a complementarity. You understand? Since the well-being of the individual family should proceed from the common good and not merely to be a sum total of all the individual goods, an over-concern for the individual family's welfare will bring about a state of affairs spelling chaos for all of society. Men will bring a sense of social consciousness that is not to put, by the way, social justice in front of your individual justice, gentlemen. But if you are concerned about the social justice, if you're concerned about overtaxation, if you're concerned about Obamacare, if you're concerned about the Supreme Court's decisions and all its consequences, if you're concerned about maybe an alternative economy or currency. If you're concerned about those big things, you will bring yourself to communion. You will bring yourself to confession more often. You will, I guarantee you, you will prize your confirmation. You will love the baptism that was given to you. These are the treasures that all of a sudden shine as you go and take a risk in a pilgrimage that's outside the lines, so to speak, or beyond safety, or beyond my 2 hours that I have to do this and that, beyond my selfishness. I guarantee. You know how a man even jeopardizes the welfare of his family for the common good by going to war, perhaps? Interesting, to make my point. The cause of men's failure. I should move to this, and unfortunately prematurely. But the author here cites two causes. Women, you can help us avoid these. The first is immodesty. I said immodesty, that first starts in the soul and then it shows itself in the clothing or lack thereof. Too tight, too sheer, or just not there. Immodesty on the part of women and incontinence on the part of men. The lack of control on the part of men. Just to say briefly and spread the rumor, men are refrigerators, women are hourglasses, we were made to look, and you like to be looked at. It can be a point of contact. But once a man only looks and at everything beneath the neck and knows you by body parts with your converging lines of clothing that bring his eye directly to all those, to the blessed parts which are meant to be your great privilege and great calling in the bearing of children, the conception and bearing of children, you are wearing the wrong clothes. And that wearing of wrong clothes is becoming more and more frequent in St. Mary's, and it's going to be hard to get back. Dads, be careful of your daughters. Listen, you say, I know what the girls say. I know what the women say. Hey, you got a problem with it. That's your problem, not mine. Well, you tell Eve that. Eve, you should not listen to that serpent. You don't say that. He was there. Had he not been there, she wouldn't have fallen. And just as what sight does to a man, the soft and seductive words of a man bring to a woman. If they're not there, if they're not being texted, if they're not being sent you, if you're not hearing them, you will not be tempted. It's called an occasion. And if the occasion is not there, don't tell a man, hey, you make me an occasion. Take care of your brother. Whatever it is, take care of your brother. Take care of your brother. We wouldn't say anything except that it comes up in the confessional. Ladies, I'm sorry. You want to be looked at, you want to attract. Not to be attractive, that's different. But if you want to attract, you're going to find yourself asking to share what you bear. But the men are too lazy to go through the sacrifice of sinning anymore because they can find it all on the computer. You will have lost their interest, and the Hooters girls are complaining. The K-State girls are complaining that the men are not attracted to them anymore, despite their flaunting and flirting. Interesting. Men could go to a computer, spend no money, have no consequences, whereas there is some measure of risk to lust for flesh. Ladies, be careful. Men, who are the fathers of the girls, be careful. The first is immodesty on the part of women and incontinence on the part of men, because all that lusting clouds the intellect of a man, leading to the second. The second is intellectual irresponsibility bred by modern methods of work. That's a whole nother topic. But modern methods of work, if in the day they are boring and less than fulfilling, a cog in the wheel, you will find the imagination becomes very fertile when it comes to the opposite sex. Maybe not the opposite sex. This change in the character of womanhood drastically revised the common attitude toward marriage. Having children became arbitrary. The female instrument of contraception placed the decision for having children on the shoulders of the mother. It became her prerogative to say how many children a couple should have. When you add this fact to the obsolescence of the male virtue of continence, it is no wonder that the modern male has become subservient. True. True. And they live that way and settle that way, it seems. And when it comes to the life of the spirit, for sure, if any of this infects our couples, the man renders himself useless or mommy's helper. He's not leading. As far as the work that's meant to fulfill us and men sanctify us, make sure that work that is chosen is not just for the dollar, but the work that fulfills and allows you to have what is extra, both in time and money, to again promote Christ's kingdom on earth. Be aware of that. That is a vision. That is a mission. And while you might be impoverished, you could be doing great good. If you have a family that you lead, and you have this little battalion of saints that you are the head, for which you are the head, excellent. Excellent. One last reading. Men must return to the concept of manhood in which each man is considered to have a mission to fulfill. Don't let the penny drop, just kind of haphazardly. Boys and young men still on the edge of the elections that you now must live for the next 60 years, 70 years. This mission is related to, first, the honor and glory of God, of course. But what does that mean? Second, the common good, the greater good of the most people. And third, to his specific contribution to each of these things. In the work of fulfilling this mission, some men take a helpmate so that in one flesh and one mind and one heart, they may more effectively accomplish this mission. As a result of this holy union, children are born. These children, in turn, are educated by word and deed to a physical, intellectual, and spiritual maturity so that they, too, may take up the mission to which God has called them. As you can see also, it calls for a kind of apostolicity, and more than just that, a conversion. Without this Christian conversion or this concept, the family has only half a meaning, and that will become more and more the woman's half. With that drive for the common good, to know the big things and how perhaps still we bring some notion of the Catholic faith in its living to these institutions, it's going to fall back to the little clubhouse where we men will depend upon mommy and find ourselves frustrated, even drinking, numbing ourselves, shooting ourselves, whatever, because something in us is not being fulfilled. Or, knowing it, we become too lazy, perhaps, excusing ourselves, giving reason for that laziness, and finding distractions which are not productive as activity because they have no real consequences, except you won the fantasy football league. You won Clash of Clans. You drank the most and the fastest. I don't know sometimes. When only this half-meaning is known, the children are all dressed up with no place to go. They are prepared, but no one knows for what. Everyone is getting ready for a great occasion, which never happens. The meaning that the man gives to the family is purpose, direction, motive, and end. So we ask our Lord to help us, that is to say, grace building on nature. But I think we're at a point where things were assumed by the apostles, things were assumed by Scripture that are slipping from us, and that is nature itself, so that we know where and how supernature helps us. Today, just some notions for the men, for the fathers, with whom life begins. In the name of the Father, and of the Son, and of the Holy Ghost.
1: In the name of the Father, and of the Son, and of the Holy Ghost. Amen. My dear faithful, we continue our series of sermons on the apparitions of Fatima. We had seen last week the June the 13th apparition. And this week we will look at July the 13th apparition. July the 13th apparition is considered to be the most important of all the apparitions. It's the apparition in which the most weighty of all the messages is given, and it's the apparition in which the other ones, especially August, September, October, will only go to confirm and authenticate the message of the 13th of July. This apparition of the 13th of July is going to be preceded by quite some suffering on the side of the children, especially Lucy, because since the 13th of June apparition, Lucy has to face some interviews with her parish priest, who tries to discern whether or not these apparitions are truly from heaven. These interviews with the parish priest lead him to conclude that these apparitions can't be from heaven, because she is told by Our Lady to keep several secrets which the parish priest believes Our Lady would not ask him to keep, because heaven would expect one to be open with one's parish priest and one's confessor. He concludes, therefore, this sign of secrecy is a sign that it is not from God, but more likely from the devil. And he will not hesitate to tell those who he comes into contact with and who ask him about this question of Fatima, which is, of course, every parishioner in his parish, that it is all from the devil. The reserve of the parish priest is something expected, because until an apparition is proved by the Church, it must be treated as suspect. Otherwise, we would lead ourselves very quickly into deception by the devil. It will be up to Our Lady, therefore, to authenticate these apparitions and to demonstrate that they are truly from God. At this stage, the evidence is not sufficient. This will lead Lucy into a state of turmoil. She does not know whether these apparitions are from God or from the devil, and so she now suspects they could be well from the devil. She does not want to see any more of these apparitions. She does not want to go any longer to the Cova Doria, and especially not on the 13th of July. Her other two cousins are begging of her to come. Her other two cousins are weeping and praying that she will come. Little Francisco will spend a whole night weeping and praying that God will give her the grace to change her mind. And yet she's adamant that she wants nothing more to do with this whole affair. Yet on the 13th, when the 13th comes, she finds herself with an almost irresistible strange force compelling her to go. And so she goes. She goes, she meets her two cousins, who gladly follow her, their faces lighting up with smiles as they realise finally that she has changed her mind, and they bring lighted candles, bring blessed candles with them that they will light if it appears to be anything evil that they are to see. Lucy will lead a rosary, this time not just before a group of 30 or 40 or 50 people, but before a group of several thousand people who have come. They have come to gather on the land which belongs to Lucy's parents, a land which they use for the grazing of their cattle and for the growing of their crops, a land which is going to be destroyed. Their crops for that season are going to be destroyed by this great number of pilgrims who take no attempt to respect the property that they are on. This, of course, will redound to Lucy's infamy. She will suffer the consequences, the beating of her own mother, and significant criticism that she is the cause of the family's plight and their destitution, for they will have nothing to survive on that season because the crop is all damaged. Once the rosary is ended, Our Lady immediately appears. Lucy and Jacinta and Francisco stand and look at Our Lady. Lucy says nothing. She's scared to say anything. She doesn't know if it's the devil. She doesn't know if it's Our Lady. She remains mute. And it is Jacinta, in fact, who has to prompt her. Look, come, Lucy, our lady's here. She's waiting for you to speak. Can't you see her? And so our Lucy speaks. Your Grace, you've asked us to come here. Here we are. What do you want of me? And then Our Lady replies that she wants them to come here on the 13th of the next month. She wants them to continue to pray the rosary to end the war and to pray it in honour of Our Lady of the Rosary. And then she wants them to... And then she says these last words, because only she, that is Our Lady of the Rosary, can help you. So this message is really a repetition, in a sense, of what Our Lady has already said in previous apparitions. There's only one of two small additions, which is that they are to pray the rosary. Now she adds in honour of Our Lady of the Rosary. But she adds these words at the end, which are very weighty, and are words which demonstrate that these apparitions are not just small devotions that will only impact a small number of devotees to Our Lady or to Fatima, but these apparitions have a global, a worldwide consequence. She says, in relation to the ending of the war, she says, only she can help you. Only she, this is the Mother of God, can end that war. Only she. Only she, the Mother of God, can prevent a Second World War taking place. In other words, the response of mankind to the Blessed Virgin Mary, to this devotion to her Immaculate Heart, is going to decide the fate of the world in those events which are the most weighty. Whether the world has war or peace will be decided by this. Only she can help you. Lucy then asks a question which is going to provoke from Our Lady a miracle. It's a question which Bernadette will also present to Our Lady, perhaps prompted, as Bernadette was, by her parish priest. She asks who Our Lady is. She asks, tell us who you are, and then perform a miracle so that everyone will believe. Perform a miracle for all to see and to believe. And Our Lady replies that she will, in fact, perform a miracle, but not now. When Bernadette asked for a miracle and specified that to Our Lady of Lourdes, the miracle should be that the rose bushes, which were immediately within the vicinity of the apparitions, should blossom into into fresh roses out of season, as proof of her presence, Our Lady just smiled at that miracle. First of all, because Our Lady is not obliged to work miracles because we ask her to. Secondly, because what Our Lady will do as a miracle and what we want as a miracle are not necessarily the same thing. So Our Lady will work a miracle. What miracle is she talking about? She's talking about the miracle of October the 13th, the dancing of the sun, a miracle which will authenticate all the apparitions, a miracle which will be so witnessed by so many thousands of people, a miracle which will not be possible except by the power of heaven, a miracle which in itself will be enough to seal the authenticity of these apparitions, will be granted, but will only be granted at the end, on October, the month of Our Lady of the Rosary, in the presence of an enormous crowd. These series of apparitions are deliberately done in order to bring people. It started off with 50, now it's several thousand. It's going to end up being more than 50 plus thousand who will be present. A lady knows how to draw the crowds. She then instructs the children further. Sacrifice yourselves for sinners. Say many times, especially when you make some sacrifice, O Jesus, this is for love of thee, for the conversion of sinners, and in reparation for sins committed against the Immaculate Heart of Mary. Ever since Our Lady taught the children this prayer, ever since that moment, they would, especially Jacinta, every time there was a sacrifice that they could make, every time there was, they had agreed themselves to make a special sacrifice, to give their lunch to some pilgrims, or to go without drinking for the afternoon in the hot summer. Every time they chose to make these sacrifices together, Jacinta would say, so have you offered them to Jesus yet? And if they said, no, not yet, then she would say, well, I will do it for you. And she would then kneel down, she would join her hands tightly, and she would look up to heaven, and she would say, O Jesus, this is for love of thee, and for the conversion of sinners. So that this really, these children are modelling for us what this devotion to the Immaculate Heart is all about. It's really a devotion which seeks the salvation of souls by employing every single possible moment of the day when a sacrifice can be offered to God, never losing a chance, and by consecrating it by this prayer. O Jesus, this is for love of thee, for the conversion of sinners, and reparation for sins committed against the Immaculate Heart of Mary. Our Lady is now going to open her hands as she did on the previous apparition of the 13th of May and 13th of June. This time, she's not going to show them in the light of God, their own souls. She's going to show them more than that. She's going to show them the depths of hell. She opens her hands, the lights pierce the earth. The earth opens before them and they see a sea of fire. And in that sea of fire, they see bodies. They see the bodies of demons. They see the bodies of damned souls. Of course, demons do not have bodies. So Our Lady is presenting them in a way that is visible to these children. They see these bodies tossed and thrown about without any weight or equilibrium in the midst of these enormous flames, in the midst of this intense furnace. And they hear the screams, they hear the cries of torment coming from these souls. The onlookers who are watching these children, especially the father of Lucy, witness that the children at this moment, their face takes on a very, very sad countenance. Furthermore, Lucy takes a deep breath as though she's in a state of shock. They say that the children, especially Lucy, turns a death-coloured pale and she lets out a cry to Our Lady. And Lucy herself said that if Our Lady had continued this vision of hell more than just a single moment, in other words, just a question of a second or two, if she had continued it any longer, they would have died on the spot. The terror which seized them was so great. This vision of hell is something which will profoundly mark the seers for the rest of their life. It's going to, in fact, forever change Jacinta's character. The vision of hell is going to fill her with such a horror of souls going to hell that every single form of penance or mortification that she can perform will seem as nothing to her if at the end of it she can secure the salvation of souls. She can prevent a soul from going to hell for all eternity. Jacinta will be found often in a pensive state, on the ground or on a rock, sitting with her hands and her head in her hands and just thinking. And then she will say, oh hell, how sorry I am for the poor souls who go to hell. And the people down there burning alive like the wood on an open fire. And then she would put herself on her, knees, and she would begin to pray with great fervor. Oh my Jesus, forgive us our sins. Save us from the fires of hell. And lead all souls into heaven, especially those who mostly need thy mercy. A prayer that Our Lady will teach these children in just a few moments. Our Lady continues her message. We enter here into the secret. A secret which will be revealed later on by Lucy when she becomes a sister. A secret in which the third part, as we know, is still not entirely revealed. Our Lady continues, "You have seen hell, where souls of poor sinners go. To save them, God wishes to establish in the world devotion to my Immaculate Heart. If what I say is done, many souls will be saved and there will be peace. The war is going to end, but if people do not cease offending God, a worse one will break out during the pontificate of Pius the 11th. Here Our Lady enters into a prophecy. Pius the 11th is a pope that no one knows about. He doesn't exist. No one knows if there ever will be a Pope Pius the 11th. No one knows when, if, there will be a Pope Pius the 11th. So it's really a prophecy. Our Lady continues with another prophecy. When you see the night illumined by an unknown light, know that this is a great sign given you by God that He is about to punish the world for its crimes by means of war, famine, and persecutions of the Church and of the Holy Father. This unknown light that our Lord is talking about, Our Lady is talking about, took place on January the 25th to the 26th, in the depth of the night, when a bright light covered the sky of Europe, a light which was deep red, a light which symbolized the blood that was about to be shed by mankind in the war, the Second World War. A blood which God sought as reparation for sin because they refused the blood of Christ Himself upon their souls. They refused to repent of their sins and be washed in His blood. Now they were going to be washed in their own blood. This sign was indeed fulfilled in 1938, on the 25th to the 26th of January. And it was witnessed by millions of people in Europe and testified in several astrological magazines and societies throughout Europe. To prevent this, says Our Lady, to prevent this world, this war, this chastisement, the suffering of the Pope, the famine and persecutions of the Church, to prevent this, I shall come to ask for the consecration of Russia to my Immaculate Heart and the communion of reparation on the first Saturdays. Which, of course, you know, she came in 1925 to present what was meant by the communion of reparation and exactly what she required from the Pope to consecrate Russia to her Immaculate Heart. The requests in relation to Russia would take place in 1929. Those are the five first Saturdays in 1925. She says, the good will be martyred if, of course, Russia is not consecrated, if the five first Saturdays are not embraced by the Church. The good will be martyred. The Holy Father will have much to suffer. Various nations will be annihilated. In the end, my Immaculate Heart will triumph. This last section is a prophecy which is only partly fulfilled. We have seen the Holy Father suffer much. Here we speak of the Holy Father Pius XI and Pius XII during the most intense period of the reign of communism. We have seen many, many hundreds of thousands suffer under communism, tens of thousands martyred. We have yet to see the annihilation of several nations, and we have yet to see the fulfillment of the third part of the secret, of which we had only a portion of that secret revealed to us. In other words, the sufferings of the Pope, the sufferings of the Pope are still yet to come. But she finishes with these words of hope. The Holy Father will consecrate Russia to me, and Russia will be converted, and a period of peace will be granted to the world. In Portugal, the dogma of the faith will always be preserved. And then she finishes by these instructions: do not tell this to anybody. Francisco, yes, you may tell him. Because, of course, Francisco cannot hear a word that Our Lady is saying. He's not been granted to hear. It must be communicated to him by Lucy. Our Lady finishes with these words, which are words which I ask you to take to heart. They're words which you say every day when you say the rosary. But they're words which I fear, due to their repetition and routine, we scarcely give a moment's thought to. And yet they are words which come directly from Our Lady. They are words which are linked immediately with this apparition and the vision of hell. They are words which, when they are said by these children, are going to be said with such earnestness and with such gravity that they would make us blush were we to see how well they prayed this simple prayer. She says, when you pray the rosary, say after each mystery, O my Jesus, forgive us our sins, save us from the fire of hell, and lead all souls into heaven, especially those who mostly need thy mercy. This apparition is an apparition of which the main message is not a question of securing world peace. Sister Lucy will say that is secondary to the message of the Fatima. The primary message of Fatima is to save as many souls from going to hell as possible. And Our Lady is trying to engage as many souls as possible in that work. It's us. And so we have to have these prayers on our lips. We have to pray them with fervour. We have to consider ourselves obliged to follow the example of these children in making sacrifices often and offering them often for the salvation of souls. In the name of the Father, and of the Son, and of the Holy Ghost. Amen.
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3: In the name of the Father, and of the Son, and of the Holy Ghost. Amen. Dear sisters, dear friends, we continue, in fact, today with the Feast of the Holy Name of Jesus, we continue our celebration of the Savior's birth. A time of great joy because the benevolent intention of God towards us have been made unmistakably clear. God became that little infant, so innocent, so eminently approachable, because he wished to draw us to himself. But we must never look at the child in the manger and not see the reality of the situation, not see that it's the Lamb of sacrifice. Carol Hauslander, in her book, The Reed of God, says that Mary, in giving birth to our Lord, gave him also death, because she rendered him capable of suffering and death, he who was the immortal, impassible God. And then 2 days ago, we had the Feast of the Circumcision, where the child was aligned by this religious rite with sinful mankind, allied with sinful mankind, and shed his first drops of blood, a pledge of final sacrifice. And again, we look at Our Lady holding this child and then raising this child. We realize that what her work was a preparation of the victim for the sacrifice. And so we come to today's feast, where we celebrate the holy name of Jesus the name, Scripture says, given him by the angel before he was conceived in the womb. For the Hebrews, the name was of great importance. It signaled the destiny of a child. Remember how heaven also named John the Baptist. The name means, John, Yahweh has shown mercy. And so here heaven names Jesus. The name means Savior. If you've read any of Father Mateo's writings, the great apostle of the Sacred Heart, he uses often interchangeably the name Jesus and Savior. Be to him a Jesus, he would plead to the Sacred Heart when he had a soul that was in danger of death and that had fallen away. Be to him a Jesus. Be to him a Savior. And in the Vespers antiphon of today, we will sing, I will delight in God my Jesus. In other words, God my Savior. We have here the sacrificial lamb by whose death mankind was redeemed and the gates of heaven opened, by whose blood the angel of death passes by, is not able to reach a soul. And yet somehow we must place ourselves within reach of that blood. And it's by our response to the birth of Christ and the life and death of Christ. You recall the words of St. Paul that we read on New Year's Day. The grace of God our Savior has appeared to all men, instructing us that rejecting ungodliness and worldly lusts, we might live temperately and justly and piously in this world, looking for the blessed hope and glorious coming of our great God and Savior, Jesus Christ. That we might live soberly and justly and piously. Those three words spell out, in fact, the approach of a follower of Christ to life. Soberly first, not in the sense of without joy, all through Advent, even in the midst of the austerity of Advent, the Church was saying, rejoice. And of course, the message of Christmas is very much that. A follower of Christ is a soul of joy. And so when St. Paul says, live soberly, he means with moderation, with temperance, with a seriousness. Taking life seriously, seeing our time on this earth as a precious and limited thing that is not to be wasted. And it's so often wasted in our world. And what a mistake. Dante says in his Purgatorio, it is the wisest who grieve most at loss of time. Cardinal Manning says, next to grace, time is the most precious gift of God. Yet how much of both we waste. We say that time does many things. It teaches us many lessons, weans us from many follies, strengthens us in good resolves, heals many wounds. And yet, it does none of these things. Time does nothing. But time is the condition of all things that God does in time. Time is full of eternity. As we use it, so shall we be. Every day has its opportunities, every hour its offering of grace. So St. Paul again lives soberly, justly, rendering to God what is his due, God who has given us what he has given us, himself, his life, his suffering, his death, rendering to him, firstly, we think justice, we think of our neighbor. But it's only if we're just before God that we'll be just before our neighbor. rendering to God what is His due, adoring Him, thanking Him, expressing from the bottom of our heart our regret when we fall short in our service. So going to our knees, and then striving in our day-to-day life to obey His divine commandments, to give Him what is His due, which in fact is merely to give Him that which will bring us to Him. God never seeks Himself. He in fact seeks souls. Every commandment that exists is merely a help to God. Soberly, justly, piously, we should live piously, and we have a wrong understanding of what that means, many of us. The most pious person in this church is not the one who says the most novenas. That's not what piety is. It's not the multiplication of devotions. Father Mateo says, fewer devotions and greater devotion. In the singular, to live piously means to see God as a benevolent Father, to be to Him as a child who is grateful, a child who is reverent, a child who has affection for Him, and because of these things, who gives Himself in service. That's the pious soul. And so, dear friends, as we begin this new year, let us ask Our Lady who gave us our Savior and our God who came in such a beautiful way for us, let us ask them to help us to live in this way as a true follower of Christ, soberly, justly, piously, so that one day we might be with them in heaven. In the name of the Father.
4: Dear friends, when we pause and reflect on what has just transpired in the passion and death of our Lord, one of the beautiful realities that has come to light from the earliest of times is the role of the Blessed Virgin Mary in her firm faith amidst the afflictions of her Son. And so it's her faith that I want to briefly look at with you today. For in her we see a faith that is both unique and unshakable amidst the storm of our Lord's passion and death. During the passion and death of our Lord, St. Bernard points out that Our Lady was at peace and tranquil in her heart. Her hope in her Son's resurrection was unshakable. On that Sabbath, the faith of the entire Church remained in her alone. And we honor her on Saturdays, he says, for this reason. And so St. Augustine, commenting on this aspect, says that indeed, the Virgin grieved over the unjust death of her Son. But at the same time, she firmly believed and trusted that once He had conquered death, Jesus would rise again on the third day as He had promised. Yet it is the constant tradition of the Church that during those 3 days, she alone safeguarded the Church's faith. And what do we mean by this? Because all the other friends of our Lord, whether it's John the Beloved, Mary Magdalene, they still loved our Lord for sure, certainly, but they lost the faith in our Lord's divinity. Our Lady alone in those tragic hours and storm, she alone kept the faith of the Church. And we can say our Lord Himself, from our catechism as we know, never had the gift of faith. Our Lord was a true God and true man. And faith is believing those things you don't see. Our Lord had the beatific vision and therefore He didn't have the faith. So Our Lady was the only one who kept the faith of the Church alive when everyone else had lost the faith in our Lord's divinity. And so it is for this reason, it's been the constant belief of the Church that after the resurrection of our Lord, the first person He actually appeared to was the Blessed Virgin Mary before anyone else, as a natural reward to her faith. Our Lady did not for that reason go to the tomb with Mary Magdalene and the other women, because she believed, she firmly believed that her Son would come and visit her. Her faith then is a testimony to us in our times. She believed the words of the prophets, she believed the words of her own Son, And here is the important point. It's what St. John, important point. It's what St. John tells us. St. John the Evangelist points out that now there

0: we can see that Mary is truly our model in faith and encouragement. What do I mean by that? That she stood beneath the foot of the cross. And this is a point I can't emphasize enough. Our Lord did not expect his disciples and to raise up an army against his enemies to defend him. Our Lord makes it very clear. He said, if I wanted to do this, I have a legion of, my father would send me a legion at my disposal. In one word, our Lord could have in an instant destroyed his enemies. But what our Lord did expect of his disciples, those who loved him, and what he expected of his mother is precisely what she did do. She stood beneath the cross with faith, with love and loyalty. And this was the sad thing. What our Lord expected from others, he found none excepting in Our Lady. The others, certainly, as I said, they loved our Lord and John the Beloved and Mary Magdalene and many other people there, but they lost the faith in his divinity. And this is important for us today because we live in a time where there is a storm both in the church and in the world. And our Lord expects us to still remain faithful, firmly believing that he is in charge in the world. And that's important because while things look difficult, the priests are still offering their Mass every day. And our Mass are no less powerful whether people are there, whether people go to communion or not. The Caesars of this world are not more powerful than God. No virus is more powerful than God. And all these things, they come and go. They're passing. But like Our Lady, we must be convinced of the power and the wisdom of God at work and show it by our corresponding spirit. He asks us to be firm, to be silent, to be prayerful beneath the cross. And so this is must be our spirit, our conviction that God is, our Lord is just as powerful whether he's on the cross, whether he's in the tomb, or whether he's risen gloriously. It's still the same God. And this is precisely what our God expects of us on our part in these times, to be imitating that faith of Our Lady, which is brave, which is courageous, which is hopeful, but which is not having a vengeful spirit, which is not seeking a human consolation or a human solution when God's mystery is at work. And so, friends, let us ask with confidence that the Blessed Virgin Mary, most faithful, grant us an unwavering faith in these perilous times, that like her, we may be unshakable witnesses of the resurrection of her Son, our God. Amen.
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2: So, Kathleen P, I don't know who you are, but you have taken up. Is that under your mic, your thing there? Okay. Well, alrighty. So, let us look now at this Principles of the Spiritual Life. This is a treatise on ascetical and mystical theology from Adolf Tanqueray, who is a seminary professor. He writes this exactly, and he died in 1932, the first edition of this book was 1923, and there was quite a few editions afterwards. This particular edition is from 1930, and it was translated into English at that time. And so, this is the work. I'm going to skip over a lot of the introduction because we don't need to read about it. He's a very interesting introduction to this book, where he gives a bibliography. He lists all the important spiritual authors from the beginning of the church, from St. Clement of Rome, which is 95 AD, all the way to the 20th century. And so it's very interesting if you want to have a good bibliography, if you want to go a good list of books to read by the masters of the spiritual life, that is more than welcome to do so. What he does in this book, he makes like a summary, in a sense a concise summary of all their teaching, suitable for a course like we were going to do now, or like a seminary professor would give, or even just conferences for spiritual conferences for sisters, for instance, or for brothers. And so that is what we're going to do during our time here for the catechism time. We're going to look at the origins of the spiritual life, especially looking at that important thing, how to be perfect. What is the perfection of the law? Remember, our Lord says to love the Lord thy God with all thy heart, all thy soul, all thy mind, and all thy strength. And the second is like to it, to love thy neighbor as thyself. And so we can see the Ten Commandments, flow naturally

0: from that principle of our Lord. And yet, what does it mean to us? You know, oftentimes we get the kind of a, not an abstract, but a sort of, you know, a sort of fixed notion that those are the Ten Commandments, fine, but then what does it mean to me? How do I actually pursue that? How do I actually accomplish this perfect love of God? And that's what this is all about. This is more of looking at from our point of view, as I say, what our struggles are, how to overcome them, how to become more perfect, simply, but looking more at the human nature that has to become perfect. And so that is what we're going to try to talk about today. And so we're going to look at the origin of the spiritual life. This is the very first chapter of the first part. And so the very first thing that we need to know, if we're going to become perfect, we have to know what we are. You can't really advance anywhere if you don't know who you are as a human being. Now, what is a human being? So we must describe man's condition as it would, you know, and as we can think in two ways. Just as created in a sort of natural state, what is man's nature? What does it mean, a human nature? What is that all about? And then also what the teaching of faith, you know, shows us what we are destined for, right? And using those two principles together, we can get a better idea not only of the place where we are right now, but also where we're heading. And therefore, we can get a better understanding of all the things that we ought to do in order to become perfect, to become perfect. And so, first thing that we must understand, the very first principle, is that man is a compound of body and soul. That as Tanqueray says here, man is a mysterious compound of body and soul. So the word mysterious, that is kind of hidden to us. We are kind of a mystery to ourselves. But we do know these two things, that we are made of body, let's say the material part of us, right? And then also soul, the spiritual part of us. In him, in man, spirit and matter closely unite to form but one nature and one person. And so, yes, there are two parts of us. There is our body and there is our soul. But we must remember that these are all part of one individual. It makes us one person. And so every particular person has a particular body and also a particular soul, which means that there are people are different. People are different. One person is very different from another because of that, because they are united not as some kind of abstract entity, but a very concrete, material, human body and a human soul. And these two are united as one being. The only way they are separated is at death, and that is kind of an unnatural state. You know? We are destined to live body and soul, especially after the last judgment where our bodies will be given back to us. And so there we can see, though, that in this life here, especially, that body and soul are working together. Man is, as the author says, the nexus, the point of contact between spiritual and bodily substances, an abstract of all the marvels of creation. Yes, in a certain way, man is kind of like a little microcosm. He is like a universe all to himself. St. Francis of Sales would express this in his book. I can't remember which book, but he says this: every soul is a diocese. He was just beginning his work as a bishop. And, you know, everyone was complaining that the Protestants had taken everybody and that there was very few Catholics left in his diocese. And then he responded that, no, every soul is a diocese, right? In the sense that man, you know, every single person in a real way is such a complicated, you know, mixture of body and soul of one unit and yet a small universe, as it were, composing of all the elements of creation, right? And so that is why that is God, you know, God is has to be the unifying principle, because otherwise these two things sort of fight with each other and also falls apart if God is not the unifying principle of body and soul. Because if you think about it, the physical things and spiritual things are directly opposite. They're, as it were, antagonistic. They're not at all apt to be together. And yet God in his wisdom, God in creating us, made us, as it were, the microcosm of both worlds. We share the spiritual world with the angels, with our immortal soul, and yet we share the world of the animals, of the rocks, the minerals, the weather, no, with our bodies. And so that is why man is a complicated creature, and we should not try to simplify him. Most of the modern errors, especially like communism or even rough capitalism, in the sense of pure capitalism, only treats mankind as a simple machine, as some in this one part you can change out for another, that nobody really matters because it's all worth nothing anyway. That is not true. That is simply not true. Every soul created by God is created for a purpose, for an eternal destiny. And so that is why that we need to know better this world if we are to make it perfect, if we are to make it the way it should be. And so this little world is full of life. According to St. Gregory, one finds there three sorts of life: vegetative, animal, and intellectual. So this is Gregory the Great, he's quoting. St. Gregory the Great, who is the great pope of the 6th century, 6th and 7th century, and he is saying that there are three sorts of life: vegetative, animal, and intellectual. We have all three. So like plants, he continues, man takes food, grows, and reproduces himself. That is already something marvelous if you think about it. That little plant, that little flower you see in the garden there, is able to take that dirt and that water and make of that a living thing, right? That dirt and that water is not living at all. And yet through the vegetative power, we call it that, the vegetative power, it takes that inanimate dirt, the minerals, the rock, the soil, and combines it with other things like the water and the sunshine, and yet makes something that is living, that grows and also reproduces. It makes others like itself. And so there we can see that vegetative life is already something extraordinary. And we share that with the plants. We have the same faculties. Like animals, he continues, like animals, he is aware of sensible objects towards which he is drawn by sensitive appetite, emotions, and passions. And like animals, he moves spontaneously from within. So he is aware of sensible objects. We have the senses. And so notice this is something over and above what the plants have. The plants have maybe some primitive senses, in a sense they can feel the sun, and they sort of turn towards the sun, but it's very, very simple. It's just a reaction, as it were, to that food in that direction. But the animals, on the other, have a sensitive knowledge. They can see things, they can hear things, they can smell things, even better than we can, and yet we share that life with the animals. So that is how a man has a natural affinity with the animals, like dogs, cats, horses, the sheep, the cattle, all these animals that are a part of our lives. They're called domesticated animals. Really, we have a sympathy with them because we share a lot in common with them. We have a sensitive soul. We can see things, we can hear things, we can smell things, all those things like the animals do. And even we have what we call the passions, which we're going to look at later, which are, as it were, the reaction of our body and soul to those stimuli, to that reality of what we see, of what we hear. For instance, if we hear a loud noise, we're scared. We're frightened. We have fear that erupts in our soul. Because why? Because there's a threat. There's something that could harm us. There's something that we have to watch out for. And so we have that passion inside of us. That's very much like how the animals, if you ever startled a horse, for instance, they feel the same thing that we do. There's a great sympathy with animals. Because why? Because we share a lot of their life. They are drawn by sensitive appetite. You know very well how to train your dog. You just give him something he likes to eat and he'll do whatever you want him to do. And so we share that as well. We have that. We have that life as well. And then the emotions and the passions. We're going to talk about all these things later, but we have all those things also in our existence. And like animals, they move spontaneously from within. Well, that's what is interesting about the animals. They can move about, and they move about from something inside of them. It's not like being pushed about by something else, but they move about from within. And so likewise, we too, as human beings, also have this power. And then also we think about he continues, like angels, though in a different manner and in a lesser degree, he knows intellectually supersensible being and truth, while his will is freely drawn towards rational good. So we are like the angels also, in that we have a soul, we have a spirit. We can know things that are intellectual, supersensible, as he calls it here. Now, supersensible, what does that mean? Above the senses. Certainly the senses are part of how we know things. And yet, if you think about it, our senses are only accidental to that knowledge. Like, for instance, I can talk to you right now about a triangle. A triangle is a little, I don't have a thing I can draw for you, but a triangle has three sides. You already know what that looks like, right? You can draw it yourself. But even if I were to draw it on the blackboard, it actually isn't a triangle. It's just the image of one. I'm trying to communicate what that that shape is by drawing it. But mathematically, it's actually something not drawn on the board, but something that is rather of quantity, right? Three sides. And then we can even talk about the different kinds of triangles. But then we can also make four sides, which is a square or a quadrilateral. And then we can make five sides, and then six, and then seven, and then eight. And in fact, we can even think about the shape of 1,000 sides. And yet, to draw such a thing would be very difficult. You'd need a computer or something like this. But you wouldn't be able to do it by your hand, not very easily. And so, but we can think about it, and we can even discuss, know the size of each side in relation to the radius or the diameter of this shape, and so forth. We can do a lot of things, know without any relationship to what we see or what we hear or even of any of the senses. And so there we can see that our soul is capable of supersensible knowledge. No, things are talking about things that are above the senses, which are abstract, if you like. And he talks about being and truth. Now, that's very philosophical, so that's quite advanced. But even for simple things like mathematics, even the number two, for instance, it's very interesting that you can explain to a little child of just 3 or 4 years old the difference between two and three. Whereas an animal, right, even a very clever one like a chimpanzee, will have no concept of two or three, right? And the fact that you can count two apples and three oranges, and you know you have five fruits. And yet the monkey will only see two apples and three oranges. It won't see anything different than that. It will not be able to abstract, you know, from that those five objects something over and above that is not sensible, something that is invisible, right? And so there we go. And so we are also, our will is also drawn towards the rational good. And so you can see from what we've just seen already, the vegetative, the animal, and the intellectual, man truly is, as it were, a summary of all creation. It's as if God took all the things he created and then put it in one creature, and that is man. And so that is why God also reserved the creation of man for the last day. The last day of creation was the creation of Adam. And so we can understand better, know why this God will create all the animals and the mud, the sun and the stars and all the rest, know before he creates man, because man in a certain way summarizes them all, and he will be created in the image and likeness of God. And now, so that's a very important thing, to recognize that there are parts of us, you know, that are quite different, and that to hold it all together is not an easy thing. It's not an easy thing. And so we should never underestimate the complication of a human person. We can never dismiss it. It is something that is part and parcel of what we are, of who we are, and in fact also of oneself. That also we should have that humility to recognize that our lives are also complicated, that we are not that simple as we would like to be. In fact, oftentimes to know what to do and all and how to do it and so forth is not evident. It's not evident. And we should never be ashamed of that. Because why? Because it's how we are created. And it's the one reason why God will have mercy on us and not on the angels. Because the angels are rather simple in comparison. No, they have no parts. Whereas we have at least three. Okay, and so let us look at now the next number 54 of the book. If you haven't had the book, you can follow along. What I am doing is that I am simply reading some parts of it, but then most of it is my own explanation, because like I say, it's more of a lecture notes, so they're kind of dry all by themselves. But if you, they have the great principles that can explain to us the spiritual life. And so these three kinds of life, this is the author, returning back to the author, these three kinds of life are not superimposed one on the other, but they blend and arrange themselves in due relation in order to converge towards the same end, the perfection of the whole man. And so, now, they're not superimposed. It's not as if they took a plant and then gave it eyes, and then gave the eyes and gave it some kind of reason. No, it's not this monster kind of thing that people will create in the movies, right? Or that people, even children, will put on their paper. No, it is all mixed together, or actually, as it says better, they are blend and arrange themselves in due relation in order to converge towards the same end, the perfection of the whole man. And so all these powers, all these pieces of us, all these parts of us, are parts of a whole. So if you take an analogy, it's like the car. There are parts of the car, they all have to work for the car to run. You need the four wheels, you need the transmission, you need the engine, you need all those things, you need the gas, you need all those things, you need the battery to work, you need all the pieces to work well for the car to work well. And if you have a flat tire, you know very well that it won't go very well. I mean, you can sort of push it along, but it's not going to go very well. And the same thing, if the engine is out of timing or out of sync, well, of course, it's not going to run very well either. And so that is why all these different parts of us, you know, have to work together in order to achieve perfection, right? And in fact, they will sort of achieve perfection all together as a unit and not as, you know, like bodybuilders. Bodybuilders, for instance, when they build a muscle, they'll do 50 reps or whatever on their bicep so that my bicep muscle gets huge because it gets all torn up and then it finally gets inflated. And so they try to build up their bicep muscle. But if you were to do only the bicep muscle, of course, you look like a monster, right? You look like a crab or something. But no, a healthy man is one who has all his muscles, you know, in healthy order and are strong and are supple and they are usable, right? And so the same thing for our spiritual organism, we could call it, of what we are. All three parts of us have to be, you know, grown up together or perfected all together. It would be nonsensical to think about only the intellectual part of a man without thinking about his physical part, because he's body and soul. And the same thing, even the other parts of us, all of it has to be brought to some kind of perfection, right? Now, of course, there is an order, right? There is an order that the soul, that the body is made for the soul. And so therefore the soul is much more important than the body, right? And so there's a certain order, of course, that you should think more about the soul than the body, but the both of them are part of us. And so they both need to be taken care of. And so it is both a rational and a biological law. This is the author again. It is both a rational and biological law that in a composite being, life cannot subsist and develop save on condition of harmonizing and bringing its various elements under the control of the highest of them. That's exactly what we were just saying there. So this composite being, which we are, all these parts have to work together, have to be harmonized, as he says very well here, that they have to be developed and harmonized for them to serve the perfection of the being. And so there has to be a highest principle which gives order to all the rest. And that highest principle, of course, is the love of God and neighbor. And we will look at that in a moment. The charity which directs everything else, which as it were is the perfection of the law, as St. Paul will say, is what will bring all those elements of man into one healthy and perfect whole. And so the former must be master before they can be made to minister. In man, then, the lower faculties, vegetative and sensitive, must needs be subject to reason and will. Right. And so, since they are lower, they have to be in their proper place. Right. If the sensitive appetites were running our lives, well, there's a disorder there. No, that's how most sin occurs, is because the sensitive life, the senses, right, and the pleasure and all run everything. They are the dictating principles. They're the principle in which every action is done. And so there is a profound disorder there. And so what we have to do, what is our duty as a Christian and as a human being even, is to put these different elements of ourselves, in their proper place. And this work, of course, is more difficult because of original sin. We will come to that in a moment. But the whole work, we can already see one of the great works of a human being, by the fact that it's a human being, is to develop these faculties and also to put them in a harmonious order, so that they are working for the perfection of the whole. No, just like we have in any organized thing, in any organism, in any organization, there is that principle which guides the rest of it, and that which makes it, if everything is serving that principle, then it works, then it functions. No, and if it doesn't, well, then there's problems. There's always problems, right? And so, and the lower faculties, vegetative and sensitive, must be needs subject to reason and will. This condition is essential. Whenever it fails, life languishes or vanishes. That's exactly it. No, when there's disorder in these different parts of us, well, that's when life becomes difficult or even ceases to function. Whenever this subordination ceases altogether, disintegration of the elements sets in. This means decay of the system and finally death. And what we call that spiritual death, is what we call mortal sin. Okay, and so, but we understand already quite a bit of what the spiritual life entails is putting all these elements of ourselves into order and to serve, guiding principle, which we're going to look more into in just a moment. And then life, therefore, he continues, this is the third point, life is therefore a struggle. Life is a struggle. Now, there is a very important point that we can never forget, that some people have the idea that life should be easy, or that life is a walk in the park, as they say. No, life is, of its very nature, a struggle. It is a struggle. Even amongst the plants, if you look at the plants, when the seed falls on the ground, that little tiny seed has an enormous amount of fight left in front of it, in order to put the roots into the ground, that hard ground, it needs to penetrate into that ground to take root and to drag that nutritive part out of that soil and to bring it part of itself, and then to pierce the outer layer of the soil, which might be hard and crusty, and then finally open its leaves to the air and then get trampled on by all sorts of things, even eaten by animals and all sorts of things. So even for the plants, which you would think have an easier life than we, have a struggle. They have a struggle. And the animals likewise. I mean, if you look at even the lions and even the more gifted of the animals, if you would, I mean, they spend most of their time being hungry, hungry and searching for food, starving, actually. Most of the animals in the wild, that is something, if you've ever done any hunting or knowing the animals in the wild, for a large part of the year, especially in North America, they are starving because there's nothing to eat. And so they are struggling. Domesticated animals or animals that are in zoos, they'll have it easy in comparison to the animals in the wild. And that's why they're so ferocious, because they've been struggling. And they, when they see something that's a danger or that, they don't hesitate, because it's either life or death. It's a struggle. And so that is something we must have always in our minds, that life of its very nature is a struggle. And you cannot escape that. Our lower faculties, he explains further, our lower faculties tend lustily towards pleasure, whilst the higher ones are drawn towards moral good. Often conflict goes on between these. What pleases us is not always morally good. And to establish order, reason must fight hostile tendencies and actually conquer. This is the fight of the spirit against the flesh and of the will against passion. This struggle is at times hard and painful. Just as in the springtime of the year the sap rises up within plants, so at times violent impulses towards pleasure rise in the sensitive part of our soul. And so, there we go, that fight of the spirit against the flesh and the will against the passions, and even of life against death, in a sense of the body against disease, even. There's a struggle even there. And so you can see that life is of its very nature a struggle. And this is so important. So many people, especially modern people, have the idea, the spiritual life is just, sitting in the chapel and praying, and there's nothing wrong, there's nothing really to do. That is not true at all. In fact, the religious life, especially, is a life of fight and of labor and of work, because it is a struggle. It's a struggle, and there is no quitting that struggle, until there is victory. It's exactly when there is victory that struggle is managed, is now under control. Only when there is victory of the reason, right, of the will above the other faculties, right? When everything is in order, then there is peace. Peace, by definition, is the tranquility of order. And so when there is a place for everything and everything is in its place, that is when we are at peace. And that is where we are. That's what we are sort of striving for, if you like. We are striving for peace, but it is a struggle. In fact, if you look at the Benedictine order, which has a very severe rule to follow. I mean, they don't eat meat. They have many hours in the church, many hours of hard labor, of farm labor in the fields, and so forth. All of that is for what? For Pax. That is the motto you will see when you enter into a Benedictine monastery. You will see P-A-X, which means Pax, which is the Latin word for peace, because that is what Saint Benedict promises. If you fight this fight, you will have peace in your soul. And if you've ever known any Benedictines who are faithful to their vocation, you can certainly know that peace in their soul. Right? Even though it is a struggle, when there is that order is established, there is peace. But it's still a struggle to keep it. You know, just like you have to look at when you maintain your car. Just because your car is working doesn't mean you can neglect it. You know? And so also even in this life, when there is a relative peace or order in our faculties, there is always going to be the work or the struggle to maintain that peace, to maintain that order. And so here's number 56. These impulses, and so he's talking about the impulses of the passions of the sensitive appetite especially, which tend towards pleasure and not towards the good of the individual. These impulses, nevertheless, are not irresistible. That is, we can't resist them. They're not, it's not like many moderns get the idea that just because you have a temptation, you have to succumb. Just because you have an inclination, you have to go that way. No, that is not true. These things are resistible. You can resist. You don't have to do what the devil suggests to you at that moment. Even if you're born with certain tendencies, doesn't mean you have to act on them. Doesn't mean you're a slave to them, that you have to do as they say. No, they're resistible. Everything is. No, in fact, you can even resist what good reason tells you to do. No, we can be stupid by our own will. And therefore, we can also be intelligent by our own will. Both things are dependent on what we decide. The will, helped by the intellect, here's the author continuing, the will, helped by the intellect, exercises over these movements of passion a fourfold control. So here, this is a very important point for us. How is it that the intellect and the will can control these impulses, these passions, this part of us, this vegetative and this sensible part of us? How does it have control? What can make it control these things? And so here we go. The power of foresight, which consists in foreseeing and forestalling a great many dangerous fancies, impressions, and emotions by a constant and intellectual vigilance. Foresight, that means the reason can sort of see ahead. It can plan. It can see ahead the danger. That one makes it a little bit different than an animal. An animal will react to something that's dangerous. It hears a noise, it smells smoke, it reacts to something it can sense. And so sometimes they can be much more sensible to what is dangerous than we are. You know, for instance, many animals have a much keener sense of smell. God gives them this because they don't have any reason. They can't plan, they can't do anything like this. And so they need to be sensitive, to these small things, so they can run away, or they can, fight, or whatever they have to do to defend their lives, to keep them alive. Whereas human beings, we have the reason. That is to say, we have ability to plan ahead. We can see in a certain way in the future. And that is shown to us even in our language. We have something called the future tense. I will walk the dog tomorrow. Well, I mean, that means, what are you doing? You're predicting the future, if you think about it. You're a little bit like God in that sense. In the sense that you're saying what the future is going to be. Or at least you made a decision of the future. No, and so that's a very simple example. But we can also plan, we can make a business plan for us. We can do all sorts of different plans of study, plans of reading, plan this kind of plan, that kind of plan. All these things are part of our intellectual faculty. And exactly by this kind of planning, this kind of foresight, we can anticipate dangerous occasions. No, we can see what we call the occasions of sin. And so if we know, for instance, if I'm going to go talk to that person, I'm just going to get angry, start yelling and fighting with that person, well, maybe I should avoid that person for the moment. But there we go. We've just foresaw something that could happen, a danger, and so we avoid it. We avoid it. No? And the same thing, if I know that this particular place will always make me a very grumpy and irritable person and very, very nasty, well, let's maybe not think about that, or maybe not go there. No, in any case, we can do a certain foresight. We can predict, as it were, how we will react to certain stimuli. Right? And so that's one how we can control it. We can control it simply by avoiding by it says here by foreseeing, by constant vigilance, we can watch, as our Lord says. Our soul, Lord says, to watch and to pray, right? And so one of that part of that vigilance, that watching over ourselves, right? Watching over ourselves to know that, you know, that would be not very prudent to do, you know, to go to that kind of workplace or that kind of thing or whatever it could be. But we know already, you know, by our reason, you know, that is something that we have to watch out for. And so we are able to plan ahead there. Two, the power of inhibition and moderation, by means of which we either check or at least allay the violent passions which arise in the soul, right? That is to say, these passions, although once they have been put in front of an object which pleases them, automatically goes through that. Nonetheless, we can always avert our eyes. We can always inhibit our eyes from seeing. We can turn and look at other things. We can think about other things. We can do other things. And so we have always that freedom of our will to move our mind to something else, to move our eyes onto something else. So he explains better here. Thus we are able to prevent our eyes from lighting upon dangerous objects, our imagination from dwelling upon unwholesome pictures. Should a fit of anger stir, we are able to stem it. And so we have a power of moderation. We don't have an absolute control, but we certainly have a political control over these things, right? We don't have absolute control, for instance, of our digestion. You know? Certain foods we are able to digest and certain ones we aren't. But we can control, you know, how much food we eat, for instance. You know? And so there is a certain political control over all these passions. And then, so that's the power of moderation. So the first one is power of foresight, the power of inhibition or moderation, maybe a better word. And then third, the power of stimulation, which through the will stirs and gives impetus to the movements of the passions. So, in other words, we can excite ourselves to doing something. We may not be pleased about a certain duty. We don't like doing it. And yet, we can think about other motives which will stimulate us, will get us enthusiastic about such a project. Nobody likes doing the dishes, right? No, well, very few. In any case, the doing the dishes is kind of a chore. But you can think about all the opposite. What happens if you don't do the dishes? Well, the mice will come and then they'll have rats and we'll have, you know, flies and all sorts of filth in here. And so better than that is to have clean dishes. And so you've motivated yourself by thinking of what could happen if you don't do it. If you don't do it. And so there's what we call a power of stimulation, if you like, or encouragement, we could even call that. A sense of encouraging you to do something that you not necessarily want to do, right? Because you know of certain motives which are higher, no, than the simple displeasure. Right? And so there's another power that we have. But notice these are like tools that we have to master ourselves. So the first one, foresight. Second, moderation. Third, stimulation. And the fourth, the power of direction, which allows us to direct those movements towards good and thereby to divert them from evil. Right? To use something for a purpose, we could call that. In a sense that man is very different from the animals. The animals don't use tools. I mean, they might from time to time take a stick and poke an anthill with it or something like that, but they don't make their own tools. Mankind, from its very beginning, is able to fashion tools, to make a rock into a hammer or to make a rock into an axe, you know, to change the shape of the stone so it suits the purpose of his action, of his activity. And so the same thing, you know, we can do many things for a different purpose. So that power of direction, we order our actions to an end. We can change the action, no, to do something for a different purpose. Right? And this is very important because, for instance, we could either make a meal just because we want to eat because we're hungry, or we could also make a meal in order to feed the hungry. They're very different, but it's the same activity, but we're doing it for a different purpose, a different motivation, a different direction, better. Different order. And this is very important, you know, because some actions that we do every day are just simple, you know, maintaining of life, maintaining of our bodies, maintaining of this. But Yet, by our reason, we can direct even these most mundane actions to something that is everlasting, something that is eternal, something that which is much greater value than simply maintaining our bodies, for instance, right? And that is why the saints always speak about, you know, of doing things for the love of God, right? They're not like the, you must understand that when they say that, it doesn't mean that you sort of dreaming in the chapel of God and how wonderful he is and so forth. No, they are talking about doing the dishes, no, for the love of God, for that particular purpose. Not because mama tells you to do it, not because it's a physical necessity, not because you need that cup to do something else with. No, it's because God is good, right? And so you can see that that's a very powerful means of sanctifying even the simplest of things. Because of that power of direction we have over our activities, over our actions. And so let's repeat those four. These four are very important because they are, as it were, the tools that we have at our disposal to put order in our lives, to put order in our being. No, remember, our being is composed of all these elements, and we need to make an order amongst them. And so we have these four tools, these four powers, if you like, at our disposal in order to do that. The first, foresight, to plan ahead, to think ahead. No, think about the future. Think about what's going to happen when I do this. No, and so, and also to think about what you want to accomplish. And so all that foresight, very important. Those who oftentimes the conversion of a soul only comes about because they actually recognize that actually what they can actually plan for the future, that the future depends on what they do now. Right? You know, if you go to some primitive cultures like in Nigeria, you know, many of the pagans, there is no difference whether you get up in the morning or not. It's all determined by fate. It's all determined by these wretched gods and these spirits. And so no reason to do anything good at all. And so that's why it's just completely fallen apart, completely broken society. Nobody does anything because it's not worth it. In fact, if it's already condemned by these pagan gods, why bother? Why bother? And so they don't bother. And so nothing gets done. Everything falls apart. And no, there's no real civilization to speak of. No. Whereas the Christians in Nigeria, the Catholics, they've understood that our activities have consequences. And so they've built a civilization. No. In fact, it's not the greatest economy in Africa for nothing, no, because they are very hard workers, no, especially the Igbo peoples. And so there we go. But see, that's from that foresight, understanding that actions have consequences, right? And therefore we can plan ahead and all these other things. That is how we can also master ourselves, thinking about all the consequences of what we are doing and also of how to accomplish a certain goal, right? To put certain things in different places, to avoid occasions of sin, and also put ourselves in the occasion of virtue, if you like. And then the power, so that's the first power, the power of foresight. Foresight, a very important one. Power of inhibition or moderation. Those tendencies and even those passions, no matter how violent they can be, we can always moderate them. We can always lessen them simply by checking them, refusing them access to our will, refusing them access to our soul, refusing them, no, in the sense of not doing them, just like we can moderate our appetites by fasting, right? No, and so forth. All those things, we can prevent our eyes from looking at dangerous things. No, all those things are in our power. And so if you... that it's often said, you know, that the senses are like leeches. They keep feeding on the things that they get attached to, right? And so, and of course, the more they attach themselves to something, the greater, the more blood they suck out of you. And so the same thing, the more you let a passion overrun you, well, the more energy it has, the more force it has, and the less strength you have, right? And so that's why we have to moderate them, you know, to pull our minds away. If you think about the Olympic athletes, for instance, the amount of training they go through, and much of that is the exercise of moderation. They moderate every gram that they eat. Everything that goes into their body is measured to the microgram because, you know, they're looking for the optimal performance. They need to run that 100 meters in less than 9 seconds. I mean, it's just inhuman. Oh, well, it's human, but it's very, very difficult. But how do they do that? By moderating everything that goes into their body to the nth degree. No? And also taking whatever their body needs to have such a strength and so forth. And so, but there we can see that element of moderation. They won't eat certain things because it will make them, no, lazy and not run very well. and so forth. And so, but the same thing for us, that we have to think about what is it that draws us to laziness? What is it that keeps us from having order in our lives? And there we go. We can moderate that, try to restrain it, keep it from having a power over us. And then three, the power of stimulation. We can go the opposite way. Instead of moderating the thing, we can also increase our desire for something by understanding it better, by looking at it, understanding how it's so important. Looking at the importance of something more and more, we become more and more motivated for that. No? And so that is also a very important part of our being, that how we can see what is really important for our lives and to motivate ourselves at that point, right? So for instance, like a student, right? The test is a very important thing. If you don't study well for that, well, of course, your career is in jeopardy. You may not get to the college, you may not get to the university, you may not get that position at the work or whatever, if it's a qualification exam, for instance. And so you might not get that, and so you won't have the job. And if you don't have the job, you don't have the money, you have no food, you have no housing, you have no all the other things. And so if you look at that importance of that, that will motivate you to do what is necessary to accomplish that. And so that's what we call stimulation, right? And so to stimulate ourselves or encourage ourselves even. No, and since we have to make ourselves our own coach, no, to make us, to push us, no, to do better, do more. And then the fourth power again, that power of direction. That was to do something for a particular reason, for a particular end. And so those four things, that is, again, power of foresight, moderation, stimulation, direction. Those are the four tools that we have, so to speak, at our disposal to put order in our lives. We're going to look more about them as we go along. But those four things should really be, if there's any fruit of this lesson today, it's from the knowing those four things and to put them into practice. We'll see better, you know, as we go on how to do that in particular circumstances and particular things. But we'll look at that. But those four powers, just remember them. Just remember them for later. And then the next chapter or the next number of this text, besides this inward strife, there may be other conflicts between the soul and its maker. Although it is evident that our plain duty is that our entire submission to our sovereign master, yet for this subjection we must pay the price. A lust for freedom and independence ever inclines us to swerve from divine authority. The cause lurks in our pride, which cannot be trampled upon except by the humble admission of our unworthiness and our littleness in the face of those absolute rights the Creator has upon a creature. Thus it is that even in the purely natural state, we would still have a fight to wage against the threefold concupiscence. So he's speaking there of the pride of life, right? That is also part of the original sin, that even though we know something is wrong, we'll do it anyway, just out of spite. In fact, you can see that in children. As soon as mama says, don't touch it, what does the child do? He just has to touch it now. No? And there's even something called the Streisand effect. The more you talk about something being bad, the more people want to see it, the more people want to find out about it. No? And so the same thing with, you know, a car accident. You notice that, you know, the traffic will slow down, you know, when there's an accident, just to see it, just to which can see what happened. No? No, because why? Because, you know, people are morbid. People are curious in a bad sense. No? And so, you know, you would think, logically, if there's an accident here, I want to get away from this place as soon as possible. That's what animals do. No, animals see a tragedy. They see a lion, no, eating a gazelle. No, they just all run away. They want nothing to do with that because that's just bad news. No, and so the animals are at least more correct than we are in a certain sense. Get away from the danger. Get away from that situation because it's just bad news for you. But no, human beings, unfortunately, they see danger and they just have to have something to do with it. No. And so that is part of our makeup as well, something that we have to recognize, that we do not like authority. The authority grates, no, against us. That is just something intrinsic to what it means to be a human being now, is that any sort of authority of any sort, no, good or bad even, it is just something that just goes against us, goes against our grain, so to speak. And so to make a good human being will always be sort of bending that wood against its natural curve, right? If you've ever been a carpenter, you know every tree, every wood will bend in a certain way naturally. But to make that board straight, you're going to have to push against that natural curve, right? And so that is also for us as well to recognize that in us there is that natural, you know, aversion to authority, that pride of life, that even though we know the authority is right and what they suggest is the best thing for us, yet we still don't like it. We don't like it. We want nothing to do with that because just because. You know, there's really nothing rational there at all. It's just an infection of our soul. And so that's what we need to deal with that. That is something also that we need to manage, something we need to manage. And so there we go. So that's a very realistic. Notice this is very real about who we are and what we are, like. And so that's what we need to put into order. Number four, though, this is point number four. It's number 58 in the book, but point number four for the author. If far from yielding to these evil inclinations, we would have done our duty, we could have justly expected a reward. For our immortal soul, this reward would have consisted, first, in a deeper and greater knowledge of God and of truth, a knowledge, of course, analytical and discursive, then in a love also purer and more enduring. If, on the contrary, we would have voluntarily violated the law in grave matter and remained unrepentant, we should have failed of our end, meriting as punishment the privation of God and such torments as would fit the gravity of our faults. And so he's talking there about the natural state of man. We are not in a natural state, but even if we were just created in a natural state like the animals were, but with a rational soul, that would be our destiny. That would already be part and parcel of what it means to be a human being. However, as he considers, this would have been our condition had we been constituted in a merely natural state. This state has not, as a matter of fact, ever existed. For according to St. Thomas, man was raised to the supernatural state at the very moment of creation, or immediately after, as St. Bonaventure says. In any case, that natural state is no longer there. It is not possible to live only as a natural human being, or as Tarzan would live, if you like. No, it is no longer possible to live in harmony with the world and to be, as the hippies would like us to be, at peace with everything in the universe. It's simply not possible because we are not raised to a natural state. We were not created in a natural state. We were created in a supernatural state. And so our destiny is far and far above anything of this natural order, is something much greater. We're going to see next time what that is. But God, in his infinite goodness, was not satisfied with conferring upon man natural gifts. He willed to elevate him to a higher state by granting him still others of a preternatural and supernatural character. And so that is the fundamental reality that we're going to look at next time. We don't have time to really talk about that too much today. But we already see what we've talked about today was just the natural state of man, just the natural, ordinary life of what it means to be a human being, which even the pagans understood. Even the pagan Romans, for instance, understood that man needs to be corrected, that he's not going to do the job by himself. You got to instruct him, you got to teach him, you got to even force him to do it if necessary, because of his nature, he is weak, he is ignorant, and that he is often hates authority. And so even the pagans understood this part of us, right? And so what we've talked about today is just the natural state. That was what we are by nature. We're going to talk tomorrow, tomorrow, about the supernatural state. What does that mean? That is something over and above nature, over and above what we just talked about. But let us go back to this natural condition of man, if you like, the natural faculties of man, and notice there was already a lifetime of things to be done. There's these four powers in order to put order in our lives. Right? That even the pagans understood that a good man has to be an ordered life, that he has to have foresight, that he has to have moderation, that he has to be encouraged, and that he also has to have a direction, that he has to be able to put his life in order, that he has to do it for a certain purpose. So even the pagans understand that. And so let us Christians, who are made for something much greater, at least imitate the pagans in this, or at least in this. Much more, we should do much more than that. But that's like the bare minimum of just being a human being, of just being a human being. In fact, that is why we can say that, because we do not have a natural state of man, that natural perfection actually for us is impossible. That we are either going to be in a supernatural state, tending towards a supernatural perfection, or we are going to be completely contrary to our nature. We're going to be either more like God, who is our Heavenly Father, or we're going to be more like the beasts, like the animals, and even worse than the animals, actually. Even worse than the animals. And so that is why we need to remember these fundamental truths about this struggle, of this fight of the spirit against the flesh, of the will against passion, of reason against appetite. Now, all these things is part and parcel of our life. And so we should embrace that struggle to know that it is what we are destined for. And so let us be good soldiers, in a sense of not shirking away from that fight, not shirking away from that that duty, but rather taking it on generously and with a constant use of these four tools that we've talked about, these four natural tools, if you want to call it that, for putting order in our lives. And we're going to see later, though, that we need also a lot of help to do this, and that's what we're going to call grace. And we'll look at that next time. But let us close our lesson with a little prayer, but keeping in mind these principles, which are going to be so important, especially in the education of children. A little child is, like we said before, he shares the life of the animals and his reason. He doesn't have use of his reason yet. And so most of his life is going to be more in common with the dog, right, than with the animals. In fact, I remember a little boy who was trying to play with a little toddler of only, I think he was about a year old, but he was remarking that, I tell him to do something, he doesn't do it. He doesn't do anything I tell him to say. He's worse than our dog. Because why? Because this poor little one, he doesn't even understand the things. He's not using his reason yet. And so you're not going to train a little infant the way you're going to treat a young adult, because the reason is not yet working there. But we'll end our lesson there with a short prayer, and we'll go to the rosary. In the name of the
1: And we must do what we can then to really know our faith and to make sure that our children know our faith, study it seriously. We can't have a just get by attitude. We can't fall back on, I know it's the true faith, that's enough for me. We have to understand what we can understand. See how things fit together. And that means taking advantage of opportunities to learn. The sermon is one such opportunity. There will be four points in this sermon. I wonder if I could ask each one after Mass, what are the four points? I wonder how many could tell me. And so it is with most Sundays. We can hear and not hear. We can hear and it doesn't really sink in. Take advantage of the opportunity. All because this faith is so important. We have to do what we can to know it. Take advantage of those opportunities and read on your own. If we don't read, we don't know what we think we know. So that's the first point. Strive to know your faith well.

The sacrament of confirmation is one of the most impressive sacraments. Difficult because we don't have much under the senses. The Holy Ghost is different. He's a pure spirit. To him was entrusted the work of our sanctification. And especially in the sacrament of confirmation, we see that. He's sent to us to be our consoler, our defender, our protector. He makes of us soldiers of Christ, imprinting in our soul the character of confirmation by which we are associated to the mission of saving souls in this fight, defending the faith, protecting the church. The other effect of the confirmation are the gifts of the Holy Ghost, very, very special capacities by which we are made docile to the inspiration of the Holy Ghost. He really wants to make us grow from, these are the words of St. Paul, from shining, from clarity into clarity in the image of the Son of God. He really wants to transform us into children of God. His masterpiece was our Lord Jesus Christ, his humanity, and he wants to do the same with us. He's the one who is putting in us these feelings of a son, of a child, towards his Father. In fact, towards his Father. In fact, whenever we say Father to God, it's always with him.

0: young or older come to the bishop accompanied by their sponsors, and the bishop is anointing their forehead with holy chrism, saying these words: I sign you with the sign of the cross, and I confirm you with the chrism of salvation. And he says, in which name he does that? In the name of the Father and of the Son and of the Holy Ghost. It's very short words, but very mighty. They are vested by the might of God Himself. And so these words, they effect, make real what they mean. And when we say sign of the cross, the soul is marked with the character of confirmation. Confirm you with the chrism of salvation, and the soul is strengthened with all this increase, tremendous increase in sanctifying grace, in all the virtues and the gifts, the seven gifts of the Holy Ghost. It's so beautiful. It shows us how intimate God wants to be with us. In heaven it will be so, but He wants it to start here on earth. Of course, it's more difficult. Because we are in the regime of the faith which is like a veil, which is hiding us, like the clouds are hiding the sun. Nevertheless, we know that it's real, that there is a sun, even if we are under the cover. And the same with the faith. We know that it's real. God is real, and His gift and His bounty, His mercy. But we don't see it right now. Nevertheless, and once again, it's true. It's the reality to which we are called already here on earth in order to go to heaven.
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Now how absurd to swallow a bird. She swallowed the bird to catch the spider that wiggled and wriggled and jiggled inside her. She swallowed the spider to catch the fly. I don't know why she swallowed a fly. Perhaps she'll die. There was an old lady who swallowed a cat. Imagine that, she swallowed a cat. She swallowed a cat to catch the bird. Swallowed the bird to catch the spider. Wiggled and wriggled and jiggled inside her. She swallowed the spider to catch the fly. I don't know why she swallowed a fly. Perhaps she'll die. There was an old lady who swallowed a dog. My, what a hog to swallow a dog. She swallowed the dog to catch the cat. Swallowed the cat to catch the bird. Swallowed the bird to catch the spider that wiggled and wriggled and jiggled inside her. She swallowed the spider to catch the fly. I don't know why she swallowed a fly. Perhaps she'll die. There was an old lady who swallowed a goat. Just opened her throat and swallowed a goat. She swallowed the goat to catch the dog. Swallowed the dog to catch the cat. Swallowed the cat to catch the bird. Swallowed the bird to catch the spider that wiggled and wriggled and jiggled inside her.

I have examined this man, and he is innocent, Pilate argued. I will have him whipped, but then I will release him. A great roar rose from the crowd. Crucify him! Crucify him! Release Barabbas to us! The crowd shouted louder and louder. It was the custom to release a prisoner during the Passover season. The crowd was demanding that a terrible criminal be set free and that innocent Jesus be put to death. Pilate was the governor, but he was afraid of the people. And at last, he let them have their way. Pilate knew Jesus was not guilty of any crime, but he turned him over to the mob and he let Barabbas out of prison. Thousands of people lined both sides of the road as Jesus struggled along. He staggered under the weight of his cross. Most people shouted and jeered at Jesus. His friends and followers wept. Finally, Jesus fell down. He had no strength left after being beaten by the soldiers. The soldiers grabbed a strong-looking man who was standing nearby. Simon, a traveler from the town of Cyrene, was forced to carry Jesus' cross. They reached the place called Calvary, the place where criminals were crucified. The soldiers pushed Jesus roughly down on the cross. They pounded long iron spikes through his wrists and his feet. Then they lifted the cross and dropped the bottom of it in a hole in the ground so it would stand upright. The pain was terrible. Crucifixion was the most painful and cruel way to put someone to death. But Jesus prayed, "Father, forgive these people. They don't know what they're doing." The crowd watched as leaders made fun of Jesus. "He saved other people, but he can't save himself," they jeered. The soldiers made fun of Jesus, too. They made a sign and nailed it above his head. "This is the King of the Jews," it declared. Two thieves were crucified along with Jesus. One of the men mocked him. "So you're the Messiah? Prove it by saving yourself and us too." The other thief responded. "We deserve to die," he protested. "But this man has done nothing wrong." He turned to Jesus and said, "Remember me when you come into your kingdom." And Jesus promised that he would. At noon, the light from the sun completely disappeared. The darkness lasted until 3 o'clock when Jesus cried, "Father, I entrust my spirit into your hands." And then he died. The earth shook. The curtain in the temple was torn into two from top to bottom. Only God or his angels could have ripped the thick curtain. A good man named Joseph went to Pilate and asked for Jesus' body. Joseph put Jesus' body in a new tomb, one that had been carved out of a rock, the very tomb that Joseph had made for himself. A big stone was rolled in place to seal the tomb. It was very late Friday afternoon. All was quiet. Everyone knew something powerful had just happened.

I first met the billy goat Scruff when I paused in a field one day and sat down under a tree to have my lunch. As I began to eat, three billy goats came trip-tropping up to me and asked if they might nibble on the paper bag I'd wrapped around my sandwich. They said that they were hungry. They'd rather eat sweet grass than a paper bag, but there was no more grass in this field, so they had to eat whatever they could find. I told them that I knew of a fine sweet grass field and that it was just over a wooden bridge not far from here.

0: troll.
1: The three brothers weren't very wise, Billy Goats, because they didn't even know what a troll was. I told them that a troll was an old dwarf who spent most of his time eating Billy Goats. But by this time, the Billy Goats weren't even listening to me. They were far too busy trotting towards the bridge singing.
2: We're

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First went the little billy goat. Trip, trop, across the bridge. 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He looked at little billy goat with a terrible stare.

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1: 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Wait for my older brother. He's big and fat.
0: Oh, big and fat, eh? Run along then. I'll wait for him.
2: Next came middle-sized Billy Goat, trip-tropping across the bridge. Trip-trop, trip-trop. And when he got to the middle of the bridge, sure enough, the old troll was waiting for him. He looked at him with his most terrible stare and said,
0: "Who's that walking on my bridge? Trip-trop, trip-trop on my bridge. 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Ho, ho, ho. I'm going to eat you up."
3: "Please don't do that, Mr. Troll. 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Wait for my older brother. He's very big and very fat." "Oh,
0: very big and very fat? Ha ha, run along then. I'll wait for him."
2: Now the big Billy Goat was ready to cross the bridge. He started trip-tropping across. Trip-trop, trip-trop. And when he reached the middle, there stood the old troll. He looked at the big Billy Goat with his most terrible stare.
0: "Who's that walking on my bridge? Trip-trop, trip-trop on my bridge. 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Ho, ho, ho. I'm going to eat you up."
2: The troll rushed at Big Billy Goat, but Big Billy was too quick for him. He caught the troll on his big sharp horns and heaved him into the river. And that was the end of the old troll. And now, whenever I pass the little wooden bridge, I stop for a few moments and watch my friends, the Billy Goats Gruff, playing and singing in the sweet grass field.

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He was the roughest, toughest critter never

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That's the way the Painted Desert got its name.

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1: 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The woman said, "No, it's a corner store. I mean, grapes aren't really what we're known for. We've got some grape drinks." 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

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We don't sell fruit. The duck said, I'm

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The woman said, "That's it, the next time," the next time you ask for grapes, I'm gonna tape you to the wall with this duct tape. Do I make myself clear?

reading of the book of Proverbs. 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Before he made anything, from the beginning, I was set up from eternity and of old, before the earth was made. The depths were not as yet, and I was already conceived. Now, therefore, ye children, hear me. Blessed are they that keep my ways. Hear instruction, and be wise, and refuse it not. Blessed is the man that hears me, and that watch daily at my gates, and waits at the post of my doors. He that shall find me shall find life, and shall have salvation from the Lord. The continuation of the Holy Gospel according to St. Luke. At that time, the angel Gabriel was sent from God into a city of Galilee called Nazareth to a virgin espoused to a man whose name was Joseph of the house of David, and the virgin's name was Mary. And the angel, being come in, said unto her, Hail, full of grace, the Lord is with thee. Blessed art thou among women, who, having heard, was troubled at his saying, and thought with herself what manner of salutation this should be. And the angel said to her, Fear not, Mary, for thou hast found grace with God. Behold, thou shalt conceive in thy womb, and shalt bring forth a son, and thou shalt call his name Jesus. He shall be great, and shall be called the Son of the Most High, and the Lord God shall give unto him the throne of David, his father, and he shall reign in the house of Jacob for ever, and of his kingdom there shall be no end. And Mary said to the

0: The angel, "How shall this be done, because I know not man?" And the angel answering said to her, The Holy Ghost shall come upon thee, and the power of the Most High shall overshadow thee. And therefore also the Holy, which shall be born of thee, shall be called the Son of God. And behold, thy cousin Elizabeth, she also has conceived a son in her old age, and this is the sixth month with her that is called barren, because no word shall be impossible with God. And Mary said, "Behold, the handmaid of the Lord, be it done to me according to thy word." You shall sit now. In the name of the Father, and the Son, and the Holy Ghost. Amen. He that shall find me shall find life, and shall have salvation from the Lord. Our Lady herself is a teaching. She is a mother, as all mothers, you know that. They are great teachers. Everything you learn first, you learned it from your mother. And most of us, just to pray, we learn this from our mothers, on their knees, joining our little hands and starting to pray with Mommy. And Our Lady is doing the same with us. She's the great teacher for our spiritual life. She's the great teacher for prayer. And we have also in this gospel today the beautiful example of the prayer of Our Lady cooperating in a unique way to Providence. In fact, it's the whole life of Our Lady that is just a model of prayer. Faith and humility have a persevering prayer. Everything starts with the Annunciation. It's the beginning of prayer also. "Behold the handmaid of the Lord, be it done to me according to thy word." First, Our Lady is giving herself. Just before she took her time discerning the Spirit, and then she offered the welcome that God has been waiting for since the beginning of times. This is the great Christian prayer, ecce, behold. Behold the servant, the handmaid of the Lord. You give your presence to God. God is always present to you, but we are very neglectful, and most of the time we just neglect the presence of the Lord. And the worst is when you neglect this presence when you pray, and it's possible. It's like And Our Lady is showing the way. The first thing is just to put yourself in the presence of God by any kind of means. Just use what you can use to help you and keep attention to the presence of God and giving your own presence to God. God, our Lord Jesus Christ, made himself everything to us. And it's not finished. He continues with the Holy Presence here. He's always here. He's always with us. And most of the time, we are not with him. Our Lady is showing the first step to give the presence, to give ourselves. After, we have the beautiful prayer of the Magnificat. It's a prayer of thanksgiving, the most perfect thanksgiving prayer for the immense treasure entrusted to her, full of grace, mediator of all graces. And we should have the same prayer for all the gifts we received, especially the gift we received of our Lord Jesus Christ through our baptism. We had a baptism just before this Mass. This is the great gift in a life, changing a human being into a being with a divine vocation. You You're carrying our Lord Jesus Christ from your baptism. And the more you approach the sacraments, the more presence of our Lord Jesus Christ you receive. And we have to just sing this Magnificat again and again, as our Blessed Lady did, a thanksgiving prayer. Then there will be Cana, the beginning of the preaching of our Lord Jesus Christ, public life. She has this prayer. They have no wine. They have no wine. She's just showing the situation, the problem. God knows everything. We just show because it's showing our own intention, our own motive, our own reason why we pray. But she let God do his will. Not my will, but thy will. They have no more wine. It's a most pure demand, asking for the spiritual wine without which there is no life of the soul. And finally, we have the standing prayer of Our Lady at the foot of the cross. It's a beautiful conclusion of prayer. Yeah? She is full of confidence, she is full of hope, and her prayer at the foot of the cross is just the continuation from Cana. Cana is fully granted, and she's the witness of this blessing. She's our mother and gets us through her prayer whatever we need. But the most important is divine life. She asked this divine life from Cana, and we receive this divine life at the foot of the cross, standing with our mother. Great example of our prayer. This is the life of Our Lady. A prayer that is lasting forever and ever in heaven. Then we see three most important conditions to fulfill if you want to pray well. It's good to repeat because we forget so quickly and easily. First, we need to approach God. We need to put ourselves in the presence of God. I would say we need to be present to God. We need to give our attention. We need to give our heart. We need to give our body and our soul to God. And then we can elevate our souls. This is the life of Our Blessed Lady, a life of proximity to God, total union of wills with God, and especially through her fiat. And this proximity requires certainly effort. This proximity requires time. This proximity requires perseverance. And we need to be faithful to this first step in our prayer. There is no good prayer without this proximity, this approach of God. Then we ask. We are beggars. We are beggars. And we ask. We have so many things to ask God. We owe him everything. And we pray after our Lord Jesus Christ, his own prayer, the Our Father, where we ask for everything in the Our Father. She's our mother, Ecce Mater Tua, and she understands all our requests and continues to ask, as in Cana, the spiritual food we need. This is the most important for our spiritual survival. And just understand that if you go through Our Lady asking, she knows better about the will of God. She will purify our prayers, because many times in our prayers there is a lot of imperfection. You have this student, there are the papers to give on Monday, everything is late, didn't study well, and we'll go to the church on Saturday putting a candle and asking the help of God in his studies. This is mocking God. You don't pray that way, you don't ask that way. maybe he will be granted something, a correction, or I don't know, whatever. Because at least Our Lady, if he goes through Our Lady, even in his situation, he will receive something. She will purify his prayer, and he will receive what he needs to correct, at least to correct his ways. And the third step is to give the reason to get what we ask for. In fact, the very reason is that the will of God be done. But all of us, we have our own ways, and it's very good to always know why we pray, the very purpose of our prayer. You will have much more attention in your prayers. That's why when you pray the family rosary, it's always good to put the intentions, to give the intentions to the whole family. We pray for this and this and this purpose. It helps a lot to direct the prayer, to make it more intense, more loving, more confident. And then on the side of God, we pray God, because of his holiness, we ask to be granted. In the book of Daniel, we read, "Give ear, Lord, because of your great mercies." And on the side of man, in giving thanks, this is the missal, in giving thanks for the benefit received, may we receive greater ones. We thank God, certainly. It's exactly like in your family, what you're teaching your children. They need to say thank you. We are a generation very, very careless. There is lots of pride, and we don't know how to say thank you. And we learn that certainly in the prayer, but you teach that to your kids in the daily life. They have to thank you. They need to be grateful. We are in a very ungrateful generation, certainly because of bad education, but also no spiritual life. If you know who is God and what you owe God, you understand that every day you have to say thank you. Thank you to your parents. Thank you to your country. Thank you to God. It's part of prayer. It should never miss. You should never miss, as Our Lady did. "He has regarded the humility of his handmaid. For behold, from henceforth, all generations shall call me blessed, because he that is mighty has done great things to me, and holy is his name. And his mercy is from generation unto generations to them that hear him. That fear him. He has showed might in his arm. He has scattered the proud in the conceit of their hearts. He has put down the mighty from their seat and has exalted the humble. He has filled the hungry with good things, and the rich he has sent empty away." If we go through Our Lady, we are assured of the perfection of our prayer, the efficacy of our prayer. See, this is the intercession of the saints. Already Job speaks about the intercession of the saints, the communion of the saints. "Call," says Job, "call if anyone can answer you, and turn to one of the saints." And we need to keep again and again our prayers with perseverance, our requests with perseverance, but also through the saints, the angels, and also men. This is the communion of saints. We can speak through the time, and we can speak through other beings, through the angels. We can speak to the saints, and you can speak also to your neighbor to ask for help, to ask for help in your prayer. See, when we pray the Holy Trinity, we don't ask the Holy Trinity to pray for us. It's God. God doesn't have to pray. we ask God to have pity on us, to have pity on us. For the saints, we ask them to pray for us. This is charity. The first charity is to pray for our neighbor. The more perfect is the charity of the saints, the better they pray for us. The more they are united to God, the more their prayers are efficient. Our Lady is the Mother of God. She is full of grace. She is Queen of all saints, Queen of all angels, and the Mother of all men. It's through her divine maternity, her great privileges, and especially her charity that the prayers of mankind and all the graces granted by God pass. Mediator of all graces, she is the most efficient intercessor for our prayers. And we pray, especially during this month of October, Our Lady, the Most Holy Rosary, and we ask her today, especially today and especially during the March, the Rosary March at noon, to ask her to learn and to give more time in the presence of God. In the name of the Father, and the Son, and the Holy Ghost. Amen.
1: In the name of the Father, and the Son, and the Holy Ghost. Amen. Come, Holy Ghost, and fill the hearts of thy faithful, and kindle in them the fire of thy love. Send forth thy Spirit, and they shall be created. Let us pray. O God, who didst instruct the hearts of thy faithful by the light of the Holy Ghost, and grant that thy gift of the same Spirit, that we may be always truly wise and ever to rejoice in his consolation through the same Christ our Lord.
2: And the bond of his tongue was loosened, and he began to speak correctly. In the Father, and the Son, and the Holy Ghost. Amen. My dear faithful, this 11th Sunday, we see this miracle of our Lord Jesus Christ healing the man who could not hear and who could not speak or could not speak properly. It reminds us of the importance of speaking correctly. So we see our Lord work this miracle, and we are amazed, we are in great wonder at the power of God, who can use his saliva, his spittle, and work a miracle with it. Of course, he is God. But once he heals this man, he says the word epheta, he opens the man's ears, now he can hear, and from maybe he had a speech problem, he was mute, he was mumbling, maybe his tongue was not able to form the words, or he just made nonsense, now he speaks correctly. It is a reminder to us, as I say, of the good use of our tongues, this incredible power we have as human beings to have communication. But like anything we have, anything of our body or our soul, we can use it incorrectly. So let's look a little bit today on the danger, the problem that we many of us, actually everyone has, that we do not always speak correctly. How many sins are committed by our tongues? How great are the number of souls who are lost on account of sins of the tongue? Something we need to consider. St. John Chrysostom says, there is no member of the body in which the devil can deceive us so frequently as by an uncontrolled tongue and an unguarded mouth. The devil uses that weakness. He uses that to bring so many souls into sin. This includes not only, let's say, our speech, but also, especially nowadays, people with their thumbs, writing messages or online stuff or text messages or whatever these things are. How many souls are lost or destroyed by this bad use of communication, bad use of our speech? If our conscience should reproach us that we frequently can sin by our tongue, let us think today how we can more carefully avoid these sins and be like this man in the gospel. By the grace of God, he begins to speak correctly. Let's look at this today and see what we can learn. Firstly, we know the very first sin of our parents was from bad communication, from believing a lie. The devil tempts Eve to eat of the tree of the knowledge of good and evil. He tells her this great lie. You will become as gods. God told you not to eat from this tree because he doesn't want you to become as gods. He tells her this whole story, this fake news, this evil thing. And she believes it. She believes it and she eats of this fruit. What consequences come from this great lie, this great misuse of communication? She and Adam both, they lose their earthly paradise. They lose the grace, the friendship of God. They lose their right to heaven. They become subject to all sorts of tribulations, sorrows, afflictions, and even death. All because of this belief in a lie, this terrible use of communication. One sin of the tongue brought about all of the effects of original sin. Not only the devil, but how many times throughout our history you have heretics or schismatics who lie and lie and lie. They misuse their tongue. They go against the teachings of our faith. How many millions of souls are brought into error by bad speech, by lying words, by erroneous statements? The tongue is truly a powerful thing, but it can be misused so easily. How many times have Catholics undergone persecution, either as a group or as individuals, because of the lies about the Holy Catholic faith or about that person? You can read throughout your history. So many of these persecutions were started with a lie. Oh, the Catholics are responsible for this. Oh, the Catholics are against this. And then the government comes down and crushes them because of a lie. So many of these things are based upon bad use of the tongue. And not only throughout history, but you could say throughout your own human experience, through your own lives. How many times do you know within your families or friends or workplace or even in the chapel a single word or a single sentence of something you said wrongly or somebody else said wrongly causes estrangements, bitter feelings, enemies, even people are starting lawsuits, riots, all sorts of things are started even that you know within your own lives because someone said something foolish, untrue, provocative, unnecessary, causing calumny, something lying about another's person's reputation. How many scandalous words people believe wrongly? How many times do these things cause incredible evils? It is said that the wicked souls of this world, and that includes all of us, we can cause more damage, more mischief, more evil with our tongues than with anything else in our possessions. It's something to consider. All this bad communication or unnecessary or damaging communication. It is something we forget that our tongues, our words, they should reflect what we are thinking, what our hearts are feeling, in a sense. They should come from interior. When we need to speak the truth, it should be what we actually think. It should not be a lie. As we read in the Proverbs, lying lips are an abomination to God. It's something to consider. People, when we misuse our tongue, we speak calumny, we detract. We say evil about other people. It is an abomination to God. And we cannot have real prayer. Think about this as well. If we use our tongue wrongly all the time, Or very often we say unnecessary things, we bring down another's reputation, we say something that's lying, we flatter someone just to make them like us. We do all these things wrongly with our tongue, and then we kneel down and we say a prayer to God. God says, this prayer is nothing. This is the same prayer that you, the same tongue you lie with, and now you try to praise me with it? Or now you want to ask me for some good thing? Do I believe you or do I not? I mean, God's saying you cannot have both. You cannot have the misuse of the tongue and good prayer. They do not go together. They're contradictory. So let's consider that very important lesson there. We must fix our speech. We must use correctly our communication in our words or our writing. Otherwise, our prayers have no value. God says, well, if you're going to lie to your fellow human being, then why would I listen to you? What about our speech, our communication with those around us? Well, the saints have always been very clear on this. We must be filled with meekness, humility, and patience. That others around us, as we ourselves, make mistakes. They do foolish things. They do something wrong. And they might need to be corrected according to your relation with them. Yes, maybe there's a correction that is necessary, of course. But it should not be done with irrational anger or unnecessary harshness. You read that in the book of Proverbs. A mild answer breaks wrath, but a harsh word stirs up fury. In other words, whenever possible, which is very often, someone is using angry words or vicious things, a mild reproach, a gentle correction is the best answer. Be meek in your remarks. That sometimes we have to use our tongue, our speech, for correcting others, yes. But it must be done with humility, meekness. By that meek conduct, not only do you bring about the correction, but also you win their hearts to no longer do it again in the future. It is something to consider. What about the use of our tongue in general? Well, of course, we can always say, we should speak about what is more important than about what is less important. In other words, there should be a priority to our speech that objectively our speaking to God is the most important thing, what we call prayer. Prayer is nothing else than conversation with God. It should be the thing we have the best speech towards. It should have the highest priority. It is something to consider that someone says, no prayer, speaking with God, that's a great burden. I don't want to do it. I want to neglect it. I want to avoid it. I don't even want to go to church and speak to God. Prayer is for those pious old people. Those who do not want to pray or who ridicule prayer, their speech is very much misused. They have lost the idea of the objective priority of things. But not only our speech should be more to things of God, but also our speech should be less frequent. This is something interesting that we are taught throughout our history, through the saints, through the great religious men and women, even the lay persons who want to save their souls. They are seeking silence. They are seeking quiet. They wish to use their speech less. They do not want to always be talking to someone else, always on the phone talking, you know, regular talking or just messaging other people all the time. They want to speak of their life, their enjoyments, their pleasures, their properties, their things. You never see that in a soul that is seeking sanctification. They do not want those things. They do the necessary social interactions that are good and normal, but they try to avoid anything unnecessary. They try to find some silence. They find greater pleasure in prayer. When you meet a person who talks all the time and won't stop talking, can't stop talking all the time, you think, this person has no spiritual life. This person has no real piety. Oh, but Father, let me tell you all about my spiritual life. Let me tell you everything in the whole world about myself. And you say, wait a minute. You cannot have real communication with God if you're spending all your time and effort and attention on telling everyone else about yourself. There's something wrong there. There's some red warning light that goes off and says, this person is not serious. All they want to do is talk. They empty themselves out of all the good things by having their mouth open all the time and everything is always coming out. And no time for the silence in which God can actually speak to them. Their mouth is open, but their ears are closed. Let us remember that God put our tongue, unlike our ears, He put our tongue behind several walls, several borders. Put our tongue behind our teeth and even behind our lips. He says, I want two levels of security there. I want a double protection that they recognize the duty of carefully watching and guarding over their tongue, watching over their speech. I want to put several layers of protection so they realize that speech should be something valuable, should be something good. To guard ourselves against the sins of the tongue, at times in the day we should have times of silence. Not just retreats, but also during the day there should be times of silence. There should be times of 30 minutes where there's no noise. No one is speaking. Maybe you're reading a book. Maybe you're doing something. Maybe the children are learning to be quiet. This is something that is a very good formation for children as well. Let us look at the lives of the saints. Let us remember the warnings of sacred scripture, of the holy gospels, of the epistles, of the Old Testament, even St. James. Let every man be swift to hear, but slow to speak. He who talks much commits many and maybe even grave faults. Much talking hinders any progress in the way of virtue. Virtue, piety, sanctity, these only grow in silence. This is something that we don't like to hear because we like to talk. We are social creatures. God made us as social creatures, and therefore a social life, communication, these things are fine. Used correctly, using with prudence and being sparing, never forgetting the words our Lord Jesus Christ has told us. I say unto you that every idle word that men shall speak, they shall render an account for it on the day of judgment. So, my dear faithful, let us try to imitate more the man who was healed in the gospel today, who by the grace of God spoke correctly.
3: This commandment, the third commandment, is like the others, not insofar as it is a precept of the ceremonial law, but only as it is a natural and moral precept. The worship of God and the practice of religion, which it comprises, have the natural law for their basis. Nature prompts us to give some time of worship to God. Keep holy the Sabbath. So Holy Mother Church says, by her precept, go to Mass. Nature requires some time to be given to necessary functions of the body, to sleep, repose, and the like. So she also requires that some time be devoted to the mind, to refresh itself by the contemplation of God, reaching for Him. Otherwise, we become like the beasts. Why is it that we have so many problems in this world? Men are not reaching for God and contemplating God. They contemplate material things. They spend so much time immersed in material things, they become very base. They become much like beasts and not much better. We have to be thinking of God. We have to be contemplating Him because we are not just a body. We are also a soul. And we're meant to go.
4: My dear friends, with this week we have the reading of the Passion of our Lord Jesus Christ from St. Matthew, St. Mark, St. Luke, and St. John from Palm Sunday to Good Friday. And in those readings we see very clearly what Christ suffered, how much Christ suffered, why Christ suffered. He suffered for me. poor sinner. And seeing that suffering of our Lord and realizing how it has saved us from the consequences of our sins, we cannot help but say, Lord, what can I do in return? Lord, I too want to suffer in union with you. St. Paul put it towards the Colossians. He said, I rejoice in my sufferings for you, and I fill up those things that are wanting in the sufferings of Christ in my flesh for his body, which is the church. Not that the sufferings of Christ are inadequate, but from all eternity, our Lord wanted to join us to the salvific work of souls. And so he saw from all eternity that he would only give such and such a grace to our relatives, to our friends, to our neighbors, if we would do something in union with him, if we would suffer something generously with him. We see it in the martyrs in the early church. They suffered to the ultimate, to death, for their love of Christ. And the expression is, the blood of the martyrs was the seed of Christianity. That blood of martyrs watered the ground, and from it came forth much fruit. The early church only grew through their sufferings. In recent times, in the Society of St. Pius X, there was a priest early on, Father Lepras, who suffered very much from intestinal disorders, and amongst the many surgeries that he had to undergo, and being moved from one hospital bed to another with an open wound in his stomach, crying out in pain as we would all cry out in pain, and yet crying out something that few of us would cry out, more, Lord, more for souls. Very few of us will be asked to go to those heights of suffering that our Lord himself experienced in the garden and on the cross. Very few of us will be called to a martyrdom or to a sickness where we would suffer as much as a Father Lepois. But we all have our sufferings, our trials, our temptations, our difficulties. And we are all called upon to bring them to our Lord, to unite them with our Lord, so that they might become in our flesh something profitable for the whole body of Christ, the mystical body of Christ, which is his church. We may not be called to suffer as much as the martyrs, but we can all do our part. Archbishop Sheen put it well when he said, when I go out my door, I always say a prayer to our Lord. Lord, use me today. Use my humanity today to suffer something in union with you, to do some good to another, to touch some soul, to say some words that will enlighten the mind, to counsel someone, to instruct the ignorant, to comfort the sorrowful. And this, my friends, we are all called to do. And it is something that I ask the good Lord that he might.
5: And we must do what we can then. to really know our faith and to make sure that our children know our faith, study it seriously. We can't have a just get by attitude. We can't fall back on, I know it's the true faith, that's enough for me. We have to understand what we can understand. See how things fit together. And that means taking advantage of opportunities to learn. The sermon is one such opportunity. There will be 4 points in this sermon. I wonder if I could ask each one after Mass, what are the 4 points? I wonder how many could tell me. And so it is with most Sundays. We can hear and not hear. We can hear and it doesn't really sink in. Take advantage of the opportunity. All because this faith is so important. We have to do what we can to know it. Take advantage of those opportunities and read on your own. If we don't read, we don't know what we think we know. So that's the first point. Strive to know your faith well.

My sermon today I've called The Fire of Thy Love, and it's a kind of continuation of my very first sermon I gave here. You may recall, if you were here that Sunday, that I said a priest's job, first and foremost, is to do on earth what Jesus Christ came to earth to do. And our Lord said that he had come to earth to light the fire of divine love, and that his will was that that fire would be kindled. We have in the prayer to the Holy Ghost these words: Come, Holy Ghost, fill the hearts of thy faithful, and enkindle in them the fire of thy love. In what way does the church pray for this? And in what way did our Lord mean this when he said it? Certainly, it would seem a strange thing if someone said that they literally burned with the love of God. And we can, of course, take the prayer as given by the church, and we can take the words of our Lord, and we can say that they mean that a person is to grow in the love of God, and that God came to help us grow in the love of God, which would be true. But in fact, our Lord meant it quite literally and completely. And the prayer of the church is meant in a complete way. Sometimes our Lord casts the fire of his love into a person. This happens in two ways. First of all, he does it all at once, which is rare, but has taken place. And as I explained to some of the people in the Legion of Mary, St. Philip Neri is an example of a saint who achieved this all at one time, which is most extraordinary. St. Philip Neri had separated himself even from the studies he was doing for the priesthood and just gave himself in Rome to a life of prayer. And he prayed always for the gifts of the Holy Ghost, and one day saw before him, while he was at prayer, a ball of fire which entered his mouth and went down into his chest. It was his own personal Pentecost, his own reception of all the gifts of the Holy Ghost at one time. And from that moment on, he burned with a tremendous love of God. There was something which happened to him which did not happen to the disciples and the apostles. And that was that God chose to give a sign to the whole world that everyone in the world would know that something extraordinary had happened in his servant, St. Philip, so that his heart physically was enlarged to the point where his ribs cracked outward and rehealed in that outward position. And this was discovered when they did the autopsy on his body after his death. He had an extraordinarily large heart and ribs that had healed outward after they had cracked. A most unusual phenomenon. And he experienced truly and literally a burning love for God. Not only did God give him an intense love, but he actually felt heat in his body, so much so that he would sometimes walk around with his cassock unbuttoned. And at times when it was too much for him to stand it any longer, he would lay down on a cold floor to try and cool himself off. He walked around in the middle of winter with no coat. He didn't need a coat ever again in his life. And I can tell you by experience, the winters in Rome can be very cold. That's unusual, even for saints. Normally, God approaches a soul by stages. He comes to a person, tests their fidelity, and when they're found faithful, he gives more. St. John of the Cross says that if a person gives up the love of the things of the world and separates himself from the loves of the things of the world, God will give him contemplative prayer. In that prayer, a person prays peacefully and easily and lovingly. Sometimes that's given to people as a passing gift, just to let them know that if they do better in the spiritual life, there is something that will await them. But for those who are really living a good spiritual life,
It's a permanent gift. It stays unless they sin against God and drive it away. And so what do they experience? Well, they experience something a little bit like what St. Philip experienced, but it's very small. It's just the seed. It's just the beginning. So not only do they have a love for God in prayer, but they have a growing concentration in prayer. And prayer can be easily done for a long time. And they tend to get very distracted, well, concentrated, but distracted from all other things. I remember this had happened to a man in our parish who I assume had passed away by the time I was a small boy. But our priest knew about this man and knew that he experienced very deep prayer habitually. So he said to one of the other parishioners, "Why don't you go and see if you can distract him while he's praying?" It's a very unusual thing to say. But he wanted to show this other man what was going on. And so he went up and tried to get his attention. You know, all the things you would do to try to get someone's attention. Nothing. Because God had taken that man's senses and had them busy with something else. So this kind of prayer, when it begins, sweeps the person away from this world. As it grows over the years, it becomes those things that you read about in the lives of the saints, where their minds are completely swept away, and they can even have experiences of ecstasy and all those other extraordinary phenomena, sometimes lifting up off the floor when the prayer is very powerful. God does that in a way because he lifts up the body so that others may know that he's lifting up the soul. So again, going back to St. Philip Neri, it happened to many others. St. Philip Neri habitually was lifted up in prayer during Mass. It was such a normal thing that the server knew. Once you start Mass with Father Philip Neri and you get to about the offertory, well, he goes up in the air and you leave because he stays there for a while. So they come back and check maybe 45 minutes, an hour later, and if he was back down on the floor and continuing Mass, then you kept serving. And if he was still caught up with God, then you went away again. And they had a sign on the door, "Father Philip is praying Mass right now, please do not disturb." It was just his way of life. But there's something in that for us. And I say it because sometimes people experience certain things and do not comprehend them. It is important to understand that what God gives in prayer needs a response. Sometimes people don't understand when God is blessing them in a particular way. They don't know what it is they're supposed to do. So I'll say this, first of all, that if God allows you to be very concentrated in prayer, very devout, very focused on him, then it doesn't make sense to try to continue on with your memorized prayer or the prayer you're reading. Sometimes people miss the moment of grace. If our Lord is giving you the ability to love him very deeply, and you are focused on praying a prayer from your prayer book after communion, you leave aside the prayer that you were saying, because God has given you something better, and you follow his lead. It can happen to people that they experience a certain concentration in prayer from time to time that makes that prayer go very well. It wouldn't necessarily be contemplation, but it is a grace. If God gives that grace, you cooperate. Sometimes people fear they're not doing enough. I should be saying something. I should be telling God something or thanking him. Sometimes it's important to just be with God. Just love him. If God gives you that, good enough. In fact, it's much better than what you were doing before. We Americans think that if you're not working hard, you're not doing something good. Sometimes in prayer, God's doing the work, and you have to let him do his work, and you just receive it. People who advance somewhat in prayer will find from time to time
that they experience the love of God outside of prayer. Just when they're doing their work in the house, or they happen to look at a holy picture, or to have some pious thought, and they feel the love of God in their hearts. That's not unusual. And it's, again, to be cooperated with. You receive it as what it is. It's sort of a little touch from God to your soul. And you thank Him for it. And it goes away normally quite quickly. You don't try to cling to it. You just receive it as what it was, and you go on with what you were doing. Those who cooperate with God's graces, as I said, grow in prayer until prayer takes over their life. You see this in the lives of the saints, whether you're reading a book or watching a movie that's faithful to the way that grace works in a saint's life, and you see something that the saint goes through a stage of withdrawal. They grow fatigued with the world, and they even come to literally hate the world, because nothing compares to what God is giving them in prayer, and everything seems dead, everything seems empty. When you read the life of a saint, you always think, well, what a great sacrifice. They gave up all their money and their clothes and all their good times, and they went away from everything, and they shut themselves up in a monastery. That's amazing. And the saint goes into the monastery and he says, what a relief. I'm finally away from all that garbage. Because God draws them so strongly, they can't stand to be anywhere else. But if a person truly gets completely close to God and goes through that whole transformation called holiness, they don't stay that way. Because in the end, they become like God. And God came to earth not only to pray, as we find Christ doing sometimes, stepping away from the world just to pray to his Father alone, sometimes fleeing from the crowd, but he spent much of his time with the people, healing them, loving them, preaching to them, helping them. And you always see that in the lives of the saints. Even St. Teresa of Avila, who fled away from a less devout convent to found a more devout convent, found that after she loved God so intensely, she wanted everyone else to as well. And it made her weep. She was in anguish because the Protestants, especially the Lutherans, were tearing the church apart. And she couldn't stand to see all these souls being lost to God. And she spoke to God about it in prayer over and over. And finally he said to her that he wanted her to be an apostle for him in a way. To go out, not to preach, because that was not her place, but to go out and found many more convents. And she even spread her reform to the male Carmelites. So that she did cause a real rebirth in the church through her spiritual work and her foundations. And if she could only see today the fact that her writings, 500 years later, are still inspiring people to the love of God. The same with so many others. Bernard of Clairvaux, he did not go to the monastery to be a preacher, but that's what he became. St.

0: upon the earth. The saints became like Christ, and they did exactly what it is that he did. They cast the fire of love upon this earth.
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2: Believe in God, the Father Almighty, creator of heaven and of earth, and in Jesus Christ, his only Son, our Lord, who was conceived by the Holy Ghost, born of the Virgin Mary, suffered under Pontius Pilate, was crucified, died, and was buried. He descended into hell. The third day he rose again from the dead. He ascended into heaven and sitteth at the right hand of God, the Father Almighty. From thence he shall come to judge the living and the dead.
3: I make the Lord God, the Lord of the saints, and the increase of saints, the resurrection of the body and life of the last. Amen.
2: Our Father who art in heaven, hallowed be thy name. Thy kingdom come, thy will be done on earth as it is in heaven.
3: Give us this day our daily bread, and forgive us our trespasses, that we forgive those who trespass against us. And lead us not into temptation, but deliver us from evil. Amen.
2: Hail Mary, full of grace, the Lord is with thee. Blessed art thou amongst women, and blessed is the fruit of thy womb, Jesus.
3: Holy Mary, Mother of God, pray for us sinners, now and at the hour of our death. Amen.
2: Hail Mary, full of grace, the Lord is with thee. Blessed art thou amongst women, and blessed is the fruit of thy womb, Jesus.
3: Holy Mary, Mother of God, pray for us sinners, now and at the hour of our death. Amen.
2: Mary, full of grace, the Lord is with thee. Blessed art thou amongst women, and blessed is the fruit of thy womb, Jesus.
3: Holy Mary, Mother of God, pray for us sinners, now and at the hour of our death. Amen.

0: joyful mystery is the Annunciation. Our Father who art in heaven, hallowed be thy name, thy kingdom come, thy will be done on earth as it is in heaven.
1: Give us this day our daily bread, and forgive us our trespasses, as we forgive those who trespass against us. And lead us not into temptation, but deliver us from evil. Amen.
0: Hail Mary, full of grace, the Lord is with thee. Blessed art thou amongst women, and blessed is the fruit of thy womb, Jesus.
1: Holy Mary, Mother of God, pray for us sinners, now and at the hour of our death. Amen.
0: Hail Mary, full of grace, the Lord is with thee. Blessed art thou amongst women, and blessed is the fruit of thy womb, Jesus.
1: Holy Mary, Mother of God, pray for us sinners, now and at the hour of our death. Amen.
0: Mary, full of grace, the Lord is with thee. Blessed art thou amongst women, and blessed is the fruit of thy womb, Jesus.
1: Holy Mary, Mother of God, pray for us sinners, now and at the hour of our death. Amen.
0: Hail Mary, full of grace, the Lord is with thee. Blessed art thou amongst women, and blessed is the fruit of thy womb, Jesus.
1: Holy Mary, Mother of God, pray for us sinners, now and at the hour of our death. Amen.
0: Mary, full of grace, the Lord is with thee. Blessed art thou amongst women, and blessed is the fruit of thy womb, Jesus.
1: Holy Mary, Mother of God, pray for us sinners, now and at the hour of our death. Amen.
0: Mary, full of grace, the Lord is with thee. Blessed art thou amongst women, and blessed is the fruit of thy womb, Jesus.
1: Holy Mary, Mother of God, pray for us sinners, now and at the hour of our death. Amen.
0: Mary, full of grace, the Lord is with thee. Blessed art thou amongst women, and blessed is the fruit of thy womb, Jesus.
1: Holy Mary, Mother of God, pray for us sinners, now and at the hour of our death. Amen.
0: Mary, full of grace, the Lord is with thee. Blessed art thou amongst women, and blessed is the fruit of thy womb, Jesus.
1: Holy Mary, Mother of God, pray for us sinners, now and at the hour of our death. Amen.
0: Mary, full of grace, the Lord is with thee. Blessed art thou amongst women, and blessed is the fruit of thy womb, Jesus.
1: Holy Mary, Mother of God, pray for us sinners, now and at the hour of our death. Amen.
0: Hail Mary, full of grace, the Lord is with thee. Blessed art thou amongst women, and blessed is the fruit of thy womb, Jesus.
1: Holy Mary, Mother of

0: especially those who are most in need of thy mercy.
1: The second joyful mystery, the Visitation. Our Father, who art in heaven, hallowed be thy name. Thy kingdom come, thy will be done on earth as it is in heaven.
0: Give us this day our daily bread, and forgive us our trespasses, as we forgive those who trespass against us. And lead us not into temptation, but deliver us from evil. Amen.
1: Hail Mary, full of grace, the Lord is with thee. Blessed art thou amongst women, and blessed is the fruit of thy womb, Jesus.
0: Holy Mary, Mother of God, pray for us sinners, now and at the hour of our death. Amen.
1: Hail Mary, full of grace, the Lord is with thee. Blessed art thou amongst women, and blessed is the fruit of thy womb, Jesus.
0: Holy Mary, Mother of God, pray for us sinners, now and at the hour of our death. Amen.
1: Hail Mary, full of grace, the Lord is with thee. Blessed art thou amongst women, and blessed is the fruit of thy womb, Jesus.
0: Holy Mary, Mother of God, pray for us sinners, now and at the hour of our death. Amen.
1: Hail Mary, full of grace, the Lord is with thee. Blessed art thou amongst women, and blessed is the fruit of thy womb, Jesus.
0: Holy Mary, Mother of God, pray for us sinners, now and at the hour of our death. Amen.
1: Hail Mary, full of grace, the Lord is with thee. Blessed art thou amongst women, and blessed is the fruit of thy womb, Jesus.
0: Holy Mary, Mother of God, pray for us sinners, now and at the hour of our death. Amen.
1: Hail Mary, full of grace, the Lord is with thee. Blessed art thou amongst women, and blessed is the fruit of thy womb, Jesus.
0: Holy Mary, Mother of God, pray for us sinners, now and at the hour of our death. Amen.
1: Grace, the Lord is with thee. Blessed art thou amongst women, and blessed is the fruit of thy womb, Jesus.
0: Holy Mary, Mother of God, pray for us sinners, now and at the hour of our death. Amen.
1: Hail Mary, full of grace, the Lord is with thee. Blessed art thou amongst women, and blessed is the fruit of thy womb, Jesus.
0: Holy Mary, Mother of God, pray for us sinners, now and at the hour of our death. Amen.
1: Hail Mary, full of grace, the Lord is with thee. Blessed art thou amongst women, and blessed is the fruit of thy womb, Jesus.
0: Holy Mary, Mother of God, pray for us sinners, now and at the hour of our death. Amen.

0: Father, who art in heaven, hallowed be thy name, thy kingdom come, thy will be done on earth as it is.
1: Give us this day our daily bread, and forgive us our trespasses, as we forgive those who trespass against us. And lead us not into temptation, but deliver us from evil. Amen.
0: Holy Mary, full of grace, the Lord is with thee. Blessed art thou amongst women, and blessed is the fruit of thy womb, Jesus.
1: Holy Mary, Mother of God, pray for us sinners, now and at the hour of our death. Amen.
0: Holy Mary, full of grace, the Lord is with thee. Blessed art thou amongst women, and blessed is the fruit of thy womb, Jesus.
1: Holy Mary, Mother of God, pray for us sinners, now and at the hour of our death. Amen. Holy Mary, Mother of God, pray for us sinners, now and at the hour of our death. Amen. Holy Mary, Mother of God, pray for us sinners, now and at the hour of our death. Holy Mary, Mother of God, pray for us sinners, now at the hour of our death. Amen. Holy Mary, Mother of God, pray for us sinners, now at the hour of our death. Amen. Holy Mary, Mother of God, pray for us sinners, now at the hour of our death. Holy Mary, Mother of God, pray for us sinners, now and at the hour of our death. Amen. Holy Mary, Mother of God, pray for us sinners, now and at the hour of our death. Amen. Holy Mary, Mother of God, pray for us sinners, now and at the hour of our death. Amen.

0: presentation of the child Jesus and the purification of Our Lady. Our Father, who art in heaven, hallowed be thy name. Thy kingdom come, thy will be done on earth as it is in heaven.
1: Give us this day our daily bread, and forgive us our trespasses, as we forgive those who trespass against us. And lead us not into temptation, but deliver us from evil. Amen.
0: Hail Mary, full of grace, the Lord is with thee. Blessed art thou amongst women, and blessed is the fruit of thy womb, Jesus.
1: Holy Mary, Mother of God, pray for us sinners, now and at the hour of our death. Amen.
0: Hail Mary, full of grace, the Lord is with thee. Blessed art thou amongst women, and blessed is the fruit of thy womb, Jesus.
1: Holy Mary, Mother of God, pray for us sinners, now and at the hour of our death. Amen.
0: Hail Mary, full of grace, the Lord is with thee. Blessed art thou amongst women, and blessed is the fruit of thy womb, Jesus.
1: Holy Mary, Mother of God, pray for us sinners, now and at the hour of our death. Amen.
0: Hail Mary, full of grace, the Lord is with thee. Blessed art thou amongst women, and blessed is the fruit of thy womb, Jesus.
1: Holy Mary, Mother of God, pray for us sinners, now and at the hour of our death. Amen.
0: Hail Mary, full of grace, the Lord is with thee. Blessed art thou amongst women, and blessed is the fruit of thy womb, Jesus.
1: Holy Mary, Mother of God, pray for us sinners, now and at the hour of our death. Amen.
0: Hail Mary, full of grace, the Lord is with thee. Blessed art thou amongst women, and blessed is the fruit of thy womb, Jesus.
1: Holy Mary, Mother of God, pray for us sinners, now and at the hour of our death. Amen.
0: Hail Mary, full of grace, the Lord is with thee. Blessed art thou amongst women, and blessed is the fruit of thy womb, Jesus.
1: Holy Mary, Mother of God, pray for us sinners, now and at the hour of our death. Amen.
0: Hail Mary, full of grace, the Lord is with thee. Blessed art thou amongst women, and blessed is the fruit of thy womb, Jesus.
1: Holy Mary, Mother of God, pray for us sinners, now and at the hour of our death. Amen.
0: Hail Mary, full of grace, the Lord is with thee. Blessed art thou amongst women, and blessed is the fruit of thy womb, Jesus.
1: Holy Mary, Mother of God, pray for us sinners, now and at the hour of our death. Amen.
0: Hail Mary, full of grace, the Lord is with thee. Blessed art thou amongst women, and blessed is the fruit of thy womb, Jesus.
1: Holy Mary, Mother of God, pray for us sinners, now and at the hour of our death. Amen.

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Amen.

0: us, O Holy Mother of God.
1: That we may be the promises of Christ.
0: Let us pray, O God, His only begotten Son, by His life, death, and resurrection, has purchased for us the rewards of eternal life. Grant, we beseech Thee, that by meditating upon these mysteries of the Most Holy Rosary of the Blessed Virgin Mary, we may imitate what they contain and obtain what they promise through the same Christ our Lord.
2: Amen. The Holy Rosary. In the name of the Father, and of the Son, and of the Holy Ghost. Amen. I believe in God, the Father Almighty, Creator of heaven and earth, and in Jesus Christ, His only Son, our Lord, who was conceived by the Holy Ghost, born of the Virgin Mary, suffered under Pontius Pilate, was crucified, died, and was buried. He descended into hell. The third day He rose again from the dead. He ascended into heaven, sitteth at the right hand of God, the Father Almighty. From thence He shall come to judge the living and the dead. Our Father, who art in heaven, hallowed be Thy name. Thy kingdom come, Thy will be done on earth as it is in heaven. Hail Mary, full of grace, the Lord is with thee. Blessed art thou amongst women, and blessed is the fruit of thy womb, Jesus. Hail Mary, full of grace, the Lord is with thee. Blessed art thou amongst women, and blessed is the fruit of thy womb, Jesus. Hail Mary, full of grace, the Lord is with thee. Blessed art thou amongst women, and blessed is the fruit of thy womb, Jesus.

We meditate today the sorrowful mysteries of the Holy Rosary. The first sorrowful mystery, our Lord in the garden. Our Father who art in heaven, hallowed be thy name. Thy kingdom come, thy will be done on earth as it is in heaven. Hail Mary, full of grace, the Lord is with thee. Blessed art thou among women, and blessed is the fruit of thy womb, Jesus. Hail Mary, full of grace, the Lord is with thee. Blessed art thou among women, and blessed is the fruit of thy womb, Jesus. Hail Mary, full of grace, the Lord is with thee. Blessed art thou among women, and blessed is the fruit of thy womb, Jesus. Mary, full of grace, the Lord is with thee. Blessed art thou among women, and blessed is the fruit of thy womb, Jesus. Hail Mary, full of grace, the Lord is with thee. Blessed art thou among women, and blessed is the fruit of thy womb, Jesus. Hail Mary, full of grace, the Lord is with thee. Blessed art thou among women, and blessed is the fruit of thy womb, Jesus. Hail Mary, full of grace, the Lord is with thee. Blessed art thou among women, and blessed is the fruit of thy womb, Jesus. Hail Mary, full of grace, the Lord is with thee. Blessed art thou among women, and blessed is the fruit of thy womb, Jesus. Hail Mary, full of grace, the Lord is with thee. Blessed art thou among women, and blessed is the fruit of thy womb, Jesus. Hail Mary, full of grace, the Lord is with thee. Blessed art thou among women, and blessed is the fruit of thy womb, Jesus.

O my Jesus. The second sorrowful mystery, our Lord is scourged at the pillar. Our Father who art in heaven, hallowed be thy name. Thy kingdom come, thy will be done, on earth as it is in heaven. Hail Mary, full of grace, the Lord is with thee. Blessed art thou amongst women, and blessed is the fruit of thy womb, Jesus. Hail Mary, full of grace, the Lord is with thee. Blessed art thou amongst women, and blessed is the fruit of thy womb, Jesus. Hail Mary, full of grace, the Lord is with thee. Blessed art thou amongst women, and blessed is the fruit of thy womb, Jesus. Hail Mary, full of grace, the Lord is with thee. Blessed art thou amongst women, and blessed is the fruit of thy womb, Jesus. Hail Mary, full of grace, the Lord is with thee. Blessed art thou amongst women, and blessed is the fruit of thy womb, Jesus. Hail Mary, full of grace, the Lord is with thee. Blessed art thou amongst women, and blessed is the fruit of thy womb, Jesus. Hail Mary, full of grace, the Lord is with thee. Blessed art thou amongst women, and blessed is the fruit of thy womb, Jesus. Hail Mary, full of grace, the Lord is with thee. Blessed art thou amongst women, and blessed is the fruit of thy womb, Jesus. Hail Mary, full of grace, the Lord is with thee. Blessed art thou amongst women, and blessed is the fruit of thy womb, Jesus. Hail Mary, full of grace, the Lord is with thee. Blessed art thou amongst women, and blessed is the fruit of thy womb, Jesus.

O my Jesus, the third sorrowful mystery is a crowning with thorns. Our Father who art in heaven, hallowed be thy name. Thy kingdom come, thy will be done on earth as it is in heaven. Hail Mary, full of grace, the Lord is with thee. Blessed art thou amongst women, and blessed is the fruit of thy womb, Jesus. Hail Mary, full of grace, the Lord is with thee. Blessed art thou amongst women, and blessed is the fruit of thy womb, Jesus. Hail Mary, full of grace, the Lord is with thee. Blessed art thou amongst women, and blessed is the fruit of thy womb, Jesus. Hail Mary, full of grace, the Lord is with thee. Blessed art thou amongst women, and blessed is the fruit of thy womb, Jesus. Hail Mary, full of grace, the Lord is with thee. Blessed art thou amongst women, and blessed is the fruit of thy womb, Jesus. Hail Mary, full of grace, the Lord is with thee. Blessed art thou amongst women, and blessed is the fruit of thy womb, Jesus. Hail Mary, full of grace, the Lord is with thee. Blessed art thou amongst women, and blessed is the fruit of thy womb, Jesus. Hail Mary, full of grace, the Lord is with thee. Blessed art thou amongst women, and blessed is the fruit of thy womb, Jesus. Hail Mary, full of grace, the Lord is with thee. Blessed art thou amongst women, and blessed is the fruit of thy womb, Jesus. Hail Mary, full of grace, the Lord is with thee. Blessed art thou amongst women, and blessed is the fruit of thy womb, Jesus.

Amen. O my Jesus, in the fourth sorrowful mystery, we contemplate our Lord carrying his cross. Our Father who art in heaven, hallowed be thy name. Thy kingdom come, thy will be done on earth as it is in heaven. Hail Mary, full of grace, the Lord is with thee. Blessed art thou among women, and blessed is the fruit of thy womb, Jesus. Hail Mary, full of grace, the Lord is with thee. Blessed art thou among women, and blessed is the fruit of thy womb, Jesus. Hail Mary, full of grace, the Lord is with thee. Blessed art thou among women, and blessed is the fruit of thy womb, Jesus. Hail Mary, full of grace, the Lord is with thee. Blessed art thou among women, and blessed is the fruit of thy womb, Jesus. Hail Mary, full of grace, the Lord is with thee. Blessed art thou among women, and blessed is the fruit of thy womb, Jesus. Hail Mary, full of grace, the Lord is with thee. Blessed art thou among women, and blessed is the fruit of thy womb, Jesus. Hail Mary, full of grace, the Lord is with thee. Blessed art thou among women, and blessed is the fruit of thy womb, Jesus. Hail Mary, full of grace, the Lord is with thee. Blessed art thou among women, and blessed is the fruit of thy womb, Jesus. Hail Mary, full of grace, the Lord is with thee. Blessed art thou among women, and blessed is the fruit of thy womb, Jesus. Hail Mary, full of grace, the Lord is with thee. Blessed art thou among women, and blessed is the fruit of thy womb, Jesus.

my Jesus. The last sorrowful mystery, the crucifixion and death of our Savior. Our Father who art in heaven, hallowed be thy name, thy kingdom come, thy will be done on earth as it is in heaven. Hail Mary, full of grace, the Lord is with thee. Blessed art thou amongst women, and blessed is the fruit of thy womb, Jesus. Hail Mary, full of grace, the Lord is with thee. Blessed art thou amongst women, and blessed is the fruit of thy womb, Jesus. Hail Mary, full of grace, the Lord is with thee. Blessed art thou amongst women, and blessed is the fruit of thy womb, Jesus. Hail Mary, full of grace, the Lord is with thee. Blessed art thou amongst women, and blessed is the fruit of thy womb, Jesus. Hail Mary, full of grace, the Lord is with thee. Blessed art thou amongst women, and blessed is the fruit of thy womb, Jesus. Hail Mary, full of grace, the Lord is with thee. Blessed art thou amongst women, and blessed is the fruit of thy womb, Jesus. Hail Mary, full of grace, the Lord is with thee. Blessed art thou amongst women, and blessed is the fruit of thy womb, Jesus. Hail Mary, full of grace, the Lord is with thee. Blessed art thou amongst women, and blessed is the fruit of thy womb, Jesus. Hail Mary, full of grace, the Lord is with thee. Blessed art thou amongst women, and blessed is the fruit of thy womb, Jesus. Hail Mary, full of grace, the Lord is with thee. Blessed art thou amongst women, and blessed is the fruit of thy womb, Jesus.

0: Jesus. Hail, Holy Queen. Pray for us, O Holy Mother of God. Let us pray, O God, whose only begotten Son, by his life, death, and resurrection, has purchased for us the rewards of eternal life. Grant, we beseech thee, that meditating upon these mysteries in the most holy rosary of the Blessed Virgin Mary, we may imitate what they contain and obtain what they promise, through the same Christ our Lord. Amen.
1: In the name of the Father, and of the Son, and of
2: St. Michael the Archangel, be our protection against the wickedness and snares of hell. May God, if you can humbly pray, and do not, O Prince of the heavenly host, by the power of God, cast into hell and Satan and all the evil spirits who prowl about the world seeking to ruin the souls.
3: Believe in God, the Father Almighty, creator of heaven and earth, and in Jesus Christ, his only Son, our Lord, who was conceived by the Holy Ghost, born of the Virgin Mary, suffered under Pontius Pilate, was crucified, died, and was buried. He descended into hell. On the third day, he rose again from the dead. He ascended into heaven and sits at the right hand of God, the Father Almighty. From thence he shall come to judge the living and the dead. Father, who art in heaven, hallowed be thy name. Thy kingdom come, thy will be done on earth as it is in heaven.
4: Give us this day our daily bread, and forgive us our trespasses, as we forgive those who trespass against us. And lead us not into temptation, but deliver us from evil.
3: Amen. Hail Mary, full of grace, the Lord is with thee. Blessed art thou amongst women, and blessed is the fruit of thy womb, Jesus.
4: Holy Mary, Mother of God, pray for us sinners, now and at the hour of our death.
3: Full of grace, the Lord is with thee. Blessed art thou amongst women, and blessed is the fruit of thy womb, Jesus.
4: Holy Mary, Mother of God, pray for us sinners, now and at the hour of our death. Amen.
3: Hail Mary, full of grace, the Lord is with thee. Blessed art thou amongst women, and blessed is the fruit of thy womb, Jesus.
4: Holy Mary, Mother of God, pray for us sinners, now and at the hour of our death. Amen.

0: Pray the glorious mysteries. The first glorious mystery is the resurrection. Our Father who art in heaven, hallowed be thy name. Thy kingdom come, thy will be done on earth as it is in heaven.
1: Give us this day our daily bread, and forgive us our trespasses, as we forgive those who trespass against us. And lead us not into temptation, but deliver us from evil.
0: Hail Mary, full of grace, the Lord is with thee. Blessed art thou amongst women, and blessed is the fruit of thy womb, Jesus.
1: Holy Mary, Mother of God, pray for us sinners, now and at the hour of our death. Amen.
0: Hail Mary, full of grace, the Lord is with thee. Blessed art thou amongst women, and blessed is the fruit of thy womb, Jesus.
1: Holy Mary, Mother of God, pray for us sinners, now and at the hour of our death.
0: Hail Mary, full of grace, the Lord is with thee. Blessed art thou amongst women, and blessed is the fruit of thy womb, Jesus.
1: Holy Mary, Mother of God, pray for us sinners, now and at the hour of our death.
0: Hail Mary, full of grace, the Lord is with thee. Blessed art thou amongst women, and blessed is the fruit of thy womb, Jesus.
1: Holy Mary, Mother of God, pray for us sinners, now and at the hour of our death.
0: Holy Christ, the Lord is with thee. Blessed art thou amongst women, and blessed is the fruit of thy womb, Jesus.
1: Holy Mary, Mother of God, pray for us sinners, now and at the hour of our death.
0: Hail Mary, full of grace, the Lord is with thee. Blessed art thou amongst women, and blessed is the fruit of thy womb, Jesus.
1: Holy Mary, Mother of God, pray for us sinners, now and at the hour of our death.
0: Hail Mary, full of grace, the Lord is with thee. Blessed art thou amongst women, and blessed is the fruit of thy womb, Jesus.
1: Holy Mary, Mother of God, pray for us sinners, now and at the hour of our death.
0: Full of grace, the Lord is with thee. Blessed art thou amongst women, and blessed is the fruit of thy womb, Jesus.
1: Holy Mary, Mother of God, pray for us sinners, now and at the hour of our death.
0: Hail Mary, full of grace, the Lord is with thee. Blessed art thou amongst women, and blessed is the fruit of thy womb, Jesus.
1: Holy Mary, Mother of God, pray for us sinners, now and at the hour of our death.
0: Hail Mary, full of grace, the Lord is with thee. Blessed art thou amongst women, and blessed is the fruit of thy womb, Jesus.
1: Holy Mary, Mother of God,

0: Jesus, forgive us our sins, save us from the fires of hell, and lead all souls in heaven, especially those who are most in our mercy.
1: The second glorious mystery of the Ascension. Our Father, who art in heaven, hallowed be thy name. Thy kingdom come, thy will be done on earth as it is in heaven.
0: Give us this day our daily bread, and forgive us our trespasses, as we forgive those who trespass against us. And lead us not into temptation, but deliver us from evil.
1: Hail Mary, full of grace, the Lord is with thee. Blessed art thou among women, and blessed is the fruit of thy womb, Jesus.
0: Holy Mary, Mother of God, pray for us sinners, now and at the hour of our death.
1: Hail Mary, full of grace, the Lord is with thee. Blessed art thou among women, and blessed is the fruit of thy womb, Jesus.
0: Holy Mary, Mother of God, pray for us sinners, now and at the hour of our death.
1: Hail Mary, full of grace, the Lord is with thee. Blessed art thou among women, and blessed is the fruit of thy womb, Jesus.
0: Holy Mary, Mother of God, pray for us sinners, now and at the hour of our death.
1: Hail Mary, full of grace, the Lord is with thee. Blessed art thou among women, and blessed is the fruit of thy womb, Jesus.
0: Holy Mary, Mother of God, pray for us sinners, now and at the hour of our death.
1: Hail Mary, full of grace, the Lord is with thee. Blessed art thou among women, and blessed is the fruit of thy womb, Jesus.
0: Holy Mary, Mother of God, pray for us sinners, now and at the hour of our death.
1: Hail Mary, full of grace, the Lord is with thee. Blessed art thou among women, and blessed is the fruit of thy womb, Jesus.
0: Holy Mary, Mother of God, pray for us sinners, now and at the hour of our death.
1: Hail Mary, full of grace, the Lord is with thee. Blessed art thou among women, and blessed is the fruit of thy womb, Jesus.
0: Holy Mary, Mother of God, pray for us sinners, now and at the hour of our death.
1: Hail Mary, full of grace, the Lord is with thee. Blessed art thou among women, and blessed is the fruit of thy womb, Jesus.
0: Holy Mary, Mother of God, pray for us sinners, now and at the hour of our death.
1: Hail Mary, full of grace, the Lord is with thee. Blessed art thou among women, and blessed is the fruit of thy womb, Jesus.
0: Holy Mary, Mother of God, pray for us sinners, now and at the hour of our death.
1: Hail Mary, full of grace, the Lord is with thee. Blessed art thou among women, and blessed is the fruit of thy womb, Jesus.
0: Holy Mary,

0: my Jesus.
1: Save us from the fires of hell, and lead all souls to heaven, especially those who most need thy mercy.
0: The third glorious mystery is the descent of the Holy Ghost upon the Blessed Mother and the Apostles. Our Father who art in heaven, hallowed be thy name, thy kingdom come, thy will be done on earth as it is in heaven.
1: Give us this day our daily bread, and forgive us our trespasses, as we forgive those who trespass against us. And lead us not into temptation, but deliver us from evil. Amen.
0: And Mary, full of grace, the Lord is with thee. Blessed art thou amongst women, and blessed is the fruit of thy womb, Jesus.
1: Holy Mary, Mother of God, pray for us sinners, now and at the hour of death. Amen.
0: Now Mary, full of grace, the Lord is with thee. Blessed art thou amongst women, and blessed is the fruit of thy womb, Jesus.
1: Holy Mary, Mother of God, pray for us sinners, now and at the hour of death. Amen.
0: Now Mary, full of grace, the Lord is with thee. Blessed art thou amongst women, and blessed is the fruit of thy womb, Jesus.
1: Holy Mary, Mother of God,
0: Hail Mary, full of grace, the Lord is with thee. Blessed art thou amongst women, and blessed is the fruit of thy womb, Jesus.
1: Holy Mary, Mother of God, pray for us sinners, now and at the hour of death. Amen.
0: Hail Mary, full of grace, the Lord is with thee. Blessed art thou amongst women, and blessed is the fruit of thy womb, Jesus.
1: Holy Mary, Mother of God, pray for us sinners, now and at the hour of death. Amen.
0: Grace, the Lord is with thee. Blessed art thou amongst women, and blessed is the fruit of thy womb, Jesus.
1: Holy Mary, Mother of God, pray for us sinners, now and at the hour of our death. Amen.
0: Hail Mary, full of grace, the Lord is with thee. Blessed art thou amongst women, and blessed is the fruit of thy womb, Jesus.
1: Holy Mary, Mother of God, pray for us sinners, now and at the hour of our death. Amen.
0: Hail Mary, full of grace, the Lord is with thee. Blessed art thou amongst women, and blessed is the fruit of thy womb, Jesus.
1: Holy Mary, Mother of God, pray for us sinners, now and at the hour of our death. Amen.
0: Hail Mary, full of grace, the Lord is with thee. Blessed art thou amongst women, and blessed is the fruit of thy womb, Jesus.
1: Holy Mary, Mother of God, pray for us sinners, now and at the hour of our death. Amen.
0: Hail Mary, full of grace, the Lord is with thee. Blessed art thou amongst women, and blessed is the fruit of thy womb, Jesus.
1: Holy Mary,

0: by Jesus.
1: Forgive us our sins, save us from the fires of hell. Lead all souls to heaven, especially those of mercy and righteousness.
2: Fourth glorious mystery, the Assumption of Our Lady, body and soul into heaven. Our Father, who art in heaven, hallowed be thy name. Thy kingdom come, thy will be done on earth as it is in heaven.
1: Give us this day our daily bread, and forgive us our trespasses, as we forgive those who trespass against us. And lead us not into temptation, but deliver us from evil. Amen.
2: Hail Mary, full of grace, the Lord is with thee. Blessed art thou amongst women, and blessed is the fruit of thy womb, Jesus.
1: Holy Mary, Mother of God, pray for us sinners, now at the hour of our death. Amen.
2: Hail Mary, full of grace, the Lord is with thee. Blessed art thou amongst women, and blessed is the fruit of thy womb, Jesus.
1: Holy Mary, Mother of God, pray for us sinners, now at the hour of our death. Amen.
2: Hail Mary, full of grace, the Lord is with thee. Blessed art thou amongst women, and blessed is the fruit of thy womb, Jesus.
1: Holy Mary, Mother of God, pray for us sinners, now at the hour of our death. Amen.
2: Hail Mary, full of grace, the Lord is with thee. Blessed art thou amongst women, and blessed is the fruit of thy womb, Jesus.
1: Holy Mary, Mother of God, pray for us sinners, now at the hour of our death. Amen.
2: Hail Mary, full of grace, the Lord is with thee. Blessed art thou amongst women, and blessed is the fruit of thy womb, Jesus.
1: Holy Mary, Mother of God, pray for us sinners, now at the hour of our death. Amen.
2: Hail Mary, full of grace, the Lord is with thee. Blessed art thou amongst women, and blessed is the fruit of thy womb, Jesus.
1: Holy Mary, Mother of God, pray for us sinners, now at the hour of our death. Amen.
2: Hail Mary, full of grace, the Lord is with thee. Blessed art thou amongst women, and blessed is the fruit of thy womb, Jesus.
1: Holy Mary, Mother of God, pray for us sinners, now at the hour of our death. Amen.
2: Hail Mary, full of grace, the Lord is with thee. Blessed art thou amongst women, and blessed is the fruit of thy womb, Jesus.
1: Holy Mary, Mother of God, pray for us sinners, now at the hour of our death. Amen.
2: Hail Mary, full of grace, the Lord is with thee. Blessed art thou amongst women, and blessed is the fruit of thy womb, Jesus.
1: Holy Mary, Mother of God, pray for us sinners, now at the hour of our death. Amen.
2: Hail Mary, full of grace, the Lord is with thee. Blessed art thou amongst women, and blessed is the fruit of thy womb, Jesus.
1: Holy Mary, Mother of God, pray for us sinners, now at the hour of our death. Amen.

0: Jesus.
1: The fifth glorious mystery, the coronation of Our Lady. Our Father, who art in heaven, hallowed be thy name. Thy kingdom come, thy will be done on earth as it is in heaven.
2: Give us this day our daily bread, and forgive us our trespasses, as we forgive those who trespass against us. And lead us not into temptation, but deliver us from evil. Amen.
1: Hail Mary, full of grace, the Lord is with thee. Blessed art thou amongst women, and blessed is the fruit of thy womb, Jesus.
2: Holy Mary, Mother of God, pray for us sinners, now and at the hour of our death. Amen.
1: Hail Mary, full of grace, the Lord is with thee. Blessed art thou amongst women, and blessed is the fruit of thy womb, Jesus.
2: Holy Mary, Mother of God, pray for us sinners, now and at the hour of our death. Amen.
1: Hail Mary, full of grace, the Lord is with thee. Blessed art thou amongst women, and blessed is the fruit of thy womb, Jesus.
2: Holy Mary, Mother of God, pray for us sinners, now and at the hour of our death. Amen.
1: Hail Mary, full of grace, the Lord is with thee. Blessed art thou amongst women, and blessed is the fruit of thy womb, Jesus.
2: Holy Mary, Mother of God, pray for us sinners, now and at the hour of our death. Amen.
1: Hail Mary, full of grace, the Lord is with thee. Blessed art thou amongst women, and blessed is the fruit of thy womb, Jesus.
2: Holy Mary, Mother of God, pray for us sinners, now and at the hour of our death. Amen.
1: Hail Mary, full of grace, the Lord is with thee. Blessed art thou amongst women, and blessed is the fruit of thy womb, Jesus.
2: Holy Mary, Mother of God, pray for us sinners, now and at the hour of our death. Amen.
1: Hail Mary, full of grace, the Lord is with thee. Blessed art thou amongst women, and blessed is the fruit of thy womb, Jesus.
2: Holy Mary, Mother of God, pray for us sinners, now and at the hour of our death. Amen.
1: Hail Mary, full of grace, the Lord is with thee. Blessed art thou amongst women, and blessed is the fruit of thy womb, Jesus.
2: Holy Mary, Mother of God, pray for us sinners, now and at the hour of our death. Amen.
1: Hail Mary, full of grace, the Lord is with thee. Blessed art thou amongst women, and blessed is the fruit of thy womb, Jesus.
2: Holy Mary, Mother of God, pray for us sinners, now and at the hour of our death. Amen.
1: Hail Mary, full of grace, the Lord is with thee. Blessed art thou amongst women, and blessed is the fruit of thy womb, Jesus.
2: Holy Mary, Mother of God, pray for us sinners, now and at the hour of our death. Amen.

0: Lord Jesus.
1: Forgive us our sins, save us from the fires of hell, and lead all souls to heaven, especially those who have seen the light of the city.
2: Now, Holy Queen,
1: Mother of Mercy, and Lord of our lives, sweetness and our hope, to thee we cry, O nation of the living, to thee we send up to us our most holy weepings and sorrowful tears. Heaven, most gracious, have you kept your eyes on mercy towards us. And after this hour, exalt and to us the blessed fruit of thy womb, Jesus. I recommend to thy body, my sweet Virgin Mary.
2: Pray for us, O Holy Mother of God.
1: That we may be worthy of the cross of Christ.
2: Let us pray, O God, his only begotten Son, by his life, death, and resurrection, has purchased for us the rewards of eternal life. Grant, we beseech you, that by meditating upon these mysteries in the most holy rosary of the Blessed Virgin Mary, we may imitate what they contain and obtain what they promise through the same Christ our Lord.
3: Amen.
2: Our Lord grant us priests.
3: Our Lord grant us priests.
2: Our Lord grant us holy priests.
3: Our Lord grant us holy priests.
2: Our Lord grant us many holy priests.
3: Our Lord grant us many holy priests.
2: Our Lord grant us many holy religious vocations.
3: Our Lord grant us many holy religious vocations.
2: St. Pius the Tenth.
3: Pray for us.
4: In reality, the scribes and the Pharisees were not mortified, they were not generous, they were not prayerful, and they were certainly not holy. It was just pretending. It was just an external appearance in order to draw upon themselves the respect of other people. If the scribes and Pharisees are anything, they are overinflated. They're trying to be bigger than they actually are. And this is the very definition of pride. We try to be bigger than what we are. The reality of what we are is we are creatures dependent upon God at every moment to draw us out of nothingness. We are nothing of ourselves. We rely upon God at every second to sustain us. If God let us go, we would fall back into the nothingness from which we came. When we exercise pride like the scribes and the Pharisees, we make ourselves hateful to our fellow men, and we make ourselves hateful to our Lord Jesus Christ. We have the proof of this in reading the gospel. It's so obvious that our Lord despises the vice of pride. He came to save us from pride, and to save us from our pride, he has to teach us humility. And so he teaches us this virtue all throughout the Gospels.
5: Voice of the Saints. Where there is no obedience, there is no virtue. Where there is no virtue, there is no good. Where there is no good, there is no love. Where there is no love, there is no God. And where there is no God, there is no heaven. Padre Pio.
6: We have our faith because we believe what God has revealed and what he teaches us through the church. We obey the church when we believe. We make acts of faith. It's an act of obedience. We don't understand the mysteries of our faith. We don't figure them out. We believe because God tells us, because the church teaches us. We obey. We obey when it comes to the commandments of the church, the precepts of the church. We don't choose them. Just like we don't choose the faith, we don't choose the commandments, we obey. When the priest celebrates the traditional Latin Mass, he obeys the rites of the church, the rubrics. He follows them as carefully as he possibly can. It's an act of obedience. The whole life of Catholics is that of obedience because we know the church knows better and the church is able to teach us how to live our Catholic lives, how to pray, what to pray for. The church tells us everything and we are happy to obey, and we do so with joy in our hearts because the church can teach us how to love God and how to serve him. Protestantism is a rebellion, just like King Saul's rebellion. It's a rebellion against the laws of the church, the prayers of the church, the customs of the church, the traditions of the church. And likewise, modernism is a rebellion. Sometimes people accuse us, traditional Catholics, of being disobedient. disobedient to the Pope and the bishops who want to reform and change the church from within, and of being attached to our own will and our own way of doing things. In fact, everything we do is dictated to us by the church, handed down by the laws of the church, by the traditional code of canon law, by the rubrics, by the customs and the practices of our forefathers, and we do what has been proven and tried as producing saints. And we're happy to do it. We're not traditional because we want to be, because we choose to be, because this is our own idea, but because the church teaches us that. And the church has condemned all the modern errors and all the liberalism and the religious liberty and the ecumenism. It's all condemned. And the church has taught us. Archbishop Lefebvre was accused of saying, "You are disobedient to the Pope, Pope Paul VI, by refusing to say the new Mass." And he says, "Either I must obey the Popes before Vatican II or the Popes after Vatican II. I can't obey both. They're in contradiction with one another. Whom must I obey? The church, the mind of the church, of course." And the same applies to us too. And so it's our love of obedience which makes us traditional Catholics. And that love of obedience to the church, the mind of the church, the way the church loves and adores and serves Almighty God. That's why we keep all the rules and customs. And that obedience is a precious virtue.
0: The sacrament of confirmation is one of the most impressive sacraments. Difficult because we don't have much under the senses. The Holy Ghost is different. He's a pure spirit. To him was entrusted the work of our sanctification. And especially in the sacrament of confirmation, we see that. He's sent to us to be our consoler, our defender, our protector. He makes of us soldiers of Christ, imprinting in our soul the character of confirmation by which we are associated to the mission of saving souls in this fight, defending the faith, protecting the church. The other effect of the confirmation are the gifts of the Holy Ghost, very, very special capacities by which we are made docile to the inspiration of the Holy Ghost. He really wants to make us grow from, these are the words of St. Paul, from shining, from clarity into clarity in the image of the Son of God. He really wants to transform us into children of God. His masterpiece was our Lord Jesus Christ, his humanity, and he wants to do the same with us. He's the one who is putting in us these feelings of a son, of a child, towards his Father. In fact, whenever we say Father to God, it's always with him, in him. We see how close he wants to be with us. He really wants to make out of us masterpieces for God. And so you have different parts in the confirmation. First, the bishop is asking for these gifts, imposing the hands, like the apostles did from the very start of the history of the church. And then you have the confirmation itself. The young or older come to the bishop, accompanied by their sponsors, and the bishop is anointing their forehead with holy chrism, saying these words, "I sign you with the sign of the cross, and I confirm you with the chrism of salvation." And he says, in which name he does that? In the name of the Father, and of the Son, and of the Holy Ghost. It's very short words, but very mighty. They are vested by the might of God himself. And so these words, they effect, make real what they mean. And when we say sign of the sign of the cross, the soul is marked with the character of confirmation. Confirm you with the chrism of salvation, and the soul is strengthened with all this increase, tremendous increase in sanctifying grace, in all the virtues and the gifts, the seven gifts of the Holy Ghost. It's so beautiful. It shows us how intimate God wants to be with us. In heaven it will be so, but He wants it to start here. On earth, of course, it's more difficult. Because we are in the regime of the faith which is like a veil, which is hiding us, like the clouds are hiding the sun. Nevertheless, we know that it's real, that there is a sun, even if we are under the cover. And the same with the faith. We know that it's real. God is real. And His gift and His bounty, His mercy. But we don't see it right now. Nevertheless, and once again, it's true. It's the reality to which we are called already here on earth in order to go to heaven.
7: A short meditation. A short meditation from the wisdom of the saints. If as often as the Lord's blood is shed,

Father, and the Son, and the Holy Ghost. Amen. Come, Holy Ghost, into the hearts of thy faithful, and kindle in them the fire of thy love. Send forth thy Spirit, and they shall be created. Let us pray. O God, who didst instruct the hearts of thy faithful by the light of the Holy Ghost, grant that thy gift of the same Spirit, that we may be always truly wise and ever to rejoice in his consolation through the same Christ our Lord.

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1: The Way of the Cross by Monsignor Fulton J. Sheen. The curtain is now about to go up on the awful and abiding drama

lest having thee, I must have naught else beside. Let this fear be dispelled in seeing death as the condition of life. For through thy apostle Paul, thou hast told us, it is the joy at the end of the journey that makes us endure the cross. And even thou, in loving kindness, hast asked all who labor and are burdened to come unto thee, where they will find rest for their souls. Then I shall take up the cross, Jesus. Why must we love thee so? The first station. Jesus is condemned to death. Pilate, the time-serving politician, stepped forward on his sunlit portico. On his right stood Christ, the Just One, who came to give his life for the redemption of many. On his left stood Barabbas, the Wicked One, who had incited a revolt and taken a life. Pilate asked the mob to choose between the two, whether you will that I release unto you Christ or Barabbas. How would I have answered that question had I been in the courtyard that Good Friday morning? I cannot escape answering by saying that the question belongs only to the past, for it is as actual now as ever. My conscience is the tribunal of Pilate. Daily, hourly, and every minute of the day, Christ comes before that tribunal as virtue, honesty, and purity. Barabbas comes as vice, dishonesty, and uncleanliness. As often as I chose to speak the uncharitable word, do the dishonest action, or consent to the evil thought, I say in so many words, release unto me Barabbas! And to choose Barabbas means to crucify Christ. Pray for us, O Holy Mother of God, that we may be made worthy of the promises of Christ. O Jesus, many times in my life I have preferred Barabbas to thee. There is no way that I can undo that choice, but to make my way to thy feet and beg thy forgiveness. But that is so humiliating, for thou wearest the garment of a fool, and thou bearest in thy hand the reed scepter of a mocking king. It is so hard to do penance and admit that I am guilty. It is so hard to be seen with thee, who art wearing thy crown of thorns. It is hard, but let me see, Jesus, that it is harder to wear the crown of thorns. Our Father who art in heaven, hallowed be thy name, thy kingdom come. Thy will be done on earth as it is in heaven. Give us this day our daily bread, and forgive us our trespasses, as we forgive those who trespass against us. And lead us not into temptation, but deliver us from evil. Amen. Hail Mary, full of grace, the Lord is with thee. Blessed art thou amongst women, and blessed is the fruit of thy womb, Jesus. Holy Mary, Mother of God, pray for us sinners, now and at the hour of our death. Amen. Glory be to the Father, to the Son, and to the Holy Ghost, as it was in the beginning, is now, and ever shall be, world without end. Amen. The second station. Jesus carries his cross. Our blessed Lord had been a visitor to our earth, but 40 days, when Simeon, with prophetic vision, declared he would become a sign of contradiction. That day had now come, for he came unto his own, and his own received him not. As a symbol of the world's contradiction of his life-giving message, they gave him a cross in which one bar is a variance or contradiction with another. The horizontal bar, symbolizing death, for all death is flat and prostrate. The vertical bar symbolizing life, for all life is upright and erect. But by a divine act, he made the sign of contradiction the sign of redemption and converted the cross into the crucifix. The cross is the problem of pain and death, but the crucifix is its solution. For once the God-man ennobled it by his presence, he reveals that pain is the condition of pleasure, death

prelude to life, and that unless we take up our cross and follow him, we cannot be his disciple. Pray for us, O Holy Mother of God, that we may be made worthy of the promises of Christ. I know, dear Lord, how crosses are made. Thy will is the vertical bar. My will is the horizontal bar. When I place my will against thy will, I make a cross. Up to this point, dear Jesus, I have done nothing but fashion crosses by disobeying thy holy law and asserting my own selfish desire. Grant that I may make thee no more crosses, but henceforth may place the bar of my will alongside the bar of thy will, and make a yoke that will always be sweet, and a burden that will always be light. Our Father who art in heaven, hallowed be thy name. Thy kingdom come, thy will be done, on earth as it is in heaven. Give us this day our daily bread, and forgive us our trespasses, as we forgive those who trespass against us. And lead us not into temptation, but deliver us from evil. Amen. Hail Mary, full of grace, the Lord is with thee. Blessed art thou amongst women, and blessed is the fruit of thy womb, Jesus. Holy Mary, Mother of God, pray for us sinners, now and at the hour of our death. Amen. Glory be to the Father, to the Son, and to the Holy Ghost, as it was in the beginning, is now, and ever shall be, world without end. Amen. The Third Station. Jesus falls the first time. Three times our Savior was tempted on the mountain, and three times he fell on the way to the mountain of Calvary. Thus did he atone for our three falls to the temptations of the flesh, the world, and the devil. After fasting 40 days in the desert, our blessed Lord was hungry. Satan tempted him first on the part of the flesh, by asking him to do the natural thing when hungry, namely, to use his power and command that the stones be turned into bread. But the Master retorted that the food which satisfies the longings of our heart comes not from the flesh, but from the Spirit of God. Many times I, too, have been tempted to give way to the demands of my lower nature when the Spirit should have been served. But, unlike my Master, I fell by consenting to the promptings of the flesh instead of the urges of grace, and by doing that which is natural when I should have done that which is supernatural. And, alas, I have found it always true that giving way to lower impulses has made hungry where most it satisfies, and that with the bread of lower desires no man can live. Pray for us, O Holy Mother of God, that we may be made worthy of the promises of Christ. When my frame rocks beneath the power of Satan, and my flesh is buffeted by the tempter, seal my senses, and keep me mindful that my body is a temple of the Holy Ghost, and that only the clean of heart shall see thee, O God. Grant henceforth that, by the merits of this fall under the cross, I may be saved from falls of the flesh, not by bread made from stones, but by flesh made from the bread of life, and by blood made from the wine that germinates virgins. Our Father who art in heaven, hallowed be thy name. Thy kingdom come, thy will be done, on earth as it is in heaven. Give us this day our daily bread, and forgive us our trespasses, as we forgive those who trespass against us. And lead us not into temptation, but deliver us from evil. Amen. Hail Mary, full of grace, the Lord is with thee. Blessed art thou amongst women, and blessed is the fruit of thy womb, Jesus. Holy Mary, Mother of God, pray for us sinners, now and at the hour of our death. Amen. Glory be to the Father, to the Son, and to the Holy Ghost, as it was in the beginning, is now, and ever shall be, world without end. Amen. The Fourth Station. Jesus meets his Blessed Mother.
At the marriage feast of Cana, when Mary first noted the embarrassment of the hosts and asked her divine son to work his first miracle, he answered, "My hour is not yet come." But at her solicitation, he anticipated it and changed the water into wine. His hour, he said, was not yet come, but his hour was her hour too, and now it had come. At Cana, he changed water into wine. On the road to Calvary, the wine is changed into blood. It is the solemn hour of consecration by which she unites herself with the sufferings of her beloved Son to save the world from the terrible embarrassment of sin and the want of God's redemptive wine of love. It was the hour of reversal of the world's estimate of love. For a son is summoning his mother to suffer. Love, then, does not mean to have. It means to be had. It is the giving of oneself for another. No one ever loved Jesus like Mary. Therefore, no one ever suffered for Jesus like Mary. Pray for us, O Holy Mother of God, that we may be made worthy of the promises of Christ. Mary, dear Mother, in this thy hour of sorrow, thou art paying dearly for the privilege of thy immaculate conception. Thou art doing even more, for thy present sorrows are the pains of childbirth, by which thou dost become the mother of mankind, as in Bethlehem thou didst become the mother of Jesus, thy firstborn. Thou art then really my mother, not by the title of courtesy, but by the pains of birth. Teach me, Mother, to see that Jesus calls to suffering those whom he loves, and grant that just as Jesus keeps the best wine of his love for the hour when we need it most, so too he may keep thee near us when we need thee most, in all trials and temptations, and in particular at the hour of our death. Our Father who art in heaven, hallowed be thy name, thy kingdom come, thy will be done on earth as it is in heaven. Give us this day our daily bread, and forgive us our trespasses, as we forgive those who trespass against us. And lead us not into temptation, but deliver us from evil. Amen. Hail Mary, full of grace, the Lord is with thee. Blessed art thou amongst women, and blessed is the fruit of thy womb, Jesus. Holy Mary, Mother of God, pray for us sinners, now and at the hour of our death. Amen. Glory be to the Father, to the Son, and to the Holy Ghost, as it was in the beginning, is now, and ever shall be, world without end. Amen.

Fifth station. Simon the Cyrenian helps Jesus to carry his cross. It was not merely death sinful men wished our blessed Savior. It was a particular kind of death upon the sign of contradiction. Lest exhaustion and weakness should rob them of unfurling him as a banner of salvation upon the cross of Calvary, they forced Simon of Cyrene to help him with his task. Simon saw in the cross only the burden of wood, but not the burden of the world's sins, and hence became at first an unwilling aid and a constrained helper. A few minutes, however, in the sweet company of Jesus changed his outlook. Slavery became freedom, constraint became love, and reluctance a sweet abandon. I too am like Simon in his first moments. I know about Jesus, but I do not know Jesus. I have feared to be a sharer of his cross, and hence have loved but little, because I have known only a little. I have too often insisted on beginning with pleasure, when it is with pleasure that I should have ended. Pray for us, O Holy Mother of God, that we may be made worthy of the promises of Christ. Give me, O Jesus, an understanding of this great mystery, that it is only at a distance that the cross frightens, that its shadow is really more terrible than its reality, that its splinters are more terrifying than its beams, that the whole of it is more easy to carry than a part. Thou hast told us, dear Savior, that we must take up our cross daily and follow Thee. Grant, then, that when a cross comes between Thee and me, as it did between Thee and Simon, that I may be quite content just to see Thy footsteps and follow them as Simon did, until at last I shall be forevermore an uncaught captive in the hands of Thy sweet love. Our Father, who art in heaven, hallowed be Thy name. Thy kingdom come, Thy will be done, on earth as it is in heaven. Give us this day our daily bread, and forgive us our trespasses, as we forgive those who trespass against us. And lead us not into temptation, but deliver us from evil. Amen. Hail Mary, full of grace, the Lord is with thee. Blessed art thou amongst women, and blessed is the fruit of thy womb, Jesus. Holy Mary, Mother of God, pray for us sinners now and at the hour of our death. Amen. Glory be to the Father, to the Son, and to the Holy Ghost, as it was in the beginning, is now, and ever shall be, world without end. Amen. Yes, Lord. The sixth station. Veronica wipes the face of Jesus. Simon the Cyrenian helped Jesus with his burden as a reminder that man is called to the sublime vocation of carrying a cross. But woman, too, has her role to play. And on that dread day, Veronica, with a woman's own peculiar vision, looked out on a countenance bruised and stained with dust and blood, and saw in it the very face of divinity. Braving human respect, she touched the towel to his visage, and, as if to remind us that the likeness between Christ and us is most perfect in suffering and sorrow, the divine Savior, on his way not to Tabor, but to Calvary, left the impression of his divinely sorrowful face. By that one act, our blessed Lord revealed that we can never become like unto him in the nobility of his birth, when angels sung to shepherds, nor in the glory of his transfiguration, when his face did shine like the sun, and his garments were as white as snow. There is only one way we can become exactly like him, and that is by suffering. Pray for us, O Holy Mother of God, that we may be made worthy of the promises of Christ. The day, O Lord, I was born anew of water and the Holy Ghost, the image of thy cross was stamped on my soul, and the inscription of thy sorrow graven on my heart.
On this day thou askest me, whose inscription is written thereon? If it be thine, then let me render to God the things that are God's. Grant that, like Veronica, I may brave all human respect to carry thy image about with me, not on a veil, but on the fleshy tablet of my heart. Bestow, too, the grace to be so much like thee that as I move among men, they may see something of thee in me, as the maidservant saw something of thee in Peter. And if it be not the marks of thy passion, then let it be the sparks of thy love. Our Father, who art in heaven, hallowed be thy name. Thy kingdom come, thy will be done on earth as it is in heaven. Give us this day our daily bread, and forgive us our trespasses, as we forgive those who trespass against us. And lead us not into temptation, but deliver us from evil. Amen. Hail Mary, full of grace, the Lord is with thee. Blessed art thou amongst women, and blessed is the fruit of thy womb, Jesus. Holy Mary, Mother of God, pray for us sinners now and at the hour of our death. Amen. Glory be to the Father, to the Son, and to the Holy Ghost, as it was in the beginning, is now, and ever shall be, world without end. Amen.

0: The seventh station. Jesus falls the second time. In the second temptation on the Mount, the devil asked our blessed Lord to abandon himself wholly to God and to take no care or thought of himself, saying, "Cast thyself down, for the angels will bear thee up." But the Savior answered, "Thou shalt not tempt the Lord thy God," reminding Satan that God never saves us against our will, but only when we cooperate with his grace. This temptation came not from the flesh, but from the world, which so many times has said to me, "Cast thyself down on the rocks of sin, abandon thyself to God. God is merciful, he will bear thee up. There is plenty of time for repentance. God will take care of you." And many times I, unlike the Master, have succumbed to such whisperings and sinned by presumption, then made a half-hearted resolution to amend, and fell again. Pray for us, O Holy Mother of God, that we may be made worthy of the promises of Christ. Dear Savior, by this, thy second fall, thou didst atone for my excessive love of the world, and the many times I abused thy mercy and goodness as an excuse for sinning again. By lifting thyself up again, thou hast merited the grace of lifting me up once more and continuing the journey with thee to Calvary. Free me from the spirit of the world. Let me see that it profiteth me nothing to gain the whole world and lose my immortal soul. Thou hast told me that the world will always hate me if I love thee, and so, when it is bitterest in its scorns, I ask that I may be consoled by the memory that it hath hated thee before me. Our Father, who art in heaven, hallowed be thy name. Thy kingdom come, thy will be done, on earth as it is in heaven. Give us this day our daily bread, and forgive us our trespasses, as we forgive those who trespass against us. And lead us not into temptation, but deliver us from evil. Amen. Hail Mary, full of grace, the Lord is with thee. Blessed art thou amongst women, and blessed is the fruit of thy womb, Jesus. Holy Mary, Mother of God, pray for us sinners, now and at the hour of our death. Amen. Glory be to the Father, to the Son, and to the Holy Ghost, as it was in the beginning, is now, and ever shall be, world without end. Amen. The eighth station. Jesus comforts the women of Jerusalem. Of all things on earth, that which we know least is our own self. We know the sins and defects of others 1,000 times better than our own, and see forever the mote in our brother's eye, but not the beam in our own. That great truth, it seems, was unheeded on the journey to Calvary. The pious women of Jerusalem, though quite unafraid to declare their loyalty before impious men, yet saw only the suffering Christ whom they loved. They did not see the loving Christ who suffered for them. They sympathized with the pain, but did not see themselves as the cause of that pain. It was their own sins, and mine as well, which he took upon himself. And, as if to bring that truth home to us all, there welled up in the depths of the sacred heart the plaintive words, "Weep not for me, but weep for yourselves." Pray for us, O Holy Mother of God, that we may be made worthy of the promises of Christ. O Jesus, let me see the personal equation between my sins and Calvary. Let me weep not for thee apart from me, but for thee on account of me. Let me see that if I had been less proud, the crown of thorns would have been less piercing, that if I had been less self-willed, the cross would have been less heavy, that if I had been less sinful, the road would have been much shorter. Give me the grace to weep for my sins, and since sorrow and joy share the same source, which is the fountain of tears, Give me also to understand that my sorrows may one day, through thy love, be changed into everlasting joy. Our Father who art in heaven, hallowed be thy name. Thy kingdom come, thy will be done, on earth as it is in heaven. Give us this day our daily bread, and forgive us our trespasses, as we forgive those who trespass against us. And lead us not into temptation, but deliver us from evil. Amen. Hail Mary, full of grace, the Lord is with thee. Blessed art thou amongst women, and blessed is the fruit of thy womb, Jesus. Holy Mary, Mother of God, pray for us sinners, now and at the hour of our death. Amen. Glory be to the Father, to the Son, and to the Holy Ghost, as it was in the beginning, is now, and ever shall be, world without end. Amen.
1: Amen.
0: The ninth station. Jesus falls the third time. The third temptation on the mount was the temptation not of the flesh or the world, but of the devil himself, asking our blessed Lord to fall down and adore him, promising he would be given all the kingdoms of the world. But Jesus said to him, "Begone, Satan, for it is written, The Lord thy God shall thou adore, and him alone shall thou serve." There have been countless occasions in my life when I exchanged the priceless treasure of thy grace for the toy of some passing pleasure. Unlike Christ, I have believed the devil's lies and bartered eternity for time, peace for remorse, and the freedom of the children of God for the terrible slavery of sin. And each time I have learned that, whereas Satan promises the pleasure of his kingdom, he actually gives only his barren desert of unhappiness and pain. Pray for us, O Holy Mother of God, that we may be made worthy of the promises of Christ. Many times, dear Jesus, I promised thee, after having fallen by the flesh and the world, I would never fall again. This, thy third fall, dear Jesus, is a witness that I have fallen by the snares of the devil, but by rising again, thou hast given me another pledge of hope. Thou hast taught me now that there are two classes of people in the world, those who fall and stay down, and those who fall and get up again. By this third fall, thou hast purchased for me the grace of rising again. Never let me fall again. The devil would give the world to have my soul. Thou art giving thy very life to have it. Therefore, dear Jesus, it must be worth saving. Oh, help save it. Our Father who art in heaven, hallowed be thy name, thy kingdom come, thy will be done, on earth as it is in heaven. Give us this day our daily bread, and forgive us our trespasses, as we forgive those who trespass against us. And lead us not into temptation, but deliver us from evil. Amen. Hail Mary, full of grace, the Lord is with thee. Blessed art thou amongst women, and blessed is the fruit of thy womb, Jesus. Holy Mary, Mother of God, pray for us sinners, now and at the hour of our death. Amen. Glory be to the Father, to the Son, and to the Holy Ghost, as it was in the beginning, is now, and ever shall be, world without end. Amen. The tenth station. Jesus is stripped of his garments. God's dealing with man has been a continuous process of overflowing goodness. The first overflowing was giving things existence. That was creation. The second was the overflowing of the secrets of his love. And that was revelation. Finally, love, which knows no limits, exhausted itself in the incarnation. For in the language of Paul, he emptied himself, cast his glory into the background, and took upon himself the form and habit of man. Now, on the hill of Calvary, Jesus wills not only to empty himself of his divine glory, but even the least of his earthly possessions. The heavenly vagabond, who had nowhere to lay his head, is now stripped of his garments, so that in death he might have nothing but give all, and thus be utterly empty. Pray for us, O Holy Mother of God, that we may be made worthy of the promises of Christ. But, Jesus, love is reciprocal, and every emptying implies a filling. If thou hast emptied thyself by giving us divine life, was it not because I should be filled by it? Grant then, dear Jesus, that I may be emptied of selfishness and filled with thy charity, emptied of sins and filled with thy grace, emptied of earthliness and filled with heavenliness. Strip me of the garments which are worldly and clothe me with the white robe of baptism, so that through the poverty of earthly things I may become rich. Strengthen me to repay thy life of emptying by my love of sacrifice, and by filling up in my body the sufferings which are wanting to thy passion, O Christ. Our Father who art in heaven, hallowed be thy name. Thy kingdom come, thy will be done, on earth as it is in heaven. Give us this day our daily bread, and forgive us our trespasses, as we forgive those who trespass against us. And lead us not into temptation, but deliver us from evil. Amen. Hail Mary, full of grace, the Lord is with thee. Blessed art thou amongst women, and blessed is the fruit of thy womb, Jesus. Holy Mary, Mother of God, pray for us sinners, now and at the hour of our death. Amen. Glory be to the Father, to the Son, and to the Holy Ghost, as it was in the beginning, is now, and ever shall be, world without end. Amen. The 11th station. Jesus is nailed to the cross. Our blessed Lord mounts his pulpit for the last time. This time it is not Peter's bark, nor Galilean hills, but the pulpit of the cross, which, like the words he shall utter, will itself be eloquent, even when time shall be no more. The preacher is the word of God. The congregation is made up of soldiers, who shake dice for his garments, of unbelievers whose mouths are craters of hate and volcanoes of blasphemy, and of the faithful ones, Mary, Magdalene, and John, innocence, patience, and priesthood. The three types of souls forever to be found beneath the pulpit of the cross. The sermon is the seven last words, words of love and forgiveness. First, to enemies, forgive them, for they know not what they do. Then to sinners, this day thou shalt be with me in paradise. Then to saints, Mother, behold thy Son. Pray for us, O Holy Mother of God, that we may be made worthy of the promises of Christ. Dear Jesus, as I listen to thy sermon, which reveals thy tremendous thirst for love, I begin to discover what love really is, and how many times I have crucified it. Thy hands, so often raised to bless me, I have nailed fast. Thy feet, which so often sought me in devious ways of sin, I dug with steel. Thy lips, which have so often summoned me from paths of wickedness, I blistered with dust. And now, I hear thy word of love with pardons and forgives, and I begin to understand that when I pierced thy heart, it was my own I slew. To thy cross I now return, as the chalice of all common miseries and the hope of forlorn sinners. Ever beneath it, let me learn the lesson that it does not require much time to make me a saint, but only much love, and that, if I had never sinned, O Jesus, I never could call thee Savior. Our Father who art in heaven, hallowed be thy name. Thy kingdom come, thy will be done, on earth as it is in heaven. Give us this day our daily bread, and forgive us our trespasses, as we forgive those who trespass against us. And lead us not into temptation, but deliver us from evil. Amen. Hail Mary, full of grace, the Lord is with thee. Blessed art thou amongst women, and blessed is the fruit of thy womb, Jesus. Holy Mary, Mother of God, pray for us sinners, now and at the hour of our death. Amen. Glory be to the Father, to the Son, and to the Holy Ghost, as it was in the beginning, is now, and ever shall be, world without end. Amen. The 12th Station. Jesus dies upon the cross. The great funeral pyre of suffering gradually burns itself out. The blood of the God-man dries on the cross in testimony of his passing. His garments are bequeathed to his executioners, his blood to the earth, his body to the grave, his mother to John, and his soul to his heavenly Father. Finishing the last word of his testament, he bows his head and dies. His spirit descends into limbo, and his escort is a thief. All is finished now. God has had his revenge. Three things cooperated in our fall: the disobedient man, Adam, the proud woman, Eve, and the tree. Our Redeemer uses the same three to lift us back to divine life. The obedient man, Christ, the humble new Eve, Mary, and the tree, which is the tree of the cross. But the triumph is not yet apparent, for from the group around the cross there comes a cry of their now momentary victory. Others he saved. Himself he cannot save. Pray for us, O Holy Mother of God, that we may be made worthy of the promises of Christ. O Jesus, of course you cannot. No man can save himself. If he is to save another, thy weakness is not that of impotency, but obedience to a law which is the law of sacrifice. The leaves cannot save themselves if they are to bud the greenery, nor the acorn save itself if it is to spring forth the oak. Nor canst thou, O Jesus, save thyself if thou art really saving us from sin. Grant me an everlasting and abiding love for thy redemption, and while on earth, let me see that there is no such thing as walking around the cross. The outstretched arms will not let me do that. Grant that, like thee, I may lose my life for time, and thus, by the strangest of strange paradoxes, save it for eternity. Our Father, who art in heaven, hallowed be thy name. Thy kingdom come, thy will be done, on earth as it is in heaven. Give us this day our daily bread, and forgive us our trespasses, as we forgive those who trespass against us. And lead us not into temptation, but deliver us from evil. Amen. Hail Mary, full of grace, the Lord is with thee. Blessed art thou amongst women, and blessed is the fruit of thy womb, Jesus. Holy Mary, Mother of God, pray for us sinners, now and at the hour of our death. Amen. Glory be to the Father, to the Son, and to the Holy Ghost, as it was in the beginning, is now, and ever shall be, world without end. Amen. The 13th Station. Jesus is taken down from the cross and laid in Mary's arms. The prodigal son has returned. For is not Jesus the prodigal? 33 years ago he left his father's heavenly home and went off into the foreign country of this world, spending himself and being spent, teaching mankind, opening blind eyes to the light of God's sunshine and unstopping deaf ears to the music of the human voice. And now the heavenly spendthrift has wasted the substance of his body and blood amongst sinners, and quite spent and exhausted, is laid in the arms of his blessed mother, who for the moment thinks that Bethlehem has come back again. Through her tear-dimmed eyes, it may have seemed that the man of Nazareth was once again the babe of Bethlehem, and the pierced hands those once warmed by the breath of oxen, and the lips those which she nourished on the Eucharist of her own body. Pray for us, O Holy Mother of God, that we may be made worthy of the promises of Christ. Oh no, Mary, Bethlehem has not come back. Those hands that once clutched at magi gifts are carpentered with nails. That baby brow on which majesty once made its throne is now wearing a crown of thorns. The baby feet that once could not walk because they could not bear the weight of divine omnipotence now cannot walk because they are pierced with nails. Someone, Mary, has intervened between Bethlehem and this hour. It is not Bethlehem returning, it is Calvary. And that which intervened is my sins. O Mary, intercede for me to thy Son. Let me draw from my heart thy seven swords. Mother of God, let me be thy prodigal. Our Father who art in heaven, hallowed be thy name. Thy kingdom come, thy will be done, on earth as it is in heaven. Give us this day our daily bread, and forgive us our trespasses, as we forgive those who trespass against us. And lead us not into temptation, but deliver us from evil. Amen. Hail Mary, full of grace, the Lord is with thee. Blessed art thou amongst women, and blessed is the fruit of thy womb, Jesus. Holy Mary, Mother of God, pray for us sinners now and at the hour of our death. Amen. Glory be to the Father, to the Son, and to the Holy Ghost, as it was in the beginning, is now, and ever shall be, world without end. Amen.

The 14th station. Jesus is laid in the tomb. Generally, the world is willing to concede at least a twofold hospitality, a place in which to be born and a place in which to die. But both of these it denied him who is the master of life and death. For birth, he was given a cave under the floor of the world. For death, he was given the bed of the cross, for a pillow, a crown of thorns. And lest hands and feet should slip out, they tucked them in with nails. And thus the glory of his birth was hidden in the least of the cities of Israel, and the ignominy of his death in the greatest of them all. Born in a stranger's cave, buried in a stranger's grave, Christ declares to the world that human birth and human death were equally foreign to him. But to whom can earthly birth and earthly death be strange, except to God? Pray for us, O Holy Mother of God, that we may be made worthy of the promises of Christ. O sweet Jesus, now I understand, as thou art placed in the sepulchre, that the law of life is the law of death, that nothing is born but that something dies, and nothing dies but that something lives. Thy life has taught me that unless there is a cross, there will never be an empty tomb. Unless there is a crown of thorns, there will never be a halo of light. And unless there is a scourged body, there will never be a glorified body. Having the joy of thy resurrection set before me, give me strength to endure the cross and share in the fellowship of thy sufferings until that other resurrection day, when in the heavenly Jerusalem tears shall be wiped away, and thy love, which is God, shall reign forever and ever. Amen. Our Father, who art in heaven, hallowed be thy name. Thy kingdom come, thy will be done, on earth as it is in heaven. Give us this day our daily bread, and forgive us our trespasses, as we forgive those who trespass against us. And lead us not into temptation, but deliver us from evil. Amen. Hail Mary, full of grace, the Lord is with thee. Blessed art thou amongst women, and blessed is the fruit of thy womb, Jesus. Holy Mary, Mother of God, pray for us sinners, now and at the hour of our death. Amen. Glory be to the Father, to the Son, and to the Holy Ghost, as it was in the beginning, is now, and ever shall be, world without end.

Voice of the Saints. Where there is no obedience, there is no virtue. Where there is no virtue, there is no good. Where there is no good, there is no love. Where there is no love, there is no God. And where there is no God, there is no heaven. Padre Pio.

A short meditation from the wisdom of the saints. It is easy enough to feel drawn to good, healthy people who have pleasant manners, but that is only natural love, not charity. A mother does not love her sick or possibly deformed child because he is lovable, but because she is his mother. We must pray to the Holy Ghost to put into our hearts that selfless devotion, which nature has put into hers. St. Robert Bellarmine.

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1: You may not notice, but some of the priests have had some interesting, we call them Easter eggs, sort of little hidden things in the background while they're giving their presentations. And maybe if you go back and watch some of them, you might want to ask the priests of the significance of some of those little things that are hiding in the background. They're none in mine, so don't look. I'm not that creative. So welcome. And tonight, I want to speak to you. You see the title. It's Are All Masses Public Masses? What am I talking about here? I think we misuse terms sometimes when we refer to the Mass. We speak of public Masses, private Masses, solemn Masses, low Masses. And I think there's some food for thought here on the nature of the Mass. And what is the Mass as a public prayer? And just defining some terms, but it also helps us understand a little bit of the theology of the Mass and kind of the new theology that was used when defining the new Mass, the difference between the two, the new and the old. Excuse me. So, are all Masses public? Asking the question that way, I think, is a good start. Are all Masses public Masses?

or you see the priest, you know, up in saying Mass in the college chapel here, private Mass. And that's fine. We use those terms. They're not necessarily correct etymologically, but we use those terms. Shall we say, you know, back in the day, whenever in the rubrics of the Missal, we spoke of a Missa Privata, as you might say, a private Mass. It's not actually speaking of it as a Mass without people, in the sense that we mean. It's actually sort of a Mass that is a shorter version of the Mass, sort of deprived, privated, you know, privata, deprived of certain ceremonies. In other words, a low Mass. So in the rubrics of the Missal, you don't see the term used anymore, but in the old rubrics, Missa Privata meant actually just a low Mass, because it was deprived of certain ceremonies, incense and the ministers and all the things that would go into a Missa Solemnis, a solemn Mass. Or a mitigated version of the Missa Solemnis is the Missa Cantata, the sung Mass, right? So we know these different kinds of Masses. So those are the proper terms, actually. And so to answer the question is, are all Masses public? yes and no, right? First, the yes. And again, I'm answering the question based on the nature of the Mass. I'm not talking about whether Masses are scheduled or not. I'm talking about the nature of the Mass. In a certain sense, yes, every Mass is public. Even the ones that are being offered with the doors of the church locked, because that is the nature of the Mass, is that it is a public Mass. It is a public prayer. In every single Mass, Christ is the principal offerer. And we make these distinctions. Christ is the principal offerer. The priest is the ministerial offerer of the Mass. The church is, you could say, the general offerer. And even the faithful, we can speak of as being sort of secondary offerers of the Mass, insofar as they externally do external acts that cooperate with the Mass. All right, that's a very broad sense when we speak of the faithful offering the Mass. But we use that term. Did you, you know, Father, I offered my Mass for this person today. And that's fine. We can speak of it in that way. So if Christ is the principal offerer and he's the head of the church, then every Mass is the prayer of the whole church. And the priest, we know he just stands in the place of Christ. He is a minister of Christ at the Mass when he says the Mass. And interestingly enough, too, the principal effects of the Mass, the fruits of the Mass as we speak of them, that is all the graces that come from the Mass, also point to the fact that every Mass is public prayer, is the public prayer of the church. Now, you know that these fruits that come from the Mass do not depend on the holiness of the priest. There are certain accidental graces that come from Mass that depend on the holiness of the priest, but in by and large, Mass works and distributes grace completely apart from the holiness of the priest. And so we have four different kinds of fruits that come from the Mass. And this is interesting, I think, for us, even in our situation right now. There are the general fruits. In other words, those fruits that go to all the members of the church from any Mass that's offered, living or dead. Members of the church, living or dead, receive these general fruits as long as they do not place obstacles to them, such as being in the state of sin or other things. Then we speak of each Mass producing special fruits. Those are gained by the faithful who cooperate in the Mass in certain ways. So, for example, if you made the vestments that are used for the Mass, or if you are a sacristan and you prepared the cruets for the Mass, or so insofar as you helped cooperate with the Mass in a certain way, you receive special fruits from the Mass. Then there are the personal fruits. These are the fruits that accrue to the priest who offers the Mass. And theologians make it very clear that these personal fruits are far greater than the general and the special fruits that are that come from the Mass. So each priest who offers the Mass, he receives special personal fruits, rather,

0: Yeah, he receives personal fruits from each mass that he offers. But the last degree, the last kind of fruits are, according to theologians, the most fruitful. So these are what we call the ministerial fruits. That is, the fruits that come and that are applied to the member of the church, to the soul, who for whom the Mass was offered. So you ask a priest, Father, could you please offer a Mass for my deceased mother or for this friend of mine who's living? And when the priest offers it for that person, very special graces accrue to that person. And so these are the greatest fruits that come from the Mass, the ones that go to the person for whom the Mass is offered. So you see all these different kinds of fruits that come from the Mass. It's just further proof that, especially the general fruits, that Mass is a public prayer. There is no such thing as Mass being a private prayer. Okay. And in this sense, we could say that every Mass that's offered is a public Mass from that point of view. Even if it's being offered by a monk in his monastery, you know, on a side altar in the depths of his monastery. And servers, you know, if any of you boys are watching this, take note of this. It's really interesting. St. Thomas Aquinas, speaking of the server, if you're serving the Mass, and Mass is the public prayer of the church, the prayer of the whole mystical body with Christ as the principal offerer, St. Thomas Aquinas says that, you know, the server, the Mass server, the altar boy, he says, in Latin, gerit personam totius populi catholici. He takes the place of the entire Catholic people. As a server, you make responses to the Mass in the place of the entire mystical body. Think about that. Next time you serve Mass, you're making the responses for the entire mystical body. Ad Deum collectificat juventutem meam, as you make these different responses at Mass. Think about that. Confiteor Dei, you're making a confession for the entire mystical body when you're serving the Mass. Even again, if it's on just a side altar. What a thought that is. You know, another example of public prayer, though, is not just the Mass, it's the breviary that the priest prays. Whenever, you know, as a priest, I take my breviary, I go to the chapel or even in my office and I pray the office of terse or known or whatever, I am praying the public prayer of the church. And so, you know, even when I say that prayer, I don't need anybody else around to say it. I say Dominus Vobiscum even when I'm praying my breviary, right? The Lord be with you and with your spirit. I don't need a server there to say it for me. So, but that's why we offer the divine office publicly here too, Vespers and Compline. I mean, prime and sext as well, people can always come to. But still, the priest, we know, privately prays this public prayer of the church. Isn't that a funny way to say it? The priest, praying his breviary, privately prays the public prayer of the church. It's that's a lot of P's. Good alliteration there. But it's something to think about, right? My point, I think you're understanding my point, that even when it's offered alone, whether it's a Mass or the breviary, this public prayer of the church, it remains the public prayer of the church, even if it's said by the priest just by himself. And because the liturgy, you know, the word liturgy itself, liturgos, means public work, right? That's where we get our word liturgy, comes from the Greek. It is a public work. It is a public prayer. And so, if you are following the progress of the church, the Immaculata that we're building, you'll notice in the article I wrote recently for the side altars, I made mention of this idea, especially back in the early days, of one Mass with one priest at the main altar, and the main altar being the focal point, and the side altars being sort of something that happened down the road as there were more and more priests, right? So as you had more and more priests and more devotion to saints, you had more side altars built in the church. Anyway, you can see a link to that article in the description of this video. Feel free to check that out. But I just wanted to mention that since it was pertinent. So if the liturgy is the public prayer of the church, it means it's greater than any private prayer. Any private prayer. Even the rosary. A Mass offered by a priest on a side altar is greater than, you know, millions of people praying the rosary. It's just the nature of the prayer, because it's the prayer of Christ himself. The rosary obviously is the most beautiful prayer. We're getting ready to start this rosary crusade on April the 26th. Especially as the month of May comes up, we have to pray our rosaries. It's so important. But nonetheless, still we can say the Mass is greater. That's why St. Pius X, in his Motu Proprio from 1903, encouraged the faithful to sing at the Mass. And I love it here in St. Mary's, because at the 9:15 Mass on Sundays, you faithful, you really do sing. It's a shame, I think, in some of the chapels that the faithful are kind of afraid to sing or don't really sing the Kyrielle, the Gloria. You're really encouraged to do that. And in some countries, and we even do it here with our students, we have these dialogue masses where the students make the responses. I wouldn't say it's absolutely necessary or anything like that, but it's sort of an ideal insofar as it's the public prayer of the church, right? And that's why the faithful shouldn't simply pray their own private prayers at Mass, but really unite themselves to the Mass. And again, I'm not saying that you have to have your missal opened and following every word for word. No, it's not like that. That's the priest's job. And that's why the priest even shouldn't, you know, Archbishop Lefebvre talks about this. The priest isn't supposed to take forever to say his Mass, because it is a public prayer. The priest follows the rubrics. He says the prayers. The faithful, though, are completely free to even, and I encourage people to do this sometimes, look, just close your missal and just look at the altar and pray the Mass. Just pray the Mass. Don't feel like you have to follow every word in your missal. That's the priest's job. It's good sometimes to just shut your missal in a certain way and just, what's happening on the altar? Christ is being immolated. That's what's happening. Wine and water, you know, the body and the blood are being separated, right? The wine's in the chalice, the body's on the corporal. It is a perfect immolation. Just like Christ's body and blood were separated on the cross, and that was the immolation. It happens on the altar every single day. And even St. Pius X is, you can still pray privately during a public Mass. Again, I'm not saying you have to follow every word. And even St. Pius X said that, you know, the rosary and other prayers do not prevent us from hearing Mass with profit, he said, provided we try as far as possible to follow the parts of the Holy Sacrifice. Okay, that's important. And that's also why, right, we insist on a universal language in the Mass. A universal language because the Mass is public. It's for the whole church. It's not just for Americans who speak English or French who speak French. I love it. On the youth pilgrimage one year, I said Mass at our chapel in Saint-Nicolas du Chardonnay. I was able to offer the Mass for the French people and our American pilgrims. Why? Because we use a universal language. That's beautiful. It's the language of the whole church, not just of a particular group. So, okay, are all Masses public? Yes, we just said that. Every Mass by its nature is public. Now, obviously, we would never go so far as to say that you have to have an assembly of people there for a Mass to be good or valid or anything. So can we speak of private Masses? Now again, I'm using this word in a sense of unscheduled Masses, right? Or as we sometimes refer to them, Missa Solitaria or Missa Privata, right? A Mass where it's just the priest and a server, maybe. Okay. Yes, by all means, those are allowed by the church. Shall we call them unscheduled Masses for now, right? Understood as Masses only at which the priest and the server attend. It would be ridiculous to say that just because a Mass is being offered somewhere that anyone can come to attend it barring all circumstances. That's clearly not the case. When, for example, when we build the Immaculata and the campus here will be used only for Academy Masses and College Masses, I've already told the faithful, look, the parish will be the place where you will attend all your Masses. And the chapel here will be only for the Academy students and the college students and their Masses. So just because we're offering Mass here, no, you won't at that point have the right to come here and attend these Masses because those are the circumstances. you know, Pius XII, he has this great encyclical Mediator Dei on the sacred liturgy. And I hope, you know, I've been kind of showing you some books and things during this time. I hope during this quarantine you're reinvigorating your love for reading. You know, we've lost this art of reading. We just watch videos now. We should try to read. It helps our minds a lot more than we realize. But he wrote this beautiful encyclical Mediator Dei on the liturgy. It's really a summa of the liturgy. It's a beautiful, beautiful encyclical. It's a bit long, but it's just so full of doctrine about the liturgy. It's great. And he makes very clear in his encyclical, this is the teaching of the church, that the priest at the Mass, he's not a representative of the people. He's not a representative of the assembly. He is a representative of Christ. That's really important. Let me just read for you one little paragraph here from Mediator Dei. He says, "Some, in fact, disapprove altogether of those Masses which are offered privately and without a congregation, on the ground that they are a departure from the ancient way of offering the sacrifice. Moreover, there are some who assert that priests cannot offer Mass at different altars at the same time, because by doing so they separate the community of the faithful and imperil its unity, while some go so far as to hold that the people must confirm and ratify the sacrifice if it is to have its proper force and value." No, that's not true. He's making that clear. That's not the case. You can have, as we do here, three priests saying Mass right next to each other up on the main altar and the two side altars. We don't need the faithful there to make it a valid Mass. That should be fairly obvious. Trent, the Council of Trent, even has stronger words. Here's what Trent says. "If anyone shall say that Masses in which priests alone receive communion are unlawful and therefore should be abolished, let him be anathema." Right? That's Luther. Luther hated private Masses, or Missa Solitaria, you know, side altar Masses. Let them be anathema. If you attest that we should abolish Masses where priests alone receive communion, that's strong language. Let them be anathema. And here we step into this question of the crux of our problem with the new Mass. It's broader than this question alone, but the theology that goes into the new Mass is problematic and has been ingrained in the rubrics of that new Mass too, and I'll give you an example in a second. Our problem with the new Mass is broader than this mere question. It affects the real presence and the notion of sacrifice and other things. But this is interesting. Here is the Novus Ordo, the definition of the Novus Ordo Missae, the new Mass, from the new Missal itself. Here's their definition of Mass. "The Lord's assembly, or congregation of the people of God, gathering together with the priest presiding in order to celebrate the memorial of the Lord." Sorry, I didn't say that very well. This is the definition. "The Lord's assembly, or congregation of the people of God, gathering together with the priest presiding in order to celebrate the memorial of the Lord. For this reason, Christ's promise applies supremely to such a local gathering of the church." And then it gives the quote from Scripture, "Where two or three are gathered together in my name, there I am in the midst of them." That's the definition of the Mass, according to the Novus Ordo Missal. That's terrible. That's a terrible definition. Because it makes it sound like without the assembly, you don't have Mass. It also doesn't even refer to sacrifice. It says the Lord's Supper, you know, it refers to it as a memorial or a supper, and not a sacrifice. That's not correct. And it's interesting, like I said, we have a problem with the new Missal, not just based on the people who made it or, you know, how it's offered. No, it's this wrong theology, this deprived theology, incomplete theology, is ingrained in the rite of the new Missal itself. For example, when a priest offers the new Mass, right, he is facing the people. He says the words of consecration, "This is my body." He doesn't genuflect first. He first elevates the host, or shows it to the people of God, as they say. Shows it to the assembly, and then he genuflects. What does that mean? It means It's not the words of the priest that make Christ present on the altar. It's him presenting it to the assembly. It's the people of God who make Christ present. That's completely Protestant. That is wrong theology, and it's ingrained in the rubrics of the new Mass. Compare all this with the traditional liturgy and the Council of Trent. Here's the Trent's definition of the Mass. The unbloody sacrifice of the new law, in which the body and blood of Christ, under the species of bread and wine, by a mystical immolation, are offered by a legitimate minister of Christ to God in order to acknowledge his supreme dominion and to apply to us the merits of the sacrifice of the cross. That's the real definition of the Mass. And that's why in the traditional liturgy, the priest, apart from the people, very quietly says the words of consecration, and he immediately genuflects. And then he elevates it for the people to make their act of faith. That done that was inserted as a rubric, as a rite, to present, to elevate the host and present it to the faithful as a result of a heresy against the Eucharist back in the Middle Ages. So the people would make an act of faith in the real presence of our Lord. Let me read another paragraph out of Mediator Dei. We're coming to the end here, just a little bit more. This is paragraph 114 of Mediator Dei. Pius XII again says, "They therefore err from the path of truth, who do not want to have Masses celebrated unless the faithful communicate. And those are still more in error who, in holding that it is altogether necessary for the faithful to receive Holy Communion as well as the priest, put forward the captious argument that here there is a question not of a sacrifice merely, but of a sacrifice and a supper of brotherly union, and consider the general communion of all present as the culminating point of the whole celebration." It's interesting. So in other words, it's not necessary for the faithful to go to communion for a Mass to be valid. And let me read words of our beloved founder too, Archbishop Lefebvre, great book, The Mass of All Time, La Messe de Toujours of Archbishop Lefebvre. He's so clear in his teaching, Archbishop Lefebvre. I'm going to read this, page 202, if you have the book. It's a great page. It's a little long, so bear with me, but these are great ideas of Archbishop Lefebvre. He says, "The introduction of the idea that the Mass is not useful or really opportune unless the faithful can participate is yet another of the misfortunes of our time. It is the revival of a Lutheran teaching against private Masses. For if the Mass is but a meal, there can be no meal without people to share it, obviously. But if the Mass is a sacrifice, then that completely changes that outlook. Then the private Mass has as much value as a public Mass. It is not a private act, it is a public act. The sacrifice of our Lord Jesus Christ offered by the priest has an infinite worth, whether the priest is alone or has 1,000 people surrounding him. This is what we believe." And then he speaks about a democratic Mass. It's interesting. He says, "It is numbers that command from now on in the Holy Church." He's speaking of the errors in the new church, in the modern church, so to speak. "It is numbers that command from now on in the Holy Church. And this is expressed in the Mass precisely because the assembly replaces the priest to such a point that now many priests no longer want to celebrate Holy Mass when there is no assembly. Slowly but surely, the Protestant notion of the Mass is being introduced into the Holy Catholic Church. And this is consistent with the mentality of modern man, absolutely consistent. For it is the democratic ideal which is the fundamental idea of modern man. That is to say, that the power resides in the assembly, that authority is in the people, in the masses, and not in God. And this is most grave, because we believe that God is all-powerful. We believe that God has all authority. We believe that all authority comes from God, omnis potestas a Deo. We do not believe that authority comes from below. Now that is the mentality of modern man. And the new Mass is not less than the expression of this idea that authority is at the base and no longer in God. This Mass is no longer a hierarchical Mass. It is a democratic Mass. And this is the most grave. It is the expression of the whole new ideology The ideology of modern man has been brought into our most sacred rites, and this is what is at present corrupting the entire church. For by this idea of power bestowed on the lower rank in the Holy Mass, they are destroying the priesthood. The new Mass is a sort of hybrid Mass, which is no longer hierarchical. It is democratic, where the assembly takes the place of the priest, and so it is no longer a veritable Mass that affirms the royalty of our Lord. Our Archbishop Lefebvre is so clear, and he lived through these times where he saw this transition and the ruining of the priesthood and his place in the hierarchy and his place as the man of sacrifice. So, the Mass really is the immolation of Christ on the altar. And therefore, we can say that even with the priest offering a private Mass, the public prayer of the church is continuing, because we don't need, the faithful aren't necessary for the validity of the Mass. So every Mass is public, because that's the nature of the Mass, but that doesn't mean that every Mass has to be attended by the faithful. That would be a modern error. And attending Mass in spirit is by no means the same as attending it in person. Don't misunderstand. That would be an error too, to say that, you know, by sitting in your living room, even if you're dressed up in your Sunday best and your family's attending a live stream Mass, there's no doubt that it's not the same as attending the Mass. We would never avow that. But yet you know that you can still unite yourself to this public prayer. Even if we're in the chapel and you're at home, you can still unite yourself as best as you can in spirit, because it is the public prayer of the church. Just as the divine office is as well. And maybe after all this is over and the doors of the churches can be opened again, what a glorious day that's going to be. I hope it's soon. Let's pray that it's soon. But maybe this will just make us all the more eager to come to all the public prayer of the church, not only Mass, but even Vespers and Compline, and pray heart to heart with the church, which is to pray heart to heart with Christ, to praise God the Father in union with the priests, Christ's ministers, to unite our voice with the voice of Christ, and to praise God the Father with a perfect prayer, which is what the liturgy is, the Mass and the Divine Office, the sacraments, all these comprise the liturgy. So God bless you. We're praying for you. And let's just...
1: So to continue with some thoughts that I'd like to make sure get emphasized while I still have time to emphasize them. We remember so far that we've talked about the importance of a daily rosary. Okay? No one who has ever been devoted to Mary has ever been lost. Be faithful to a daily rosary and a daily meditation, especially reading the Gospels, to learn who Jesus is. Not just what's in it for us, but what are his thoughts, feelings, expressions, intonations, etc. He's a person. Can we imitate him if we don't know him? And how can we know him if we don't read the Gospels? Go there, and he will lead you places that you cannot imagine. Put in the time. And finally, penance, to gain mastery over our passions, so that we can direct them instead of being directed by them. Remember, it's okay to be hungry. Don't damage your health, but it's good to stay hungry, or at least not satisfied, if it means being in control of yourself. It will help, I promise. But we need to be consistent with all of those. Consistency matters most. The Rosary, the Gospels, and penance. Today I'd like to add then a common error that we can fall into as Christians, and that is to be too concerned about sin. Let's remember that avoiding sin is not the end, the purpose, the goal of our faith. Rather, avoiding sin is a means to an end. The purpose of our faith is union with Jesus. Avoiding sin is, of course, necessary for this, but it is also only the beginning. It is literally the least we can do in this endeavor to be one with our Creator. As he prayed, that the love with which the Father has loved the Son may be in us, and he in us. This is the purpose of everything that is, that the love of the Father for the Son may be in us, and Jesus in us. Avoiding sin is only the first step. And here's an interesting idea to consider this when we think about avoiding sin. We are God's creatures. He formed us from nothing. By an act of the will, He chose to bring us into being, and we came into being. It's not like He went down to the store and got a puppy and He watched it grow up. He chose us to be us, because that is what He wanted to love. Our everything is from Him, especially chosen by Him for us out of love. We are then rightfully His, not just His possession, but His creation, created out of love to be exactly what He wanted to love. Wanted so that He could live His life in and through us. We are His vessels. We are extensions of Him, of His existence, to manifest His glory. So let's now put together a few other certitudes taught to us by our faith. And then we will see what this means for avoiding sin without fear. So first, we are God's. That is, we belong to Him, lock, stock, and barrel. He made us by Himself, for Himself, out of nothing. He has a claim to us. Next, He is omnipotent. And finally, He loves us. He's omnipotent. Then all things are subject to His rule. Nothing is outside of His control. If something were outside of His control, He wouldn't be omnipotent. That means He's in charge also of temptations and suffering. So He made us out of nothing. If you built your car from the ground up, or your house from an empty lot, or you made your favorite dress from scratch, does it not have some special meaning to you? You've poured yourself into this. And so are we not each special to God then? Because He made us, each one of us, and all that we are, to be what we are because He loves us. And because each one of us is uniquely shows God and glorifies Him. Each one of us is that special to God. He had unlimited options when He made us. But He chose each thing about each one of us because He was making the best us that could be. Are we not precious to Him? So precious that He even infused His own life into our souls. So much does He want to be with us. He poured out His blood for us, the feast that we celebrate today. He has an investment in us. He has an interest. And He wants to protect that investment. Is it likely then that He who thus freely made us, and who is also in charge of temptations and sufferings and everything else, that He would allow us to be crushed by temptation? No, not likely. Is it likely that you would pour gasoline on the floor of your homemade house and then juggle fire? Would you wear your favorite handmade dress to go baling hay? Probably not. Why? Because it has special meaning to you. You've invested something in this, and you're not going to waste it. Because that house and that dress are things that you care about. They have significance for you. Our Lord and Savior told us that not a sparrow falls to the ground without our Heavenly Father knows about it. And are we not more precious than many sparrows? Something so precious and dear to God as we are, He will not let us fall to temptation. To be tempted? Absolutely. And we will see why in just a minute. But to cause us to fall? No. He could not do that. He is love, and He loves us. He allows us to be tempted so that we will grow stronger. He knows exactly what He's doing, and He's trying us, He's testing us, He's proving us, He's making us better. He's going to push us just the right amount so that we can grow in holiness by conquering the temptation, but not falling. That is His plan in tempting us. He wants us to be the best that we can be. He will, therefore, send us temptation so that we can make use of the grace that He also sends to overcome that temptation. And He cannot make a mistake. He's God. He's not going to say, oops, I pushed them too far. So how is it then that we actually fall to temptation, that we actually sin, when it's not God's intention and He's giving us all that we need to overcome the temptation? If it's not God's doing, how does it happen? Because we make the temptation into something God did not intend. Perhaps another interpretation of what was meant when the devil said, "You shall be like gods." We try to handle temptation ourselves. Now, some of you have heard this before, but imagine that temptation is a wild boar. He's charging at the front door of your cabin. Now remember, this is temptation, and it's sent by God. And we know that God does not want to kill us. That is, He does not want us to sin. What are my options when this boar is attacking? I could fight him from the other side of the door, but he's stronger than I am. He's crazed, and he will not stop until he's bashed in the door and torn me to ribbons. I could try to wrestle him down and throw him out, but that's just crazy. If I didn't have the strength to keep him out, how could I possibly win that fight? The temptation will surely have the better of me if I actually engage the temptation. Or I could ignore it. I could say to myself, God's in control of this temptation. He knows what He's doing. He sent it. He made it as strong as He wanted it to be. He will let it last as long as He thinks it should, and then He will remove it. And He did not send it to crush me. But if I fight, I will lose. I will not engage this enemy. I could ignore it and know that God will take it away before it does any real harm. By engaging the enemy, I increase my chances of suffering harm. That is, of sinning. I've taken matters into my own hands, and I'm not qualified. If I trust God, who created me specifically to be His beloved child and died on a cross to redeem me after I was already lost and a stranger to Him, if I trust Him to handle the temptation, all will be well. He's God. He can't mess up. God will send exactly what is right for me for just as long as is right for me, so that I can grow in holiness just as much as He wants me to. Remember, He made me as I am because He loves me. I can trust Him to take better care of me than I possibly could. You're still thinking about the hog? Okay. Just get out of its way. If it comes in one door, open another door to let it go out. If it comes into the cabin and wanders around for a while, get up on the countertop and just stay there, out of its way. God will decide when it's time for it to leave. Here's where we need to have patience with ourselves and with God. We think we know best as far as combating sin is concerned. And we don't. We think we have to fight this. We think we have to engage the enemy. But we can't control it. So this takes us back to the Rosary, the Gospels, and penance. God will do great things for us, in us, through us, but we have to be disposed to that. Disposed means that we are making ourselves available to the movements of God in and around us. But that cannot just happen by an act of the will. okay, I'm disposed to receiving grace because I said so. That's not how it works. Especially when we're caught up in the world and the flesh and the devil. Prayer and penance is the answer. It has worked for billions of people for thousands of years, and you are not different. It will work for you, if only we will be consistent. It's a daily thing. We don't do penance sometimes. We live a life of penance, a life of mortification. We don't read the Gospels once in a while. We read them every day. We're not there to interpret them. That's the Protestant error. We don't interpret Scripture for ourselves. We simply read Jesus. We learn who He is. Be faithful to your rosary every day. It's that important. Certainly far more important than things that we make time for every day. We only come to the kind of trust in God where we can let Him do what He will with temptation and not have to engage and make a mess of things by trying to control it ourselves. If we have a relationship that will bring us to that point, we cannot will to have that much trust. We have to build that relationship with which trust comes. God's temptation will not kill us. We know that. What we turn it into by engaging it, or engaging it for longer than God intended, is what kills us. But if we trust God to have done and to do the right thing, the perfect thing, every time, then we'll be okay. Yes, it means we will suffer, but we will not sin. The Rosary, the Gospels, penance every day. This is how we build that relationship. Relationships are built not by will, but by time spent together. Even with God, though we know beyond a doubt that we can trust Him, we simply don't function that way. We still need to experience Him and that bond of friendship in which trust is rooted, or we will not find real peace in letting Him live in and through us, even, or especially, in time of temptation. Now, I'm not suggesting that we do nothing in time of temptation. Of course, there is prayer, and to remove ourselves from the occasion of sin, get out of the pig's way, right? But that's not the same as fighting the temptation head on by ourselves. That would be foolish. And sometimes even praying can be done in a way that's not helpful, maybe even harmful. We want to control the situation. If I just pray these prayers forcefully enough, or with enough vigor, or long enough, or if I make them hard enough, or with enough feeling, if I really mean it, and I'm going to will myself to mean these prayers because I don't want to sin, then I'll defeat the temptation. No, you won't. You're just using prayers to hurt yourself. I can control this. The prayers are to bring divine assistance. They are not daggers which we shoot out of our mouths, that if we do it well enough, we will defeat the temptations. The prayers must be said with confidence, with peace. A confidence and a peace that we cannot muster simply by an act of the will. If I really mean it this time, this will be different. No, the act of confidence that is necessary for prayer is such as comes from intimate time spent with our best friend. That is where trust comes from. He is the Lord and Redeemer of the universe. He is the Creator and Governor of all that is, heaven and hell, the skies and the seas, and all the inhabitants thereof. And what He wants more than anything else is to be your best friend. This absolute confidence comes only from learning Him every day in the Gospels. So different from being afraid of sin. Give up your preconceived notions of what holiness looks like. It is more than just avoiding sins. It is union with God. Grace is the beginning of glory. Eye hath not seen, nor ear heard, neither hath entered into the heart of man what things God hath prepared for them that love him. Has not entered into the mind of man. Give up your ideas of holiness to receive his ideas of what holiness looks like. Know him in the Gospels. You can't control this. You can only make yourself present to him every day. Be consistent. So that those things which God has prepared for those who love him may be yours. You cannot imagine what those things are, but he will take you there if you will put in the effort. Then our prayers will be peaceful and calm, and they will be powerful, and temptation will have no power over us. Temptation is best left to God, but that trust comes only by knowing him, and knowing him we will love him, loving him we will trust him. As much as we still fear and try to control, so much do we not know God. Rosary, Gospels, penance, consistently, daily, moderately, temperately, and leave the temptations to God. For eye hath not seen, nor ear heard, neither hath entered the heart of man, what things God hath prepared for them that love him. In the name of the Father, and the Son, and the Holy Ghost. Amen.
2: Litany of Saint Joseph. Lord, have mercy on us. Lord, have mercy on us. Christ, hear us. God, the Father of heaven. God, the Son, Redeemer of the world. God, the Holy Ghost. Holy Trinity, one God. Holy Mary. Saint Joseph. Renowned offspring of David. Light of patriarchs, spouse of the Mother of God, chaste guardian of the Virgin, foster father of the Son of God, diligent protector of Christ, head of the Holy Family, Joseph most just, Joseph most chaste, Joseph most prudent, Joseph most strong, Joseph most obedient, Joseph most faithful, mirror of patience, lover of poverty, model of artisans, glory of home life, guardian of virgins, pillar of families, solace of the wretched, hope of the sick, patron of the dying, care of demons, protector of holy church, Lamb of God who takest away the sins of the world, Lamb of God who takest away the sins of the world, Lamb of God who takest away the sins of the world. He made him Lord of his hosts. Let us pray. O God, who in thy unspeakable providence didst thou say to choose blessed Joseph to be the spouse of thine own most holy mother, grant, we beseech thee, that we may deserve to have him for our intercessor in heaven, whom we reverence as our defender on earth, who livest and reignest world without end.
3: The deceiver is dead. Thus thought and spoke the enemies of Christ, and yet they did not feel secure in their victory. They had seen the sky darkened above them. They had felt the earth quake below them. They had heard him cry out as he died. They had seen their fellow men beating their breasts in repentance. And finally, back in the temple, they had seen that veil, the great veil of the temple, torn asunder from top to bottom, as if some giant had ripped his way through it. They felt uneasy. And they went to Pilate, and they begged of him, "Set guards. We remember that this deceiver, while alive, said he would rise again." They set guards. They set seals upon the stones. They were uneasy. They did not look forward to the next day. Neither, my friends, did the apostles look forward to the next day. They were defeated, crushed. They had forgotten their faith, their hope. We were not like the apostles. Rather, we are like the Blessed Virgin Mary, who, it is true, weighed down by the sorrow of the recent death, suffering and death of her son, caused by sin, is still raw with grief, and yet full of expectation, of hope. She remembers those words of her son, "Destroy this temple, and in 3 days I will build it up." Speaking of his resurrection. We too, my friends, await on this day the glorious resurrection of our Lord on the following morn. It is true we have passed through the time of grief. We have wept over our sins that have caused the death of Christ. But on this day, we begin to yearn, to long, to look for that blessed day that will come so soon. My friends, let not this expectation turn into a dissipation, to use this day for worldly things, to search the internet for the latest news. Remain with the Blessed Virgin Mary, praying, reflecting, begging of God that he will give us forgiveness of our sins, a greater sorrow for them, and on the following morn, the great joy and grace to rejoice with our risen Savior. This is the grace that I beg God to give you. God.
4: A short meditation from the wisdom of the saints. Let none of you take a merely natural attitude towards his neighbor, but love one another continually in Jesus Christ. St. Ignatius of
5: Antioch. And so I get faithful on this vigil of Pentecost, reminded firstly of two truths. The first is that great grace that is given to us in the gift of the Holy Ghost, the third person of the Blessed Trinity, who descends upon our hearts in this feast of Pentecost in order to strengthen us and enlighten us in those things which our Lord and Savior taught us. But also, as it is the vigil, we must remember the very great importance to prepare oneself for such graces. That to remember that even in the Gospel, every time that our Lord performed a miracle, he always asked of his, the ones who were cured, that they are an act of faith, that their hearts were disposed, that they were ready to receive the great grace that he wanted to give them. And even when our Lord was about to feed the 5,000, he first commands the apostles to tell the people to sit down, to be ready to receive, that great gift that he was about to give them. And so likewise, in the church, that we have these visions, let's say the days of watching, in order to prepare ourselves for the great grace of the feast that follows. And so that is very important, my dear people, to remember to have great desires for each and one of these great liturgical feasts that the church now celebrates the Holy Mass. Because exactly those, every Mass, of course, is of infinite value. And yet there are particular graces that are offered in each and every feast and every mystery that we celebrate of our Lord, of that great gift that God has given to us. And so likewise on Pentecost, that day where our Lord sends the Holy Ghost upon the apostles and the Blessed Virgin Mary in order to send them to all nations that they might preach the gospel. So that very special grace of charity and apostolic zeal, which is offered to us on the Feast of Pentecost. But we must prepare ourselves for that, which is why we read in the Acts of the Apostles how all the apostles were together, praying, in union with the Mother of Jesus in the upper room. And so likewise we too, modestly, as we do not have the same vocation as the apostles, but we must also prepare ourselves by prayer and fasting and sacrifice, of uniting ourselves to that mystery by detaching ourselves from the things of this earth that we set aside, especially on these vigils, special prayers and special times of prayer, to pray and to sacrifice more earnestly in order to beg God for the abundance of grace that is offered on that feast of Pentecost. Because we must remember that every grace that is given is also given in proportion to our desires, proportion to how ready we are to receive them. Just like any gift that you give to somebody, if that person is not ready for it, if that person doesn't have their hands out, well, the money will just fall on the ground. Right? And so the same thing from us, that those graces will be, in a certain sense, wasted unless our soul is well prepared. But likewise, we should also contemplate that gift which is given to us, that our Lord said to his apostles before he ascended into heaven, it is expedient to you that I go. For then I will send to you a paraclete, an advocate, one who will bind you closer, though, to the inner life of our God. Because just as the Holy Ghost is that union or that love of the Father and the Son, so also that union that he makes with our hearts by the Holy Ghost unites us in a unity or a community of life, which is why it is what we call the soul of the church. That's what vivifies the church, which gives it its life and its strength. And so likewise, we too, on this day of Pentecost, on the day that follows today, on the Feast of Pentecost, we must celebrate this great union that is given to the church, that the church is one, holy, Catholic, and above all, apostolic, which is why we see exactly on this day of Pentecost, the sending of the apostles and that gift of tongues, the gift of languages that they are given, in order to preach to all nations, that they might understand the wonderful works of God, as we read in the Acts of the Apostles. And so, my dear faithful, let us encourage ourselves to know to make great preparations for the feast of tomorrow, even if we cannot celebrate with that grandeur and the grace that we would like, but yet that grace is given to us still in proportion to our desires. So let us desire the coming of the Holy Ghost into our hearts. And there is no better way to do that than to pray to the Blessed Virgin Mary. To remember it's exactly she that was with the apostles on that day of Pentecost, united with them in prayer. And it's exactly through her intercession that the Holy Ghost is given to us in abundance. And so let us pray to the Immaculate Heart of Mary. And to especially in these times that we should do well consecrate ourselves to the Blessed Virgin Mary. She promised in Fatima to be our refuge in that way that will lead us to heaven. And so let us, though, have confidence in her, but above all, to consecrate ourselves to her, that she may take our poor works and our poor prayers and multiply them by her dignity as Mother of God, that she might present our prayers before the throne of grace, that we might have grace and abundance near the Father and the Son.
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7: Ave Maria, gratia plena Dominus tecum, benedicta tu mulieribus et benedictus fructus ventris tui, Iesus.

0: The Holy Rosary.
1: In the name of the Father, and of the Son, and of the Holy Ghost. Amen. I believe in God, the Father Almighty, creator of heaven and earth, and in Jesus Christ, his only Son, our Lord, who was conceived by the Holy Ghost, born of the Virgin Mary, suffered under Pontius Pilate, was crucified, died, and was buried. He descended into hell. The third day he arose again from the dead. He ascended into heaven, sitteth at the right hand of God.

Blessed art thou among women, and blessed is the fruit of thy womb, Jesus. Hail Mary, full of grace, the Lord is with thee. Blessed art thou among women, and blessed is the fruit of thy womb, Jesus. Hail Mary, full of grace, the Lord is with thee. Blessed art thou among women, and blessed is the fruit of thy womb, Jesus.

0: We meditate today the joyful mysteries of the Holy Rosary. The first joyful mystery is the Annunciation. Our Father who art in heaven, hallowed be thy name. Thy kingdom come, thy will be done on earth as it is in heaven. Hail Mary, full of grace, the Lord is with thee. Blessed art thou amongst women, and blessed is the fruit of thy womb, Jesus.
1: Holy Mary, Mother of God, pray for us
0: Hail Mary, full of grace, the Lord is with thee. Blessed art thou amongst women, and blessed is the fruit of thy womb, Jesus.
1: Holy Mary, Mother of God,
0: pray for us Hail Mary, full of grace, the Lord is with thee. Blessed art thou amongst women, and blessed is the fruit of thy womb, Jesus.
1: Holy Mary,
0: full of grace, the Lord is with thee. Blessed art thou amongst women, and blessed is the fruit of thy womb, Jesus.
1: Holy Mary, Mother of God,
0: pray for us sinners now and at the hour of our death. Hail Mary, full of grace, the Lord is with thee. Blessed art thou amongst women, and blessed is the fruit of thy womb, Jesus.
1: Holy Mary, Mother of God, pray for us sinners now and at the hour of our death.
0: Hail Mary, full of grace, the Lord is with thee. Blessed art thou amongst women, and blessed is the fruit of thy womb, Jesus.
1: Holy
0: Hail Mary, full of grace, the Lord is with thee. Blessed art thou amongst women, and blessed is the fruit of thy womb, Jesus.
1: Holy Mary, Mother of God, pray for us sinners now and at the hour of our death.
0: Hail Mary, full of grace, the Lord is with thee. Blessed art thou amongst women, and blessed is the fruit of thy womb, Jesus.
1: Holy Mary, Mother of God, pray for us sinners now and at the hour of our death.
0: Hail Mary, full of grace, the Lord is with thee. Blessed art thou amongst women, and blessed is the fruit of thy womb, Jesus.
1: Holy Mary, Mother of God, pray for us sinners now and at the hour of our death.
0: Hail Mary, full of grace, the Lord is with thee. Blessed art thou amongst women, and blessed is the fruit of thy womb, Jesus.
1: Amen.

my Jesus. The second joyful mystery is the visitation of Our Lady to her cousin Saint Elizabeth. Our Father who art in heaven, hallowed be thy name, thy kingdom come, thy will be done on earth as it is in heaven. Hail Mary, full of grace, the Lord is with thee. Blessed art thou amongst women, and blessed is the fruit of thy womb, Jesus. Hail Mary, full of grace, the Lord is with thee. Blessed art thou amongst women, and blessed is the fruit of thy womb, Jesus. Hail Mary, full of grace, the Lord is with thee. Blessed art thou amongst women, and blessed is the fruit of thy womb, Jesus. Hail Mary, full of grace, the Lord is with thee. Blessed art thou amongst women, and blessed is the fruit of thy womb, Jesus. Hail Mary, full of grace, the Lord is with thee. Blessed art thou amongst women, and blessed is the fruit of thy womb, Jesus. Hail Mary, full of grace, the Lord is with thee. Blessed art thou amongst women, and blessed is the fruit of thy womb, Jesus.

Hail Mary, full of grace, the Lord is with thee. Blessed art thou amongst women, and blessed is the fruit of thy womb, Jesus. Hail Mary, full of grace, the Lord is with thee. Blessed art thou amongst women, and blessed is the fruit of thy womb, Jesus. Hail Mary, full of grace, the Lord is with thee. Blessed art thou amongst women, and blessed is the fruit of thy womb, Jesus. Hail Mary, full of grace, the Lord is with thee. Blessed art thou amongst women, and blessed is the fruit of thy womb, Jesus.

Jesus. On the third joyful mystery, the Nativity of our Lord in Bethlehem. Our Father who art in heaven, hallowed be thy name. Thy kingdom come, thy will be done on earth as it is in heaven. Hail Mary, full of grace, the Lord is with thee. Blessed art thou amongst women, and blessed is the fruit of thy womb, Jesus. Hail Mary, full of grace, the Lord is with thee. Blessed art thou amongst women, and blessed is the fruit of thy womb, Jesus. Hail Mary, full of grace, the Lord is with thee. Blessed art thou amongst women, and blessed is the fruit of thy womb, Jesus. Hail Mary, full of grace, the Lord is with thee. Blessed art thou amongst women, and blessed is the fruit of thy womb, Jesus. Mary, full of grace, the Lord is with thee. Blessed art thou amongst women, and blessed is the fruit of thy womb, Jesus. Hail Mary, full of grace, the Lord is with thee. Blessed art thou amongst women, and blessed is the fruit of thy womb, Jesus. Hail Mary, full of grace, the Lord is with thee. Blessed art thou amongst women, and blessed is the fruit of thy womb, Jesus. Mary, full of grace, the Lord is with thee. Blessed art thou amongst women, and blessed is the fruit of thy womb, Jesus. Hail Mary, full of grace, the Lord is with thee. Blessed art thou amongst women, and blessed is the fruit of thy womb, Jesus. Hail Mary, full of grace, the Lord is with thee. Blessed art thou amongst women, and blessed is the fruit of thy womb, Jesus.

my Jesus. And the fourth joyful mystery, the presentation of the infant Jesus in the temple and the purification of Our Lady. Our Father who art in heaven, hallowed be thy name. Thy kingdom come, thy will be done on earth as it is in heaven. Hail Mary, full of grace, the Lord is with thee. Blessed art thou amongst women, and blessed is the fruit of thy womb, Jesus. Hail Mary, full of grace, the Lord is with thee. Blessed art thou amongst women, and blessed is the fruit of thy womb, Jesus. Hail Mary, full of grace, the Lord is with thee. Blessed art thou amongst women, and blessed is the fruit of thy womb, Jesus. Hail Mary, full of grace, the Lord is with thee. Blessed art thou amongst women, and blessed is the fruit of thy womb, Jesus. Hail Mary, full of grace, the Lord is with thee. Blessed art thou amongst women, and blessed is the fruit of thy womb, Jesus. Hail Mary, full of grace, the Lord is with thee. Blessed art thou amongst women, and blessed is the fruit of thy womb, Jesus. Hail Mary, full of grace, the Lord is with thee. Blessed art thou amongst women, and blessed is the fruit of thy womb, Jesus. Hail Mary, full of grace, the Lord is with thee. Blessed art thou amongst women, and blessed is the fruit of thy womb, Jesus. Hail Mary, full of grace, the Lord is with thee. Blessed art thou amongst women, and blessed is the fruit of thy womb, Jesus. Hail Mary, full of grace, the Lord is with thee. Blessed art thou amongst women, and blessed is the fruit of thy womb, Jesus.

O my Jesus, the last joyful mystery, the finding of Jesus in the temple. Our Father who art in heaven, hallowed be thy name, thy kingdom come, thy will be done on earth as it is in heaven. Hail Mary, full of grace, the Lord is with thee. Blessed art thou amongst women, and blessed is the fruit of thy womb, Jesus. Hail Mary, full of grace, the Lord is with thee. Blessed art thou amongst women, and blessed is the fruit of thy womb, Jesus. Hail Mary, full of grace, the Lord is with thee. Blessed art thou amongst women, and blessed is the fruit of thy womb, Jesus. Hail Mary, full of grace, the Lord is with thee. Blessed art thou amongst women, and blessed is the fruit of thy womb, Jesus. Hail Mary, full of grace, the Lord is with thee. Blessed art thou amongst women, and blessed is the fruit of thy womb, Jesus. Hail Mary, full of grace, the Lord is with thee. Blessed art thou amongst women, and blessed is the fruit of thy womb, Jesus. Hail Mary, full of grace, the Lord is with thee. Blessed art thou amongst women, and blessed is the fruit of thy womb, Jesus. Hail Mary, full of grace, the Lord is with thee. Blessed art thou amongst women, and blessed is the fruit of thy womb, Jesus. Hail Mary, full of grace, the Lord is with thee. Blessed art thou amongst women, and blessed is the fruit of thy womb, Jesus. Hail Mary, full of grace, the Lord is with thee. Blessed art thou amongst women, and blessed is the fruit of thy womb, Jesus.

0: Pray for us, O Holy Mother of God. Let us pray. O God, whose only begotten Son, by his life, death, and resurrection, has purchased for us the rewards of eternal life, grant, we beseech thee, that meditating upon these mysteries in the most holy rosary of the Blessed Virgin Mary, we may imitate what they contain and obtain what they promise, through the same Christ our Lord. Amen. In the name of the Father, and of the Son, and of
1: the divine praises and reparation for the sins of blasphemy. Blessed be God.
2: Blessed be his holy name.
1: Blessed be Jesus Christ, true God and true man.
2: Blessed be
1: the name of Jesus.
2: Blessed be his most sacred heart.
1: Blessed be his most precious blood.
2: Blessed be Jesus in the most holy sacrament of the altar.
1: Blessed be the Holy Ghost, the Paraclete.
2: Blessed be the great Mother of God, Mary, most holy.
1: Blessed be her holy and immaculate conception.
2: Blessed be her glorious assumption.
1: Blessed be the name of Mary, Virgin and Mother.
2: Blessed be Saint Joseph, her most chaste spouse.
1: Blessed be God in his angels and in his saints.
3: Holy Son, our Lord, who was conceived by the Holy Ghost, born of the Virgin Mary, suffered under Pontius Pilate, was crucified, died, and was buried. He descended into hell, and on the third day he rose again from the dead. He ascended into heaven and sits at the right hand of God the Father Almighty, and from thence he shall come to judge the living and the dead.
4: Amen. The Holy Ghost, all the communion of saints, forgiveness of sins, the resurrection of the body, and life and love. Amen.
3: Our Father who art in heaven, hallowed be thy name, thy kingdom come, thy will be done on earth as it is in heaven.
4: Give us this day our daily bread, and forgive us our trespasses, as we forgive those who trespass against us, and lead us not into temptation, but deliver us from evil. Amen.
3: Hail Mary, full of grace, the Lord is with thee. Blessed art thou amongst women, and blessed is the fruit of thy womb, Jesus.
4: Holy Mary, Mother of God, pray for us sinners, now and at the hour of our death. Amen.
3: Hail Mary, full of grace, the Lord is with thee. Blessed art thou amongst women, and blessed is the fruit of thy womb, Jesus.
4: Holy Mary, Mother of God, pray for us sinners, now and at the hour of our death. Amen.
3: Hail Mary, full of grace, the Lord is with thee. Blessed art thou amongst women, and blessed is the fruit of thy womb, Jesus.
4: Holy Mary, Mother of God, pray for us sinners, now and at the hour of our death. Amen.

0: five sorrowful mysteries. The first is the agony in the garden. Our Father who art in heaven, hallowed be thy name. Thy kingdom come, thy will be done on earth as it is in heaven.
1: Give us this day our daily bread, and forgive us our trespasses, as we forgive those who trespass against us. And lead us not into temptation, but deliver us from evil. Amen.
0: Hail Mary, full of grace, the Lord is with thee. Blessed art thou amongst women, and blessed is the fruit of thy womb, Jesus.
1: Holy Mary, Mother of God, pray for us sinners, now and at the hour of our death. Amen.
0: Hail Mary, full of grace, the Lord is with thee. Blessed art thou amongst women, and blessed is the fruit of thy womb, Jesus.
1: Holy Mary, Mother of God, pray for us sinners, now and at the hour of our death. Amen.
0: Hail Mary, full of grace, the Lord is with thee. Blessed art thou amongst women, and blessed is the fruit of thy womb, Jesus.
1: Holy Mary, Mother of God, pray for us sinners, now and at the hour of our death. Amen.
0: Hail Mary, full of grace, the Lord is with thee. Blessed art thou amongst women, and blessed is the fruit of thy womb, Jesus.
1: Holy Mary, Mother of God, pray for us sinners, now and at the hour of our death. Amen.
0: Hail Mary, full of grace, the Lord is with thee. Blessed art thou amongst women, and blessed is the fruit of thy womb, Jesus.
1: Holy Mary, Mother of God, pray for us sinners, now and at the hour of our death. Amen.
0: Hail Mary, full of grace, the Lord is with thee. Blessed art thou amongst women, and blessed is the fruit of thy womb, Jesus.
1: Holy Mary, Mother of God, pray for us sinners, now and at the hour of our death. Amen.
0: Hail Mary, full of grace, the Lord is with thee. Blessed art thou amongst women, and blessed is the fruit of thy womb, Jesus.
1: Holy Mary, Mother of God, pray for us sinners, now and at the hour of our death. Amen.
0: Hail Mary, full of grace, the Lord is with thee. Blessed art thou amongst women, and blessed is the fruit of thy womb, Jesus.
1: Holy Mary, Mother of God, pray for us sinners, now and at the hour of our death. Amen.
0: Hail Mary, full of grace, the Lord is with thee. Blessed art thou amongst women, and blessed is the fruit of thy womb, Jesus.
1: Holy Mary, Mother of God, pray for us sinners, now and at the hour of our death. Amen.
0: Hail Mary, full of grace, the Lord is with thee. Blessed art thou amongst women, and blessed is the fruit of thy womb.

0: Jesus,
1: forgive us our sins, save us from the fires of hell, and give all souls to heaven, especially those who most need thy mercy.
0: Second sorrow for mystery, discouraging at the pillar. Our Father, who art in heaven, hallowed be thy name. Thy kingdom come, thy will be done on earth as it is in heaven.
1: Give us this day our daily bread, and forgive us our trespasses, as we forgive those who trespass against us. And lead us not into temptation, but deliver us from evil. Amen.
0: Hail Mary, full of grace, the Lord is with thee. Blessed art thou among women, and blessed is the fruit of thy womb, Jesus.
1: Holy Mary, Mother of God, pray for us sinners, now at the hour of our death. Amen.
0: Hail Mary, full of grace, the Lord is with thee. Blessed art thou among women, and blessed is the fruit of thy womb, Jesus.
1: Holy Mary, Mother of God, pray for us sinners, now at the hour of our death. Amen.
0: Hail Mary, full of grace, the Lord is with thee. Blessed art thou among women, and blessed is the fruit of thy womb, Jesus.
1: Holy Mary, Mother of God, pray for us sinners, now at the hour of our death. Amen.
0: Hail Mary, full of grace, the Lord is with thee. Blessed art thou among women, and blessed is the fruit of thy womb, Jesus.
1: Holy Mary, Mother of God, pray for us sinners, now at the hour of our death. Amen.
0: Hail Mary, full of grace, the Lord is with thee. Blessed art thou among women, and blessed is the fruit of thy womb, Jesus.
1: Holy Mary, Mother of God, pray for us sinners, now at the hour of our death. Amen.
0: Hail Mary, full of grace, the Lord is with thee. Blessed art thou among women, and blessed is the fruit of thy womb, Jesus.
1: Holy Mary, Mother of God, pray for us sinners, now at the hour of our death. Amen.
0: Hail Mary, full of grace, the Lord is with thee. Blessed art thou among women, and blessed is the fruit of thy womb, Jesus.
1: Holy Mary, Mother of God, pray for us sinners, now at the hour of our death. Amen.
0: Hail Mary, full of grace, the Lord is with thee. Blessed art thou among women, and blessed is the fruit of thy womb, Jesus.
1: Holy Mary, Mother of God, pray for us sinners, now at the hour of our death. Amen.
0: Hail Mary, full of grace, the Lord is with thee. Blessed art thou among women, and blessed is the fruit of thy womb, Jesus.
1: Holy Mary, Mother of God, pray for us sinners, now at the hour of our death. Amen.
0: Hail Mary, full of grace, the Lord is with thee. Blessed art thou among women, blessed is the fruit of thy womb, Jesus.
1: Holy Mary.

0: Deus nos abençoe, saiba o seu palavra de céu. Liga o Salmos de Heaven, especially those who have seen thy mercy.
1: The third sorrowful mystery is the crown of thorns. Our Father, who art in heaven, hallowed be thy name. Thy kingdom come, thy will be done on earth as it is in heaven.
0: Give us this day our daily bread, and forgive us our trespasses, as we forgive those who trespass against us. And lead us not into temptation, but deliver us from evil. Amen.
1: Hail Mary, full of grace, the Lord is with thee. Blessed art thou amongst women, and blessed is the fruit of thy womb, Jesus.
0: Holy Mary, Mother of God, pray for us sinners, now and at the hour of our death. Amen.
1: Hail Mary, full of grace, the Lord is with thee. Blessed art thou amongst women, and blessed is the fruit of thy womb, Jesus.
0: Holy Mary, Mother of God, pray for us sinners, now and at the hour of our death. Amen.
1: Grace, the Lord is with thee. Blessed art thou amongst women, and blessed is the fruit of thy womb, Jesus.
0: Holy Mary, Mother of God, pray for us sinners, now and at the hour of our death. Amen.
1: Hail Mary, full of grace, the Lord is with thee. Blessed art thou amongst women, and blessed is the fruit of thy womb, Jesus.
0: Holy Mary, Mother of God, pray for us sinners, now and at the hour of our death. Amen.
1: Hail Mary, full of grace, the Lord is with thee. Blessed art thou amongst women, and blessed is the fruit of thy womb, Jesus.
0: Holy Mary, Mother of God, pray for us sinners, now and at the hour of our death. Amen.
1: Hail Mary, full of grace, the Lord is with thee. Blessed art thou amongst women, and blessed is the fruit of thy womb, Jesus.
0: Holy Mary, Mother of God, pray for us sinners, now and at the hour of our death. Amen.
1: Hail Mary, full of grace, the Lord is with thee. Blessed art thou amongst women, and blessed is the fruit of thy womb, Jesus.
0: Holy Mary, Mother of God, pray for us sinners, now and at the hour of our death. Amen.
1: Hail Mary, full of grace, the Lord is with thee. Blessed art thou amongst women, and blessed is the fruit of thy womb, Jesus.
0: Holy Mary, Mother of God, pray for us sinners, now and at the hour of our death. Amen.
1: Hail Mary, full of grace, the Lord is with thee. Blessed art thou amongst women, and blessed is the fruit of thy womb, Jesus.
0: Holy Mary, Mother of God, pray for us sinners, now and at the hour of our death. Amen.
1: Hail Mary, full of grace, the Lord is with thee. Blessed art thou amongst women, and blessed is the fruit of thy womb, Jesus.
0: Holy Mary.

0: Jesus.
1: And your souls to heaven, especially those who must be in thy mercy.
2: The fourth sorrowful mystery is the carrying of the cross. Our Father, who art in heaven, hallowed be thy name. Thy kingdom come, thy will be done on earth as it is in heaven.
1: You are to stay, and I'll be great, and give us our trespasses, as we forgive those who trespass against us. And lead us not into temptation, but deliver us from evil. Amen.
2: Hail Mary, full of grace, the Lord is with thee. Blessed art thou amongst women, and blessed is the fruit of thy womb, Jesus.
1: Holy Mary, Mother of God, pray for us sinners, now and at the hour of our death. Amen.
2: Hail Mary, full of grace, the Lord is with thee. Blessed art thou amongst women, and blessed is the fruit of thy womb, Jesus.
1: Holy Mary, Mother of God, pray for us sinners, now and at the hour of our death. Amen.
2: Full of grace, the Lord is with thee. Blessed art thou amongst women, and blessed is the fruit of thy womb, Jesus.
1: Holy Mary, Mother of God, pray for us sinners, now and at the hour of our death. Amen.
2: Hail Mary, full of grace, the Lord is with thee. Blessed art thou amongst women, and blessed is the fruit of thy womb, Jesus.
1: Holy Mary, Mother of God, pray for us sinners, now and at the hour of our death. Amen.
2: Mary, full of grace, the Lord is with thee. Blessed art thou amongst women, and blessed is the fruit of thy womb, Jesus.
1: Holy Mary, Mother of God, pray for us sinners, now and at the hour of our death. Amen.
2: Hail Mary, full of grace, the Lord is with thee. Blessed art thou amongst women, and blessed is the fruit of thy womb, Jesus.
1: Holy Mary, Mother of God, pray for us sinners, now and at the hour of our death. Amen.
2: Hail Mary, full of grace, the Lord is with thee. Blessed art thou amongst women, and blessed is the fruit of thy womb, Jesus.
1: Holy Mary, Mother of God, pray for us sinners, now and at the hour of our death. Amen.
2: Hail Mary, full of grace, the Lord is with thee. Blessed art thou amongst women, and blessed is the fruit of thy womb, Jesus.
1: Holy Mary, Mother of God, pray for us sinners, now and at the hour of our death. Amen.
2: Hail Mary, full of grace, the Lord is with thee. Blessed art thou amongst women, and blessed is the fruit of thy womb, Jesus.
1: Holy Mary, Mother of God, pray for us sinners, now and at the hour of our death. Amen.
2: Full of grace, the Lord is with thee. Blessed art thou amongst women, and blessed is the fruit of thy womb, Jesus.
1: Holy Mary, Mother of God, pray for us sinners.

0: Jesus.
1: Forgive us our sins, save us from fire and hell, and lead all souls to heaven, especially those most in need of thy mercy.
2: The fifth soul of the mystery is the crucifixion and death of our Lord. Our Father, who art in heaven, hallowed be thy name. Thy kingdom come, thy will be done on earth as it is in heaven.
0: Give us this day our daily bread, and forgive us our trespasses, as we forgive those who trespass against us. And lead us not into temptation, but deliver us from evil. Amen.
2: Hail Mary, full of grace, the Lord is with thee. Blessed art thou amongst women, and blessed is the fruit of thy womb, Jesus.
0: Holy Mary, Mother of God, pray for us sinners, now and at the hour of our death. Amen.
2: Hail Mary, full of grace, the Lord is with thee. Blessed art thou amongst women, and blessed is the fruit of thy womb, Jesus.
0: Holy Mary, Mother of God, pray for us sinners, now and at the hour of our death. Amen.
2: Hail Mary, full of grace, the Lord is with thee. Blessed art thou amongst women, and blessed is the fruit of thy womb, Jesus.
0: Holy Mary, Mother of God, pray for us sinners now at the hour of our death. Amen.
2: Hail Mary, full of grace, the Lord is with thee. Blessed art thou amongst women, and blessed is the fruit of thy womb, Jesus.
0: Holy Mary, Mother of God, pray for us sinners now at the hour of our death. Amen.
2: Hail Mary, full of grace, the Lord is with thee. Blessed art thou amongst women, and blessed is the fruit of thy womb, Jesus.
0: Holy Mary, Mother of God, pray for us sinners now and at the hour of our death. Amen.
2: Hail Mary, full of grace, the Lord is with thee. Blessed art thou amongst women, and blessed is the fruit of thy womb, Jesus.
0: Holy Mary, Mother of God, pray for us sinners now and at the hour of our death. Amen.
2: Hail Mary, full of grace, the Lord is with thee. Blessed art thou amongst women, and blessed is the fruit of thy womb, Jesus.
0: Holy Mary, Mother of God, pray for us sinners now and at the hour of our death. Amen.
2: Hail Mary, full of grace, the Lord is with thee. Blessed art thou amongst women, and blessed is the fruit of thy womb, Jesus.
0: Holy Mary, Mother of God, pray for us sinners now and at the hour of our death. Amen.
2: Hail Mary, full of grace, the Lord is with thee. Blessed art thou amongst women, and blessed is the fruit of thy womb, Jesus.
0: Holy Mary, Mother of God, pray for us sinners now and at the hour of our death. Amen.
2: Hail Mary, full of grace, the Lord is with thee. Blessed art thou amongst women, and blessed is the fruit of thy womb, Jesus.
0: Holy Mary, Mother of God, pray for us sinners now at the hour of our death. Amen.

0: Almighty Jesus,
1: and yourself seem to send us in the fires of hell. May all souls to heaven, especially those who most need thy mercy.
2: Hail, Holy Queen,
0: Mother of Mercy, our life, our sweetness, and our hope. To thee we cry, avenged children of Eve. To thee we send our sorrows, mourning, weeping, and sorrowing tears. Turn thou, most gracious, our Creator, from thy eyes of mercy towards us. And after this, thy example shall unto us the blessed fruit of our womb, Jesus. O clement, O loving, O secret, O generous.
2: Pray for us, O Holy Mother of God.
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2: In the name of the Father, and of the Son, and of the Holy Ghost, and I believe in God, the Father Almighty, creator of heaven and earth, and in Jesus Christ, his only Son, our Lord. Who was conceived by the Holy Ghost, born of the Virgin Mary, suffered under Pontius Pilate, was crucified, died, and was buried. He descended into hell. The third day he arose again from the dead. He ascended into heaven, seated at the right hand of God the Father Almighty. From thence he shall come to judge the living and the dead. Our Father who art in heaven, hallowed be thy name. Thy kingdom come, thy will be done on earth as it is in heaven.
4: Give us this
2: day our daily bread, and forgive us our trespasses, as we forgive those who trespass against us. And lead us not into temptation, but deliver us from evil. Hail Mary, full of grace, the Lord is with thee. Blessed art thou amongst women, and blessed is the fruit of thy womb, Jesus.
4: Holy Mary, Mother of God, pray for us
2: sinners, now and at the hour of our death. Hail Mary, full of grace, the Lord is with thee. Blessed art thou amongst women, and blessed is the fruit of thy womb, Jesus.
4: Holy Mary, Mother of God, pray for us sinners,
2: Hail Mary, full of grace, the Lord is with thee. Blessed art thou amongst women, and blessed is the fruit of thy womb, Jesus.
4: Holy Mary, Mother of God, pray for us sinners, now and at the hour of our death.

0: First glorious mystery of the resurrection. Our Father who art in heaven, hallowed be thy name, thy kingdom come, thy will be done on earth as it is in heaven. Hail Mary, full of grace, the Lord is with thee. Blessed art thou amongst women, and blessed is the fruit of thy womb, Jesus.
1: Holy Mary, Mother of God, pray
0: for us sinners now and at the hour of our death. Amen. Hail Mary, full of grace, the Lord is with thee. Blessed art thou amongst women, and blessed is the fruit of thy womb, Jesus.
1: Holy Mary, Mother of God, pray for us sinners now and at the hour of our death.
0: Hail Mary, full of grace, the Lord is with thee. Blessed art thou amongst women, and blessed is the fruit of thy womb, Jesus.
1: Holy Mary, Mother of God, pray for us sinners now and at the hour of our death.
0: Hail Mary, full of grace, the Lord is with thee. Blessed art thou amongst women, and blessed is the fruit of thy womb, Jesus.
1: Holy Mary, Mother of God, pray for us sinners now and at the hour of our death.
0: Hail Mary, full of grace, the Lord is with thee. Blessed art thou amongst women, and blessed is the fruit of thy womb, Jesus.
1: Holy Mary, Mother of God, pray for us sinners now and at the hour of our death.
0: Hail Mary, full of grace, the Lord is with thee. Blessed art thou amongst women, and blessed is the fruit of thy womb, Jesus.
1: Holy Mary, Mother of God, pray for us sinners now and at the hour of our death.
0: Hail Mary, full of grace, the Lord is with thee. Blessed art thou amongst women, and blessed is the fruit of thy womb, Jesus.
1: Holy Mary, Mother of God, pray for us sinners now and at the hour of our death.
0: Hail Mary, full of grace, the Lord is with thee. Blessed art thou amongst women, and blessed is the fruit of thy womb, Jesus.
1: Holy Mary, Mother of God, pray for us sinners now and at the hour of our death.
0: Hail Mary, full of grace, the Lord is with thee. Blessed art thou amongst women, and blessed is the fruit of thy womb, Jesus.
1: Holy Mary,
0: Hail Mary, full of grace, the Lord is with thee. Blessed art thou amongst women, and blessed is the fruit of thy womb, Jesus.
1: Holy Mary,

0: Jesus.
1: The second glorious mystery is the Ascension. Our Father who art in heaven, hallowed be thy name. Thy kingdom come, thy will be done on earth as it is in heaven.
0: Give us this day our daily bread, as we forgive those who trespass against us, and lead us not into temptation, but deliver us from
1: evil. Hail Mary, full of grace, the Lord is with thee. Blessed art thou amongst women, and blessed is the fruit of thy womb, Jesus.
0: Holy Mary, Mother of God, pray for us sinners now and at the hour of our death.
1: Hail Mary, full of grace, the Lord is with thee. Blessed art thou amongst women, and blessed is the fruit of thy womb, Jesus.
0: Holy Mary, Mother of God, pray for us sinners now and at the hour of our death.
1: Hail Mary, full of grace, the Lord is with thee. Blessed art thou amongst women, and blessed is the fruit of thy womb, Jesus.
0: Holy Mary, Mother of God, pray for us sinners now and at the hour of our death.
1: Hail Mary, full of grace, the Lord is with thee. Blessed art thou amongst women, and blessed is the fruit of thy womb, Jesus.
0: Holy Mary, Mother of God, pray for us sinners now and at the hour of our death.
1: Hail Mary, full of grace, the Lord is with thee. Blessed art thou amongst women, and blessed is the fruit of thy womb, Jesus.
0: Holy Mary, Mother of God, pray for us sinners now and at the hour of our death.
1: Hail Mary, full of grace, the Lord is with thee. Blessed art thou amongst women, and blessed is the fruit of thy womb, Jesus.
0: Holy Mary, Mother of God, pray for us sinners now and at the hour of our death.
1: Hail Mary, full of grace, the Lord is with thee. Blessed art thou amongst women, and blessed is the fruit of thy womb, Jesus.
0: Holy Mary, Mother of God, pray for us sinners now and at the hour of our death.
1: Hail Mary, full of grace, the Lord is with thee. Blessed art thou amongst women, and blessed is the fruit of thy womb, Jesus.
0: Holy Mary, Mother of God, pray for us sinners now and at the hour of our death.
1: Hail Mary, full of grace, the Lord is with thee. Blessed art thou amongst women, and blessed is the fruit of thy womb, Jesus.
0: Holy Mary, Mother of God, pray for us sinners now and at the hour of our death.
1: Hail Mary, full of grace, the Lord is with thee. Blessed art thou amongst women, and blessed is the fruit of thy womb, Jesus.
0: Holy Mary, Mother of God, pray for us sinners now and at the hour of our death.

0: Give us our sins and sins of our lives.
1: We also send especially those who most need mercy.
0: The third glorious mystery is the descent of the Holy Ghost upon the apostles and Mary. Our Father, who art in heaven, hallowed be thy name. Thy kingdom come, thy will be done on earth as it is in heaven.
2: Give us this day our daily bread, and forgive us our trespasses, as we forgive those who trespass against us. And lead us not into temptation, but deliver us from evil.
0: Hail Mary, full of grace, the Lord is with thee. Blessed art thou amongst women, and blessed is the fruit of thy womb, Jesus.
2: Holy Mary, Mother of God, pray for us sinners now and at the hour of our death.
0: Hail Mary, full of grace, the Lord is with thee. Blessed art thou amongst women, and blessed is the fruit of thy womb, Jesus.
2: Holy Mary, Mother of God, pray for us sinners now and at the hour of our death.
0: Hail Mary, full of grace, the Lord is with thee. Blessed art thou amongst women, and blessed is the fruit of thy womb, Jesus.
2: Holy Mary, Mother of God, pray for us sinners now and at the hour of our death.
0: Hail Mary, full of grace, the Lord is with thee. Blessed art thou amongst women, and blessed is the fruit of thy womb, Jesus.
2: Holy Mary, Mother of God, pray for us sinners now and at the hour of our death.
0: Hail Mary, full of grace, the Lord is with thee. Blessed art thou amongst women, and blessed is the fruit of thy womb, Jesus.
2: Holy Mary, Mother of God, pray for us sinners now and at the hour of our death.
0: Hail Mary, full of grace, the Lord is with thee. Blessed art thou amongst women, and blessed is the fruit of thy womb, Jesus.
2: Holy Mary, Mother of God, pray for us sinners now and at the hour of our death.
0: Hail Mary, full of grace, the Lord is with thee. Blessed art thou amongst women, and blessed is the fruit of thy womb, Jesus.
2: Holy Mary, Mother of God, pray for us sinners now and at the hour of our death.
0: Hail Mary, full of grace, the Lord is with thee. Blessed art thou amongst women, and blessed is the fruit of thy womb, Jesus.
2: Holy Mary, Mother of God,
0: Hail Mary, full of grace, the Lord is with thee. Blessed art thou amongst women, and blessed is the fruit of thy womb, Jesus.
2: Holy Mary, Mother of God, pray for us sinners now and at the hour of our death.
0: Hail Mary, full of grace, the Lord is with thee. Blessed art thou amongst women, and blessed is the fruit of thy womb, Jesus.
2: Holy Mary, Mother of God, pray for us sinners now and at the hour of our death.

0: Jesus.
1: Forgive us our sins and save us from the fire of hell. Lead all souls to heaven, especially
0: those who are most in need. The fourth glorious mystery is the Assumption. Our Father, who art in heaven, hallowed be thy name. Thy kingdom come, thy will be done on earth as it is in heaven.
1: Give us this day our daily bread, and forgive us our trespasses, as we forgive those who trespass against us. And lead us not into temptation, but deliver us from evil.
0: Hail Mary, full of grace, the Lord is with thee. Blessed art thou among women, and blessed is the fruit of thy womb, Jesus.
1: Holy Mary, Mother of God, pray for us sinners, now and at the hour of our
0: death. Hail Mary, full of grace, the Lord is with thee. Blessed art thou among women, and blessed is the fruit of thy womb, Jesus.
1: Holy Mary, Mother of God, pray for us sinners, now and at the hour of our death.
0: Hail Mary, full of grace, the Lord is with thee. Blessed art thou among women, and blessed is the fruit of thy womb, Jesus.
1: Holy Mary, Mother of God, pray for us sinners, now and at the hour of our death.
0: Hail Mary, full of grace, the Lord is with thee. Blessed art thou among women, and blessed is the fruit of thy womb, Jesus.
1: Holy Mary, Mother of God, pray for us sinners, now and at the hour of our death.
0: Hail Mary, full of grace, the Lord is with thee. Blessed art thou among women, and blessed is the fruit of thy womb, Jesus.
1: Holy Mary, Mother of God, pray for us sinners, now and at the hour of our death.
0: Hail Mary, full of grace, the Lord is with thee. Blessed art thou among women, and blessed is the fruit of thy womb, Jesus.
1: Holy Mary, Mother of God, pray for us sinners, now and at the hour of our death.
0: Hail Mary, full of grace, the Lord is with thee. Blessed art thou among women, and blessed is the fruit of thy womb, Jesus.
1: Holy Mary, Mother of God, pray for us sinners, now and at the hour of our death.
0: Hail Mary, full of grace, the Lord is with thee. Blessed art thou among women, and blessed is the fruit of thy womb, Jesus.
1: Holy Mary, Mother of God, pray for us sinners, now and at the hour of our death.
0: Hail Mary, full of grace, the Lord is with thee. Blessed art thou among women, and blessed is the fruit of thy womb, Jesus.
1: Holy Mary, Mother of God, pray for us sinners, now and at the hour of our death.
0: Hail Mary, full of grace, the Lord is with thee. Blessed art thou among women, and blessed is the fruit of thy womb, Jesus.
1: Holy Mary, Mother of God, pray for us sinners, now and at the hour of our death.

0: Jesus.
1: Forgive us our sins.
2: The fifth glorious mystery is the coronation. Our Father, who art in heaven, hallowed be thy name. Thy kingdom come, thy will be done on earth as it is in heaven.
1: Give us this
2: day
1: our daily bread, and forgive us our trespasses, as we forgive those who trespass against us. And lead us not into temptation, but deliver us from evil.
2: Amen. Hail Mary, full of grace, the Lord is with thee. Blessed art thou amongst women, and blessed is the fruit of thy womb, Jesus.
1: Holy Mary, Mother of God, pray for us sinners, now and at the hour of our death. Amen.
2: Hail Mary, full of grace, the Lord is with thee. Blessed art thou amongst women, and blessed is the fruit of thy womb, Jesus.
1: Holy Mary, Mother of God, pray for us sinners, now and at the hour of our death.
2: Hail Mary, full of grace, the Lord is with thee. Blessed art thou amongst women, and blessed is the fruit of thy womb, Jesus.
1: Holy Mary, Mother of God, pray for us sinners, now and at the hour of our death.
2: Hail Mary, full of grace, the Lord is with thee. Blessed art thou amongst women, and blessed is the fruit of thy womb, Jesus.
1: Holy Mary, Mother of God, pray for us sinners, now and at the hour of our death.
2: Full of grace, the Lord is with thee. Blessed art thou amongst women, and blessed is the fruit of thy womb, Jesus.
1: Holy Mary, Mother of God, pray for us sinners, now and at the hour of our death.
2: Hail Mary, full of grace, the Lord is with thee. Blessed art thou amongst women, and blessed is the fruit of thy womb, Jesus.
1: Holy Mary, Mother of God, pray for us sinners, now and at the hour of our death.
2: Grace, the Lord is with thee. Blessed art thou amongst women, and blessed is the fruit of thy womb, Jesus.
1: Holy Mary, Mother of God, pray for us sinners, now and at the hour of our death.
2: Hail Mary, full of grace, the Lord is with thee. Blessed art thou amongst women, and blessed is the fruit of thy womb, Jesus.
1: Holy Mary, Mother of God, pray for us sinners, now and at the hour of our death.
2: Hail Mary, full of grace, the Lord is with thee. Blessed art thou amongst women, and blessed is the fruit of thy womb, Jesus.
1: Holy Mary, Mother of God, pray for us sinners, now and at the hour of our death.
2: Hail Mary, full of grace, the Lord is with thee. Blessed art thou amongst women, and blessed is the fruit of thy womb, Jesus.
1: Holy Mary,

0: Forgive us our sins, and save us from the fire of hell. Lead all souls to heaven, especially those who most need mercy. Hail, Holy Queen,
1: Mother of mercy, and Lord of mercy, and Lord of mercy. To thee we cry out, our gracious Son of the Deity. To thee we send up our sighs, mourning, and weeping, and our bowed head tears. Turn the most gracious heaven to thee, and to the mercy of the Lord. And after this, there is thou shown to us, blessed through the Lamb of Jesus. Upon the blood of Jesus, we pray.
0: Pray for us, Holy Mother of God. Let us pray. O God, whose only begotten Son, by his life, death, and resurrection, hath purchased for us the rewards of eternal salvation, grant, we beseech thee, that in meditating upon these mysteries of the most holy rosary of the Blessed Virgin Mary, we may imitate what they contain and obtain what they promise, through the same Christ our Lord.
2: Amen. Concerning cell phones, I want to discourage you and tell you you shouldn't bring your cell phone into the church to read like a missal. You don't want to be using that as your missal. Why is that? Well, first of all, it's not becoming to the house of God. And you can imagine if the priests and I were using an iPad at the altar instead of the missal, that's really off-putting and not very respectful. We would drag the electronic world right into the sanctuary and right to the altar for sacrifice. And yet you're in the sacrifice, you're in the sanctuary of God, and you're attending Mass. So I discourage you from using your cell phone and maybe become a little more serious on my prohibition on that. But right now I want you to take the initiative to use your missal. The missal is the book given to us by the church to follow the Mass, to learn the prayers, to receive the graces that come through this particular day. It'd be better to pray your rosary than to read your electronic phone. And another reason, dear faithful, is the example we give to our children and to all of those who come to church. We're often telling them, we often know, we read, we study, how these things impose themselves into our families, into our schools. And can you imagine that? If at home, it's the cell phone, at school, it's the iPad, and at church, it's again the cell phone, we're never free of it. It follows us everywhere. It's as though that's our new way of looking through life. And it's really condemning of the mind. And plus, think of the distractions that come through it. Not only might have Father Johnson get mad at you if it rings, but the little text pops up. Oh, I just got to check and see who that is. Oh, a new email came through. Oh. And we're always looking at that screen. We're always going to see the things that notify us. And then we could go into all the other reasons maybe it's not so good, such as, do we want the government and the cell phone companies to always be tracking where we are, where we sat in the church and what we said? Do we want that always an imposition in our faith and in our life? I don't. So I think we really need to move away from it. And lastly, is just the delight of reading a book over looking at the phone. And I can tell you that's so true to me and reading my breviary. Sometimes I have to use a phone in traveling to the airport or when it's dark outside because I don't have a flashlight. The light is better coming right from the text, right? But when I go back to my breviary, just like reading the Bible, it's different. It's a different sensation, a different delight. There's a certain grace given by God by reading the official text of the church, which is the missal. So I ask you to take these things into consideration and get away from those electronics following you into church and buy and use the missals. You know how often we find missals hanging around the church that nobody claims? It's a whole stack of them in the main office. And so I let them sit there for a little bit. Then I have a special sale at half price for those who may need a missal. But how can we buy our missal and not use it, or not buy a missal and figure that we're going to attend the Mass properly? We should not be twiddling our thumbs or picking our fingers at Mass. We should be following the Mass and not through the phone.
3: The Seven Sorrows Devotion. According to St. Elizabeth of Hungary, those who invoke the Heavenly Mother through her sorrows will obtain true sorrow for their sins before death. Our Savior will protect them in their tribulations, especially at the hour of death. He will impress upon them the memory of his passion and will reward them for it in heaven. He will commit such devout servants to the hands of Mary that she may dispose of them according to her pleasure and obtain for them all the graces she desires. According to St. Bridget of Sweden, the Blessed Mother promises 7 graces to those who honor her daily by saying 7 Hail Marys while meditating on her sorrows. I will give peace to their families. They will be enlightened about the divine mysteries. I will console them in their pains and I will accompany them in their work. I will give them as much as they ask for, as long as it does not interfere with the adorable will of my divine Son or the sanctification of their souls. I will defend them in their spiritual battles with the infernal enemy, and I will protect them at every instant of their lives. I will visibly help them at the moment of their death. They will see the face of their mother. I have obtained this grace from my divine Son, that those who propagate this devotion to my tears and sorrows will be taken directly from this earthly life to eternal happiness, since all their sins will be forgiven, and my Son will be their eternal consolation and joy. Mary's 7 sorrows, in the name of the Father, and of the Son, and of the Holy Ghost, amen. Number 1, the prophecy. The prophet Simeon tells the Blessed Mary that a sword of sorrow will pierce her soul because of her new baby son. Hail Mary, full of grace, the Lord is with thee. Blessed art thou among women, and blessed is the fruit of thy womb, Jesus. Holy Mary, Mother of God, pray for us sinners now and at the hour of our death. Amen. Number 2, the flight. The Holy Family must flee in the night to Egypt to escape the mass murder of the newborn children of Israel. Hail Mary, full of grace, the Lord is with thee. Blessed art thou among women, and blessed is the fruit of thy womb, Jesus. Holy Mary, Mother of God, pray for us sinners now and at the hour of our death. Amen. Number 3, the search. For 3 long days and nights, Mary and Joseph search for their missing child who is lost without a trace. Hail Mary, full of grace, the Lord is with thee. Blessed art thou among women, and blessed is the fruit of thy womb, Jesus. Holy Mary, Mother of God, pray for us sinners now and at the hour of our death. Amen. Number 4, the meeting. Mary sees her son, Jesus, all crushed, torn, broken, and bleeding as he carries the cross upon which he will soon be brutally hung. Hail Mary, full of grace, the Lord is with thee. Blessed art thou among women, and blessed is the fruit of thy womb, Jesus. Holy Mary, Mother of God, pray for us sinners now and at the hour of our death. Amen. Number 5, the death. Mary's blood-soaked son is nailed to his cross, tortured, mocked, and spit upon by those for whose love he dies thirsting. Hail Mary, full of grace, the Lord is with thee. Blessed art thou among women, and blessed is the fruit of thy womb, Jesus. Holy Mary, Mother of God, pray for us sinners now and at the hour of our death. Amen. Number 6, the piercing. Jesus' heart is torn open by a lance to prove his death before he is taken down from the cross and laid in the arms of his mother. Hail Mary, full of grace, the Lord is with thee. Blessed art thou among women, and blessed is the fruit of thy womb, Jesus. Holy Mary, Mother of God, pray for us sinners now and at the hour of our death. Amen. Number 7, the burial. Mary's pale and lifeless son is taken from her arms and placed in a cold rock tomb, and the entrance is closed and sealed. Hail Mary, full of grace, the Lord is with thee. Blessed art thou among women, and blessed is the fruit of thy womb, Jesus. Holy Mary, Mother of God, pray for us sinners now and at the hour of our death. Amen. In the name of the Father, and of the Son, and of the Holy Ghost. Amen.
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